0: versus where I do. So, and Michael's very gracious enough to wait on me, and Joey's been pulling back the curtain a little bit. Joey's been dealing with some viral infection, turned into an ear infection. Ugh. And then we went into the doctor twice. The first time, I think it was on Saturday, she got diagnosed with an ear infection. And typically, and I didn't know this, typically when you have an ear infection, it stems from something else. So the ear infection is a result of some kind of other infection or bacterial infection or something. So we don't know what the root cause was. Bree brought home something weeks ago. Joey really didn't get sick. It must have stayed in her system, something. And then that turned into blisters on her tongue. Oof. And for those parents out there, that it all kind of points towards hand, foot, mouth.
1: Oh.
0: And that's like terrible. That it's absolutely terrible because the sores on their mouth, they can't eat. They can get sores on their hands and feet, hence the, you know, the term hand, foot, mouth. So anyway, long story short, we took her in, or Teresa took her in on Monday while I went to go pick up Bree. And today's Tuesday. Joey hasn't been to daycare / school since Thursday was her last day. It's been a whole thing. It turns out it's not hand, foot, mouth, and it's just another result of whatever viral or bacterial. I think it was a viral infection that she has, and she's dealing with a lot of things. And on top of that, she is a thumb sucker, and because of the sores in her mouth, she's been, I guess, sucking a little too hard, and her gums are swollen. It's a whole thing. She has a cut on her lip from a different thing, and so she's going through some stuff. And we said, you know, instead of waiting for her to get better, let's just put a thumb guard on now and take that thumb away. And so, man, last night, it was the first night without her thumb, and it was rough. She woke up every hour. She didn't. I finally brought her into our room and laid her down around 4 o'clock in the morning, and then I had to be up by 6 to get Bree ready. So it's a whole thing, and I don't want to take up too much time here, but yeah, we're recording this on a Tuesday, and almost pushed it back until Wednesday.
2: Very close.
0: And one of our friends decided to help us out, picked up Bree from school. And so now Joey's down and Teresa went over to that house. And yeah, so I have some free time. The start of school, I finally got to sit down and work for like 5-6 hours straight, you know, with a lunch break in between. And now it just feels like I get interrupted every 30 minutes to an hour. And yeah, it's been not a drag. It's been a long couple of days.
2: It sounds like a lot. So were you? I'm surprised you were able to watch Lanterns.
0: Well, Joey, the last couple of days has not woken up until like, because she kept waking up. She slept only intermittently.
1: Mm-hmm.
0: That she slept in until almost 11 both days, Monday and Tuesday. Mm-hmm. And I had Monday morning kind of basically to myself up until close to 11. And so while I was kind of working, I said, let me get, when I watch Lanterns, I watch it for like 10 minutes and then go back to work and then come back to it maybe like 30 minutes to an hour later. Mm-hmm. And you know, so I want to watch it on and off. And so I did that Monday morning. So I dropped off Bree, got home a little early and decided, let me get a little bit of work done while everyone's still sleeping. And I watch Lanterns from here, every hour or so. So I went through it, and I'm glad I did.
2: Well, and before we get into our housekeeping and stuff, did you think like I did? Like, this is only episode 5, but it feels like a season finale.
0: Yeah, yeah. I mean, we kind of touched up on this the other day or the last week, where we're kind of like, okay, what are they going to deal with after this episode? And I mean, this is probably the last time we see Hal Jordan like alive. Mm-hmm. Right? And I think I mentioned this last week, they don't resolve anything. And so episode 6 looks like it's going to be in the future or in the present day. And yeah, the preview of this episode from the previous week, we're just kind of sitting there like, man, is this, are we coming to a head with the Manhunter? And so now there's something bigger out there. The mystery. I mean, they teased it at the very beginning of the season with Hal Jordan dying. So yeah, the next, what, 3 episodes are going to be visiting the death of Hal Jordan. So it makes sense. Like, mm-hmm. as we're kind of going along, but they set it up to where like the Manhunter was going to be like the finale, right?
2: Right. Not so much. Not so fast, my friend. There's so much here, and we'll get to all of that here shortly. Cause yeah, this was a wild episode, and it's only episode 5. But before we get to any of that, I do want to remind folks that wherever you're listening to us right now, if you could leave us a rating or a review, that would help us tremendously in terms of growth and help more people find us. And then we've been talking about it for the last couple of weeks, but Tokyo X is happening at the end of this month, September 26th and 27th at the Reliance Center here in Houston. We've been giving away pairs of tickets the past couple of Fridays during my segment on ESPN 97.5 called What to Watch, where I give selections of what you should be watching that weekend, whether it's in theaters or streaming with Del Olea and Sean Mapes. We gave away another pair to Anthony. Shout out to Anthony for getting that pair of tickets. But the ticket giveaways aren't over. We still got another pair this week, another pair next week, leading up to the festival. But of course, Tokyo X is a celebration of Japanese culture, both traditional, anime, gaming, food, fashion, music, car culture, guests. There's so much to do and so much to see. And we've talked about the guests a bit, but Dante Bosco being one of the main ones that you'll know, that folks may recognize. And the first time ever where all the major voices for Goku will be in one place. Sean Chamel, Masako Nozawa, Mario Castaneda, and Ankur Javari, the American, Japanese, Spanish, and Indian voice actors, all together in celebration of Masako's 90th birthday. We talked to Naoki Yoshida, of the founder of the event. That'll be releasing on the podcast feed very soon. But yeah, you can get your tickets over at Eventbrite, and you can find out more about the festival at TokyoNightFest.com.
0: Yeah, and like we mentioned this last week, or I mentioned this last week, where tickets for kids under 5 are free. And I know a lot of people have kids and it's on a weekend and you want to go do something as a family. This is a great event to go to. And if your kids, you know, between 6 and 10, tickets are only $7. So this is it's a very, very cool event. And if you don't have kids, they have events that are going to be outside of the day stuff. They're going to have music and they're going to have like concerts and stuff like that. It's going to be very, very cool. And if you're a foodie, there's a lot of food there. They just added a bunch of different food vendors on top of what they had. And shout out to one of my best friend's brother owns Cowbow, and there's the Cowbow location, I think, is only in Katy H Town inside of H Mart. And so if you're big fans of Bao's, like those steam buns, he makes all sorts of like fusion Bao's and stuff like that. There's like kimchi bulgogi, and there's a bunch of like bun mi ones and stuff like that. So they have that, they added that. The Wagyu Dog HTX is out there. Yo-yo drinks. Centorichi is really good if you want to taste some Japanese sandwiches. And there's Jinya and Nori Nori Sushi Bar. So there's a bunch of stuff out there that you can kind of check out. And it's one of those events that are going to be very fun to go to. There's a lot to do for everybody. If you like playing video games, there's a dedicated arcade section. There's a samurai exhibit if you're into that kind of stuff. So yeah, it's going to be a very, very cool and fun event.
2: Yeah, for sure. And some of the other guests that'll be there, Gina Darling, which folks may know from social media and streaming and whatnot. A lot of cosplayers. The voice of Beerus, Jason Douglas, will be there. I mean, just more voice actors, more cosplay illustrators, a lot of things, a lot of people to go see and check out over at Tokyo X, happening September 26th and 27th. Get your tickets at Eventbrite, or just go to TokyoNightFest.com to find out more details. And then if you want to just win a pair of tickets, listen to me this Friday at 11:30 a.m. on ESPN 97.5 during What to Watch, I'll be giving away another pair. I won't be giving a pair to Hal Jordan because, wow, what a douche. Now let's talk about Lanterns, episode 5 called Lights Out. Of course, full spoilers ahead. If you haven't watched the episode, tune away for the rest of this podcast because that's all it is the rest of the way.
1: Warning. Spoiler alert. Spoiler alert. Spoiler alert.
3: You've been warned, right?
2: Jong, that was, as you mentioned earlier, that was eventful. And we, not only did it feel like a season finale, but we also got a lot of understandings of backstories for certain characters. We understand a bit more about why Anton was so fixated on taking out the Manhunter. We understood why Zoe was doing the things that she was doing. We understand why a little bit of why Hal was doing the things that he was doing. So very interesting episode that did not let up, from character deaths to action to more dramatic, just emotional moments. It had everything.
0: Yeah, I don't know where to begin, man. Maybe we begin with the relationship that is Hal Jordan and Jon Stewart, that is essentially, I mean, as of last, the end of last episode, episode 4, into this one, it's you would say it's not repairable, irreparable. I think that one of those additive lines from Batman where I don't have to save, or I'm not going to kill you, but I don't have to save you, kind of thing. And he used him as bait to lure the Manhunter there, and nice shooting by John, and that fight sequence, the hand to hand. And this is a Green Lantern show, and we have seen instances where there have been, you know, even in this episode, where there's the use of the ring, right? A lot. And I do like the creative decision, and they talked about this from the constructing the episode. They talked about how they wanted to just make it hand to hand. And, you know, if you go into this hand to hand, there is absolutely no way Hal Jordan wins this fight.
2: No,
0: and
2: no.
0: Yeah, and he was very outgunned. But like, one of the things about Hal is the determination and the grit, that it's very admirable, and you could see why he was able to take Sinestro down. You could see why, like, just the determination and sheer will of this man kept him in the fight. And he could probably tell you before they even fought that he would never win a hand-to-hand with Jon Stewart. But you know what? He's going to hurt Jon in the process, and he's going to give it his all, and he's not going to give up or give in. So I really do admire that about Hal, and I think that they did a beautiful job with telling the relationship between the two, and then climaxing in this episode. And we all knew at the very beginning of the series, when they were interacting with each other, that this was not going to be a kumbaya relationship at the end. And yeah, it wasn't, and it isn't. And I think that we will never get a resolution between these two.
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0: throughout the course of this episode, it was building to that moment of where John finally gets the ring. But when he gets it, he felt nothing. He felt empty. And instead of having this heroic moment of him wearing the ring, it felt like a, great, I got the ring, but this wasn't a good way to go about it. This didn't turn out how I wanted to turn out or anything like that. And it just made me think of like classic reluctant hero, which makes, again, John the perfect choice to be a Green Lantern, because he doesn't want it for the power, because he doesn't want it, you know, for all this gratitude and glory and this and that. Like John wants it for that. And just having him like slowly go through this hero's journey to where he'll obviously get the ring later on, whether it's in episode 8 or whatever the case may be. But I just appreciated the journey that this series has taken John on to help us more than anybody else understand John is the perfect person for the ring when he eventually wears it.
1: Yeah. And man, as this was happening, I was sitting there like, you can ruin the entire series by one singular event. Mm-hmm. And that was for John to basically take the ring and recite the oath, and he's the Lantern from here on out. And I was sitting there, I was pleading, I was like, please don't make it go this way. It almost felt like and I think this was good writing and direction, where he had the Manhunter heart, he had the Lantern, he had the ring, he was making his way to see the Guardian, and he put everything on the table. And I kind of held out hope, and I kind of knew that they were probably not going this direction, but we've always, you know, we've been surprised before where they make creative decisions. We're just kind of like very disappointed. And I am so glad that he rejected the ring. That one action, I think, completely solidifies my respect and just gratitude for this character. And they've been building John Stewart up, and he's been living up to who he is, and his reputation precedes himself. And I'm so glad that the direction that they went with this character, because they could have ruined it in one singular moment, but I'm glad that they made the decision to not have him wear the ring. And yeah, I before this episode, I would say, I think Hal was my favorite of the two, but like just that one singular action of him rejecting the ring, man, it's neck and neck. And I could choose any one of those two to be my Green Lantern, and I'd be happy with it. Like, I think he proved a lot with that one action. And I, and

0: story of Jon Stewart.
1: I've loved it. It's so layered and so unique in its telling so far. And I'm with you. I'm glad that he rejected the ring, because not only was it just that he felt empty and he felt nothing in that moment, and he doesn't want to become like what Hal becomes later mm-hmm. on mm-hmm. as he, because, you know, when you see Hal as a different person when he had the ring earlier based off the hologram, you know, the hologram is like, oh, I like John. He's a nice guy. Like, I met that guy the other day. But like, this version of Hal is obviously just, we've talked about it. He's jaded to no end, cynicism, all this stuff. But John, the way he goes about like telling the Guardian, Lyanna, no, I don't want the ring. I felt empty. I felt this. I felt that, was not only him saying that, but also him choosing something different for himself when nothing to that point had been really his choice, right? He's always been pushed into different directions by whether it's his parents, whether it's Lyanna, whether it's even Zoe, and how Zoe, the Manhunter, was using their most effective weapon, coitus, as Anton would say. But like, using, just everyone's manipulating him in some way, some form or fashion. And so this was his, like, I'm doing my own thing. There's so many like liars and manipulators around here that I can't, like, I need to do this for myself, as much as it is just a, I don't want to be like a Hal Jordan one day.
0: Yeah. And I think that, the reason why I felt like John's decision could go either way leading up to that episode, him sitting on that table and accepting Zoe's proposal of like, if I heal you, mm-hmm. you're going to, you know, kill Hal, essentially. And he accepted it. And I understand that he was in very grave amount of pain. His entire body is burnt to a crisp. His skin is exposed. He's lying there on the table, on a cold metal table, which I would imagine it just burns. And I understand that, you know, anybody and everybody would take that deal. And so when he took that deal, I was like, oh no, is this character arc going to deviate from what I think it's going to do? And I'm glad it didn't. Mm-hmm. And I wonder if that blood in the eye is going to come back to bite him in the butt, and I'm sure it will, because the show's written very well. So, but that's the one thing, that's the one reason why it kind of gave me pause, is because he agreed to her terms. He ended up turning, he ended up very unlike of Jon Stewart, mm-hmm. giving his word back and basically carrying out the mission.
1: Yeah, I wonder how he worded the agreement to her, where it was like, I'll take him off the board or something along those lines, where it wasn't like straight up, I'm going to murder him, just to get it around that. But it also felt like John is realizing what other people, like, whether he realized it in the earlier in the episode or maybe when it was just crystallized for him in that brief conversation that he has with Zoe, when he finally has all his skin back and he talks to her about why she chose that skin, why she starts from, you know, why she started where she started, how did people treat her, and talks about that. I feel like he was understanding more and more about what she was capable of, and then confirming the Abin Sur was killed by Zoe, mm-hmm. just really like triggered something in his brain of, oh, I just need to take out the Manhunter. There is no stopping them. Cause I think that's what he was testing as well, is can the Manhunter change? But they can't, there's no changing to their programming. So they will eliminate whoever they deem a threat. And of course, Abin Sur Zoe deemed Abin Sur a threat, kills him, even though apparently cared for him and all that. But having John go through these routes and this complex storytelling made you guess what direction he was leaning in. And I appreciated those aspects because, yeah, I didn't know earlier in the episode when he's going to get the gun, and which, by the way, one of my favorite lines in the entire episode, when he's on the phone with his mom and dad going to get the gun. As you can imagine, mom,

0: I'm mad as hell, and I plan on doing something about it. But first, I'm going to take that ring clean off this MF's finger. So it was like, uh-oh, he's really like, you know, the anger and frustration in him has boiled over to the point where he is going to do something drastic with Hal. And no, it was all part of a larger plan by John, seemingly.
1: Yeah, I do think because he had time to cool down, he made the right decision. Mm-hmm. But you can't convince me that if Hal like landed right in front of him at that moment while he was saying that, I think he would have killed him.
0: Mm, yeah,
1: like I do feel like that rage, that there was so much rage
0: there was
1: built up in John that I think that you could claim insanity, murder or manslaughter by insanity. So I do think that because he had some time to cool off, think about it and use him as bait, mm-hmm. right? So you don't use somebody as bait unless you really think this through. And he placed that gun in a place where he can get to it very quickly. And I was like, why the hell is he running?
0: Uh-huh.
1: I was like, why the hell is he running? Mm-hmm. And he, you know, obviously you understand why he was running.
0: Yeah, exactly. That's what I was thinking too. I was like, why is he running off? Oh, this is all part of the John Stewart plan. Mm-hmm. And it worked perfectly. And what a brutal shot too of the scope over Zoe and like Zoe realizing, uh-oh, like this
1: oh,
0: is
1: crap.
0: Yeah, this is it. And then yeah, John going through it and taking her out at that moment and then taking the ring and taking the lantern and just walking through the town. Poor guy did not have shoes on for a good chunk of this episode.
1: No, and I imagine his feet are just cut up.
0: It's all jacked up.
1: But I do think that he's had the training that he's had has put him through this kind of stuff, and I imagine he's used to bad conditions on his feet.
0: And you mentioned it earlier, too, the fight that they have, Hal and him have. It's just brutal. It's not this over choreographed thing. It doesn't come down to special weapons or the ring itself or anything like that. It's just a knockdown, drag out fight. Obviously, like you said earlier, John's going to win that fight 9 times out of 10, especially if the ring is not like the equalizer in that moment. And John showcased that. Now, Hal would get moments where he would, you know, be on top for a second or whatever through a lamp or, you know, whatever the case. But when John like tosses him around the room and kicks him through the closet and all that, like that was, it felt very much like the rage inducing moments of, I just want to wring this dude's neck much. I love that fight sequence too, because, and I think they said it in the after episode discussion, it felt real because it was mainly the two of them, not a lot of over complicated over editing or anything like that. Like you felt the force of the punches, you felt the throws, because you could see it was, for the most part, it was Aaron Pierre and Kyle Chandler during the fight.
1: Yeah, that was kind of cool to kind of find that out as well. And you don't have most fight scenes in a lot of high budgeted and well written and directed stuff, you can hardly tell it's a double.
0: Mm-hmm.
1: But there's tricks to kind of hide faces and stuff. This one, like, you see their faces throughout the whole thing, which is kind of cool, mm-hmm. and nice. And it just goes to a testament of how, you know, invested they are, the two actors, Kyle Chandler and Aaron Pierre, are in the role, and how much they love the character and trust in each other to not hit each other in the face.
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1: I do like the balancing act that they've done with the series so far. They told us, you know, True Detective style, and we're kind of like, okay. I understand how you can do that, but I feel like it might be difficult, but they're nailing it so far. Like, when it needs to be grounded, it's grounded. No, I take that back. When it needs to be cosmic, it'll be cosmic, but the rest of the TV show is about relationships. It's about the dynamics between the wing wearer and someone that's chasing the ring. And there's so many different other tropes that, I say tropes, it's not a bad thing, but it's like there's different kind of things that are within the television show, and they've amped it up so well. The writing is done so well. The acting, like, this is a marriage of everything very, very well done. Mm-hmm. And when they need to go cosmic, they do. And when they don't, they don't. Mm-hmm. And so I think, you know, less is more. And the fight sequence, I think, just kind of put the cherry on top of everything, kind of showing you, like, you don't need a lot of cosmic stuff to make it great.
0: No. And you leave, the episode leaves Hal in a literal and figurative broken state because of what happens, of course. But you see the like, detriment. Again, like I mentioned it earlier, you see the difference between the hologram and current Hal. It's like almost night and day to a certain extent to what has done, what has been done by Hal. And maybe that's a byproduct of what happened with Sinestro. Like, has that caused him to reach this dark, dark point where he is willing to break rules, break, like put people at risk. Like there is an aspect to his plan where he put innocence at risk with the satellite just blasting down on the town.
1: Mm-hmm.
0: Not planning ahead of time. Like, I don't know, maybe you should have charged your ring beforehand before you go into this fight. Just a little thought process here. But just different things that Hal's done that just makes him this gruff, grumpy, cynical, I don't know what other words. There's probably other better words that I could describe it, but he is so like, you're going to have to rip it from my cold, dead hands. Why has it gotten to that point for him, especially after seeing and knowing what Sinestro had done previously? Mm-hmm. Like, I wonder what that element is.
1: Yeah. I mean, Hal's the guy that doesn't charge his phone before he goes to sleep.
0: 100%.
1: He just looks at it, just throws it on his bed, and just very, maverick-like. and John, I'm going to need 100% by morning. Blunk. So yeah, those are the two type of people out there, right? Mm-hmm. And so, yeah, I do understand that character though, which is, and I appreciate that character with all the flaws that it has. It also the cockiness of, you know, I'm always right kind of thing. I my gut tells me this, and man, I always trust my gut, and my gut is always right. So mm-hmm. I of all the flaws that Hal Jordan has, I do love the goodness of that character as well.
0: Yeah.
1: And John mentioned that he gave up the oath and betrayed the oath. I don't think he did. I think at the core of it, the oath is all he had left. I think that the without the oath, I don't think he's there. I don't think he's there to stop a Manhunter. And that's the only thing separating him from Sinestro is the oath.
0: Yeah. Yeah. That's like I think you're right. That's like the final thing that he's gripping on, because everything else he's disillusioned to. As like, especially with the Guardians, he doesn't trust the Guardians anymore with what they're doing with John and all that. And then, you know, John pointed it out. They never told him the idea was to replace him at some point. They just wanted John to take the ring. Everyone just wanted John to take the ring, and there was no process to it. And we still like, I am curious if Zoe was there when Abensur was killed. I guess the ring just instantly flew off in that moment, or did Zoe just knowingly like walk away without the ring? Like, I don't know. This is more of a speculative thing, but that thought just occurred to me.
1: Yeah, I didn't even think about that. And I guess it just, or at least in the Ryan Reynolds movie, the version, it just kind of, he just kind of finds him, right?
0: Right, right.
1: And so, I don't know. But, I don't know. Maybe he was the Manhunter. Zoe thought that he died and it was not going to do it. Like, I don't know. Maybe Zoe must have known how the ring operates.
0: Yeah.
1: I don't know.
0: Yeah.
1: Maybe she doesn't. And she just thought that killing a lantern would just kind of make him go away.
0: Mm-hmm.
1: But maybe the ring just kind of found Hal. I don't know. Or Hal found the ring. I'm not sure.
0: Yeah, I don't know. Go ahead.
1: Sorry. No, which I was going to say, which we don't need answers to. Those small details we don't need answers to. We could just kind of, you know, and which is why I love the show, is like the small little details you don't need to know. You could just kind of let the watcher or the person viewing the show kind of draw their own conclusions, which mm-hmm. I like, which is one of the reasons why I like the show.
0: Yeah, because we learned a lot about Zoe in this mm-hmm. episode and how they operate and how they use seduction as their like most effective weapon, as Anton points it out in that sequence with Hal. But we get a better understanding of Zoe was not killed when they did the switch off, when the Guardians felt like the Manhunters were too brutal for whatever reason. And that's one of those things, kind of going back to what you just said now. I don't necessarily need an explanation as to why she was the only one. That's fine. Like, just tell me that and I'm good. But then we learn that Abensur seemingly protected her. She ends up killing him because she can't risk him going back and telling people about where she's at. And then she starts building this little, like, this little setup here in Rushville, Nebraska to, like, operate on her own. And once John goes in, gets into the picture, we understand that she's using him in some ways. Anton, we learn that he had a very deep relationship with Zoe as well. Tried to have kids, couldn't have kids. And yeah, we learned a lot about Zoe's background in this episode, and especially from Anton's perspective.
1: Yeah, and it's and I'm trying to understand. Well, I forget his name, but William's son is not with Zoe, right?
0: Right.
1: Because Zoe can't reproduce.
0: Right.
1: And so I imagine, okay. So, and then, so I'm wondering, and that it, this is the one thing that was kind of stood out to me in this episode was where they made it an effort to kind of have a last conversation between the grandson and Zoe.
0: Mm-hmm.
1: And I'm like, and I've seen theories that a Manhunter is still alive.
0: Mm.
1: And there's a prevailing theory that the grandson is a Manhunter, but there's a different way to become a Manhunter now without, and now the grandson doesn't know that he's a Manhunter. And so there's that theory. And so I'm wondering, like, because they made a kind of a conscious effort to show that relationship a little bit more in this episode. I know it was very short, but like, you know, it's just kind of like, it was a, I wouldn't say it was an odd spot, but it was just kind of like, huh. Well, and I understand why people make that theory.
0: And she also says, you know, just remember what I told you, or always mm-hmm. remember what I told you. I forget how it was worded exactly, but it was, it felt like there was more to it than simply like, be smart or learn this way or that way. You know what I mean? Like a classic grandma thing to teach a kid or a parent to teach a kid. It felt like there was more to that statement than simply, you know, remember my teachings.
1: Yeah. Yeah. So that gives me pause. And so that Manhunter storyline is, it's potentially not done yet. And I imagine it doesn't get, if the grandson is a Manhunter, I imagine it's not going to be resolved in this season.
0: No, that would be a season two thing, probably. Yeah. A tease at the end of the season two to a season two, if we get that. The other aspect that we learned about Zoe is that she does something to make people basically owe her for everything. And we learned that at the very beginning of the episode with Carrie, when she shows up from Gotham and is approached by two of these people that are part of whatever gang or mob or whatever, and Zoe just wreck shop on the one guy before he can even do anything, gets Carrie to chop off a pinky to prove she's dead, but then grows back her pinky and makes people like, this is how a Manhunter operates. And she does the same thing with John later on in the episode, hence why she doesn't like try and save him out of the car. She lets him get burned so that she can utilize him and use that over him.
1: Yeah, which is diabolical.
0: Wild.
1: It's the most manipulative thing that you could ever do to somebody in both instances. And yeah, it's she kind of had this all laid out, it planned out from the moment that they stepped into Brushville. Not that I'm saying like she knew exactly what was going to happen, but like she just planted that metaphorical seed, John Stewart seed, very, very early on, and with the coitus, got him hooked.
0: Hey, guess what? 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
11: 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It's Nick's Place.
0: And then, of course, Anton kills Will Macon, like, brutally.
1: Just a quick aside. I didn't think Anton was going to die that soon.
0: I didn't think so either. I didn't think so at all.
1: Yeah, so, yeah, but that was crazy. The one little thing that all of those questions, the series of questions that were asked, and he passed all of them except for one little thing, and how the Manhunter doesn't care if it dies or not. And that's the one little lie that he caught. And yeah, it's just proof. He basically took proof that he was human, right? He put his heart out and it didn't crystallize over. So yeah, that was absolutely brutal and a terrible way to die.
0: Yeah. And then, of course, like you said, Anton blows himself up, obviously, once he figures out where Zoe's at. But, you know, Hal sends him up to where he can blow up in the sky and there's no problem, which is wild to me because, like, I've seen that bit in the trailer so many times and I'm like, oh, wow, that was Anton this whole time. I had no idea, but that's an interesting way for the character to go.
1: Yeah, but I mean, I guess like if you really think about it, he really served no purpose other than driving the plot forward. Mm-hmm. So I don't have a huge problem with it, but it was just a surprise that he just blew up.
0: Oh yeah, same.
1: Kamikazed himself.
0: Yeah. No, it's same. It wasn't like a bad thing. It was just like wow.
1: Yeah.
0: This is shocking. Especially like, you know, we talked about Atrocitus. That ain't Atrocitus. Never mind. Disregard that.
1: Yeah. I was like, oh, he was important to the series. To drive the plot forward and to have somebody that is basically a countdown, right? He had a total of less than 10 minutes of screen time throughout the whole series. So I'm like, it was anticlimactic, but like you think about it, you're like, oh, okay, well, like he kind of served his purpose and he's not no longer needed.
0: And I mean, the biggest thing too is he helps you understand what the Manhunter, why that the tool of the Manhunter of coitus is the most effective thing, because it sounds like, based off the way Anton reacts and talks and everything, it sounds like they had a deep relationship for a long time, you know, and it mm-hmm. hence why it hurt him so much and why somebody like him would be willing to do everything that he was going to do in to destroy, in a sense, whoever, just to get back at the Manhunter.
1: Yeah. It was very personal, and as you can tell, and they did whatever they could to at least potentially try to kill the Manhunter, mm-hmm. and yeah, it blew up in his face. it didn't work out for him, but the Manhunter, I guess, like if you were to say, like if his ultimate goal was to make sure the Manhunter died, yeah, I guess mission accomplished.
0: Kind of, yeah, kind of in a way. But I do like it. Again, it speaks to the writing and plotting of the show, how even that villain, even though he doesn't get a ton of screen time, it's okay because you still are able to tie it in with the main villain, or, you know, Manhunter, main antagonist for the 2016 timeline, tie it all back in and make it a more complex story than simply like Alien needs to get revenge or, you know, something along those lines. It made the story just hit that much harder with mm-hmm. how things went down. And then we mentioned it earlier, but of course, you know, we talked about it at the beginning about John giving up, not wearing the ring and giving everything back to the Guardian. And I love the thing that John says to Liana, the Guardian, about your sin when she asks, what's in the backpack? He says, your sin and consequences.
1: He's not wrong.
0: He's not wrong. But of course, John, as we've established, gives the ring, the lantern, and Zoe's heart to the Guardian, says, I'm not wearing the ring, leaves. I can't imagine that Liana, the Guardian, would give the ring back to Hal Jordan after everything they did to fight that character from having the ring. So we go back to Hal Jordan dead in 2026, no ring in sight. I guess this does mean that the ring that Guy Gardner has is possibly the ring that we're seeing.
1: Yeah, yeah. I mean, I guess he's just going to have to play it off to where the rings are the same, because mm-hmm. It's not, you know, obviously it doesn't look the same mm-hmm. in the movie. Yeah, I mean, I that's what it points to right now.
0: It's what it seems like as of now. So I just find that like, oh, now it makes sense why we could say it's Guy Gardner. But in that case, did he go through a selection process, or did they simply, because, you know, it doesn't seem like the Green Lantern type, but is he just more willing to subserve to the Guardians more than John, more than Hal ever would?
1: I think so, because of the way that the Justice Society, is that the one in Superman?
0: Is it Justice Society or Justice Gang? No.
1: Justice Gang. I'm like, that's not the Justice Society. That's not the JSA. No, the Justice Gang, I would say, is pretty close to a government organization.
0: Mm-hmm, mm-hmm.
1: And it screams, I'm an obedient Green Lantern, even though I mouth off a lot. A toned down Deadpool government employee kind of thing.
0: Right, with a bowl cut.
1: Yeah, with a bowl cut. And so, yeah, it might seem like he is one to be molded, and that they chose a non-human to protect Earth, mm-hmm. I guess, I would imagine.
0: Maybe it is an establishing, like maybe in these last three episodes, we'll see the establishing of why Earth needs two rings present, or because I don't remember if Guy Gardner's in Man of Tomorrow, but if he is, and how we know John is supposed to be, Aaron Pierre is supposed to be in it. So could there be a possibility where we finally build up to the Guardians giving two rings, or is there something else? Does John simply take the ring from Guy? But it also has to play out over who killed Hal Jordan. Thank you all for listening to Comic-Cast on ESPN 97.5. 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Just search Comic-Cast, C-O-M-I-C-A-S-T. 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But that's going to do it for us on tonight's issue. Coming up next, the Mike Elko Show here on ESPN 97.5. 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
17: Howdy. Welcome inside Rudy's, another edition of the Aggie Football Hour with Mike Elko, presented by Capital Farm Credit. The Aggies are 2-0, number 9 in the country, after the 48-20 win over Arizona State. We could just do that every week, couldn't we?
18: Well, it makes life better, doesn't it? Every time we walk in here after a win, life feels a little bit better. The barbecue tastes a little bit better, too, when you won on Saturday.
17: Howdy, Coach.
18: Howdy.
17: You get the opportunity from – you always get the initial reaction following a game. And you always have to say, let me watch. And every fan thinks that's an excuse. Like you're supposed to have all the answers from watching. After watching the tape, how was that performance on Saturday? And we'll get into the individual ones.
18: Yeah. I mean, listen, it was a great performance because we won 48-20. And I said this to the team afterwards. And, there's a formula that leads to winning football. And last year, there were times we won despite that formula. Mm-hmm. And I think at the end of the year, when we started playing better teams, that caught up to us. We weren't good on third down. We weren't good finishing drives. We weren't good at taking the football away. We didn't do those things last year, but we were winning in spite of it. And then all of a sudden, we weren't winning anymore. I think when you look at Saturday, when you win the turnover margin 4-1, when you outscore an opponent 24-0 in the fourth quarter, when you dominate the game on special teams, we're not going to lose when we do that.
17: Gotcha.
18: Right? And so that, to me, was the takeaway of the game Saturday. Now, are there parts of the ebb and flow of the game that need to improve? Are there parts of the offense and defense that need to get better? Of course there are. But regardless of how our offense and defense ever play, if we do those other things, we'll win every game we play. I know that. That's what history has shown us.
17: You had talked to the players, and you said this also, from week one to week two, you step up in competition. That's no disrespect to Missouri State at all, but Arizona State, that you're going to see some things and you're going to have to adjust. Did you like the adjustments that the team made because Arizona State was showing you something that was different than from Missouri State?
18: Yeah, for sure. And I think one of the things that we took away, too, is we got hit in the face with some adversity and we had to handle it. You know, the defense had a really easy night the first night. You know, we came out, we got stops in the beginning of the game, then all of a sudden they put back-to-back scoring drives and we had to respond, and then they hit the big play in the second half and we had to respond, and then we dropped the punt and we had, and every time we needed to respond we did, right? And we're not going to make it through the SEC season without that response. And then I think offensively, obviously we came out and we were in a bit of a rut early on, and we kept fighting through it, and you saw us put together a good 7-play, 75-yard drive to score the touchdown to put us up 14-7. You saw us put together a big drive to separate us a little bit in the second half. And so you saw us battle through not having our best day but still find a way to put those drives together. And those are things that early in the year are really important because you want to see that in your team. You want to see that a team is going to not wilt when things don't go, you know, 50 to nothing, right? Which not, those games are long gone now. And so, you know, as we head into the teeth of SEC play, it's good to see some of that adversity and how we handle it.
17: I'm always fascinated by the play before the play or something that leads up. And I'm thinking of the receiver screen to Omarion Miller. Dalton Brooks chases him down, and that leads to the 4th and 2, the timeout, and the stop on the fake punt. The Terry Bussey punt return before a touchdown drive. Those plays before the plays, yes, we see that big moment, but those are so huge. It plays into your men of the 10, but there's always something. Is that the kind of stuff that jumps out to you and how you get the Player of the Week awards? Do things like that go into a player getting that award for the week?
18: Yeah, absolutely. I think that, you know, we talk about this all the time. The margins in football are so small, and that's the hardest thing, I think, for fans to really quantify, right, is the margins are so tiny between success and failure on every play, let alone over the course of a game. They just are, and that's just the nature of it. And so, you know, you can call the same play 3 times and be a genius, kind of dumb, and an idiot based on how those same play plays out 3 different times, right? That's just football, and that's what we all sign up for. And so it's those plays over the course of the game that mean everything, right? It's the 3rd down stop. It's Bravion Rogers coming off of a block on a 3rd down play that nobody recognizes or notices to be a big play. But, you know, they had a good play. They had good leverage, and Bravion Rogers just beat a block and won and stopped the drive, right? And so that drive ends, and it doesn't continue, and they don't get a 1st down. And there's so many little things like that that happen over the course of a game that ultimately are the winning plays, not just the, you know, big catch that Mario makes or the big catch that Isaiah makes, or the bad plays, you know, the losing plays aren't just the one missed throw or whatever. There's a lot of little things that go into it.
17: I thought Marcel's completion to Terry between 2 defenders was a really good pass,
18: great,
17: and it seemed to unlock it
18: for
17: him. Didn't
18: that
17: it?
18: Ultimately led to a touchdown drive, right? And so that's it was two plays on that, right? There was a 3rd and 10 that Marcel did a really good job with the cadence to draw him off sides to create a 3rd and 5 that he threw a ball into a really, really tight window to get us out of it, get us going, and that's the drive that put us up 14-7, and that was the response drive to them tying the football game up.
17: Was it important that you never trailed? You took full advantage of the fumble, the muff, and again, Bravion's going to be a part of that as well as in TK Norman. I'm going to do that in the next segment because we'll have more time, but you got to play from ahead, and even after the interception in the second half, that's just a field goal. That's not a touchdown for them.
18: Yeah, I like to play from in front.
17: Yeah.
18: That's a better place to be. Yeah. Sometimes I always think about, like, you know, football's a really hard game, you know, and when you play a game and you play from in front the whole time and you never trail and you win by 4 scores, like, that's a good day. You know, no matter whether it was perfect or not, that's a good Saturday. And so we'll take that Saturday whenever we can get it.
17: 48-20, that was the final last Saturday. Kentucky comes in this Saturday at 2:30. More on that as our hour continues. It's the Aggie Football Hour with Mike Elko, presented by Capital Farm Credit. 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
17: Ags look out for Lucky Aggie contest presented by the Texas Lottery for your chance to win exciting prizes all season long. And luck happens to people like Brenda Thompson, who won Texas A&M prizes. And you could, too. Texas Lottery supports Texas education and veterans. Scratch them tickets and gig them. Carol has checked in. I have to lead with that one. Hey from Mom.
18: Hey from Mom. I was just on the phone with her again in the car.
17: That's important. Levon, Texas, Malakoff and Hazlitt. Brownwood from around the state. Buffalo has checked in. Tampa has checked in. Saving the best for last. Tuscany has checked in.
18: Tuscany. Hi, yeah. Tuscany.
17: We
18: How are you?
17: Will see Mr. Price on Saturday for the game against Kentucky.
18: I love it. Yeah. Travel safe.
17: Absolutely. He flies in every home game. It's just absolutely amazing. To your players a week, if we can. I would like to start with the aforementioned Brevion Rogers. Not very often do you say that our defensive player is also our special teams player of the week, but that was Brevion Rogers this week.
18: Yeah, it was. And, so proud of that kid, and not in a corny kind of way, but, like, he so epitomizes what we're trying to build here, because he hasn't gotten everything that he's ever wanted. He hasn't gotten all of the playing time that he's ever wanted. He's really built himself into – we were talking about this the other day, like – he's building himself into an NFL special teams player. Like, he really is. Like, there's going to be somebody that, regardless of if ever even becomes a full-time starter for us, somebody's going to give that kid a shot in an NFL camp because of what he's doing right now on special teams. He's just become a difference maker in those regards. And so, really happy for him. And then, obviously, I think this camp was by far and away his best camp playing for us on defense. And so we've been able to kind of get him involved in packages and obviously rotating some guys, and he's getting his opportunities and he's making the most of them, which is going to earn him more opportunities. Yeah. And so, it was really, really cool to see him play the way he did.
17: Will Johnson and I caught up with him. It'll be on Snap Count that comes out tomorrow. It'll be on the network as well. And we asked him flat out because everybody was after him. Everybody in the SEC, every school in Texas, you were on him. And we asked, you know what? You had a chance to leave. And he said, no, I couldn't do that to my brothers.
18: Yeah.
17: He goes, and I'm having way more fun. Because he was talking about playing in a Mike Elko defense or for Mike Elko. Once it starts getting cerebral, Mike, and then they get that little smile going, yeah, we know some things that the other team doesn't. They like the aggressiveness,
18: no,
17: right?
18: Yeah.
17: And that's fun. But that comes with the maturity. But he had no thought whatsoever, back to what we talked about. Player retention probably needs more focus than all the other stuff, or as much as we talk about new players coming in, and he's a perfect example of that.
18: Yeah, and I say this, I joke with our kids about this all the time. This is one of the most phenomenal things, I think, in modern-day society is we have access today to more information than we've ever had, and we don't use any of it. We just read whatever's on social media, and we believe it. And so it's phenomenal, and I say it to them all the time, and every time I point it out to them, they kind of like it blows them away, but it's like so many instances every single day of that happening. And again, it tells you every day you pick up your phone that players don't stay, everyone leaves, it's all about the money, and if they don't get their opportunities, they're gone. And so then that's how, you know, people start believing that that's what's happening, and it's literally not.
17: Right.
18: Like if you just put, you know, into your phone, which everybody has a phone now, hey, Texas A&M roster, and saw the players, like there's a lot of them that didn't leave, and there's a lot of them who made plays on Saturday that were on the team last year, not in the role they wanted to be in, and are now in a much bigger role, right? From Noah McHale to Sam Mpemba to Bravion Rogers to Julio Humphrey to, like, the list goes on and on. Blake Ivey.
17: Yeah.
18: The list goes on and on and on. But you're not allowed to actually use facts in any of the conversation. You have to just pick up your phone and listen to whatever they
17: right.
18: say. And
17: yeah.
18: That's the world we live in.
17: One of those guys, Mark Nabu, who was the yeah. offensive lineman of the week.
18: Yeah, and Mark did it. Mark did a great job. I thought our O-line played better. It didn't show up in the run game the way it needs to and the way we want it to. And so there's still some things we've got to clean up with that. But I thought the pockets were pretty clean for Marcel. I thought they had some edge rushers that we felt like were good, solid edge rushers and certainly capable of playing in this league as well. And they didn't really get near Marcel. We had good pockets, and Mark's a big part of that from not only a blocking standpoint, but just from a communication standpoint and getting on the same page.
17: Yeah, that communication pops up time and time again with your position groups, doesn't it? It's so, so valuable, so, so important, is it not?
18: Yeah, and I don't, you know, it's those subtleties that I don't know that all of the fans truly understand, but sometimes, a guard looking bad comes down to the center making the wrong call, which gets the guard going in the wrong direction, which, things like that happen all the time. And so when your center can do a great job communicating and setting yourself, when the middle linebacker do a great job of getting the front set and executing it the way it needs to be done, those things are extremely valuable, and they go a long way in being a good team.
17: TJ Searcy again gets the defense, and he was, you talked about it, Mpemba, the punch out. TJ puts the ball in the air for Marco. Julio Humphrey, he gets that interception. Understand the way I say this because I don't want it to be, but it was, the fourth quarter was Wrecking Crew-like.
18: Yeah, so I've always said this, and I never hid behind this. Some people say turnovers are luck. I don't believe they
17: right.
18: are. I think some of them are, right? The drop punt, for sure, right? We did absolutely nothing to ensure that kid dropping the punt
17: yeah.
18: other than recover it,
17: yeah.
18: right, which is somewhat of a skill. But that's luck, right? You can't determine when that's happening. Those other three turnovers, there was a skill to every single one of them, whether it was TJ's reach to the quarterback's arm, which is something we practice every day, whether it was Sam's violent punch directly on the football, which we practice every day, to Julio Humphrey making a really good contested catch, which we work on. Like, so those things, it was great to see because that was obviously one of our big deficiencies last year on defense. We made up for it because we were really good on third down, but had we not been as good as we were on third down, our lack of turnovers would have really become a problem for us last year from a points allowed standpoint. And so it was just really good to see us force those turnovers the way we did, because I don't think they were handed to us. I think we went out and took all three of them, and that was good.
17: Between Dalton Brooks and you mentioned Marcus Ratcliffe on your Monday, that versatility. I use the phrase with Dalton, painfully athletic. I mean, it's just something. And those two really give you two, when I say strong safeties, I mean strong in
18: yeah.
17: talent-wise,
18: mm-hmm.
17: two really strong safeties back there, aren't they?
18: Yeah, and guys who played a lot in this system and are comfortable with what it all looks like and have gotten the reads a lot. And I think both of those guys played really, really good football for us on Saturday.
17: TJ Searcy said, "I wasn't even going to try to catch Marco. There was no one going
18: no,
17: to catch Marco." Right?
18: No, it was, he found a gear for sure, and he's got that athleticism in him that we've all seen and we all know. And Yeah, when he caught that ball and when he shot out of there and it was him, I was like, oh, okay, that's going to be good. I don't know that they're going to be able to go get him. And I think their tight end put in a really, really strong effort to try to run him down. But I think Marco pulled away at the end.
17: And the same thing with Julio. Back to what you had said. All the info that he had gathered in this defense for a year. Mike, it almost looked like he knew the play more than Arizona State did. And, again, I always think about, you know, Torian York and even his former teammates are like, he taught us how to look at film and how to devour that film. But that's what it looked like. I know that's not always the case, but, I mean, it wasn't like a gamble. Yeah. He did it. He read that beautifully, didn't
18: yeah,
17: he?
18: No, and I think this is something that I think we've gotten better at, too, in time. And we talk to our kids a lot about this, is like football is a 3.5-hour process, mm-hmm. right? It's not a, hey, we're on the field playing, and then we're, like, watching the game, or we're enjoying the fan, or we're seeing the – so when we're not on the field, we're on the iPads, and you know, you see it when you look at our sideline bench. Like, our kids are all on the bench. They're all on the iPads. They're watching what's happening. They're watching the plays. And so I think what happened was that was a repetitive play, which gives, you know, so like if he had been, you know, up with the towel waving and like that's not his job. Like right. His job, we got 107,000 people whose job it is to bring energy to the stadium, and they do an amazing job. Thank you again to that crew. But his job is to make sure he's performing, right? Yeah. And then that means the focus has to stay where it needs to stay. And that means he's got to be studying the tape and making the adjustments as we're going. And I think our kids are starting to see the advantages of that, yeah. right? And I think that's really good. I think that leads – people always talk about halftime adjustments. Like, there's some of those. There's some of that for sure. But a lot of it is I think our kids just doing a really good job through the course of the game of gathering information on how people are attacking us and what's happening – and then being able to respond and react a little bit better the next time it happens.
17: You say this a lot to them, lock in. Yeah. They're locked in, yeah. correct, for those 3.5 hours? And that's yeah. not easy.
18: No, it's not easy for anybody.
17: No.
18: It's certainly not easy for 18 to 21-year-olds in this four-second TikTok generation is what I call them. But, no, it's hard. It's hard. That's what makes football hard. It's right. why you see so much inconsistency in the sport between the NFL and college all over the place. It's why you see results and the fans are going, how could that happen? And, you know, the people are in it every day are going, because 18 to 21-year-olds, they're like a light switch sometimes, you know. Right. And anybody who has kids can relate to what I'm talking about. And so, it's a process and it's a learned skill that you got to work on all the time.
17: Much more of the Aggie Football Hour with Mike Elko. 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Come on back. We're at Rudy's, 504 Harvey Road, here in College Station. The Aggie Football Hour continues after this.
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5: 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We continue. It's the Aggie Football Hour with Mike Elko, and it is presented by Capital Farm Credit. A couple of things. Coming up in our bridge that's in the next segment will be you. I call it awarding and rewarding players. Pretty special to give a couple of walk-ons.
18: Yeah.
5: Some scholarships and
18: that doesn't happen anymore either, though. There aren't any more walk-ons. I read that today on social media that there's no more walk-ons. So I don't know how I was able to do that.
5: No. You are a gem.
18: I try. I just try to bring a little levity to Rudy's every Wednesday night.
5: That's exactly right. And Marcus Ratcliffe.
18: Yeah.
5: I look, you know, that one's special to me. It's the same group that I deal with. And I love that it's seven turnovers. And I love that it's his initiative and his money. But I also love that the Aggies are matching. And I need to add one more thing. That Walk Among Heroes is not just sending veterans back to Normandy. They've also taken over the honor flights. So they're taking them to Washington, D.C.
18: Yeah.
5: as well. So that's where that – and there was no second thought for him on that.

0: morning, and that was awesome, and both of those kids were excited, and those families were full of joy, and it's still college football, mm-hmm. right? And you still want to be able to find ways to point out and reward young people who are giving everything that they have to your program, because that's a big deal for them. And I think our kids understand that this is still football at that level, right? Yeah. And so they appreciate those guys and what those guys do, and it's cool to see how it all goes together.
1: Is it more appreciation, not just as a coach, but also as a dad of athletes?
0: Yeah, for sure. Right? For sure. And I think, I've said this to some families in recruiting, when you have a son go through the college athletic process and even the non-college athletic process, and you just watch how they grow, like watching my two boys go away, and each time they come home, they're a little bit more mature, they're a little bit more prepared for life. It reminds you that's what this still is. And I've always worded it to recruiting families this way, like, you can put whatever you want into the game. You can put NIL into the game, transfer portal into the game, all of the stuff that you want, and it changes it some. But at the end of the day, there's an 18-year-old leaving his house for the first time, and some man and group of men have to take him in and help him grow. And that is always going to be college football, and that's something we take seriously here, because it's something that's really, really important to me, and then through that, it's very important to our program.
1: It's if I told you the story that Bravion said he's not leaving because of his brothers, you're also not putting him just with the adults, but surrounded by really good people as well. That's part of the promise as well, is it not?
0: Yeah, for sure. And it's a standard that we have, and everybody's aware of what our standard is, and it's nothing crazy, but it's just be where you're supposed to be. Like, that's a really good life skill. If you can come out of my program understanding that if I have somewhere to be, I need to be there, or there's going to be some level of consequence for me not being there, right? That's just, to me, that's a very base life skill that you should walk away from in college. And that's pretty much how our program runs. And I just think everybody learns and understands that, right? And they're growing, and then they see the growth within themselves, and I think they learn how to appreciate it.
1: You have the old Sarge with the football. You had the old Sarge with the Stars and Stripes. That was really cool on Saturday. And I really liked earlier this week how you complimented the 12th man for, as you said a little earlier in this show, that those are all the things that become important to you. And I use caretaker. You gave me another word, and I'm forgetting on it. But that's all of these things are important. They're not lost on you.
0: No.
1: All these things that happen.
0: No, I not in any way, shape, or form. And I've said this as many times as I get a mic to say this. I appreciate the 12th man. I appreciate Aggies everywhere. The word I use is steward, right? I say that all the time. I'm the steward of your football program. That means an awful lot to me. And so when I get the opportunity to thank you, I want to take it, right? Yeah. And certainly these last two games, and Saturday is going to be no different. They're not the best conditions for fans, right? It's hot. It's crazy hot. You know, you're sitting in the sun all day. There was a feel of 107 at kickoff on Saturday, and you wouldn't have known it, right? It was red, white, and blue everywhere, and it was an unbelievable turnout, and the energy was unbelievable. And don't think that doesn't help us as we're getting tired and the heat's hitting our players, and guys want to know why in the fourth quarter we got 107,000 people kind of pushing us when we need to be pushed, and we appreciate that. We appreciate what they do for us.
1: We ask players this question. I will ask you. How cool is it for you to run out of that tunnel before the game?
0: Yeah, there's you kind of get used to it a little bit, but then there's some moments where it hits you. And I thought Saturday, the red, white, and blue, being able to lead my team out to that. I've said this too. This is one of the most. I say this to so many people. I don't know if you've ever noticed this. This is one of the most phenomenal things. There's so many about Kyle Field, but this one gets me every time. So when we play an 11 a.m. kick, we go in the locker room somewhere around 26 minutes before kickoff. So about 26 minutes before kickoff, there's about 15,000 people in the stadium. And then somehow in those 20 minutes between the time we go into the locker room and we get to the bottom of the tunnel, 107,000 people are all in their stands exactly where they're supposed to be with the exact right T-shirt on. So it's red, white, and blue everywhere. And it's when I came down and looked up at the scene Saturday, I was like, wow, this is something really, really special.
1: Yeah. Yeah. It can't be lost. I did have to say to Connor Choate before, And Lord knows, it can go anywhere with Connor. And to Nana, as a

0: carry the 12th man flag out. I asked Connor. He said, I actually practiced because I didn't want to hit the crossbar. But Nana said, I had to practice because of all the smoke. I have to know where I'm going.
1: Yeah, the smoke gets you a little bit, and more so in the night games. In the night games with the smoke, it's a little bit dangerous. But, you know, it's all part of it.
0: Absolutely. And we do it again on Saturday, 2:30 for Kentucky, the Wildcats, and Texas A&M. More on that in our second half hour. Up next will be...
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0: 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And Marcus Ratcliffe was named to the AFCA Good Works team and a semifinalist for the Werfel Trophy. Here's Coach Elko announcing to his team.
9: 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I want to start with Debo. Debo's done a phenomenal job with us this year on scout team, just killing it over there. And then Lane Gerke, Lane's another guy who's done a really, really good job for us, getting involved in special teams, doing a lot of things on scout team. Like, two guys that are just giving everything they have to the program. So we do a lot of pointing guys out for what they do. Today we're in a give and lose, and we'll put both these guys in scholarship. Appreciate what both of you guys do. Appreciate what you guys mean to this place. How much you guys pour into it.
10: 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He volunteers with our Next Level Youth Flag organization. He's in our Alpha Vest after-school program. Really, truly one of the most remarkable off-the-field charitable student-athletes I've ever been around. Tremendous honor that he's been nominated for the All Good Works team. He's also a semifinalist for the Werfel Trophy, which goes to the best in the country, our own Marcus Ratcliffe.
0: Yeah! And that Werfel Trophy recognizes a player who combines community service, academic success, and athletic performance. This will be a good time, as Coach always brings up who those Scout Team Players of the Week are. And for this past week, the Scout D was linebacker Storm Miller, Scout Player on offense Eli Morcos, and on special teams, it was Adam Graham. We will continue. It's the Aggie Football Hour with Mike Elko, and it is presented by Capital Farm Credit. Our second half hour is straight ahead as the Aggie Football Hour continues after this.
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0: 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The Specs 12th Man Tailgate Show. Giovanni Heater, Shea Walker outside by the 12th Man statue outside of Kyle Field. 2 o'clock, the kickoff show. Still haven't found out foot to ball. That's an old Alan Cannon reference.
1: Foot to ball is important.
0: If we're going to have a 5-minute slide or not, either way, we're going around. We'll be ready before we do all that. I mentioned, as I like to, when you always talk about the special teams, scout team, the importance of all of that. Mike, do fans understand that those players have to learn 12 teams over the course of a year? And how does it expand their football knowledge? I would imagine it would help them immeasurably.
1: Yeah, I think on a lot of levels. I think, one, it's a commitment to the team, right? Because, again, not everybody, you know, if you ask any one of these young kids who are on scout team right now or doing that stuff, none of them would have given you that as their plan for this season, right? And so it's an opportunity for them to grow, develop. A lot of it we try to put in our own terminology as best we could. So if the other team runs a defense that's at all similar to ours, we try to put it in our terminology. Same thing on offense. But sometimes you can't, right? And sometimes you gotta do it that way too. And they just have to go out there and they have to compete every day, knowing that, you know, the benefit for that is probably a year away in some instances. And so, it's why we always do it first. It's why it's such an important part of our culture. And, just very thankful for that group and what they do for us every day.
0: Talk an awful lot about good on good that you have during the week, but that scout, to get that look and that familiarity is vital, is it not?
1: Yeah, it's critical, you know, and you only have so many reps, you only have so many looks, you certainly can't get multiple looks at the same thing, and so their ability to do it correctly and the way it needs to be done is really important, and it goes a long way into us being a successful team on both sides of the ball.
0: Offensive player of the week, I mentioned him a little bit, but I want you to talk a little more about Terry Bussey, because I still go back to a couple years ago when you said, stop putting all this pressure on a 17-year-old.
1: Oh, wait. He was here a couple years ago, and he's still here. That's right. That's right.
0: You mean he could have left?
1: He could have left, yeah. And he didn't leave either.
0: I thought everybody left.
1: I thought everyone right. left. Gosh. I have to look into this and make sure this is actually right.
0: At some point, someone's going to say to you, what you're doing is illegal.
1: Right.
0: Making them stay.
1: Yeah, I guess. Or I'm the exception. Or we'll lose a game, and that'll be the reason why, is because we didn't turn the whole roster over.
0: Right, right. Just the growth
1: that
0: you have seen up close. He is a playmaker, and that's probably not even an accurate description. He can change a game in so many different ways. He's one of those guys. When he has the ball in his hands, it's something exciting.
1: Yeah, for sure. And we've got to continue to find ways to get him the ball more. And that's something that we're working on and trying to get better at every week. And I think he continues to grow and how he's able to create ways for us to get him the ball, right? And he's dangerous on return game. You saw him had a really good punt return. He's now getting much better at running routes. That's been this offseason. That's what we kind of were hinting at when we were talking about his growth. I think he's become a much better route runner and is able to create separation for himself a lot better, which obviously makes him a much more viable option in the passing game more often. And so that's starting to see that. And then obviously, you know, we can give him the ball and we trust him, you know, on fourth and two. He's the guy we chose to give the ball to, right, in a critical situation. And so all of it, I think he's a really dynamic player, and he had a really big game for us Saturday.
0: With those receivers, at some point, they're going to try to take one away. You don't have a receiving core where if you take one away, it shuts the receiving core down. You talked about your rotation on that defensive line. You probably have more quality wide receivers than since I've been here. I think this is the deepest group that has been here.
1: Yeah, it is. It's a deep group, and I think that's where some of our growth is on offense right now, is making sure that we find the right ways to get those guys the touches that are required for them to impact the game the way they're capable of it. And I think each week we're kind of evolving that a little bit to continue to improve and get better. But we can come at waves. We can come at you in waves, you know, and there's still some young kids that haven't really gotten going that I think you're going to see start to impact us. And Aaron Gregory, Jaden Warren, TK Norman is starting to show up a little bit. Kelshawn Johnson had the big catch. And so outside of the household names, I think there's some really talented players that are fighting every week to get some more opportunities.
0: Same thing with your tight ends. We can talk about catching the ball, or we can talk about Houston Thomas leading Reuben Owens into the end zone.
1: Yeah, I like those. No, listen, tight ends a dual position. It is, and those guys have bought into that. And you know, with where we are at wideout and having Isaiah as the big tall kid, we're not really playing that flexed Y position. It's more of an inline tight end spot. And you know, I think those kids have bought into what their role is, and I continue to say this, there's going to be times where they're going to show up in the passing game, and as coverages change and you get into SEC play where it's a little bit different in how you have to attack people, and you know, those kids are going to find their moments and their spots in their games to really show up and make big impacts. And but what they do for us every play in the running game is critical. It's critical to our success. It was last year, and it will be again this year. And so you appreciate those guys almost for being kind of a little bit of the unsung heroes on the offense.
0: This from the guy who last year said the under-the-radar signing in the offseason was Nate Borkature.
1: I did say that.
0: Yes, you did.
1: I did.
0: Yes,
1: almost like I knew what I was talking about. that turned out to be pretty accurate. So it's funny. So I said this at the time, and I really didn't, honest to God, I didn't know he was going to get drafted like he did. But I had a couple scouts that came through and grabbed me on the sideline during fall camp last year, and they said, all right, give me a name that nobody's talking about. Give me one of the guys that we should get on our radar. And I told them all, Nate Borkature, that was my guy. Yeah. I said, like, he's going to play in the NFL for a really long time. He's a really good blocker. You're going to love him. Like, he's going to be one of those kids. And at the time, I'm thinking, I don't know, I hope somebody, like, picks him up somewhere. And, you know, he winds up having a really good season, but then has an unbelievable from end of season to draft day. Yeah. And I think everyone fell in love with him. And I think, you know, ultimately Jacksonville said, we don't want to lose this guy, so we're going to take him in the second round.
0: Yeah, he went earlier than they thought, but talking with them, it's like he's almost like a throwback tight end, is he not?
1: Yeah, he's a little bit. And again, that's another one, like, you know, credit again, Derek's always here, so I always give Derek a shout out whenever I can. But, you know, to our scouting department for finding him, and they actually brought – they brought a handful of tight ends, and he'll probably tell me this isn't the real story, but it is. And there was a couple that they liked a little bit better, and Nate was the one that I'm like, no, that's the one that we got to go get. Fair statement? Yep. And he wasn't even the number one guy on that team in some people's eyes. And, yeah. But no, and I just, there was something about the way he played that I really, really fell in love with. And it turned out to be right. I'm wrong an awful lot. So it was good to be right.
0: So it's nice to brag when you are right.
1: No doubt. Derek wins way more often than I do. There's no doubt about that.
0: He is Mike Elko. It's the Aggie Football Hour with Mike. It's presented by Capital Four.
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0: 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Okay, I'm getting it on Facebook also. Grandview's checked in, Waxahachie, Elgin, Louise, Lansing, Michigan, Arizona has checked in. Mike, what's the deal with the gray pants?
1: I don't know. I don't know. I saw that. I don't really know what it's about. I haven't really got to that point in the week yet where I've had enough free time to look into it. So it is on the agenda for tomorrow to figure out what that actually is about.
0: So we'll get our research staff on it.
1: Yeah. And it certainly was not intentional. I don't. There's two things that happen. There's a sweat issue. There's a sweat maroon paint issue that sometimes darkens the pants. And then there is a pair of gray pants that has gotten into circulation at random times. And so I don't know if that's what happened. I'm not, honest to God, I don't know the answer to that.
0: Pat, okay.
1: People always appreciate my honesty.
0: They do.
1: I will give you the true story. I will answer any question you give me with the truth.
0: I showed Mike this question and he goes, honest to God, I don't know.
1: Yeah, I know what we're referencing. I'm aware of the situation.
0: Yeah.
1: I have not had the moment yet to get to the bottom of it.
0: 15 years A&M has been in the SEC, and this will be the second time we play Kentucky. How about that?
1: That's
0: for
1: crazy.
0: Scheduling?
1: I've been at both of them.
0: Yeah. I thought back to that 2018 game a couple things jump out. Trevion Williams ran hard because he was tired of hearing about Benny Snell all week.
1: Yep.
0: And outrushed him. The deflection to Jay Sternberger. Obviously, Trevion going over the top in overtime. But I remember there were sacks that were key. And in that overtime, the Kingsley Kiki sack pushed their field goal kicker just far enough back.
1: Yep.
0: That field goal hit the crossbar.
1: Hit the crossbar, I do
0: in
1: remember
0: that.
1: That
0: one. But yeah. Kingsley and I think Otara had,
1: they
0: were
1: big
0: sacks.
1: Yeah.
0: Yeah. And a game that probably shouldn't have gone to overtime.
1: Yeah.
0: I want to say Kentucky crossed the 50 on their long touchdown, but the first snap they had in Aggie territory was
1: in
0: overtime.
1: Yeah. We played really well on defense that night. We had one missed tackle and not a great fit on a jet sweep that wound up going a long way for a touchdown. But yeah, they didn't get across midfield and, yeah, it went to overtime.
0: Yeah.
1: And it just was one of those defensive slugfests that you get sometimes in the SEC. And we were able to get the stop in overtime courtesy of a big sack and then went down and scored. And I remember Travion going in and being thankful that we didn't have – there was no drama with a field goal or anything. Just Travion put that thing in the end zone and ended it.
0: You've always talked about you're building your team to play a 60-minute game. After that game, I remember the Aggies saying Kentucky wanted no more. Not a shot at them, but they were like, we could keep playing. And I give that team a lot of credit, Mike, because, again, they all could have left. They stayed. They all bought in. And they were like, you know what? We could keep. That was 60 minutes plus. We could keep on playing because in overtime, the Aggies just ran it.
1: Yeah, well, and we took that to a whole nother level at the end of that year, and we just did keep playing the seven overtime shot, which I do think at some point in that game we hit our breaking point. But that group is a really cool group, you know, and some of them have come back and reconnected with some of them, and that's been really cool. And that was a group that, you know, took in a new coordinator, a new philosophy, some new coaches, and really had no business or reason because a lot of them were seniors and had been through it a lot. And I just always appreciate those guys helping lay the groundwork. Donovan Wilson, mm-hmm. Otara Alaka, Terrell Dotson, Kingsley Kiki, Landis Durham.
0: Yeah. Like
1: there were so many great names in that group.
0: Did he not lead the SEC in sacks that year?
1: I think it was the year before.
0: Yeah. Was Dalen Mack on that team?
1: Dalen Mack was on that
0: team. We talked about the tunnel. And running out of the tunnel, and there's two versions of the story. Dalen Mack always says that he was last because he liked to take it all in. Otara always said it's because he was slow.
1: Dalen Mack was taking a lot in, and I love him to death, so I hope he laughs when he hears this. But there were a lot of times over the course of the year, summer workouts, spring workouts, where he was taking a lot in, if that's what his reason for being last was.
0: We have one more segment.
1: He's going to see that on social media, and I'm going to get a phone call tomorrow. He's going to be so.
0: Again,
1: I love you, Dalen.
0: So our research team, will you report back next Wednesday
1: about for that? Sure.
0: One more segment with Coach when we return to the Aggie Football Hour. It continues after this.
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0: 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Kentucky comes in on Saturday, 1-1, defeated Youngstown State. And whew, I'm going to go with the cliche, tale of two halves against Alabama. They had the lead at the half, and then Alabama took over in that one. Turnovers were the story in that game. How much do you learn in a game? Like, do you take what they did really well in that first half and watch out for that, or do you say they're way better than what you're seeing in that second half?
1: I think it's different. I think each week is its own week,
0: and
1: it doesn't really carry over like that. And so I think as you're evaluating teams, you're evaluating what they do well, what they do poorly, what the matchups look like, what the personnel looks like, who are they schematically, where do you feel like you have an advantage. I don't think you're ever looking at it through the lens of like, oh, last game they were winning, then they were like, it doesn't really play out like that. It's just more, okay, here's who this team is. Here's what we think the best plan is for us to give ourselves the best chance to be successful. And then, you know, at the end of the day, we're going back to the beginning conversation, it's going to come down to those plays.
0: Yes.
1: And if you make them, you'll get success. If you don't make them, all of a sudden you're trailing, and it's just, that's how the game's going to go. And that's where all the adaptation and adjustment to adversity comes into football.
0: Their defense can thump you, can't they?
1: Yeah. You know, so much respect for Jay, obviously. Yeah. Known him for a really long time, and he'll have that group really ready to go. And certainly he's going to have a lot of knowledge on personnel and those types of things. And so he'll come in with a really, really great plan. I'm sure he will. And those kids will be flying around. It's an SEC game. Yeah. And we've yet to have an easy one of those. Those things don't exist. And so it'll be a four-quarter war. And you know, we're going to have to give it everything we got.
0: Almost like a default question for you every single week. They've got a good defensive front. Don't they got some edges?
1: Yeah, they got some big guys. They got some NFL players. They got it's welcome to this conference. And you know, and our guys know it. And you know, that's the pep in the step a little bit that happens when you get into SEC play. It's why you want to play in this league, because every game is a slugfest. That's just how this conference is. And so Saturday will certainly be no different.
0: They also utilize their tight ends very well. Kenny Minchie's been finding their tight. Half of his completions have been to the tight end, and teams can use that as a mismatch.
1: Yeah, they got a really talented tight end. Their tight end is probably one of the best ones in the conference, if not the best one in the conference. And so they do a lot of creative ways to get him the football. He's a really, really good player. Kenny's a really talented quarterback, and you know, they've got a really talented offensive scheme. And so I think they were able to give Alabama a lot of fits, and for a large part of that game, I think they led for 42 minutes in that game. And so, again, it's going to be a big challenge. They all are.
0: SEC game under their belt, first one, and the juices flow a little bit when the SEC schedule hits.
1: It gets a little bit more physical. It gets a little bit more intense. Obviously, it's you know, it's what you play for. You know, you play for the opportunity to win this conference and go to Atlanta. That's where a lot of our goals start from. And so this is the first step in that journey. And you can only get there one step at a time. And so that's Saturday, 2:30. And so, appreciate everybody that
0: Absolutely.
1: Will be out there dealing with the sun again for us.
0: Yes, they will. Beat the hell out of Kentucky, Coach. Thanks for doing this.
1: Yeah, no, we're excited. So, again, appreciate y'all for coming out tonight. Great week. SEC football Saturday, so make sure we bring it with a ton of energy in the Kyle Field, and let's get this thing ready to roll. Thank y'all. Gig 'em.
0: He's head coach Mike Elko. It's the Aggie Football Hour with Mike Elko, presented by Capital Farm Credit. Your Saturday begins 12:30 with the Specs 12th Man Tailgate Show. Giovanni Heater, Shea Walker outside of Kyle Field. Stop by, say hello, listen, watch, participate. 2 o'clock, Dave, Will, and I get you started with the kickoff show. And then 2:30, it's Texas A&M and Kentucky. The 2-0 Aggies, who are ranked number 9, taking on Kentucky 1-1, 0-1 in SEC play. For Charles Mintz, our producer, for Kevin Menchow, who is our engineer, for head coach Mike Elko, I'm Andrew Monaco. We thank you so much for joining us. Thanks and gig 'em. 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

0: peace. And this place has always been known to have really, really good people. And that's the one thing to me about Oxford. The first thing you talk about is the people there. And so let's not lose that over a game, over a person or anything else like that. There's nothing wrong with being competitive and being in the moment, right? And being really loud and being an unbelievable fan and providing an unbelievable atmosphere for our players and really hard to play in for their players. But at the end of the day, don't lose what we've created and what they've created for so long, which is a really good, unique place with really, really good people that's really hard to play.
1: My man had to give a PSA.
2: Yes.
1: Before the game.
2: Yeah.
1: That was a PSA. That was like, hey, look, is the game. Let's take the high road, right? Let's give them the business. Let's boo them. Let's be loud. You know, give our players a competitive edge, but let's not, you know, show our backside. But I tell you what, I don't care what kind of PSA he puts out there. There's going to be some folks that are going to show their backside, their front side, their side to side, right? I mean, they're going to do all of that.
2: Yeah, well, I think the message, and I think it makes sense.
1: It's the correct message.
2: Don't let us look bad.
1: Right.
2: Right? Like right now, Lane Kiffin looks bad. If we do something, then all of a sudden we look bad, and let's not be the heels in this certain situation.
1: No doubt. No doubt. Well, I mean, again, it's the return of Lane. It should be a lot of fun if everything goes the way it's supposed to go on the field. He's Emmett Golden. I'm Q Myers in the NFL. We take a look at a lot of quarterbacks and their injury or their health status next on Game Night on ESPN Radio on the all-new ESPN app.
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0: whenever he steps in front of a microphone, he's looking like, why are y'all upset with me? And it's like, dog, what type of reality do you even live in?
1: I mean, I get frustrated even talking about him because everything is basically like he just spit in the face of everybody. Because look, you're not doing everything that the Browns did for him for a wide receiver. You're not doing everything the Browns did for him for a running back or a defensive tackle. I don't care who you are. You're only doing that for him as a quarterback because you were desperate, and he has done absolutely nothing, and I mean nothing, for you. The Buffalo Bills, they're doing something. Matter of fact, opening up their new stadium. 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
1: In Major League Baseball, Yankee star Aaron Judge left Wednesday's game against Minnesota because of tightness in his lower right leg. Judge struck out in two at-bats before being replaced in the sixth inning. He wasn't in Tuesday's lineup due to a scheduled day of rest. In the NFL, you have the Cincinnati Bengals and quarterback Joe Burrow. He is expected to play this weekend against the Houston.

0: seen a take age that poorly since your famous Patrick Mahomes, no way on God's green earth he replaces Alex Smith.
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1: In Major League Baseball, Yankee star Aaron Judge left Wednesday's game against Minnesota because of tightness in his lower right leg. Judge struck out in both of his at-bats before being replaced in the sixth inning. He wasn't in Tuesday's lineup due to a scheduled day of rest. They will keep monitoring Aaron Judge as they go. Out in Seattle in the NFL, Sam Darnold has been ruled out for Sunday's game against the Arizona Cardinals because of a glute injury. However, Seattle coach Mike McDonald says that there are no plans to place Darnold on injured reserve. So that means he could return within the next four games. On the Major League Baseball, let's check out some scores. The Guardians find themselves a half game in ahead of the White Sox in first place after beating Chicago 3-6 earlier today. We saw the Yankees as they failed to the Twins in 13 innings, 5-4. The Blue Jays beat the Tigers 5-1, and the Rays beat the Athletics tonight 4-3. More of Game Night with Q Myers and myself, Emmett Golden, straight ahead.
2: Hey, this is Rich Eisen. Coming up on Wednesday, Kurt Warner in his usual spot looks back at week one and turns

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1: Guardians beat the White Sox. They leapfrog Chicago into first place in the division. Aaron Judge leaves the Yankees game in the sixth inning. Blake Snell leaves the Dodgers game in the first. And will we even see LSU's quarterback this weekend?
2: Lane Kiffin is going to be as big a villain as we've ever seen.
3: Ole Miss needs to win more and try to show their anger.
4: Throws right up the middle, touchdown LSU! A pump of a fist from Lane Kiffin, the new head coach here in Baton Rouge.
5: I told the players, you don't have anything to worry about. There's just going to be so much attention, hatred, everything on me. I said, you just get to go play.
6: He bailed out on a team that had a chance to win the national championship.
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8: It's LSU versus the world right now.
1: And it is a huge matchup in Oxford on Saturday. Lane Kiffin returns to Ole Miss. LSU goes in facing the Rebels in a top 10 matchup. But Wednesday night came the bombshell. LSU is listing starting quarterback Sam Leavitt is doubtful for the game at Ole Miss. He played in the win over Louisiana Tech last weekend. Coach Lane Kiffin hasn't mentioned about any injuries. Earlier on Amber and Ian, our Ian Fitzsimmons.
9: Stop. Honey, hush. Sam Leavitt, doubtful.
10: He's playing in the game.
9: Lane being Lane. Like, oh, you're going to serve my guy's papers today? I'll tell you what, honey. Here comes the official injury report. Start preparing for our backup quarterback, right? Because maybe Sam goes, maybe he doesn't. Maybe he has some phantom injury, maybe he doesn't. To me, this is all about Lane being Lane. And going back to Oxford, there is zero doubt in my mind Sam Leavitt is a starting quarterback for LSU at Ole Miss.
1: According to the policies in the SEC, doubtful means unlikely to play due to significant concerns. Describes a player as having a 25% chance to play. The policy says acts of gamesmanship intended to hide a student athlete's true participation status is prohibited. Anything misleading could result in fines up to $100,000, as well as what the conference calls accountability measures for head coaches. SEC Commissioner Greg Sankey has the discretion to administer those penalties. As for the game on Saturday, would a win mean more to

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1: Week 2 of the NFL's coming straight ahead. 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
1: Guardians beat the White Sox. They leapfrog Chicago into first place in the division. Aaron Judge leaves the Yankees game in the sixth inning. Blake Snell leaves the Dodgers game in the first. And will we even see LSU's quarterback this weekend?
2: Lane Kiffin is going to be as big a villain as we've ever seen.
3: Ole Miss needs to win more and try to show their anger.
4: Throws right up the middle, touchdown LSU! A puff of a fist from Lane Kiffin, the new head coach here in Baton Rouge.
5: I told the players, you don't have anything to worry about. There's just going to be so much attention, hatred, everything on me. I said, you just get to go play.
6: He bailed out on a team that had a chance to win the national championship.
7: He is the one that left them behind.
8: It's LSU versus the world right now.
1: And it is a huge matchup in Oxford on Saturday. Lane Kiffin returns to Ole Miss. LSU goes in facing the Rebels in a top 10 matchup. But Wednesday night came the bombshell. LSU is listing starting quarterback Sam Leavitt as doubtful for the game at Ole Miss. He played in the win over Louisiana Tech last weekend. Coach Lane Kiffin hasn't mentioned about any injuries. Earlier on Amber and Ian, our Ian Fitzsimmons.
9: Stop. Honey, hush. Sam Leavitt, doubtful.
10: He's playing in the game.
9: Lane being Lane. Like, oh, you're going to serve my guy's papers today? I'll tell you what, honey. Here comes the official injury report. Start preparing for our backup quarterback, right? Because maybe Sam goes, maybe he doesn't. Maybe he has some phantom injury, maybe he doesn't. To me, this is all about Lane being Lane. And going back to Oxford, there is zero doubt in my mind Sam Leavitt is a starting quarterback for LSU at Ole Miss.
1: According to the policies in the SEC, doubtful means unlikely to play due to significant concerns. Describes a player as having a 25% chance to play. The policy says acts of gamesmanship intended to hide a student-athlete's true participation status is prohibited. Anything misleading could result in fines up to $100,000, as well as what the conference calls accountability measures for head coaches. SEC Commissioner Greg Sankey has the discretion to administer those penalties. As for the game on Saturday, would a win mean more to LSU or Ole Miss? Our Harry Douglas.
11: It will mean more to the Ole Miss Rebels. They're feeling like the child that got abandoned in the household right now. Lane Kiffin up and said, you know what? I'm going somewhere else to another family that I love more because I feel like they're better than the family that I have right here in Oxford, Mississippi. So a guy like Trinidad Chambliss, a guy like Kewan Lacy, Echols, Pete Golding as a coach as well, along with the coaching staff, they feel some type of way because they feel like they got left for dead, but they didn't get buried. What did Geno Smith say? A lot of people wrote me off, but I didn't write back. See, the Ole Miss Rebels, they don't want to hear anything about, hey, no nonsense, no nothing. They're thinking,

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0: Jaguars are good.
1: It's top two teams are really good if the Texans are what we think they're going to be.
0: Right, but we don't think the Titans are going to be good. The Colts are a question mark. I think a lot of people will
2: I don't think the Colts are a question mark.
0: Okay, there you go.
3: Yeah, I think they're bad.
2: think they're bad.
0: Well, there you go. But so because of that, I think a lot of people still view the Texans as a playoff team.
1: Fair. Okay, Saints at Ravens. Ravens favored by 8.5, 47.5 over under DraftKings, Sunday 1 p.m. Eastern. We all look at the Ravens as contenders. I think a loss would not make us think they're pretenders. I think the juicier one here is the Saints. This is our adopted team. Halfway through last season, I said I'm picking them now to win the division next year.
0: You did. You were early.
1: If they start 0-2, now that would be a one-point loss to the Lions. People think they got screwed. I'm not going there. And then a loss to the Ravens.
2: Both on the road.
1: If the Saints lose, are they pretenders?
2: No. Because both of those games are on the road, and they're in the NFC South, which is a winnable division.
1: Okay, if they
2: nobody in the NFC South won in week one. So you're not losing ground.
0: And you almost beat the Lions. It depends on what they look like against the Ravens. You could easily convince yourself that they're right there. They were competitive, and they need to break through. And then they've got the Raiders and the Falcons right after that. So I don't think people will really push them down in the rankings or think that they're fraudulent in any way if they start 0-2.
2: Yeah, and none of those games are in the division either.
0: Yes, right. Good point.
1: Okay, next one. Pretender contender, Jaguars at the Broncos. 2.5-point favorites are the Denver Broncos. 44.5 over under. That's Sunday, 4:05 p.m. Eastern. That is a really, really, really interesting, juicy game. I got to tell you, I'm fascinated by this. Go both ways on this. I think that let's start with the Jaguars. If they lose, at Denver. That's kind of what people thought before the season. If they win, you catapult them up a notch. The way they destroyed the Browns, okay, you're supposed to do that, but they still did it. And they win at Denver. Do you look at the Jaguars as more of a contender than you did a week or two ago?
0: I think we look more at the Denver Broncos and say, what's going on there? And a season where a lot of people pick them to win that division and go to the Super Bowl.
2: Yeah.
0: If not win the Super Bowl,
2: yours truly included, yeah.
0: Kansas City looks every bit the part. So you have to wonder what's going on with the Broncos, and is it time to panic a little bit knowing that the Chiefs look like they are going to be right back contending again?
2: Yeah, you can't get demoed in back-to-back weeks by teams that we believe are contenders in the AFC. This is a statement game for the Denver Broncos. This is a team in the Jacksonville Jaguars that came into your house last year and kicked your teeth in. You can't let it go down like that again. You were embarrassed on Monday Night Football. Don't get embarrassed again in your home opener.
1: If Trevor Lawrence has 2+ passing touchdowns and no interceptions in this game and a win, he's the MVP front runner in my mind. It's 2 weeks. I get it.
2: But no, Lamar Jackson. Did you see that offense with Declan Doyle and Lamar?
1: I get it. But
0: what happens if
1: win,
0: Caleb Williams in any way replicates what he did in week one? That offense.
1: Against Brian
2: exactly.
1: Flores.
2: Against
0: a Brian Flores defense?
2: Yeah.
0: Come on.
1: So that would be Lamar, Caleb, Trevor Lawrence, just three that we've mentioned right now. All right, contender, pretender, Giants at Rams. This is our game, Monday Night Football. This is a good one. 7-point favorites of the Rams, 48.5 over under DraftKings, 8:15 p.m. Eastern, ESPN ABC on Monday night. Let's go this way. If the Giants are pretenders, whatever, like first year John Harbaugh, that's not the interesting thing. The interesting thing is, if they win, are they contenders? Do they become this year's version of last year's Patriots?
2: They could. There's an argument to be made that the Giants have the best coach in the division in John Harbaugh. I mean, looking what they did in week one, the creativity with the offensive game plan. You had three former play callers on that staff and Bill Callahan, Greg Roman, and Matt Nagy. The defense, even without Dexter Lawrence, looks like they're good. They controlled the line of scrimmage. They were able to get after Dak pretty good. Yeah. I mean, if the Giants win this game on the road against what should be a pissed off Rams team, that says something to me.
0: And they clearly all bought into what Harbaugh's messaging has been. Listening to all of them talk, they feel like a very connected group early on, which I think matters as well.
2: Yeah, Patrick Ricard saying that this team opts to spend hours at the facility together as opposed to guys splintering after practice to go do their own thing.
1: What is that referring
2: to,
1: though?
2: Well, it's talking about how much they love being around each other.
1: What I'm saying is that a retroactive shot at the Ravens?
2: I don't know if it's that as
1: that's
2: much.
1: That's where he was, obviously.
2: I don't know if it's that as much as it shows the group buying into the messaging coming on from Harbs and this coaching staff about what it takes to have success at the highest level. Togetherness and love of your teammates goes a long ways in the NFL. That's how the sum becomes greater than the individual parts, and it certainly felt like that on Sunday night watching them dismantle the Dallas Cowboys.
0: Yeah, very important. Now, on the other side of the coin, if the Rams start 0-2, you had a terrible travel plan, and the San Francisco 49ers worked you down under. You lose to the Giants, and then after that, you go to Denver at altitude. You go to Philly. They're mean. And then you have the Bills.
1: Say they're mean?
0: Yeah, and I mean that complimentary. They're going to get after those Rams players in that game. So you're in a pretty tough spot in a division that has the defending Super Bowl champion and a team that already beat you to start the season.
1: You know what's interesting about that angle you just brought up? When NBC got their Sunday night schedule this year, September 27th, Rams at Broncos, I guarantee you someone at NBC rightfully said, hey, we may have a Super Bowl preview. That's on ESPN, by the way. On February 14th. But I guarantee somebody at NBC said, we have a Super Bowl potential matchup, Rams and Broncos. That could be 0-2 at 0-2.
0: Oh, yeah.
1: That could be an 0-2 at 0-2. I think
2: season over.
1: Isn't that wild?
2: Yeah, I mean, that could be, like, the season elimination game.
1: Two winless teams matching up on Sunday Night
0: Miles
1: Football.
0: Garrett's out.
2: The death match.
0: Wow.
2: I mean, listen, to quote the late, great Denny Green, they are who I thought they were. They are. If they lose to the Giants, that would be me saying the Rams are who I thought they were.
0: Who would be
3: they
0: happier?
3: Are who we thought they were.
0: Who would be happier, me or you?
2: I think you would still be happier.
0: I think so, too.
1: You know what? 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

0: I'm over it. Ugh. With Pat the producer.
1: Why didn't anyone tell me how important conditioner was to hair?
2: You don't have hair.
1: I use it on my beard. Nuno's a coward.
3: Oh.
1: So I'm going to a concert tonight because I'm trying to be a cultured member of society. Nuno called me an inspiration for doing this type of thing.
4: Can you imagine Javante trying to tackle Derrick Henry?
5: No, I can't.
3: Absolutely.
6: Wait. The thing is, I think I could. I am about 5'5", 140 pounds.
1: Ugh.
7: I'm over it. I'm sick and tired and over it.
1: Get a life.
8: Yes, each and every day here in Unsportsmanlike, presented by Progressive Insurance, our producer, Pat Costello, gives us items in and around sports entertainment, his life that he is over. I love hearing that clip from Javante when he said he could tackle Derrick Henry.
3: I know.
8: Because Javante and I played football at my house a couple of months ago, and both of us, just from having a catch, were ready to pass out. So I'm going to guess that neither one of us could potentially tackle Derrick Henry at any point. Go ahead, Pat.
1: Speaking of tackling people, I'd like to talk about Jeffrey Simmons. He's a great defensive tackle for the Tennessee Titans. The Tennessee Titans play the Philadelphia Eagles this weekend at 1 p.m. Mm. And I would like to read you a tweet from our Titans reporter, Teron Davenport, from Jeffrey Simmons, who said, "We just need to make Jalen Hurts be a QB. Stop his runs, make sure he doesn't get out of the pocket, and make plays." We just need to make sure Jalen Hurts... Or we just need to make Jalen Hurts be a QB, is what Jeffrey Simmons decided to say. Because what you really need to do is poke the bear with the Philadelphia Eagles, Jeffrey Simmons. It's not like the Titans have any problems of their own. What you really want to do is make that defense angry against your quarterback who,
9: If we keeping a book right now, we ask.
1: Yeah, it has been pretty awful. But yeah, this is a great idea, Jeffrey Simmons. Keep talking smack and give the Eagles billboard material. That'll work out well for you.
8: Jeffrey Simmons is the number one player that I have said as a Patriots fan, I hope Mike Vrabel gets back. Like, I want him on my team. I've hoped Vrabel finds it. He gets all these AJ Brown. I would rather Jeffrey Simmons. I just think he's a game wrecker. What are you doing, though? What, Jalen Hurts hasn't proven that he knows how to play quarterback? Are we serious right now? Good luck on that one.
3: Yeah, as an Eagles fan, are you upset with this commentary? Are you taking it personal, Ev?
8: I'm not going to answer these questions anymore. I'm not an Eagles fan. I love Jalen Hurts.
4: I mean, since 2022, when the Eagles traded for AJ Brown, Jalen Hurts, top five in QBR from the pocket. I guess Jeffrey Simmons? Listen, there are a lot of criticisms to be had when it comes to, you know, Philadelphia Eagles. But I think this is one of those comments where perception has ran away from the reality of the situation.
3: I agree with that. But also, Jeffrey, maybe worry about what's going on in your own house.
1: Well, it's funny you mentioned that, Michelle. Here's Cam Ward talking about how great Cam Ward is.
9: I think, you know, I'm a very good quarterback. You know, I think I do a lot of things, you know, different that a lot of quarterbacks can't do. And it's also stuff that, you know, I have to get better at as you know, some things that I lack. That's a process that you take on each and every day. I have great coaches around me to continue to push me to that level that I want to play at. And when you know, the tide turns, you know, I'm pretty sure, you know, it's going to be a different story.
10: Doesn't a very good NFL quarterback have better results than you have?
9: I think it comes with the game. It comes with the defense you're playing. It comes with, you know, what the DC's philosophy is. And, you know, every game is not going to be a shootout. Every game is going to be a... It could be a bad passer rating. It could be a bad, you know, completion ratio. But it's all about the win and loss. And, you know, we haven't done that. And that's something that we only focus on is winning and losing. I mean, winning.
1: Yeah, at least Cam Ward thinks that he's a very good quarterback. Maybe worry about your own shop first, Jeffrey Simmons, instead of worrying about what's going on with the Eagles.
4: Jeffrey Simmons can't play quarterback. So I think he's focused on watching the Eagles tape and doing what he can as a player to affect the game. And that is affecting the other team's quarterback. And that's why he's talking cash money about Jalen Hurts. The Eagles' offensive line, especially the interior of that offensive line, looks like a mark. They didn't play well. They got a backup in at left guard because Landon Dickerson is on IR. Good luck blocking Jeffrey Simmons because the Eagles' offensive line didn't do a great job of blocking the interior of the Commanders' defensive line. This is a step up in class in terms of that aspect of the teams.
11: Just one other data point, and this was 4 years ago, but the Eagles and the Titans played in 2022. Mm. Would you like to know what happened in that game?
3: Would love to.
4: Oh, demolition.
8: Actually, no.
11: The Eagles won 35-10. Jalen Hurts was 29 of 39 for 380 yards, three touchdowns, ran for a touchdown, and Jeffrey Simmons had one tackle.
4: Is Jeffrey Simmons a trade target?
8: He should be.
3: Yeah, he should be.
1: Is anyone on the Titans not a trade target?
8: In what happened 4 years ago between
4: these I don't know how many players and other NFL teams are scrambling to get off of the Tennessee Titans.
8: Well, okay,
4: just
8: going to
4: be honest.
8: Smallsy.
3: Yes?
8: A little egg on the face here?
3: How so, Evan?
8: Cam Ward could make lead him to the playoffs last year.
4: You've been on that worst to first with Tennessee for a few years
8: now. How many
4: now?
8: Worsts before they get to firsts? What eggs? What are your favorite eggs? Scrambled, sunny side up that you have?
3: Anything but hard-boiled. Disgusting.
8: Oh, you don't like hard-boiled eggs?
3: Hate.
8: Why?
3: Only one of three things on earth I don't eat. But I like to eat. They're
8: what are the other
3: so
8: two? We're going to ask the
3: disgusting.
4: I don't like egg whites.
3: They smell.
8: That's all I eat.
3: They're slimy.
4: I think they
3: the other
4: can't
3: two?
4: Can't get past the smell.
3: The hard boil, it's the smell of the hard boiled
4: egg whites,
3: eggs.
4: Yes.
3: Ugh.
4: Egg whites smell
8: egg,
4: awful.
8: Egg yolks smell way worse than egg whites.
4: No, egg whites smell awful.
8: Wow. Okay.
3: Yeah. Other two, cottage cheese and mushrooms. I've tried to like mushrooms many times. I just can't.
4: Cottage not even cheese. Lion's mane mushrooms?
3: Not even truffles.
8: Oh, that's,
3: I like
8: crazy.
3: A truffle oil.
8: Amazing.
3: But I still don't like the texture.
4: Come on, Smalls.
8: Cottage cheese is really healthy, though, right?
3: Who cares? It's
8: no, I'm asking.
3: Trash. It's like curdled
4: it's
3: milk.
4: I mean, it might be. I can't do it.
8: The texture is weird for me. I couldn't
3: sickening.
8: Do it. I couldn't
3: just
8: do
3: eat
8: it.
3: Some yogurt. Call it a day.
8: Yeah. All right, Pat.
1: Let's talk about Evan's second favorite team. Why aren't the Patriots retiring Rob Gronkowski's number?
8: Yo, he handled this beautifully.
1: Yeah, he was on Up and Adams with Kay Adams, and they were talking about it, and he basically did the, like, hey, I don't make the decisions, they do whatever. I didn't even realize that Romeo Doubs was wearing 87. This is completely ridiculous.
8: I wish he wasn't.
1: I also didn't realize...
8: I wish he wasn't wearing any number, actually.
1: I didn't realize that they had already, in 2021, given his number to somebody else who played not at all and was on the practice squad named Trey Nixon. What's your favorite Trey Nixon game? Why are they giving out 87? That number should not be touched by anyone in that organization for the rest of time.
8: So let's just make sure we acknowledge right what we just discussed, which is Pat and I said Gronk handled it beautifully with Kay Adams. He said, it's not a big deal to me. The only number that should be retired in New England is 12. That's a great default answer.
3: Yeah, deference to your GOAT.
8: Yeah, I mean, Gronk's number should be retired. Edelman's number should be retired.
4: Do the Patriots retire numbers?
8: Yeah, that's the thing. It's like what we're learning is that a lot of these teams, like we did this with Florida when it was the whole Jaden Daniels controversy, yeah. When I looked it up and I was like, oh, wow, two guys on Florida wear number 15, then somebody can LSU could wear 5, and then we learned, well, Florida doesn't retire
4: the
8: numbers.
4: So the Patriots do retire numbers.
8: Right, but they it's do. Like they have a lot of rules and regulations as to how,
4: yeah.
8: why, whatever.
4: Yeah.
8: But, I mean, Gronk's number should be retired. Brewski, probably Seymour, you know, just some of these guys that have been there forever that won multiple
4: Brewski's
8: Super
4: Brewski's in the Patriots Hall of Fame, though, right?
3: I think so, yeah.
8: I mean, Belichick
3: yeah,
4: I feel, like,
8: him
4: if,
8: the
4: I feel like if you're
8: player,
4: in the franchise's
8: so.
4: Hall of Fame, it's on the board that they could retire the number.
3: Absolutely.
1: Gronk's one of the greatest tight ends literally to ever exist.
8: He's the greatest tight end
4: ever. Nobody's arguing that.
1: Oh, I would argue that
11: I
1: he's
11: think
1: not
11: some
1: the greatest.
11: People would argue
3: Tony
11: that.
4: No, I'm saying the greatest tight end in the franchise's history. Nobody's arguing that. Yeah,
3: for sure. No question.
8: The greatest
3: there.
8: Tight end ever lived.
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22: Good Thursday morning, everybody. John and Lance along with Dell for the next 3 hours here on ESPN 97.5. Well, I guess we could start with the Astros loss, but let's start with... Let's start with the Texans. Let's start with Nico. A hamstring deal. What? No, not the second game of the season. Dude had a, what was it, grade 80 hamstring last year or the year before where he missed. We just can't have it. We just can't have it. Not with this room now, without Higgins. And, you know, Jared Wayne, you got Jared Wayne and Hutchinson and Noel, and that's a, that, what, Nico, we can't have it. Plus, he's on my fantasy team. So that's a problem.
23: How many games does he, how many seasons has he played every game? He's played 5 previous seasons.
22: 5 seasons? Mm-hmm. He hasn't played every game ever.
23: Ever.
22: He? Ever. Yeah.
23: He's missed 3-7-2-5-2
22: is okay.
23: And 3-7-2.
22: This is
23: not really, not really. There's lots of players who don't miss any time. This guy misses 2 games.
22: For the, 2 doesn't
23: for the Texans,
22: kill me, 7 is a.
23: You say it doesn't kill you until it kills you. Until you have this wide receiving core, and you're stuck with Xavier Hutchinson and Kayshon Booty trying to ball out, and it could cost you a game against the Bengals.
22: Kayshon Booty.
23: You act like that's the, like, well, he's just going to miss 2 games. Yeah, in a vacuum, you don't think about it, but in the big scheme of things, this loss could be a monster loss for the Texans.
0: Yeah.
23: If they were to lose and they don't have him. So it does hurt you. Like, not one season? You can't play the whole season one season?
0: Well, we'll see. Hopefully he won't miss, I don't know, though, a hamstring. You know how they're going to be with it.
23: Let's see how many games Justin Jefferson's missed over his career. I mean, since this is just the norm, you miss a couple games every season.
0: Let's I would see. Imagine he missed a few last 16, year just because of J.J. McCarthy. He went home tonight. For who? For what?
23: 16, 17, 17, 10, 17, 17. Sounds like he didn't miss a couple games every year.
0: No.
23: Sounds like Justin Jefferson plays. Would you like to check Ja'Marr Chase? And we just renegotiated his deal to give him more money after giving him a second contract. So there's a second contract and then a renegotiation. So Ja'Marr, 17, 12, 16, 17, 16. You can miss a game, I guess. Though he did play. He has two seasons where he played the whole thing out. Came out same year as Nico.
0: Now look up Mike Evans.
23: You're not going to like that at all. It's all he does is play football. We're sitting here acting like, no, Nico, this is actually normal to miss 2 to 5 games a year. Wide receiver. Well, maybe for the Texans. For the Texans, it's normal for receivers to miss a bunch of time, but this hurts, man. This hurts. Of all the years, you're going up against – he's not playing this week. You can forget that. The fact that – it's a hamstring. The fact that they had to hold him out because he tweaked it at all means he will not play this week because then they're going to be afraid he – even if it's minor, which they said it may be minor, they're not going to take a chance on him exacerbating the issue and missing even more time. So you're going to have to face off against the Bengals more than likely with Xavier Hutchinson and Kayshon Boutte and just a crap ton of tight ends. That's what you got to roll with.
0: When did they go to 17 games? In 22?
23: I think it was 21.
0: 21. He played 16. Mike Evans, 15 in 22, 17 in 23, 14, 8 last year. And
23: oh, so recently he has not been.
6: He's gotten older.
23: Yeah. Go ahead and do his first five.
0: 15, 15, 16, 15, 16, 13.
23: Okay, so he missed some games there.
0: A couple.
23: Yeah, but
0: well, 15 was – it was a 16-game schedule, so he missed one.
6: Yeah, who knows whether they had something wrapped up or the season was over for them. We don't know the context as far as why he would miss a game maybe at the end of the year, so we don't really know. We're not invested in Tampa football. So, Nico – who doesn't really use Twitter at all, certainly doesn't reply to things unless he deletes them. He hadn't replied to anything on Twitter since December 20th, 2021, unless he just deletes stuff. But this is what I have in front of me. So someone quote tweeted the Aaron Wilson report as it was relayed by Sleeper NFL. And the Texan fan said, every year with this bleep, bleep, shaking my head, language I cannot use, but in reference to Nico always missing time. Nico saw it and responded and said, watch your mouth, my hell you talking about. So he's a bit sensitive about this, apparently, because he had not responded.
23: 5 years.
6: He has never really been someone on Twitter, at least unless he's deleting.
23: He came into the league in 21.
6: Yeah. So now he has posted things since 21, but as far as responding to something,
23: if you're deleting all of your responses, then you must be sensitive.
6: I don't know. I don't know. Yeah. I just don't see anything since.
23: Can you read that again, what he said? in that same tone?
6: Okay. Watch your mouth, my hell you talking about.
23: Hell you talking about.
6: Hell you talking about. T-A-L-M-B-O-U-T.
23: Yeah, talking about.
6: Hell you talking about. Yeah. So, Nico, not thrilled with someone calling him out in a rude way. For missing time.
0: That's rude. It's rude. Okay? Hey, Nico Durant, get off Twitter.
6: He really is never on Twitter. Happened to see this one.
0: You don't know.
6: You don't know.
0: You're right. He might have a burner account.
23: Was he tagged in that post?
6: No.
23: So he searched his name.
6: Well, Sleeper NFL didn't tag. They just kind of wrote out what Aaron Wilson did. But
23: did the other guy tag him?
6: Nobody tagged
23: him.
6: Was
23: it Kendrick Perkins that said
6: no,
23: that?
6: No, it was just some guy named Glenn.
0: Well, he might be following Aaron Wilson.
23: Some guy named Glenn?
6: So here's the setup. Twitter, Sleeper NFL is an aggregation account.
23: Yeah.
6: They saw Aaron Wilson's report, wrote it out, but gave Aaron Wilson credit. Whoever this random tweeter is quote tweeted the tweet And once again, every year with this bleep, bleep, shaking my head. And that's what got Nico to respond.
23: Well, it is every year, to be fair.
0: Well, the good news is Joe Burrow's got a bad back.
6: Well, we got some issues with LSU quarterbacks. Well, Joe Burrow, Sam Levitt.
0: This is probably a recurring thing for blowing out his back in France. Mm.
6: He said he's going to play. He scoffed at the notion that he wouldn't play. Yeah,
0: right. Yeah, but that's good to know. I mean, if you're Danielle Hunter and you're coming from behind, you know, you're attacking where he can't see you. You hit him right in the small of the back.
23: Mm. Yep.
6: Right. Wow.
0: I mean, I don't want to hurt him. I just want him to think.
6: You want Joe to worry about his back. How you talking about?
23: Hell you talking about, John?
6: Don't let Joe find what you're saying. He'll respond to you like Nico did.
0: What are you talking about? Listen, whatever it takes to win.
23: That's going
0: to
23: be all show long. No chance it's not. There's no chance it's not. Yeah. It is one of my favorite spellings on Twitter.
6: T-A-L-M-B-O-U-T.
23: Yeah, it's not new.
6: No.
23: It's been out there.
6: And you got to
0: T-A-L-M what?
6: You got to. It's harder to
23: talking about. This is why people, when they come learn English, they say, now what now?
6: It's harder to spell it that way than to just do it normally.
0: Right.
23: Oh, it's way harder. Talking about is T-A-L-M-B-O-U-T.
6: Yeah.
23: The hell you, and you can put apostrophe obviously Tom after Bob. The M. Well, obviously the apostrophe goes after the M.
6: But he did not put the apostrophe.
23: Hell you Tombat.
0: Tombat. I like that. I love that. Mm-hmm.
6: So we'll see if Nico uses that as motivation to get out on the field on Sunday.
0: Yeah.
23: And then re-aggravate.
6: Well, that's likely.
23: I hope he doesn't play now because.
0: No, I don't think he will. If you want to know the truth, they're going to err on the side.
23: Side of caution.
0: Losing him for the season. When he's got a strained hamstring, it's not
23: a real hamstring injury is going to put you out 4 weeks.
0: Yeah,
23: so you can't. I just don't think they can take a chance for it.
0: How long was Paredes out? He doesn't even run like Nico.
23: How long was Paredes out? I don't know. I get confused in my super long baseball season. I get confused with my hamstrings, my ankles, and my obliques this year. Oh, and obviously my UCLs.
0: Yeah, he was out last year for a while.
23: Mm-hmm.
0: A while last year.
23: Yeah, he was. But that was all hamstring?
0: Yeah, it was a hamstring.
23: Oh, okay.
0: Yeah.
23: Regardless, you want to do the so Nico Collins in danger.
0: Mid-August, too. It was. I'm sorry. No, it wasn't this year.
23: No, it wasn't this year. But you said last year.
0: Yeah, yeah, that was last year. He missed a pretty significant.
23: Missed a chunk. Nico Collins in danger of not playing this weekend. I would not expect him to play, even if they said it's doesn't look serious. Maybe it depends on how not serious it is and how. You know, careful they were being, but that's a big concern. That's a big concern for the Astros. Another concern in the city of Houston is for the Houston, and that's a big concern for the Texans, big concern for the Astros. They're now back to 500. Kind of do what they do. This is what they do. They give you some hope, like, wait a minute, they're going to run away. All they have to do is play 500. Then they don't play 500. And now we are in a position. Dallas, you were just okay with Javier. He certainly didn't follow off what he did previously. For half the game, it was once again Jeremy Pena and Yordan were the only guys doing anything until Yiner Diaz hit a home run. But the Astros now find themselves in a tie, although they have the tiebreaker with the Rangers. So they have lost what was a 3-game lead at one point. The Rangers have closed the gap, they've won 4 consecutive games. The Astros are 3-7 in their last 10. This is what the whole season has been. Their run differential is minus 54. It's who they are for the whole year. So never get too excited about the Astros. It's 76-76 right now. And you're tied, but have the tiebreaker over the Rangers. So you still have what amounts to a half game lead. And the Mariners picked up a game, too, but they're 5.5 back. They'd basically have to win out to have a shot here.
0: The Rangers have 7 more home games. They got a 9-game homestand. They won the first 2 against Boston. They're 10 games over 500 at home.
23: But playoff chances, ESPN has it 67.6% Houston, 49.7% Rangers.
0: No. And what more importantly, the Guardians have taken over first place in the Central, and you're a game and a half behind them to get the bye. And that's what the Astros are going to do.
23: Well, the White Sox.
0: No, the Guardians are in first place.
23: Well, the Guardians are in first place, but you're talking about...
6: He's talking about the two seed. He feels like that's...
0: No,
6: he's
0: the Astros
6: not.
0: Are
6: yes,
0: going to be
6: is.
0: The two
6: he's
0: seed.
6: He's talking about the two seed.
23: What?
6: Not like the
23: what are you
6: last
23: doing?
6: Wild card. Talking,
23: what are you
6: talking
23: doing?
6: About two seed.
23: They're going to have to hang on to make playoffs.
0: They're going to be the two seed.
23: Oh, my God.
0: Yeah. That's right.
23: They've played 152 mediocre games, and you're expecting some kind of brazen excellence. What the hell are you talking about, John?
6: Hell are you talking about?
0: Talking about.
23: Hell are you talking about right
0: By
23: now?
0: By the way, Paredes missed 60
23: That's
0: games.
23: How you use it right
0: Paredes
23: there for things like
0: two
23: that.
0: 2 months with his hamstring. Last
23: yeah.
0: Time.
23: Well,
0: two
23: I'm months. Hoping Nico doesn't have a Paredes hamstring issue.
0: No.
6: Slight.
0: No.
6: That's what we're being told. But he's in danger for week two. They're going to be careful. Don't worry about it, Lance.
0: I'm predicting here and now yeah, with a worried. Hamstring. There, I don't think there's any way they play him.
23: So, no, I don't think so.
0: Yeah,
23: I don't think so. I think they're going to be very. I think they're going to be very, very cautious with that one. The Astros have no time to be cautious. They've got to pitch their best, which is why Miguel Ulloa is going today, making the start.
6: The stopper.
23: The stopper. He's got a whip. This year of .75. That's as good as it gets. No, in all seriousness, I mean, 10 strikeouts in his limited pitching appearances, 8 innings pitched, 5 hits, 10 strikeouts, a walk. He's given up 2 home runs in 8 innings, so that's a little higher than you'd like. You're going up against Seth Lugo, who's not a good pitcher. You should be able to touch him up with 3 runs. If you're the Astros offense,
0: well, you don't have an offense.
6: You're real down.
0: It's just,
6: on the
0: it's
6: team.
0: Embarrassing.
23: I said you should be able to touch him up with 3.
6: He said that's not a lot.
0: The Astros offense.
23: Well, somebody other than Jeremy or Yordan might get a home run again.
6: It's
0: nobody.
6: Possible.
0: No, that's stupid. The Astros offense is an embarrassment. They got a 693 OPS since August 1st. It is, and you know the Cubs have an 824 OPS. It is night and day. It's ridiculous how bad they are offensively.
23: Listen to what they've made.
0: Jeremy Peña was, until this series, Jeremy Peña was terrible. And in Tampa, the 3-9 hitters, or the 5-9 hitters were hitless in the last 2 games of that series. And now the 3-9 hitters are a garbage. It's just ridiculous right now how awful they are offensively. When they scored the 2 runs, when Rave hit that 2-run homer, the game was over. The game was basically over. It is just ridiculous how terrible this offense is. This is as bad as it's been since 16.
23: Well,
0: maybe 14.
23: So in the last 20 games, the Astros are next to last in the American League. Batting average, .221. They're third to last in runs scored with 77. Their home run total, as you can imagine, is actually much higher, 27. The best is 30. So you've had 27 home runs, which is tied for third, and you have scored you're the third worst.
0: Because it's all Yordan runs. And Peña solo homers.
23: Yeah, that's exactly what it is. Your on-base percentage is next to last, .283. You're slugging Your slugging, despite your home runs, is 400. So, you know, it's 683 is your OPS over the last 20 games. Just miserable. I mean, just absolutely miserable numbers there. And from a pitching standpoint, that's what's keeping you afloat. 385 ERA the last 20 games. Your strikeout numbers middle of the pack. Your home runs allowed are actually decent. So, it's you know, they're trying to hang on. You're basically just trying to not back your way in, but you're just trying to win just enough to make it into the playoffs.
0: And I want to take back. Last week, I said that Nelson Velasquez is one of the great hitters in Astros history.
23: When he was hitting like .191 at the time,
0: well,
23: to be fair.
0: I know, I understand
23: to
0: that.
23: To be fair.
0: But he did come up with 2 hits.
23: Mm-hmm, on that particular night.
0: No, it was one game. No, he had a big hit in
23: one
0: game.
23: Oh, that's right.
0: And then he had another hit in another game.
23: Yeah, it was like two out of those three games.
0: Last night was probably the worst at bat I've ever seen with runners on base.
23: Mm. Hmm.
0: It was awful. I mean, the pitches that he just swung and swung and it went and sat. It was probably the worst at bat I've ever seen with runners in a game situation.
23: Okay.
0: It just couldn't have been worse. So, congratulations, Nelson Velasquez. Lance Berkman, you moved back into top five.
23: Good.
6: I did think it was a little egregious what you did when you put Velasquez in the top five.
0: Well,
6: I'm glad you've come to your senses.
0: Well, only because it's the right thing to do right now.
6: Okay. You'll be back at it if he has a big night tonight, if he plays.
0: Well, we'll see. I know this, who's had a big time, is everybody at Republic Boot Company.
23: Oh, yeah.
0: And I want to tell you this. Those people, I like to say those people love their jobs at Republic Boot Company. They believe in the product. When you see the product that comes out of there, out of Republic Boot Company, when you see the quality, the workmanship, the fine leather, all the different leathers you can create. I mean, they've got crocodile, hippo, elephant, shark, a snake, turtle, sturgeon, rhino, ostrich. I mean, it's incredible when you go there and see. But it's the workmanship, the attention to detail. Who's that guy in the back, Lance, that's been there forever? It's like the greatest bootmaker in the history of
23: boots.
0: Yeah,
23: I don't know his name, but he's trained everyone up too. So now, pretty much everyone back there is the greatest maker of boots.
0: Yeah,
23: I mean, yeah,
0: he's
23: they
0: like
23: had
0: the
23: someone
0: Strami of bootmakers.
23: He literally stopped what he was doing. His other because he had a calling. He said, "I have a calling to do boots," and that's what he did. And he's like, people come from they come from all over the country. People from off of the Yellowstone series come in to have him make their boots. Like this is what they have over right there in the Heights. When you walk in, you won't. It's so jam packed with Texas artifacts and histories, and then just the Western wear is unbelievable. But it's not just that. It doesn't stop right there. I mean, everything that you can imagine is in that one shop, and it is amazing. And I promise you, you're going to find something for yourself or for a loved one. Just stop on in. I mean, we're going to be there. We'll do our broadcast that we have from over there around Christmas time. But well before then, you should stop in there. If you're in the Heights, just stop in and enjoy yourself, especially on a Friday, because they got drinks on Fridays. Like, you're just having some drinks in there. They've got live music. 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
0: All right, welcome back here on ESPN 97.5. So the tragic series of events that happened yesterday between Andre Johnson and C.J. Stroud, the tragedy. We had a live report from there. And then we went to a press conference that was, I think, nationally televised because of its importance. But C.J. Stroud did speak on Andre's comments. For those of you who missed it, I don't know how you could have because it was a national. Didn't World News Tonight lead with it? I'm pretty sure they did. Andre Johnson in a podcast said that he did not like C.J.'s body language.
24: Mm-hmm.
0: And so
24: it's caused a lot of problems.
0: Consternation.
24: Yes.
0: You know, whether or not people are going to be able to move on is, you know, whether or not they're even going to play the games this weekend. I don't know.
24: Man, people were really, it's caused a lot.
0: Do you think, are any NFL games canceled this weekend because of it or
6: I don't think so.
0: No.
6: This seems, and honestly,
0: you haven't seen it. You don't know.
6: That's why I said, I don't think so.
0: Right.
6: I didn't say I know so. Right. Also, this seems more like a local tragedy. I don't know that it's made national headlines.
0: I think it's national. It's national. When you have a tragedy of this
24: much.
0: To this extent.
24: You know why? Because national people are saying, what you talking about?
6: Hell you talking about?
24: He's been having this body language. What is the story here? It's like, well, it's Dre.
0: No, it's Dre.
24: It's Dre saying it. That's the,
0: Dre. No one's ever heard his voice before. That was something too. Dre sounds like?
24: Let's play CJ's comment.
0: Here's CJ.
24: I thought CJ
0: on the tragedy.
24: I thought CJ Stroud literally couldn't have handled this any better.
0: Yeah, here it is.
25: I don't really have a comment for it. I would say, you know, like I respect Dre as a person. You know, I appreciate his critiques. But I'm focused on this week. You know, trying to go 1-0 against the Bengals. But you know, I respect Dre and. You know, if that conversation needs to be had, it'll be had.
0: That was well done. That was well done.
6: That was the end of the presser. I think it was the last thing he said before he ended his time.
0: Well, he knew it was hanging over, that it was going to be asked. They just waited till the end.
6: Yeah.
0: So that was well done. Now it'll be interesting to see, though, how he is received in the building. Because Will Anderson Jr. also addressed that. He was, and I knew you got to ask everybody about this. What about what Andre said about CJ? Are you going to defend your guy? And here is Will Anderson on Andre's comments.
26: I mean, man, CJ to me, man, he's a leader. He wears that C proudly on his chest for a reason. So for us as a player and as his teammate, we voted him as a captain. So for us, we understand what it takes to be a captain, and he represents and embodies everything it takes to be a captain on this team, and that's why we voted him as a captain. I think CJ's been doing a phenomenal job since his rookie year to now with great body language, getting the guys going, leading that group of guys over there, and having enthusiasm and having fun on the sideline. And if something doesn't go right, I think he does a good job of bringing everybody back together and centering everybody. So, man, I mean, we can't really focus on that. Cincinnati's up right now. CJ's in a good place. The offense is rolling. That's a positive for us. So he's going to continue to keep doing great things, and we're going to continue to keep this thing rolling.
6: I'm so glad Cincinnati's the opponent, because every time
24: – On to Cincinnati?
6: Yeah, I think of on to Cincinnati, considering what we're talking about is non-football. I just want someone from the Texans to say we're on to Cincinnati. Will Anderson, any media training, because he's good at it. I don't know if that's a natural thing or he had some or Alabama does that for their players, but he's good at the media thing and answering questions.
0: Yeah, well, if you're at Alabama, you're getting interviewed every week, especially if you're one of their best players, right?
6: I would imagine, yeah.
0: Yeah, I mean, so he's got experience. He's good. No, he's good. Can we put it to rest? Or
6: it's
0: no,
6: over.
0: It's over.
6: I think CJ answered it in a way that tamps everything down, and we keep it moving. Now we got a game to go win.
0: Let's go win a game.
24: Will had a good answer too. So I think he has great body language. I think he's Will's trying to prop his guy up. Will is a leader. I mean, Will's a really good leader. CJ had a great answer to it. It should be over. Go win. If you don't win, it's going to be a big problem again. Every time they lose, it's going to be a massive problem for CJ Stroud. Every game, no matter how well he plays, if he has had any mistakes in it, there are going to be people who say, if he didn't do that, they would have won. So get ready. They better win this one. And if you don't have Nico Collins, boy, Knuckles, you better knuckle up. Knuck if you buck, Dave Montgomery, as they say, as the great Willie Nelson once said.
6: That is not a Willie Nelson quote.
0: No.
24: I feel like that was Willie and the Traveling Wilburys.
6: Nope. Knuck if you buck did not come from the Traveling Willie Nelson.
0: Okay. The Traveling, that was Robbie.
6: That's Crime Mob. Let's pay some respect to Crime Mob.
24: That's right. I forget. I always get those mixed up.
6: You got Willie Nelson confused with Crime Mob?
24: Yeah, I always get them mixed up. Okay. I'm Knuck if you buck.
6: That's odd, but okay.
24: Yeah, because they were playing it at the Longhorn game, too. It's been around for a while, but they're playing at the Longhorn game against Ohio State, and I was like, listen to this. Old school Willie Nelson, huh? Can you play a little for John so he can hear some Knuck If You Buck? Because you can hear the twang. That's why.
6: John,
24: that's how I got mixed up if this was Willie
6: don't
24: Nelson.
6: Get ball sacked by Lance.
24: And the Traveling Wilburys, who were Roy Orbison.
0: Yeah.
24: And what, Tom Petty, I think, was a Traveling Wilbury.
0: Yeah, sure was.
24: And I'm trying to remember who the Traveling Wilburys were.
0: George Harrison
24: was a Traveling Wilbury. And you can hear, that's why. Yeah. Some of the harmonies and stuff, I'm like, when I listen to Knuck If You Buck,
6: so
24: I
6: Roy
24: say.
6: So Roy Orbison and Psycho Black gave us Crime, gave us Knuck If You Buck is what you're saying?
24: Well, that's what I'm saying. It's hard to tell the difference in
6: or Psycho Black.
24: If you can play some Traveling Wilburys and then play some Knuck If You Buck, you can hear.
6: He's known as Money Black now, actually.
24: Who, Roy Orbison?
6: No,
24: he's dead.
6: Not okay. Roy Orbison, no.
24: Okay.
0: And Bob Dylan, by the way, was also
24: Bob Dylan, alive or dead, John?
0: Bob Dylan alive.
24: Yeah. It's unbelievably.
0: Yeah.
24: Feels like he's been dead 25
0: Lives
24: years.
0: Lives in Malibu.
24: Feels like he's been dead since he was 50.
0: Mm-hmm.
24: He does?
0: Yeah. Lives in Malibu. As a matter of fact, someone we know.
24: Here you go, John.
6: Which one is Roy Orbison, John?
24: Well, you can hear Willie. And listen. Okay, that doesn't sound as much like Willie Nelson. But in the background, you can hear it sounds like Willie a little bit in the Wilburys.
6: Considering the lyrics of the song, it'd be tough for
24: right
6: Willie
24: there,
6: Nelson.
24: George Harrison.
6: It'd be tough for Willie Nelson to do this song, considering some of the lyrics. He's got pretty,
24: yeah, in hindsight, yeah. This
6: it was probably a mistake by Willie to do this song.
24: Yeah.
6: Couldn't do it now. Times have changed.
24: Right. And then if you found a Traveling Wilburys, you'll hear that the beat structure, the bass line, everything sounds very similar.
0: Yeah.
6: I see that. When I hear this, I hear the Traveling Wilburys from Princess.
24: It's June Carter.
6: No, it's not.
0: Yeah. June Carter?
24: That's June Carter.
0: June Carter was not a Traveling Wilburys.
24: I know, but she came in on a feature.
0: She did.
23: That's what I'm talking about.
0: Don't believe that.
23: That's what I'm talking about.
0: We got a break. 713-780-3776.
23: I bet you no other show had Nuck If You Buck before 7:30.
0: No.
6: Unlikely.
0: No.
23: Or the Traveling Wilburys on the show.
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8: Yes, it would.
9: I mean,
8: the traveling Wilburys were awesome.
9: I just typed it in. Blocked.
8: They got great songs. Great songs. I mean, you just blew it.
9: Traveling Wilburys.
8: Traveling.
9: I've never.
8: Oh,
9: heard
8: you
9: of
8: mean
9: them.
8: Bob Dylan? I heard Roy Orbison.
9: I've
8: and
9: heard
8: George
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8: Harrison?
9: I was unaware they put it together a supergroup.
8: Rob
9: tweeted us and said, jumped in the work truck and Nuck If You Buck is blaring on the radio. What in the world is going on over there? It's like 7:30. Hey, Rob.
8: Mm-hmm.
9: We surprise people on this show. That's all.
8: We do. We do. All right. We've talked Astros. They sucked last night. We talked Texans and the tragedy. And it appears that we're going to be able to move on and actually play a game this Sunday. No one's hurt. Nico Collins has a hamstring. What else happened? Travis Kelce was named a victim in a $35 million Ponzi scheme run by an investor. I think it's his investment advisor, right? I mean, that's a bad choice for an investment advisor, a guy who's running a Ponzi scheme, I think. I think that's... That's a bad choice. You're making bad decisions.
9: Thankfully, he's married to a very wealthy woman. So in 10 years, we don't have to see him on a podcast talking about how your money doesn't go as far as you think when you're an athlete,
8: right?
9: Because
8: right.
9: he will have the backing of if they're still together, of Taylor Swift. So yeah, that's one of the reasons how you go broke. You trust the wrong person.
8: What else? Deshaun Watson apparently went off on the media because they expect him to put up 400 yards a game and 5.

0: 5 touchdowns. No one expects that of you, Deshaun. Just don't suck.
1: No, he just keeps
0: try not to suck.
1: Acting like it is one of the strange. It's literally driving Sam Monson, who used to be with Pro Football Focus, is with 33rd team now with, well, I think it's 33rd team. They're actually with them still, is with, Steve Palazzolo. And it's driving him crazy that he feels like everyone's being gaslit into believing Deshaun actually had a good game. Like that Deshaun and others are trying to gaslight people into believing. Actually, if you really watch the game objectively, Deshaun actually played well. This is what this is preconceived notions and confirmation bias. And so Deshaun's like, you can't do anything without 400 yards, you know. I don't throw for 400 yards and 5 touchdowns is a bad game. So, no, that was actually an average game for you since you left Houston. This was actually a pretty average to slightly above average game for Deshaun. It was just, you know,
0: above average.
1: It's actually
0: for Deshaun,
1: it's above average for Deshaun, but it's below the standards of an NFL starter.
0: Yeah.
1: Pretty significantly.
0: Lions and Bills tonight. The Lions are missing 2 offensive linemen. The Lions are missing their right tackle and left guard tonight.
1: Penei Sewell's out?
2: They moved him to left.
1: Oh, that's right. That's right. Yeah. They moved him.
2: Because they drafted a guy in the first round?
1: Yeah, they drafted Blake Miller. Wasn't it Blake who they drafted?
2: Yes.
1: Drafted Blake, so Blake is hurt. That's right. I saw him on the injury list.
0: Yep. So that is...
1: Well, and they're defensively, they were bad against the pass last week. I know a lot of... I made a comment. I had a NFL research stat about how Josh Allen had the most air yards against D'Amico Ryan's defense since he's been in with the Texans, like 286 yards. It was all this, how basically Josh Allen just carved up the Texans defense, and all the Lion fans were quote tweeting this like, oh my God, just think what he's going to do to us. It was probably about 17 times Lions fans came in and commented. So that's how I knew, ooh, they must have really got chopped up last game. And if you're interested, the over-under is like 51.5. Could turn into a shootout. Well, guys, because the Texans moved the ball. You know, there's a lot of Dan Walker talk, but Texans moved the ball pretty well on the Bills, too.
0: Yep.
1: And last I checked, the Lions have some offensive threats. So this one could be a pretty high-scoring, entertaining game.
2: So if they can protect. So, John, you mentioned the two offensive linemen out. Our old friend Juice Scruggs is starting at center for them.
1: Oh, good. Mm-hmm. Yeah. That should be fun.
0: Mm-hmm. Yep.
2: Against Deion Walker.
0: He's banged up, too.
2: But it looks like he's going to give it a go. So we'll see if Deion Walker has his way with him tonight.
0: Yep.
1: This should really be a lot of fun.
0: I don't know with this offensive line if they're, well, I mean.
2: Short week, offensive line problems.
0: The Bills' defense
2: problems.
0: Is not good. It's not great. So,
1: So yeah, you got Juice Scruggs, Larry Borum. Who came over from the Bears will have to be the – looks like he's a swing tackle. So you sure Blake Miller's out?
2: Yeah, they ruled him out. So okay. Larry Borum, who was a swing tackle with the Bears and the Dolphins, now looks like he'll start tonight against the Bills. And Larry Borum has played the Bills enough because he's been with the Dolphins for a little bit. Didn't do great. He didn't do great. So Greg Rousseau might have a big game too.
0: Mm-hmm. Well, but last week we expected Benson to be destroyed, right? And he had a great game for
2: Kansas
0: City.
2: But Benson's unknown. Borum is known.
0: You know Borum.
2: Yeah, I know about
0: you
2: Borum.
0: You bet you're Philip Borum.
1: He's been around. He was a Bear from 21 to 24.
2: Yeah, McDaniel pulled him over. And he is, as a backup situational player, you know, guy's out for a week. Okay, so maybe he'll be fine. But over the course of time.
1: It's not good.
2: It's not good.
1: It's typically not good. Not a great matchup. I like the Bills to. I like the Bills to win that by 7-10.
0: Yeah, you're right though. A lot of offense. Jameer, slow down, Jameer. Go ahead, try. 7-3-7-8-0-3-7-7-6. Dal, tell us about this 16-year-old Kevin Sullivan called up to USMNT.
1: Shoot, he's good.
2: He is the next one that people believe will be the future of U.S. soccer. The question will be. How does he develop the next couple years, and if he becomes a major part of the U.S. Program before he gets to move to Man City? As we talked about before, he can't go over there until he's 18. So he'll, I guess, stick with the Philadelphia Union until then. But he has all the traits that you want. And he recently got into a scuffle in an MLS game. And people are like, that's what we're looking for, that scrap. And because you have to find someone to put down, Pulisic would never. So now he's being put up as the next young star, but also he's got the personality traits that people gravitate towards because he's a scrapper, he's a fighter, he'll defend his teammates, stuff like that, which is off the backs of Pulisic not finishing a knockout round game. So you got to find the next one after the latest one failed you. Who knows? He's 16, but he's good. He's a good player, as evidenced by his success in MLS, and Man City had their eye on him for a while, and they've already said, you're coming over when you're age appropriate.
0: All right, you guys name the three greatest Cavins in sports.
2: Hmm. Biggio?
1: Biggio. Well,
2: only because that's the only one I know,
1: that's
2: really.
1: No, I'm out.
0: That's right. It Sullivan. Was a trick question because there's only two. There's only two. Cavin Sullivan and Cavin Biggio. That's it. It was a trick question.
2: And we got it.
0: Failed.
2: We didn't fail. We named the other one.
0: We did. You were trying to get it the third
2: no,
0: one.
2: No, we didn't. We both said it's the only one we know.
0: Yeah. So we got football tonight. Did you guys see, like, the CBS Sports has their four coaches or former players? Aaron Taylor's one of them, and they all picked the Cougs tomorrow night. Everyone, all four of them.
1: So really?
0: Yeah. Well, I mean, when you talk about Connor Wegman, Amari Thomas, Mekhi Hughes is averaging six a carry. I mean, offensively, what this team brings to the table.
1: You know, they played Oregon State, who actually played them tougher than expected. They played a Southern team that doesn't, you know, it just doesn't even count. They beat them so bad. But so we kind of don't know for sure, but it feels pretty. I'm with you. I mean, it feels pretty explosive. You've got some guys who you brought some players over who are pretty talented. This is a great look for the University of Houston. In game three, we're gonna find out a lot about them. They win this game, John, and they win convincingly. It doesn't even have to be convincingly. If they have a strong game in Lubbock, I mean, you got to think that they're right there at the top of the Big 12.
0: The Holy War is going to be a big game.
1: Yeah,
0: and
1: that's this week, isn't it? No. Holy War. They're still waiting.
0: Yeah, and they usually play at the end of the season.
1: It's usually at the end of the season. But they moved Apple Cup last week, the week before.
2: Because of when both teams moved to the Big 12, they've changed. It's November 7th this year. So it's later, but not the final game of the season.
0: Oh, because you would think that would be the last.
2: Yeah, but it hasn't been the case. Last year was in October.
1: No, they've had to move it. Yeah.
2: They have moved it since.
0: But Utah, the Cougs go to Utah October 24th.
1: Mm-hmm.
0: If they beat Tech, that could be for the conference.
1: We need to go to that game. We need to go broadcast from Salt Lake, yes.
0: It's beautiful.
2: Is Adrian P going to get that done for you?
1: There's
0: JT
1: no Coors
0: has
1: Lights
0: to go there. For his job. JT has to go to Provo a bunch.
1: And you won't have any Coors Lights there. You better bring some in your luggage.
0: They'll have Coors Lights there.
1: You want to have Coors Lights?
0: Yeah, they have Coors Lights.
1: Where? You going to go to one of the special clubs?
2: With it.
0: Yeah.
1: You got to pay your fee?
0: You pay $2 to join a club, and you go in, and you drink Coors Light.
1: Not $2 there.
0: And be refreshed with cold, clean, crisp, and refreshing.
2: So explain what you guys are talking about.
0: Because they don't have bars.
2: Yeah, understood.
0: They don't have bars.
1: They have bars in some parts of Utah, but not in Salt Lake City.
0: Not in Salt Lake.
1: So there's a few different places where they have.
2: So you pay a membership fee?
1: You have to pay a member, and then you have a member guest. You have somebody else can come in and drink.
2: Or a member, in some cases. Sometimes it's a member.
1: Yeah.
0: And you join, and then you start drinking cold, clean, crisp, refreshing Coors Light. And if I was in Utah, that's what I would do. But I'm in L.A., and so that's what I do. I'm coming to Houston, so that's what I'll do in Houston, because I'm trying to make sure that I stay refreshed. I stay chill as often as I possibly can. And I want you to, too. Don't be drinking motor oil. I don't always drink. Well, I do. But when I do, I drink Coors Lights because I want to be refreshed. That's what I want the most in my life. I might be the most refreshed person you know. I could be. the most refreshed person you know. Although I do have friends who can throw down with the best of them as well. So I like to hang with people that are going to be refreshing, and I like to be refreshing for my friends, and I hope you do too. So when you go to the store, make sure you pick up a 12-pack or a case, and you got it ready, and those mountains are blue when your boys come over this football season. Keep football chill with cold, clean, crisp, refreshing Coors Light. Climb on, brothers.
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2: All right, welcome back here on ESPN 97.5. One other thing happened yesterday. Sam Levitt is down. No word on what the injury is, but he's doubtful for the game. And for LSU at Ole Miss.
3: So Pete Thamel reported that none of the coaches at Ole Miss believe he's missing this game. They all believe it's chicanery by Lane Kiffin.
2: It could well be. It could well be. It sounds like something he
4: listed
2: would
4: do. As doubtful, though.
2: He went in Vegas. The LSU's -3. It went to -1, but then it popped right back to -3.
3: Yeah,
2: because they were probably like, wait a minute. I don't trust.
3: So, according to the SEC, when it comes to injury reports, if you're listed as doubtful, that means you have a 25% chance to play. And I guess if you play, as Lane Kiffin said, hey, it was 25%. You know what? He was able to give it a go. But I don't remember because who was watching his last snaps against Louisiana Tech. I don't know that anyone thought Sam Levitt was hurt when he left that game. So, I don't know what happened. But the Ole Miss coaches say, you ain't fooling us.
2: Apparently, Lane Kiffin's daughter is in the middle of this, too.
3: What?
2: Apparently, they've hung banners making sexual claims about her and former Ole Miss running back Ulysses Bentley IV.
3: The Ole Miss people did? Fans did?
2: Yeah.
4: Golly, that's...
3: And she's actually dating an LSU linebacker.
2: Yeah.
4: Whit Weeks.
2: Yeah. She says she's never met him in her life, so...
4: That's
3: part of this ugly rivalry right now.
2: Yeah. Why?
3: Have you met an SEC fan?
2: Out there.
4: Yeah.
2: She's out. They do stuff together on videos and TikTok stuff, but there's no reason to go after his daughter.
4: That's not genteel.
3: It's not. We were told that place, Oxford, is the most genteel of all the SEC campuses and cities.
4: Yeah. There was a girl whose whole reputation was ruined and
3: by that same university. Yeah. McAfee
4: and, yeah, by students there. Then Pat McAfee and Dave Portnoy had to pay a bunch of money because they ran with a false story. So, yeah, genteel people there.
3: There are genteel people on both sides.
5: An LSU fan came stuck his flag in my booty.
4: That's true. Yeah. That's true.
2: That does happen.
4: That's true. The SEC is not really that genteel. By the way, the liquor law, long gone. It's no longer the private club rule anymore. They do have strict rules where you can't have a beer over 5% ABV, but I think Coors Light is below that. If you want a heavier one, you can get it in a bottle instead of a draft. In your cocktails, you can have 1.5 ounces of a primary liquor, but then they can add a secondary alcohol like liquor flavoring, but the total cannot exceed 2.5 ounces. So they have some little – you can only have one drink in front of you, so that would be a problem for you and Chad.
2: What?
4: Yeah.
2: Why are you gonna
3: no buckets for you?
4: You can buy beer up to 5% ABV in normal grocery stores 7 days a week. We can only do six. Utah can buy beer 7 days a week. I'm looking at it right now.
2: At a grocery store, you can buy
4: seven days a week in Utah. Yeah.
2: Yeah, you can here too.
4: They've really where LA?
2: In Houston. You can't buy. You've never been on Sunday to buy beer?
4: Hold on, you can buy beer. You can't buy liquor.
2: Yeah, you can.
4: You've been to Specs? Tell me where you're buying liquor.
2: You can't buy liquor.
4: You can't buy vodka, gin. You can't buy any of that stuff. What are you talking about? You're in L.A. too long. You ever heard of Blue Laws? What are you talking about? Ain't no Specs open.
2: You can't buy it before noon in some places, but you can buy liquor on Sunday. What is wrong with you?
4: Wait, is Specs open on Sundays?
2: Yes.
4: Are you sure? I might have just been saying Tombaugh
3: liquor
4: for no
3: store,
4: reason.
3: Yeah, what the hell are you talking about, John?
4: Or Lance?
3: Liquor stores close all day on Sunday. 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So who knows if it's right. But you can buy it at grocery stores. I'm not sure about liquor stores, but you imagine you'd be able to as
4: no,
3: well.
4: No, I think they're closed on Sundays, right? Isn't that the rule?
3: I have mine already in my house, so I don't need to. I don't buy.
4: I don't sweat it. But no, I think it's closed on Sundays, right?
2: All right.
3: You're the experienced ones. You'd be able to tell me.
2: That's enough of this conversation. Okay.
4: Now I got to go look at hours.
2: Okay. stop. You can buy it at they've got alcohol at liquor stores.
4: No, they don't.
3: Specs is closed on Sunday.
4: It is closed. What you talking about, John? I knew what you talking about.
3: But at grocery stores, you can.
4: You can't buy vodka at grocery stores.
2: At grocery stores.
4: Which grocery stores sell vodka in Texas?
2: All of them.
3: Oh, I don't know.
4: All of them? What are you talking about? They don't. They don't. They don't sell. They sell beer and wine.
3: I'm getting
4: stuff like that.
3: Confirmation through live text from someone. First, you cannot buy liquor on Sundays in Texas or after 9 p.m. So that's, I guess, throughout the
4: week.
3: That's
4: blue law.
3: You cannot buy vodka at the grocery store.
4: No, I don't know where you're getting that
3: from. That's in Louisiana.
4: Yeah, I don't know where you're getting that from. In Texas, you've never been able to. The grocery stores don't carry hard alcohol.
3: Beer and wine only.
4: Uh-huh. Talking about, John. You stay in L.A. doing L.A. stuff. In Texas, we got heavy, heavy rules against alcohol for some reason.
2: What? That's ridiculous.
4: Yeah.
2: That's just ridiculous. Dan Patrick, retire. Okay? We need our weed.
3: The lieutenant
2: and we need
3: governor?
2: Alcohol
3: is that
2: on
3: still
2: Sunday.
3: His position? Lieutenant governor?
2: Yeah.
3: Okay.
2: Because of him, there's no weed.
3: Can we have a hell you talking about segment?
2: What the hell are you talking about?
4: Mm-hmm. We really do.
2: Yeah.
3: What are you talking about, John? In honor of Nico Collins?
2: I never even realized that. I don't buy alcohol.
3: You're a good guy.
4: You were fighting aside, and I'm like, wait, I know I'm right. It's been this way since I was a kid.
3: You tried to gaslight
4: I go to the grocery stores. I know. John's like a president who doesn't go to the grocery stores.
2: How much is milk?
4: I don't know. $36? No. They don't have alcohol in grocery stores.
2: In all the grocery stores here, there's alcohol.
3: Well, you're in California.
4: You've only been
3: now.
4: There less than 2 years. What are you talking
3: already
4: about?
3: Being indoctrinated.
4: You are indoctrinated.
2: I just don't.
4: Weed on every corner. Alcohol there. It's just
3: Sodom and Gomorrah.
2: Beer is plenty.
4: Sodom and Gomorrah.
2: That's enough.
4: Beer's now they want to know when's the last time you were actually at a real grocery store. Jason asks.
2: When was the last time I was at a real grocery store?
4: Not Erewhon. That doesn't count.
3: In Texas, I guess, a real grocery store in Texas.
4: Yeah.
2: I'll tell you what. They got Kroger here, which is called Ralph's. It's really good.
3: Yeah, I remember the Ralph's. You been to a Vons yet, John?
2: What?
3: A Vons? You been to a Vons yet in California?
2: No, I have not been. Vons is in this neighborhood.
3: Okay.
2: No.
4: What did you say about JT in Utah? I missed it.
3: He works. He does some work there.
2: His company is located in Provo.
4: See what Art said? How does JT feel about being around all those white people in Utah? Hashtag dark meat. He's saying about your son because of what you say.
3: Well, he calls himself that. Why would JT be that?
4: And you see what's happened now? This is ingrained in people's mind that this is that John can just say that and do that.
2: He says this. They're a big people and they're very athletic.
4: Big like tall?
2: Yeah, tall.
4: Oh no, they're beautiful little
2: they're big,
4: like yeah. No,
3: that
4: Park City was beautiful.
3: Is that through breeding?
4: There. My wife didn't like it, but
2: yeah, it's all breeding. Mm. Yeah.
3: They make these choices to have big tall, blondish
2: and white
3: and they're white. Yes,
4: Giff Nielsen had some good looking kids, and they were athletic, big athletic kids. Remember that, John?
2: Yeah.
4: Giff was himself.
2: No, he said they're really good athletes. They compete and they do when he goes there. They have all kinds of basketball games.
3: Oh,
2: and
3: you
2: whatnot,
3: mean his company does
2: pickleball? And he said
3: you're talking about the company they have.
2: The company, yeah.
3: Oh, they have athletics. Okay,
2: yeah. All right, 713-780-3776.
4: We have had some really different segments today. In the
3: front you guys couldn't agree on whether alcohol gets sold in this.
2: Was wrong.
4: He's trying to LA my Houston.
2: I never buy alcohol, so I guess.
4: Well, trust me, I would like it if they sold it in stores. Right. Make it a little easier.
2: Yeah, I guess. I never even realized that. All right, we got to talk about being a champion and Champion Energy. 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
10: 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KFNC, Mont Bellevue, Houston. It's John and Lance.
3: I think we talked about this. The number of old people snorting cocaine now?
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2: Okay, welcome back here on ESPN 97.5. A couple of notes. And listen, by the way, the Astros got rid of their director of scouting yesterday. They let him go. I believe that was his title. But he was in charge of, the scouting whatever. They let him go, but apparently they're doing a pretty good job. They won their league, the A-ball league, and Kevin Alvarez, who was a top pick, is just 18 years old, was just fantastic, and he is going to be somebody who will be at the big league level. And did you see their catcher, Jason Schiavone? He is just the 10th minor leaguer in this century to have a 30-30 season, 30 homers and 30 steals, and he's the first catcher to do it.
4: That's some Pudge Rodriguez stuff right there.
2: Yeah. I mean, so maybe things are looking up in their minor league system, especially with Kevin Alvarez, but Schiavone might be a guy that you can look to hopefully in the near future.
4: Mm-hmm.
2: And, hopefully he'll be somebody that is, I mean, with power and speed and catcher?
4: Mm-hmm.
3: We're going to thank Dana Brown at some point.
2: At some point.
3: Not today. Not with that product we're watching right now.
2: Probably not today.
3: But in 3 years, someone will write some think piece, particularly if they continue to have success with their recent draft picks. And, hey, Dana Brown wasn't so bad after all. If this keeps up.
2: Yeah.
4: What is this? Somebody doing something in the minor leagues? What is this keeps up?
3: Yeah, actually finding guys who actually come up and are real performers as opposed to, the Bryce Matthews of the world and other guys who don't pop when they get here. If the guys perform, someone will write an article about Dana Brown's legacy, and it'll be, hey, it wasn't great on the major league level when he was here, but he drafted guys who are now part of the Astros' future. You know it'll happen if it works out. And then Lance, you will apologize for all the things you said about him.
4: Yeah, I just want the minor leagues to be good. That's why John said they got rid of somebody. Probably because it's not good. This is just distracting us from the fact the Astros are now 76-76 and Nico Collins probably isn't playing.
2: Would it be a better wake-up call if they don't make the playoffs again?
4: I think they realize what they are now. I mean, you think, yeah, exactly. You think they need a wake-up call? They already know what they are.
2: I think they do.
4: I mean, Jim Crane's not dumb. This isn't a Drayton situation. Jim Crane's sitting here at 76-76, hoping to finish 500. You think he needs to be woken up like, man, I thought it was a really good team, but we didn't make the playoffs. No.
2: Yeah. No. Well, but it covers some up. We were a playoff team. We won the division.
4: They won't. Yeah. And if they don't make the playoffs, maybe if they don't make the playoffs, they're more aggressive towards moving Jeremy Pena. Maybe. I don't know if any of it matters since there's going to be a work stoppage. So I don't even know. I don't even know how to couch discussions about changing your roster. I don't even know what that's even going to look like in the offseason. Are any teams going to be willing to do anything if you don't know what the structure of, you know, a future salary cap looks like, where there'll be a ceiling, will there be a floor? I'd be willing to bet good money that there's a new ceiling and new floor. I'd be willing to bet money. I don't think the owners are going to let it stand the way it is. Because if not, then what difference would you do it for?
2: Can we stop this Junior Caminero stuff? Because it's starting to build a little bit.
4: What, the MVP stuff?
2: Yeah. Can we stop this right now? Because in every single category, Yordan is better. Every category. He's got better WAR because he plays third base. But it's so stupid. Bobby Witt has a better WAR than Yordan Alvarez. You tell me who you would rather face. Yordan has more intentional walks, twice as many than the next closest guy. Yordan is better than Caminero in average, on base, slugging, OPS, runners in scoring position, men on base, high leverage, all these WPAs and WRCs and all this crap. Uh-huh. He's better in everything. And Caminero plays on a better team. And Yordan's got his team right on the verge with literally nothing around
3: him. But isn't that the problem? Caminero's playing on the best team in the AL. And Yordan's got a 500 baseball team. Isn't that hurting the cause?
4: How valuable is he if his team's not even over 500? That's the old valuable argument that people, when it's their player, they like to avoid it. And when their team is the better team, you see, that's how valuable he is. And when you're not a good team, you say, it's supposed to be the best player. They screwed up by calling it most valuable years ago. They won't change it into, you know, even the conference tournament and even the NCAA tournament, it's most outstanding player. Cause that's what it is. The MVP is most outstanding player. Yeah. People get bogged down by the semantics of, well, what does valuable mean? Well, it really shouldn't even be up for interpretation. It should be, this is the best player. But I could argue against that if I want to say, then why does the NFL have, the NFL's, what is it that they have?
3: The most offensive player of the year.
4: Why do they have offensive player of the year? Because in many cases, it's a running back who might be the best player in football.
2: Yeah. So a running back can win something.
4: So now the Heisman Trophy can only be quarterbacks and the MVP can only be a quarterback.
2: Yeah.
4: It's dumb. I mean, yeah, they're obviously the most important position, but if they're not the best player in the game, don't give it to them. I mean, Jeremiah Smith should be the Heisman Trophy winner, provided his stats are good for the rest of the year. He or Malachi Toney probably should be the two that we're looking at. I was talking to Bucky Brooks the other day on our podcast, 40s and Free Agents. Make sure and subscribe, download and subscribe. And right off the bat, he goes, LZ, this quarterback stuff, and it's true. All the quarterback hype, we were hoping it'd be better this year. I'm not sure it's going to be all that much better for the draft. That the quarterbacks, you know, last year there was a lot of hype headed into the season in college football. It failed miserably relative to expectations. I'm not sure this is going to be a whole lot more exciting coming into the draft with these quarterbacks. And I definitely don't know that I'm going to think any of these guys are anywhere near Jeremiah Smith.
3: Isn't that all about what Arch is when this excitement about the quarterback class? Because we've seen quarterbacks play well, who are draft eligible.
4: Right.
3: But the top guy, the alleged top guy, had a great night on Saturday. But when you're talking about the Heisman stuff, we could get back to the Astros. When has Arch ever been the best player on the field he was on in college?
4: No, it hasn't happened.
3: So when I think about him as a Heisman favorite, I don't know that he's never been the best player in a year.
4: Yeah, right now he is.
3: I think he bounced back to being the Heisman
4: favorite. He is the Heisman favorite. Jeremiah Smith, I think, is second at 7-1.
3: But he wasn't
4: the best
3: player on the field on Saturday.
4: No.
3: Because of the position he plays and the name.
2: But he had the biggest impact on the game.
3: I don't know. I mean, yeah, sure, no. Negatively and positively.
2: At the end of the game, he...
4: Well, because he's taking snaps. I mean, they ran it a lot.
2: No, they threw it a lot.
3: I would say, is Arch elevating Texas's offense, or is he at this point?
4: Well, what are we arguing, that the Heisman Trophy winner shouldn't always be a quarterback? Of course, for Arch. Actually, I take it back. Mensa is the favorite.
3: Oh, it's back.
4: Mensa's 5-1. Jeremiah Smith 7-1. Arch is 8.5-1.
3: Okay, so he didn't retake
4: that lead. CJ Carr 10-1. Malachi Toney 10-1. Yeah. Trinidad Chambliss has a chance to jump up. He's 12-1. A good week, a winning performance against LSU could end up shooting him back up there. He may have a hard time getting Darian Mensa out of there.
3: Well, he's going to have a lot.
4: He's going to have some wins. He's going to have a lot of wins this year.
3: He's going to put up yards and points because the teams he's playing up until Notre Dame, not great. So he's going to put up big numbers.
4: For those who missed it, the Houston Texans could have some trouble. Nico Collins had to leave practice yesterday with a hamstring injury. His reports are that it is not a serious injury, but Adam Schefter said there is still some question about whether or not Nico will be able to play Sunday. I think it's our opinion here on the show, John, what we've been able to determine with our eyes, even though we never saw anything, is that he won't play because they won't take a chance on him exacerbate. That's going to be my guess. He will not play because they don't want to exacerbate any minor issues because it could last long term against worse teams. Why not just take your shot at home against the Bengals without Nico? Let him get better and then see what you can do in week three. And then who knows? We do know that Nico misses time. You may have heard us, especially me in the last segment and the alcohol segment, talk about Tombaugh. Well, that came up, Dale, you have to explain. Tombaugh came up because it involves Nico Collins, actually.
3: Yes, so Nico Collins responded on Twitter after just a random tweeter quote tweeted a tweet about him possibly missing time or having a hamstring issue, and the tweet was to the effect of Nico's always missing time, and he used some colorful language, and so did Nico. And said, "Talk, what the hell are you talking about?" is how he finished the tweet. Nico rarely replies to people, it appears, unless he deletes quite a bit of it. But the last time I saw a reply to a tweet was back in 2021. And he took the time, when he wasn't even tagged, to respond to this tweet because the guy was aggressive in his shot at Nico. Nico didn't like it. But most importantly, there's a risk or a possibility that he does not play in week two against a Bengals team who is going to put us, may put up some points. And the Texans are going to need to be at full strength offensively, possibly, to match him. And that's in doubt right now because Nico misses time, hamstring, concussion.
2: What are you talking about?
4: Hell you talking about?
3: Not just talking about.
2: Hopefully. We need a segment.
3: What did you learn this weekend? What did you learn from the show? You want to add?
4: Well, Fridays.
3: Hell you talking about?
4: Fridays or Mondays? Maybe Mondays after we have a whole week.
2: We need something Wednesday. What are you talking about Wednesday?
4: What about Mondays after a whole weekend?
3: Instead of what are the odds Wednesday? What are you talking about Wednesdays?
2: What you talking about Wednesdays?
3: No, not what are you talking about. What you talking about? What you talking about?
4: What you talking about Wednesdays?
2: What you talking about Wednesdays?
4: Yeah. Okay, that makes sense.
3: There it is.
4: That has to start next Wednesday.
3: Get ready, everybody. Wednesdays, we want to know what you talking about.
4: Yeah, and you gotta say it.
3: And we honor Nico Collins.
4: You hear something that you can't believe,
2: right?
4: Or that you strongly disagree with, hell you talking about?
3: Yeah, if someone said something that you don't like, you reference the person and what they said, and you end it with
4: HYT. It could be your friend. Hell you talking about?
2: It could be your wife said something that you, what the hell you talking about?
4: Could be anybody.
2: Yeah. Could be anybody said something. Your boss said something to you.
3: And you know
2: what? What the hell you talking about?
3: You want to add a little extra and say it to the person at the time and then relay that story? We'd appreciate that,
2: too. Call them.
4: Oh, yeah. Record it on your phone.
3: Well, that's a lot.
2: We'll get it call on your that person.
4: Well, no, record it on audio, not a video. Where you record on audio where you check them by saying, hell you talking about?
3: What a life. What are we doing?
4: Mm-hmm. Making life more fun for us. That's all. Right. We got somebody on hold, too. John.
2: Okay, we'll go with that when we come back. But right now, I'm talking about IBEW. I'm talking about a future. I'm talking about you and your job, whatever job you have, and you hate it. You hate your job. You hate your life right now. You don't have anything going. You don't have a career. You're not building towards a career. It's just blah. 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
2: Hey, now. This next caller, Hayden, is brought to you by Barba Queso from Damaris. Listen, you've had queso before, but you haven't had the Barba Queso melted cheese, chopped veggies with chopped brisket. And then he's got those thick chips, not the thin ones. Those, oh, so good. They're really good. So while you're watching the game at Damaris on 18th, get you some Barba Queso. All right, Hayden from Lubbock is with us here. And so we were talking a little bit earlier about the Cougs being underdogs, and all four of the guys on CBS football picked the Cougs to beat Texas Tech. And Hayden wants to talk about that. What do you say, Hayden?
20: Morning, gentlemen. Man, y'all can't have me thinking about Barba Queso on this beautiful Thursday morning up here in dry-ass Lubbock. Ooh. How y'all doing down there in hometown H-Town?
4: We're good.
2: Great, man.
4: A lot of Barba Queso here.
2: So are you a Coug or are you a Red Raider?
20: Well, so grew up in Houston, but I was fortunate enough to go to Texas Tech, graduated from there. So I wanted to give them a shout-out for coming up here to dry-ass Lubbock and giving my Texas Tech a Red Raiders an easy win tomorrow.
4: Easy win for the Red Raiders.
2: Wow, easy win.
4: An easy win.
2: We'll see about that, my friend.
20: No, in reality, I'm going to be in the stadium. I'm super excited about the game tomorrow. You know, I'll be there with Cody Campbell. Won't actually be there with him, but, I'll be in the same stadium.
4: Same place, yeah.
2: Right,
4: so in a way, you're there with Cody, yeah.
2: No, sure. You're with Cody.
20: Yeah, he's usually a couple boxes over from us, and, he's a good guy. So I am excited about that game, and I actually wanted to call about something else, but I wanted to give you all a shout-out, and I'm super excited to see the team that they have on the field, and, if Tech plays like they did the last couple weeks, U of H may have a pretty decent shot to beat us, so
4: yeah,
20: super excited for that. Go ahead.
4: No, go ahead.
20: Okay, real question I called. So I've been listening to the show consistently this week, and I haven't heard a whole lot of offensive line talk, considering that was a big topic this offseason. TJ had a good game, and so did David Montgomery, so I wanted to know if you could break down, did that translate strictly to how well the offensive line played? Is David Montgomery just that much of an upgrade, or did CJ really have that much time to throw? I know Ed Ingram had a couple plays where he kind of crapped the bed, but just kind of wanted to know what y'all thought of strictly the offensive line play. I know Keelan Rutledge looked pretty good. Just kind of wanted to know what y'all thought about that, and I'll hang up and listen. Thank
4: yeah,
20: y'all.
4: I thought they. I didn't think Evan Brown played particularly well, but Keelan played well. Ed Ingram had his moments as a run blocker. I thought Evan was okay. One-on-one stuff wasn't great for him. I do believe that the addition of Dave Montgomery makes a huge, huge difference because, he's so good at. He's not just physical. He can make some really sharp cuts. Once he gets along, he's a good interior runner where he can make the most out of interior space. But the offensive line did a pretty good job of creating opportunities. They were physical at the point of attack with some of the double teams and duo blocks. And I thought from a pass pro standpoint, they did a pretty good job. All in all, with the amount of pass attempts that CJ had, he had pretty good time to throw. He didn't sit back there and get jittery feet. He trusted his protection, and other than a couple breakdowns at the end, I thought they pass protected pretty well. I thought the offensive line played pretty well. We did talk about it a little bit on Sunday, on Monday, John. Maybe we haven't spent as much time talking about it, but when you don't talk about an offensive line, that's usually a pretty good sign.
2: You know, the early sack where CJ fumbled, the exotic blitz that they sent, it was really, the Texans actually picked it up, but CJ stepped up into the pocket and then started to run, and just the ball got swiped away from him, and he fumbled, and it was, what the hell? That's a terrible start. The defense stepped up though, and they forced a field goal. But they actually, when I saw, you know, the stunts that they were doing, and I was like, man, the offensive line, despite the sack and the strip sack, that was a really, really good job. 2 years ago, mm-hmm. CJ would have been crushed.
4: Yeah.
2: Would have been destroyed. I think Cole Popovich is pretty good.
4: I do too.
2: I do. And I think that they're going to be just fine. I think the addition of David Montgomery, and Woody ran hard too. I think this is going to be a nice, this is going to be a nice season. And I think we saw a confident CJ, not a tentative CJ. And in large part because I think he feels, I don't want to put feelings on CJ, but he looked like he was a lot more confident standing in the pocket than he has been in the past. And the big reason for that is because he probably believes in this offensive line more.
4: I like the fact that his feet, you didn't see him start to get shaky feet whenever he was getting to his third progression. CJ was much more confident in his offensive line. He's able to hang in there, and that takes some, it takes discipline because you know your mind wants to let you kind of take off with your feet and get nervous. And I thought he did a good job of sticking with it. And the offensive line, I thought the offensive line did fine. I thought they did fine. I mean, you got to have some mistakes. It's unfortunate the timing of the mistake, but you know, if Deion Walker just beating Ed Ingram, it was less a mistake more than just the other guy made a better play. And then, you know, Trent Brown got beat around the corner quickly. You also were able to really pin your ears back on that one because you had a longer distance to go. So they can kind of get up the field a little bit harder. I mean, it sucks the way the Texans lost, but if you came away from there and you weren't happier about the run game, and I know it doesn't look like, once again, I think David Montgomery had, if I remember right, it looked like, yeah, it's 20 carries for 60 yards. You're going to look at that and you're going to say 3 yards a carry. Good God. That guy was almost less than 3 yards a carry. But if you watch the game, you understand there was, first of all, there was jammed up 11 or, you know, 10 versus 11. We're just going to try to get a half yard here. So there were some giveaway runs that were short yardage runs where the Texans tried to enforce their will, and they did. And they picked up the yard. And part of it is because Dave Montgomery runs hard. So there was some like throwaway runs as it pertains to the average. He did have that touchdown run, that was a pretty decent, you know, a pretty decent score. How long was that touchdown score? It was a 19 yard run. So he did have the, 18 yard run. So he had an 18 yard run, but all in all, I was happy with the run game. I thought it was effective when they needed to be. Good job of picking up blitzes by Woody Marks when he was in. I saw him do it a couple times. You got David Montgomery a little bit involved in a passing game. He caught a touchdown pass. Yeah, I'm happy. I was happy with the offense. I mean, there was a low bar that they set, but they cleared that bar pretty easily. So what do you want, you know, what do you want us to do? The offensive line was better than last year. They keep getting better in terms of picking up some of the twists that are going to be thrown their way. I thought they handled pass pro pretty well for most of the game. CJ was better most of the game. Now we got to deal with Nico Collins being out again. And Jaden Higgins out for the year. So Kayshawn Booty, we'll see if he earns his money. This is going to be a big tight end game. I think this is a big tight end game. I think you're going to see a lot of 12 personnel, which is the two tight ends. You may see some, like, they're going to have to run the ball well. You got big Dexter Lawrence in the middle, so you're probably going to have to try to get outside of the tackles a little bit with, so Woody Marks might play a little bit bigger role because he's got a little better speed. Going to be interesting to see how they attack it. Could have a lot of short, quick throws to tight ends, some slants. I don't know that we're going to see a lot of long developing pass plays.
2: Simply without Nico, you're going to see a lot of 12 for personnel.
4: You have to. Right, I don't think they trust Jalen Noel that. Like, nobody gets more positive comments. It's like, why are we still doing this Jalen Noel thing where he gets asked, CJ Stroud was asking a question. CJ, what did you think about Jalen Noel? He's really coming along and he's getting so much better and he's so much this and
2: why
4: that.
2: Why are you asking about him? He's not even on the field.
4: That's what I'm trying to, I'm wondering why he's even a question.
2: I think everybody wants him to be tanked.
4: I think that's what it is because, that must be what it is because I don't even know how he came up. Yeah. Like what did he do other than make two bonehead
3: catches for 53 yards?
4: He had, well, one was a broken play at the end, a busted coverage. What was his other catch?
3: The last one got them inside the 10.
4: Well, that was a busted coverage. But what was the first catch?
3: I don't remember, actually.
4: I don't remember the first catch. I remember the second one was got him to the 9-yard line, but there was a mix up on coverage.
2: I remember him not catching punts.
4: I remember. I would say there was a bigger impact on the game by his not fielding punts than his two catches.
2: Yeah. Well, the last catch was a big catch. It was important.
4: It was a big catch. He just sat there wide open. Congratulations, right. I guess.
2: Well, he did catch it.
4: He caught it with his hands. That's fine. Yeah. I guess deserved his own question to CJ in a press conference.
2: Right. All right.
4: Were you surprised Jalen did anything positive? CJ?
3: No.
4: Oh, well, if that wasn't how it was framed,
3: well,
4: I don't know what we're doing.
3: Because the Nico stuff being injured led to someone's got to step up. What do you think about Jalen?
2: Well,
4: Yeah, maybe.
2: Yeah. All right, we got a break. We got to talk about East River 9. We got to talk about golf. Something important. 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
1: Okay, welcome back here on ESPN 97.5. So, we have any callers? We don't have any callers, right, John? Okay, so I have a little exercise for you guys. Last night we watched the newest episode of Ted Lasso. And Ted Lasso was putting together a dating page. He was on a dating app, and they asked him questions about himself. And one of the questions was, you get three words to describe yourself. Get three words to describe yourself. What three words would you use to describe yourself? So I thought, maybe instead of describing ourselves, why don't we describe each other?
7: Oh, this is healthy.
1: This is healthy. I think very healthy for the show.
7: This is going to go well for everyone.
8: Not great.

0: What?
1: Three... Well, why don't you let the callers do it?
0: Well, I'm sure no. You know, Art is going to have the three words for all of us.
1: Well, no, but that's why if we let callers, once you get to three words for one person, one person's been off the board. You know what I'm saying?
0: Well,
1: you
0: can fill in. Everybody will have different three words for all of us. So they can all chime in. Everybody can chime in what they think our three words are.
1: All right.
0: But what do you think your three words are for yourself, Lance?
1: Easy. Kind, diplomatic, analyst.
0: Okay. All right. Mm-hmm. I would say this if I were, mine were for me, fun, social. And while my first wife wouldn't say this, but I would say loyal. I'm loyal to my friends. I'm loyal to
1: my family. My first wife
0: would disagree, but this wife, she's the one that actually came up with loyal, but. So that's what I'm fun. I'm so I like to have people around.
1: Okay, you say like you're actually doing this for real. What's the setup? Yeah, what's the
0: setup? How would you describe yourself?
2: Because all the setup is once we describe ourselves, he will respond with things that we don't agree.
0: But how do you describe yourself?
2: Objective, snarky, empathetic.
1: And pathetic?
2: Empathetic.
1: See, I thought you said pathetic.
2: No, I didn't say pathetic.
1: Because empathetic definitely doesn't feel like that's something.
0: No,
1: anymore.
0: I don't feel like you're
2: empathetic.
0: This is the radio show.
2: I'm not empathetic.
1: Well, this is
2: to
1: who
2: you
1: are.
2: No, it isn't.
1: Yeah, it is.
2: No, it isn't.
1: It's what everyone listens to and how they know you.
2: Well, that's one thing. That's not who I am.
1: You need to start being real.
2: I am real because you guys don't deserve empathy.
0: Well, I would say to Dell, I would say sassy.
2: That's my snarky.
1: Snarky,
0: sassy.
2: Sassy.
0: I would say antisocial.
1: Yeah, I think that's
2: fine.
1: Fair.
2: I don't disagree.
0: Okay, and probably curmudgeon.
2: Not a curmudgeon.
0: When
2: people have conversations with me, they don't find me curmudgeon-y.
0: Well, we find you curmudgeon.
2: That's fine. You guys aren't worth my time.
0: That's a curmudgeon.
2: No, right? You two.
0: Right.
2: It's specific to you two.
0: Right.
2: I don't think Sean. I work
0: probably,
2: with Sean every day. I don't think he.
0: You guys would probably
2: him.
0: Just say about me. I was right.
2: Well,
0: about
2: let us
0: what
2: do
0: a,
2: it.
1: I was right about what.
2: Why
1: were
2: you?
1: Saying,
2: why
1: John?
2: Are you undercutting what we
0: I
2: have
0: was
2: to say?
0: Right about me? You guys would probably say
2: sure.
1: That's what first word comes up is either calamitous or disruptive.
2: Calamitous
1: would be the
2: that's
1: first.
2: That's how you describe someone.
1: Yeah, yeah. It's how I describe him. Calamitous.
0: Well, you guys have put problem on me, but
2: that's Lance's.
1: Well, that's why I went with calamitous.
2: I agreed, but isn't my. My term. Debaucherous?
1: Calamitous is an adjective meaning causing great damage, distress, or ruin.
2: I don't think that's what he does.
1: Distress?
2: But not great damage.
1: Ruin?
2: Who does he ruin?
1: Apparently the first wife.
2: What would you say about your first marriage?
1: Yeah, I wasn't calamitous. She was calamitous.
2: Okay.
1: Yeah. I wasn't calamitous.
2: You seem to be throwing a lot of barbs, not accepting any responsibility.
0: Right.
2: I would go for John debaucherous. I don't think that's wrong.
0: Debauchery?
1: Debauchery is worse than calamity.
2: He's not ruining
1: he's not
2: anybody.
1: Calamitous.
2: That's just the way he lives his life. Debauchery.
0: Right.
2: He's debaucherous. Social. I definitely would throw that in there.
1: Debauchery. I just want to read.
2: I know what I'm saying.
1: Excessive wild indulgence and sensual pleasures like drinking alcohol, taking drugs, or having sex.
2: I don't know about the drugs, but the sex and the drinking, I think I'm dead on.
0: Okay. Well, I did have my time where I was debaucherous
2: in
0: all of
2: them. What do you think he was up to? What do you think that was about?
0: Yeah, I did. Yeah, all right. Lance, I would say witty.
1: Yeah, that's right.
0: I would say spontaneous because he can combustible is
2: he
0: a good
2: is
0: word.
2: Combustible.
1: Spontaneous combustion, you combine the two?
0: Yeah.
2: Because
0: and forgetful.
2: Because Lance.
1: Yeah, those are.
2: Lance generally isn't someone who's volatile, but when it comes, it's combustible.
0: Combustible.
2: From yelling at callers when they criticize to being upset about a Bagwell appointment.
1: Combustible
2: does
1: feel like it's a bit much, and it's at sometimes maybe.
2: I think it's accurate. That's not a bad one.
0: I think it's combustible is a good word.
1: Forgetful
0: for you.
1: Almost doesn't feel like it's strong enough.
2: No.
1: I don't think that's actually enough.
2: Absent-minded?
0: Okay. That's a hyphenated word. That's good.
2: I think absent-minded.
1: I mean, forgetful, absent-minded.
0: Yeah. Blonde?
1: Blonde?
2: Maybe at one point.
1: Blonde?
2: Were you ever blonde?
0: Well, no. You know, in the word.
2: Oh, you mean...
1: Oh,
2: that's
1: like,
2: really... You just called him
1: oh,
2: dumb.
1: Oh, you're taking shots. Wendy's blonde. What's wrong with you?
2: You called him dumb for whatever reason.
1: What's wrong with you? Ditzy.
2: Ditzy, yeah. What's
1: ditzy
2: that
1: is
2: about?
1: With the blonde. He used to be, you ditzy blonde. Mel Sharples used to say that. Mm-hmm.
0: John. Okay, we got not Lance Erline says, John is Coors, Golf, and Wendy.
2: That's...
0: Dell is apathetic, pessimistic, and emo. And Lance is
2: emo.
0: Forgetful, burnt, and brisket.
2: Steve Belichick has resigned as North Carolina's defensive
0: coordinator. Yeah, he had
1: probably best.
0: Probably had to.
2: He had been on medical leave since the 6th of August.
1: Listen.
0: And, yeah, he was. I think he was doing some
2: speaking
0: medication.
2: Speaking of debaucherous.
0: He's, a bit debauchery with a player.
2: Yeah. And the not necessarily attributed to him, but that program with the interactions between recruiting staff and coaches and... You know, and recruiting staff and players, bunch of wild men in Chapel Hill. And yet, 2-0. We'll see how the rest of the season goes.
1: Yeah, this game about the words.
2: Did it go well? I think we survived it.
1: Yeah, it went better than I expected.
2: I thought it could have been.
1: I thought John had a whole setup where he was just getting ready to slander us.
0: No.
2: You called him calamitous, which was harsh.
1: Well, who says calamity and calamitous? No, calamity and calamitous is not, it's rarely even used. I just brought a new word.
0: You're destructive to everything around you.
2: Yeah, I don't think that's true.
1: We call him the problem.
2: Yeah, but he's a problem, but he's not destructive.
0: Well, thank you, Del.
1: He destroys some segments.
2: Well, all of us do. That's just part of the thing.
1: Right. Hey, we're talking about him, okay?
2: Okay, you want to make this ugly. I think debauchery.
1: Calamitous is a great word. It's not
2: enough. I'm not arguing that it's not a great word. I don't think it applies. I think debauchery, certainly.
1: A debauchery to me feels stronger than calamitous.
2: Debauchery, you don't ruin stuff. You're just what it's...
1: Debauchery, it's all of his sensory.
2: You just laid it out.
1: He's
2: drinking,
1: sticking everything everywhere. His
2: sticking things
1: he's
2: everywhere.
1: Doing things.
2: You're talking about destroying
1: debauchery,
2: things.
1: Okay, so if you know there's a debaucherous character on a show, think about a debaucherous character on one of your shows.
2: Okay.
1: Do you think you should put John on one of those guys?
2: I think he would
1: not
2: fit right in.
1: Maybe at one point, but not since Wendy's had a hold of him.
2: That's fine. I think the drinking still applies. The gambling still applies.
1: Yeah, didn't say lush. That's
2: no,
1: how we
2: use
1: also
2: that. A gambler. That's debauchery. I think I'm good on this, except for the drugs. I don't know if the drug thing applies. But the other stuff, I'm correct.
1: Sex, drugs, and rock and roll?
2: Calamity suggests everywhere John goes, people get ruined.
1: You know how the world starts crumbling in Inception?
2: Sure.
1: That's how I think that when John starts doing some of his stuff, it's metaphorical, but not literal.
2: I think his reach on that is really about the radio show, where we have to pull it back.
1: That's where we live.
2: He doesn't do that.
1: This is where we live,
2: Dale. His actions.
1: In your 3 hours that you have with him.
2: Unfortunate. Sure.
1: It's a lot of calamity.
0: Well,
2: I never feel.
0: I think
2: rude.
1: Are we
0: think,
1: allowed to even tell him what we even talked about off the air?
2: Well,
1: we're not even allowed to tell
2: we
1: him
2: do
1: that.
2: We have to protect ourselves.
1: Yeah.
0: Well, because, and this is a better word probably by JJ, inappropriate.
2: My
1: daughter had a whole segment where she came in and just had to determine whether News of the Real Weird was appropriate or inappropriate. And all of them were inappropriate.
0: I think I bring inappropriateness to the table.
2: JJ has his three words for each of us. Lance gets the best of it. It's ridiculous. Funny, smart. He's not a numbers guy, JJ.
1: JJ, thank
2: That's
1: you.
2: That's four words, by the way. You didn't even get... You're like Lance.
1: Numbers
2: of
1: hyphen guy.
2: Of course JJ will support you. What? He didn't play the game right. You never play a game right. Numbers guy. That's four words. Funny, smart. Fun for you, John. Entertaining and inappropriate.
0: Right.
2: Snarky for me. Snarky, mean, antisocial. I'm not mean.
0: JJ kind of went, okay.
2: I'm antisocial and snarky. I'm not mean. I don't go out of my way to attack people.
0: I don't think you're mean.
2: No. I'm snarky.
0: Yeah, like, snarky.
2: I don't try to hurt people.
0: Art says, John, drunk ass foo.
2: Okay.
0: Lance, squirrel what who. And Dell, apathetic, sleepy evanescence.
2: That's Lance's thing. Put Evanescence on me.
1: I didn't say this.
2: You
1: he said
2: put
1: it.
2: That's he got that.
1: Doesn't
2: from
1: matter.
2: You.
1: Doesn't matter. It's what you are now.
2: It's not what I am.
1: Oh, we got somebody on hold right now.
0: All right.
1: Do they want to say the
2: no,
1: word?
2: Let's talk about the Astros. We'll okay. get to that okay. one.
0: We'll okay. do that on the other side, right here on ESPN 97.5. Right now, though, we're talking a little jewelry with Zadik.
1: Yeah, Zadik jewelry. If I had three words for them, it'd be shiny. It would be memories, and it would be amazing. And that's what Zadik jewelry is to me. Zadik has been in business. It's almost, it's right at 5 decades now, which is incredible to me. And Zadik has something going on all the time. 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
3: 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It's the Dallas Cowboys hosting the Washington Commanders. Hi, this is Ted Emrick. Join Super Bowl champion Steve Berline and me for all the action as Dak Prescott and the Cowboys look to outduel Jaden Daniels and the Commanders. 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

0: Welcome back here on ESPN 97.5. We got a call and we got a request. We'll get to both of those here.
1: Mm-hmm.
0: First, all of the money is on the Bills tonight. And when that happens, like 80%+, it usually means it's going the other way.
1: You say that, but the books have been taking ass kickings for 3 years in a row now. The favorites have been beating the brakes off the books.
0: Yeah, last week though, there were a couple of big favorites that didn't come in, and so you just got to be careful when you're doing this. If 80%, 90% of the public is going one way, you can almost guarantee it's going to go the other. Yeah, the books have taken a beating the last couple of years, but let's say the NFL. And those books and all of that marble and gold that they have in those sports books weren't built on smart gamblers. So this is the NFL, and normally when that happens, historically when that happens, it goes the other way. So just be careful. I'm just saying. We got Derek that wants to talk about the who? Oh, Garrick. Garrick wants to talk about the Astros. What do you say, Garrick?
2: Hey, what's up, guys? It's me again. I've been banging the drum all season long about the Astros deluding themselves into thinking they're better than what they actually are. And eventually they were going to come back to being a 500 team, which is precisely what happened thus far. I was thinking about the rebuild, and I think that the Astros could do like a quick 3 or 4 year rebuild if they firmly committed to it in the offseason. Like, I was looking at their roster, and what between Jeremy Pena, Josh Hader, and Hunter Brown, you could probably get 2 top 50 prospects and probably 5 top 150 prospects, which would, when you combine that with Xavier Nunez and Kevin Alvarez and what they already have, that would instantly catapult their farm system up into being like a top 5 farm system. And that rebuild, you probably could have a competitive team at least competing for the playoffs within 4 years if you did that. I just don't believe that Jim Crane is going to do that. He seems to kind of be, I can't believe I'm saying this, but he seems to have turned into Jerry Jones, where he just wants to consistently put a competitive product out on the field. When I say competitive, I mean at least competing to be like 500, competing for the division, which is not good. But just looking at, like I said, looking at the roster construction, I think you can do that. You can let a lot of the not good contracts like Christian Walker, let those things off the books. The big question is going to be, and I was curious what you guys thought on this. I know it's like blasphemous to say this, but I don't think they're going to be able to re-sign Yordan Alvarez after his contract is up in, I think it's 2 years from now. And what you could get for him, I think you could move your farm system to the top farm system in baseball if you include him with all the other guys. And what we know, if you make good choices on the players you receive back in your trade, you can then do a 3-year rebuild and be ready to compete immediately. We've seen other teams do that, but I don't think they're going to move Yordan. He's become like a folk hero in Houston, which I understand. So, but I wanted to get you guys' thoughts on how quick of a rebuild you think they could realistically do. And I agree, Dale is extremely snarky, but to Dale's credit, I think that adds a lot to you guys' show. All right, thanks, guys.
1: I'm on record for a long time now. Is that Jim Crane? You're watching the Titanic, crater. I don't know if it's that. It's just a slow drowning is what you have. We've seen it before with Drake McLean. It's what's happening right now. You don't sign your players once they hit market. So Jeremy Pena will be gone. You will lose Yordan Alvarez once he's up because he's not going to take a discounted contract a second time. You will lose Hunter Brown, and you'll be stuck. The longer you wait to make trades, like when you wait until there's only 1 year left, the less value you get back in the trade. Well,
0: it's not like Jim Crane won't pay big money. Now, Yordan is going to be 32 when he's a free agent. If you want to know the truth, I'm not sure. I don't think Yordan would leave. But I'm not sure that Yordan is
1: three-year, $160 million.
0: I don't think
1: deal.
0: Yordan is going to be a 40-year-old. He's not. It's certainly not going to be a 40-year-old plan. I think Yordan he may sign a 3-year contract after this, maybe. But I think he'll be an Astro.
1: $60 million a year, 180. Jim pays that.
0: I don't know about $60 million a year. I don't know if Yordan needs that. He signed a 6-year, $150 million.
1: Why would you say needs that?
0: Well, Yordan is. I don't.
1: He took we got a discounted price on him right now,
0: right,
1: relative
0: exactly.
1: to his performance. You think he's? Does he have an agent that's going to take a discount throughout his whole career?
0: I don't know. You don't know. I have no idea. I do know. There is a question. I've got some inside information on that I don't think I can share. But I will say this. I don't think Yordan is a guy that has to bust a bank. Okay? I'll just put it that way. And I think he would be very signable. I don't think he's going to play much longer than I don't think he has to have it. And I don't think he's money greedy. I think he's certainly comfortable with $115 million in the bank. So Yordan is I don't think he's that kind of guy, if you want to know the truth. But I wouldn't get rid of you. Here's the problem. The problem is Jim Crane ain't doing a 3-year rebuild. Jim Crane's son might. Jim Crane's son is a lot younger. Jim Crane ain't waiting on another 3-year deal, on another 3-year rebuild. He just isn't. So he's going to try to win as long as he possibly can. Maybe then pass it on to his son or sell the team. And I don't think you're going to get that gutting of the organization again until either his son takes over or he sells the team.
1: Well, then you're going to get what you get. So get ready for this. It's not going to be good.
0: And that's what you got right now. You're getting what you get.
1: Yep, you get what you get. You had a great run, but when you do things like this and you don't have a great minor league system, you – like I said, you take on water and you slowly drown. It's like being choked out. And so you're being choked out and you just haven't tapped out yet. That's all.
0: Yeah.
1: That's what this is. And it's not new. Think back to last year. Think back to the year before in the playoffs when you got schooled. This has been a slide. Well, this is a detectable slide. We can see it. It's not like it's hitting us out of, well, how the hell did this happen? That's not what's happening here. You see it happening.
0: So they went out and they spent money on pitching. They did.
1: Mm-hmm.
0: They went out and got guys. And imagine if they actually made good decisions.
1: Well,
0: this is why Dana is not here.
1: You said they spent money. They took chances on some unknowns.
0: Well, yeah,
1: they took a chance on Burroughs. They took a chance on MI. They took chances. They weren't exactly going after known commodities necessarily.
0: No, Kaiwei Tang.
1: Right.
0: They went after. No, they didn't go. No, they didn't go after known commodities, but they went out and they spent money. And, you know, and we'll see whether or not they can get out of the MI thing. We'll find out. Otherwise, it's going to be an albatross. But we'll find out whether or not he wants to go back to Japan. Whatever. Whatever the case may be. They did go out and spend money. They just didn't do it well. Now, imagine if they actually got some guys like Hayden Wesneski who came through for them, like Peter Lambert who came through for them. Imagine if there was more of that.
1: That's
0: they
1: a lot.
0: They made better
1: though.
0: Decisions.
1: Well, hold on. That's a lot to have. Having two guys is a lot in any given year where they performed better. And Wesneski, you can't really say it because of his injury. But yeah, the Peter Lamberts, that's a once in every 8 years type of thing where a guy at that level, which
0: well,
1: is very low.
0: Well, teams go out and make good decisions on
1: but,
0: pitchers.
1: Okay, I'm gonna do this in fantasy football. Here's what you're talking about. What you're talking about is, well, they went out there and spent money. Well, so did I spend money at the quarterback position in the auction. Not the good money. I didn't spend a ton of money. You went out and said, I'm gonna go get Josh Allen. In all the leagues. You know why? He's a known commodity. And I sit there and I wait and wait and wait and like, well, maybe Bo Nix will be good this year. That's an option. I could do that. Maybe, you know, well, maybe I will have some, maybe Trevor Lawrence or I didn't get Trevor Lawrence, but whoever else I got in the other leagues. Like you're going after known commodities because you know, I know that this guy's going to do well. Garrett Cole was a known commodity when they went out and got him. He was an established pitcher. He got even better with the Astros. Mike Burroughs wasn't. Kaiwei Tang wasn't. Tetsuya Imai wasn't. They weren't those guys. They were Bo Nix in a fantasy league. They're like, well, maybe maybe something good will happen here. Maybe, and you went and you had a strategy where you said, no, I know for a fact this guy is going to perform. And Jim Crane doesn't go after I know for a fact guys unless they're really older. But most of them are Bo Nixian. They're like, you know what? I'm going to spend money, but he might be good. We just don't know. We got to see what happens. Do you have to see what happens in your fantasy auction or draft with Josh Allen? No. You're not seeing what happens. You know what's going to happen. We already know who these dudes are.
0: Yeah. No. Well, that's a
1: different kind of free agency.
0: They got Garrett Cole pretty much on the cheap, though.
1: It was a trade, too. It wasn't free agency.
0: It was a trade, and, you know, they got 2 years out of him, and, you know, they knew what they were doing. They had to give up stuff, and they had to send it to Pittsburgh, and Pittsburgh wanted to get out of it so that they could get some young guys. That worked out. That worked out well. But he took a huge step, though. He was good. He wasn't Garrett Cole Astros until Strami got a hold of him. Listen. But you can still make better decisions, Lance. You can still.
1: Yes.
0: You can still hit. Like, they thought Mike Burrows might be that kind of addition. He was okay with Pittsburgh. Get him over here with better. With a better, hopefully, team around him, and with different kind of coaching, and Mike Burrows might be that. It turned out he wasn't, and that was a bad decision. It was a bad decision. You know what? Guys are bringing Japanese pitchers over. Oh, look how good they are. Well, they made a bad decision on Imai, Kaiwei Tang. Bad decision. There are guys out there that actually step up that aren't. A big money guys. There are guys that step up. They just made bad decisions. You know who's really good? Who was really good at making decisions about guys and analyzing and seeing what they might become? Was Jeff Luneau. Jeff Luneau?
1: Yeah, but that's a long time ago, and so that has nothing to do with nothing right now.
0: Well, it might have something to
1: do with
0: something.
1: Well, if Jeff wants to take over this ship,
0: we'll
3: don't
0: see.
3: Do it, Jeff.
0: Stop telling him.
1: Yeah,
0: not
1: you
0: got to
1: shut
0: it.
1: Up, Dell.
0: You shut up.
1: I'm hoping he wants to. I just don't think it's
3: protect your legacy, Jeff.
1: I don't think it's a great ship to jump on right now.
3: Oh, so you agree?
1: The best, unless Jeff comes on and says, "I want to move Yordan, and I want to move Jeremy, and I want to move
3: that'll
1: all
3: piss
1: these
3: people off."
1: And I want to. It will piss people off, but it's his only chance to hit a reset like he had back in the day.
0: I don't think
1: Jim Crane would allow him to do that.
0: We'll see if Jim is going to do it, or maybe he steps aside and passes it on. We'll see. Boy, or maybe he sells it.
1: You brought up Jim's son, too, earlier in the show. That's interesting. Or earlier in this discussion.
0: Yeah. Well, Jim does not – I don't believe that he has the appetite for watching another three-year disaster.
1: Well, none of us do.
0: No. And he said, as long as I'm here, we're going to win.
1: And yet, you know, the only way you avoid that disaster is if you act pretty quickly. And it's going to not be great, but there's a big difference between not be great, taking a step back, and having a disaster. We know what disaster looks like. It looks like the Bo Porter time, and that wasn't Bo's fault. It just, that's kind of how I remember. It's like, man, I remember Bo Porter and all those dudes that nobody knew.
0: I don't know. I think they could have won big if they didn't have Bo Porter.
1: You think so?
3: He was the problem.
0: He was
3: much
0: the
3: like
0: problem.
3: You. You're a problem, too.
0: I'm the problem. Yeah. Yeah. This show could have won big if it wasn't for me.
3: Nah, we won't go that far.
0: Okay. Hey, what is today? Today's September 17th. You know what that is? That's the halfway point to St. Patrick's Day. September 17th. So you go to Ducky McSweeney's and you're going to celebrate. They've got St. Arnold Pints for $5. They got Jameson and Orange for $5. They've got Irish Car Bombs for $8. An Irish Car Bomb in a bar is going to be a $20 drink. It's $8. $8 today at Ducky McSweeney's, okay? Guinness Draft Beer, Jameson Whiskey, Irish Car Bombs, and a special release of a new St. Arnold beer. You got to get to Ducky McSweeney's today. They're going to have lots of giveaways, swag, raffles, and you're going to eat pizza, shepherd's pie. Nothing says St. Patty's Day, halfway to St. Patty's Day, like shepherd's pie and fish and chips and sushi. Nothing says halfway to St. Patty's Day like sushi. Everything is, the food is really good at Ducky's. Go by today, celebrate halfway to St. Patrick's Day, taste the new St. Arnold special release, Ducky McSweeney's on Post Oak, just north of Westheimer, next to Maggiano's. It's Ducky McSweeney's today, halfway to St. Patrick's Day. Let's go and get your Guinness, Jameson, and St. Arnold's on.
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1: Hey, let's talk about your chance to finally break free of sinus snoring, frequent nasal infections, right? Sinus headaches. Are these things that bother you? A chronic cough. Do you know that chronic cough a lot of times happens because of the sinus cavities? They are so blocked up that you end up with excessive postnasal drip, and it doesn't drain properly. It causes coughing and issues like that. The ear, nose, throat obviously is all tied together. These are all, even chronic allergies can be taken care of with balloon sinuplasty. It opens your sinus passageways, preventing allergy-related infections, and it restores the proper drainage that you're supposed to have so you can breathe properly again. There's so many areas. Sinus snoring is another one that can really help if that's one of the reasons you snore, is the sinus snoring. 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You have it on a Friday. 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
1: Josh Pate getting ready to join us for his Thursday hit.
0: No, I'm just kidding.
1: He's too big time now.
0: I miss him.
1: Terribly. I know. We all miss him terribly.
3: Yeah. I don't know what we are talking about.
1: Me, you, and John.
3: No, you and
1: we
3: John.
1: We miss him terribly.
3: I don't
0: miss him. He said a couple of things. By the way, he said, I still think Ohio State, despite the loss, is still the best team in the country, which you can make an argument for.
1: I'm getting the feeling there's not a really great college football team yet. A great college team has not entered the picture just yet.
0: Yeah.
1: The way that they lost, I thought the way Texas played for some, Texas had some things I liked. They did some things I liked. I didn't get the feeling they're the best team in the nation, but I also don't have a problem with them jumping to one, and here's why. Who cares? The BCS rating, why not? If we're gonna play this game where we throw out a meaningless poll, then let's reward teams. We don't know very much about teams, especially in this era of the portal. The first 3 to 4 weeks we don't really know about these teams. So if a team like Texas comes back and beats a team like Ohio State, yeah, good. Throw them up there at one. Have the huge jump. It doesn't matter anyway.
0: No,
1: it's not gonna matter, but why not? Why not say, look, if you play a team and a good team and you beat them, we're gonna promote you.
0: Well, the other thing that he said was Oregon. How is Oregon? He said if you put Mississippi State in Oregon's uniforms, Oregon would be one of the top 5 teams in the country. That's how Mississippi. Have you guys seen Kamario Taylor?
1: No.
0: Have you seen Mississippi State's quarterback?
1: No, I have not.
0: My God, the ball just comes out of his hand. Holy crap.
3: Toolsy. He's a toolsy. He's got all the things you want as far as just looking at him, watching him play. Whether all the quarterback stuff comes to fruition as he continues to play, but just the ability.
0: Oh.
1: Wonder what SEC guy thinks of Kamario.
3: Well, I think he's
1: big. 6'4", 230.
3: Yeah, I'm telling you.
0: Yeah.
1: Good Lord.
0: And I think he's going to be,
1: sophomore?
0: You immediately think of Anthony Richardson, but this guy looks like he's more accurate, that he's got more. Yeah.
1: So
0: he's
1: he
0: got
1: only
0: that
1: had,
0: kind of body and that kind of.
1: So he run. Only had 77 pass attempts last year, completed 55%. Not great, but 5 touchdowns, 1 interception, 82 carries for 456 yards. Wow.
0: Yeah.
1: 8 rushing touchdowns. Oh, well, yeah. You know, you're right. This is a guy you got to keep an eye on.
0: You got to keep – you really do. So Mississippi State is going to be a problem. Mississippi State is going to be a problem.
1: Are they going to be a problem, or is he an interesting player?
3: I think that they got a shot certainly to beat South Carolina, but to be a real heckler.
1: Is that right?
3: This year because of Kamario Taylor.
0: Like A&M or Texas or LSU is going to go in there and they're going to go, wow, this is harder than we thought it was going to be.
1: I could see that. Yeah. You went to Minnesota and dominated Minnesota, which is that's not a bad win.
0: No.
1: You're at South Carolina. Yeah. I wonder if the line makers have caught up on this yet. Because, you know, it's funny, Cam Newton, that was not a great Auburn team, and he won a national championship.
3: South Carolina's a 7.5-point favorite. Ooh. Actually, no, sorry, it opened at 7.5. Now it's 4.
1: Yeah, oh, see, goodness.
0: They did catch up.
1: So they snapped it all off.
0: They did catch up.
1: Yeah.
0: Yeah, so a couple of other angles to watch this weekend, if you're talking about, and we got John Chill going to be coming our way at the bottom of the hour to talk about what's going on at DraftKings Sportsbook and the trends and what's going on. The Packers at the Jets, 2 inches of rain, heavy rains for the New York area on Sunday. And the Steelers and the Patriots. 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
1: Against the spread or straight up?
0: Straight up.
1: Okay.
0: 14-8 against the spread. So
3: who do the Rams play this week?
0: The Rams would be another team, right?
3: Yeah, and then you got the 49ers too, right?
0: Yep.
3: It was Thursday, Friday, Saturday. Yeah. Well, Friday, Saturday, Sunday. I don't know if that qualifies because they played on a Thursday, and the teams they're facing played on Sunday. That one may not qualify.
0: Two plus days.
3: Yeah,
0: and plus they had to travel.
3: Yeah, they traveled back, so it kind of ate up some of that certainly. So the Pats play who then?
0: Who's Seattle playing?
3: Yeah, those are the teams.
0: Seattle's
1: playing a sorry team.
3: One of the sorry people.
1: One of the sorry people.
0: One of the sorry.
1: They play one of the sorry people
0: at Arizona.
1: Oh, yeah. Well,
0: I'm not sure that they're the sorry people.
1: I know. I've got Seattle still winning, but tight one, like 19-16.
0: They're 3.5-point favorites
3: in Arizona.
0: In Arizona, which is not. I mean,
1: no.
0: Had they not showed out what are the Chargers? Does anybody know what
1: I don't
0: Chargers
1: know what
0: are?
1: The Chargers are anymore. I have I no either. Idea what they are anymore.
0: I have no idea.
3: Subpar offensive line. The interior is not good. Your friend Jake Slaughter not particularly playing well, Lance.
0: Justin Herbert hung Ladd McConkey out to dry.
1: Hospital ball.
0: Yeah, and he hurt his ribs, which he's on my fantasy team, and I wanted to punch Herbert in the face.
3: Did you see something that the internet took a hold of, because he has a famous girlfriend, or maybe now fiance, and she did an interview where she told people that she used to send, like, let's say spicy stuff to ex-boyfriends, and she enjoyed it. So everyone's like, hey, Herbert, this your girl?
0: Get your girl.
3: I was like, it's just a product of the internet. And
0: is this another one where she wants to do stuff before they get married?
3: I don't know, but I don't know if this podcast appearance was long ago. Things recirculate, you know. But it's now people mentioning, hey, Herbert, look at your girl. Look what she was up to.
0: Can't trust the internet anymore. You used to be able to trust it. It was always dead on.
3: Yeah.
0: Now you can't.
3: Things have changed.
1: Hey, some headlines. Kyrie Irving is going to pay. Well, he's offering to pay Aziz Alshayer's fine for his tribute to the slain Palestinian girl. I don't know if Aziz will take him up on it. I doubt it. You've got Sam Levitt is listed from LSU. It's a big game. LSU Ole Miss. LSU's making a big deal about how Lane Kiffin is just, there's so much security is just expected to be a threat on him at just a red level.
0: He's
1: just
0: coming out in the Pope-mobile.
1: Oh, my God. I mean, it's not going to – that's going to happen.
0: If he came out in the Pope-mobile?
1: It would be pretty funny. You've got – my wife saw the Pope in Pennsylvania, and he was in the Pope-mobile. It's a real mobile. You know that.
0: Yeah.
1: You got Nico Collins, who is uncertain for week two because of a hamstring injury from practice. Oh, how about this? You've got the NCAA came out and the FBS came out, the oversight committee came out and said, yeah, so it turns out the Big Ten did screw up how they handled the Michigan versus Western Michigan game. They did not follow the protocols correctly. And yeah, that should have been a different outcome. But however, we have no way to overturn that. So they came out and admitted, you know, they've waited until it's this far out, and they've come out and said, oh, by the way, you know, my guess is they could have said it Monday or Tuesday after the game, and it would have been a real bleep storm. And instead, everything waits until after another game was played. Then late in this week, and they come out and said, that wasn't handled properly. That should have been a loss for Bryce Underwood, Kyle Whittingham, and all those fans who ran on the field. That should have been a loss for y'all. The only thing better would be if they did overturn it.
0: And right now,
1: You stormed the field for a loss.
3: Well, almost as embarrassing. Michigan storming the field for Western Michigan, right, last second win. Either way, it was an embarrassing event. And then you know what they did? Hey, John Mateer, you're not very good. We're going to make you look worse. Mm-hmm. So now all of that angst for Michigan kind of wiped away because they beat Oklahoma, although they're still concerned about Bryce Underwood.
0: The other news came out yesterday. John McClain announced that he's not going to have a Hall of Fame vote. Bill Polian and Tony Dungy also not going to have theirs.
1: Yeah, but Tony Grossi.
0: And they're going to change up how they do it. You know, back in the day when John McClain was doing it, they would a media member would represent and make the case for
1: somebody who covers them.
0: They're not going to do that anymore.
1: Yeah, the local media member who covers them,
0: right,
1: would basically represent them and give an impassioned plea about why this person should be in the Hall of Fame.
0: Right.
1: Now they're going to have people, but I think it can't be from your own.
0: If you were the local media member and you didn't like the player?
1: Then I don't think you'd be speaking for him. Well, that'd be something else if you got up and you went heel. They thought you were going to do it, and you say, I would personally never vote for Arian Foster. He's a jerk, a punk, and a loser.
0: No. And so maybe that's the best way to go about it because you do.
1: Well, they cut the votes like in half.
0: Plus, you're not supposed to be a cheerleader. But that's how they did it forever. And John McClain is an NFL. They should maybe name the Hall of Fame the John McClain.
1: That's a lot.
3: John McClain Pro Football Hall of Fame.
0: Pro Football Hall of Fame.
1: A lot of pressure. Having a Hall of Fame named after you.
0: You want to talk about a guy who dedicated 50 years, dude, was. You know, we should call him.
1: Nobody advocated for their guys harder than John McClain.
0: No.
1: It's to the point where there's real questions about, did these guys really deserve to get in? I don't know. But John McClain, you know, it's like what you hear behind the scenes, maybe not now anymore, but what it used to be where when you needed to get a bill passed, and so you went across the aisle and you had to say, look, I'll give you this.
3: John whipping up votes.
1: And you had to whip the votes. That's what minority whip. And you had to go find votes from people that, you know, weren't on your side, and you had to make promises, and that's what politics was to get things done. John McClain would go in and he would find votes for his guys. And he was one of the best at it. Now John is out, along with others, as you mentioned.
0: You're a lobbyist. Basically, you're a lobbyist.
1: Yeah. They tightened it up after Belichick. Well, after Belichick didn't get in, they were like, uh-oh.
3: They said they needed reform.
0: Yep. All right, we got a break. John Chill joining us on the other side. We'll talk about what the trends are at DraftKings Sportsbook, who's looking for what this weekend, and what a nice play might be. But first, I want to talk about What if one expert can do all the work for you? 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

0: Golden Nugget Lake Charles. What's up, John Chill?
1: How you guys doing? Hi, John and Lance. Getting ready for another week. We survived week one there. Texas, we were definitely Ohio State fans and a little less, and always buy, take away the hook. And 1.5 will, that half point will always get you. So, we were sweating that one out, but it was a good week there. Just to recap, Texans, we had almost same money on the under in that game last week as we did the Texans, which is usually, you always see people betting the game more than the over under, and that definitely was a shootout there. So that was kind of the big highlight there in week one, and we're getting ready for week two here. Looking at college football coming up, we got Houston tomorrow at the +7.5. They're seeing 80% of the handle there. That's gonna be a good game.
0: Wait a minute. Houston. People are betting the Cougs tomorrow?
1: Yeah, 80% we're seeing.
0: Well, is that just because of your proximity to Houston, do you think, or is that a national trend?
1: I think nationally it's closer to 70, so they're seeing a lot of attention nationally as well.
0: Can somebody explain that to me? Texas Tech, with the seasons that they've had lately, and the Cougs are the people, the money's coming in on the Cougs?
1: Yeah, I think it's the 7.5. I think Houston, they play decent. Their defense has gotten better. I just think at Texas Tech, that's going to be a rough game for Houston. I think if it was the other way, and it was 7 points at Houston, I'd lean Houston a little bit more. But, definitely.
0: Let's not forget they played here last year, and Texas Tech took care of business. But now they got a different quarterback than they'd had last year. So, I've seen a lot of places that really love the Cougs.
1: Yeah, it's interesting. Another one that's huge is definitely Alabama. I think Florida State's just a train wreck this year. So I kind of, me and you, John, when it's all one-sided, it usually goes the other way. But that one's over 85% right now on Alabama over Florida State. So kind of like them at -19.5 as well. Going back to tomorrow night's game, Miami's seeing a lot of attention too. But I think they're solid this year. I think they could be just as good or better than last year's team, Miami. And Wake Forest hasn't really shown anything yet, -21. So they're close to 90% of the action right now. And, of course, the big game of the Saturday, who we have, LSU. So everybody, probably the book's going to have to be Ole Miss fans Saturday night. So definitely we're seeing definitely a lot of LSU.
0: Are you believing the Sam Levitt injury thing?
1: I think that's just a Kiflin. I think that's just crazy Kiflin. I think he's okay. I don't see that.
2: What's tough though is it's such a massive switch. Like it's probably worth 4 points. I mean, if Levitt isn't in the game, if this is real, if Levitt is actually hurt, it's a massive exposure. It's a massive exposure for bettors, I guess, who are laying those points with LSU throughout the week. But if you move it, if you see doubtful and you actually were to move the line, like you can't move the line because then you truly have exposure. If you lower that thing and then Levitt's fine and you've got LSU at a very favorable number and everyone jumps on that. So it's almost like, what do you do? You just keep it where it is, I suppose, unless you circle it.
0: Well, as soon as it came out, I think it's a stay away game.
2: Isn't it? But was it circled though for the books?
1: Yeah. I mean, and you haven't seen the line movement either. Which is weird. I mean, with that news and using doubtful instead of questionable, it's different than what we're seeing. You would see a line, like you said, the impact of that quarterback, you would see a 1 or 2 point jump either way, or you even see Ole Miss become the favorite. And we're not seeing that right now. So I don't know, if the boys are trusting this news either.
2: Obviously not.
1: because the line isn't moving. I mean, you see, when there's someone that's impactful as the quarterback, you always see a 1 or 2 line, point move, and we're not seeing any of that right now, which is interesting. And that's why I think it's just bluff right now, and we'll see. But, yeah, you're right. If it becomes true, this is easily a 3 or 4 point swing. And, like I said, I think Ole Miss becomes the favorite then. And, you know,

0: in that. I haven't heard anything this morning. I was kind of looking it up today, too, to see what the next round of news is with it. But yeah, it's interesting. It'll be an interesting game to see what happens there, and if that's definitely true. But yeah, definitely big game Saturday night for us here, and definitely at DraftKings. And have a couple seats left, but it'll definitely be LSU fans there as well. So, but yeah, that's the big Saturday games. Like I said, I like Alabama. I like SMU this week too. I think SMU is pretty a solid team, what I've seen here in the last couple of weeks, and I think they could pull the, I don't know if you call it an upset, they're getting 1.5, but pull the upset over Louisville. I think that SMU can be definitely a factor here in the race for play Miami here at the end of the year for the ACC. So I like SMU there. NFL week one's kicked off, so we're rocking and rolling. Who would think the Texans, like I was saying in the beginning, you know, would score 30-some points and still lose, and you thought that defense and the under would have definitely taken over. It's kind of interesting. That was the most points scored in a week one for an NFL game in week one for the NFL season. I think 791 points. I think it was 9 were overs, and which is usually a betting trend to take the under. The defense are always ahead of the offense, which is definitely not, doesn't seem like this year. It seems like the offense are definitely on stride this year. So, but I like the under with Houston this week. I think they'll come back to life, and the defense will play solid and cover there. So,
1: what is that number? What's the number on under over?
0: Over under is right now it's 46.5, and it's wild. It's 50-50 split for the over under this week against them. So.
1: That's where the money's 50-50.
0: Yeah. A lot of money on Texans, of course. It's interesting. Money, they handle 74%, but the tickets are 50-50. So there's a split on the tickets, but there's more money on the Texans, which is interesting there. Tonight's game, interesting trend. Over-unders that are 52 or higher, the last 9 have gone under. So it's like 54.5.
2: A little different than it used to be.
0: Yeah. And,
1: used to be the highest, the highest over, you'd bet the over, and the lowest under, you'd bet the under.
0: You bet the under, yeah. So definitely seen it. And I think that's gone up 2 points here since it opened. I think it opened up at 52. So definitely a lot of people are betting the over. But definitely the trends are saying the unders, you know, going to prevail here. They're 9-0. Other games this week, you know, that we're seeing that's got big the Bears. A lot of people liking the Bears minus 4.5. We're seeing over 70% handle there. Of course, the Buccaneers over the Browns. That's 80% there as well. You know, that's another. I think that's a team you just probably bet against to see what happens. Cleveland. You know, I think that, you know, they're in bad shape right now. So that's a team you would fade every week and look at them. Chargers. That was a bad game last week for them. I was kind of high on the Chargers this year. They're minus 6.5. Raiders look decent. I mean, I know they played the Dolphins, but, you know, I kind of think Chargers will rebound there. Broncos are seeing 80% handle as well against Jacksonville. So, and they didn't look good at all Monday night. And,
1: No, but at Denver, Jacksonville looked great, but look who they played and look who Denver played. But, listen, when you go through the list of I was fooled by Denver last year. You go through the list of teams that Denver beat last year and the quarterbacks that they played, they played a bunch of lamb killers.
0: Yeah.
1: So,
0: definitely.
1: You know, in the first game, boy, they ran down their throat. They really I'm not sure Jacksonville can take advantage like Kansas City did, but Jacksonville is going to throw it around a little bit, which is falls into Denver's right? And that's their strength, the pass defense.
0: Yeah, that's their bread and butter. Yep.
1: Right.
0: Yeah. So another big one, the Jets. Everybody must be thinking the Jets are going to the Super Bowl. They're seeing over 80% this week. They got the one against Green Bay. So getting 3.5 and that.
1: What's the under-over? They're expecting a lot of rain there.
0: For the Jets game?
1: Yeah.
0: 44.5.
1: 44.5 in the rain.
0: In the rain.
1: Huh. I don't know.
0: Yeah, that's interesting. Yeah. And that splits 50-50 there for that as well. So,
1: I mean, not great. Neither of them is really a great offense, right? 44.5 Yeah. It seems like a big number for, and especially if they've got weather. That might be an underplay.
0: Yeah, I'm with you on that one. Yeah, I could see that with the, you know, I think it's win two, and then also I think they'll, like you said, the offenses are, you know, will slow it down.
1: They're okay.
0: As well.
1: Yeah.
0: So,
1: right.
0: Yeah. So, but that's basically the week here. The big ones. Interesting to see all the scores we're seeing, and definitely DraftKings been busy. Like I said, LSU is definitely going to dominate, and we have USC event, but I don't even know if we're going to put it on. We'll put it on the TV, but I bet you the sound will be LSU. I'll be trumped on that one, where it'll definitely be the LSU Ole Miss game down there. But anyways, yeah, definitely we'll see what week two delivers, see if it's still a shootout, you know, league, and definitely we'll see here in week two. Week two, everything settles down. You know, it's, you know, with the three preseason games, I think, you know, I think you'll see – Better defense, better offense, better football, I think, in week two, you know, with all these guys that don't play during preseason. So it'll be interesting to see what happens.
1: Do you guys normally have the sound on the Texans game?
0: Yeah. Yeah, Texans dominate.
1: Well, the Saints, too. What if they're playing the Saints are playing at the same time?
0: We usually go Texans, yeah. Yeah,
1: you
0: we'll do pro Texans. Yeah, we do pro Texans, yeah. And, yeah, that's usually what dominates in there. And, yeah, we'll play the Texans game.
1: Okay. There you have it, you Houston fans.
0: There you go.
1: You're going to have your sound on. You're going to be front and center every time when you go to the Golden Nugget DraftKings Sportsbook. Just the best place, just a couple hours down the road. You got beautiful rooms. You got great restaurants. You got nightclub. You've got concert venue. You've got the DraftKings Sportsbook. You've got the casino. You got golf. You got the pool. It's still hot out there, so bring the family, bring the wife, let her be out by the pool.
2: Got that huge pretzel in the sports book?
0: Huge.
2: That pretzel's awesome.
0: One
2: of my favorite pretzels I've ever had.
1: Yeah.
0: And that mustard. Are you a mustard guy?
2: Yeah. I do the mustard and the cheese. You guys put them both in.
1: Yeah, you got the cheese dip,
2: double
1: too.
2: Dip.
1: Yeah,
2: the honey mustard. It's like a sweeter mustard. Yeah, it's good.
0: Yeah, it's good stuff,
1: Biggest pretzel you'll find. Biggest pretzel you'll find on the market today. All right, that's John Chill bringing us DraftKings Sportsbook right here every week on ESPN 97.5. Thanks, John. We appreciate you, man.
0: All right. Thank you, guys.
1: All right. There's John Chill right here. Listen, if you can't get there, I got a way for you to enjoy your game, all right, while you're watching it. Have something, a little something on it. 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
17: That's real weird.
1: Well, it turns out you can't always trust the football mom. Apparently here in the O.C. and Santa Viejo? Apparently there's a football mom who was paying off her mortgage and taking extravagant vacations. Apparently she stole up to $411,000 from their high school football team. She was the football mom in charge of the finances, and she started around 2023 paying off her mortgage and taking really, really nice vacations with the fam. But She was sending out false financial reports and investments to all of the members of the club, and 400 large.
2: What was her name?
1: Her name is Molina.
18: So they put a woman in a position of power. So
1: is that what you think?
18: No, I was going to point out just another example of someone not being wrong, just being early.
19: I don't take no orders from no woman, by the way.
1: Well, I mean, yep, she, Aliso Viejo is where they live. And she, well, she was a little dumb about it, I think.
2: Yeah.
1: You know, what with all the Facebook of them going to extravagant vacations and different places around Notre Dame tailgates. And, yeah, she just.
18: So they live in a fancy place. So initially you see it, and maybe the people are like, oh, that's a nice trip. We've been to a place like that before. But then when you start to look at the finances of the football team, you're like, oh.
1: Hey,
18: where does money go?
1: Hey, where did all that money go?
18: And then you start to connect the dots, and it gets pretty easy.
1: Yeah, yeah. It wasn't long. Well, the FBI caught up with her. A West Virginia woman left her ill husband, 76-year-old, on the toilet for 19 hours, causing his death. Is this a great way to go?
2: So ask Elvis. Probably not. Now you can, I know for a fact, from my old days of having iPads in there with me when I would hide from my children, you can completely lose feelings in your legs. That absolutely can happen.
1: Well, but
2: and then you stand up and you can't feel anything, and you could break your ankle if you can't feel anything. You can't activate your muscles, and then the pins. Then here come the pins and the needles in the legs. Now that's not death, but it's not nothing either. It is a lot that some of us have gone through as men.
1: So they say now. So he was rushed to the hospital. Diagnosed with a slew of conditions, including heart failure, respiratory failure, pulmonary embolism, hyperatremia, sepsis, and he died 10 days later. And they say, being left on the toilet, if you're on the toilet for 19 hours, you could die.
2: Mm-hmm.
1: You could absolutely die. Plus, if you're 76 and you have dementia, that doesn't help.
18: Like, the general healthy individual, if you leave them on the toilet for 19 hours,
1: they'll probably get up.
18: It won't be great. If a fantasy football punishment was, you got to sit on a toilet for 19 hours. Like, you wouldn't come out of it great, but for the most part, everyone's going to walk away from it alive. I think the 76-year-old part of it, the dementia part of it, leads to death. It's still, hey, John, next fantasy football season, maybe propose it as a
1: punishment.
18: You got to
1: sit on the pot. He did have injuries to his backside as well.
18: Yeah, well, you're sitting in one spot for 19 hours. It'll work. So you know when you go to a Waffle House and you have to sit there, and every waffle you eat lessens the time you're at the Waffle House? This isn't for the show. Never mind.
1: It's really gross what you were about to say.
18: I'll talk about it off.
1: It's really gross what you were about to say. Every ounce?
18: No, every occasion.
1: Every occasion?
18: Take an hour off the punishment.
1: Mm-hmm.
18: I'm just saying, John. I know you've been in fantasy football leagues for a long time. You got to spice it up a little bit.
1: Yeah,
18: putting Yanni on the toilet for 19
1: hours. I'm not sure on a toilet for 19 hours.
18: As a punishment? Not going to work?
1: Appropriate punishment. Then you could listen, while you're on there, study up.
18: For
1: and
18: next
1: get
18: year.
1: Better. Okay?
18: You got all that time.
1: You got a lot of time. To get better at this, okay? At this fantasy football thing. All right, we're done. Mopey and Mapes are next right here on ESPN. Is Mapes around?
18: Yes, he doesn't miss work as often as you think.
1: Well, I'm just saying. That's all I'm saying.
18: You can see his leg in the shot.
1: Well, I'm on News of the Weird.
18: Okay.
1: But I do want to tell you about HR&P. If you got a bad employee like me, then you might need the HR department, okay?
2: I saw Chris Fisher was up here yesterday, and I was thinking, is this it? Did you finally get John? And he's like, no. He's still illegal. No. We haven't been able to extradite him.
18: Yeah, some people were recording
2: we
18: some
2: missed
18: spots.
2: Our extradition.
18: California and Texas don't have a
2: no extradition. Yeah,
18: no relationship like
2: no
18: that?
2: No relationship for extradition.
18: Oh, that sucks. John's safe. Yeah. That's why he fleed.
1: Well, you see, though, Chris Fisher is up there because HR&P is a partner. 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
22: I'm Nicole Murray with Your Money Now. Boeing CEO Kelly Ortberg said it is taking longer than expected to stabilize the 737 MAX production rate at its target of 47 jets a month, and downplayed expectations that China would announce a large jetliner order during a political summit next week. Boeing's share price dropped more than 2% upon the news. Amazon said it is raising the minimum hourly pay for its eligible full-time U.S. operations workers by $1 to $20. The company already offers benefits such as health care coverage for as little as $5 per week, a free Prime membership, and prepaid education programs. Transportation Secretary Sean Duffy said the Trump administration is temporarily relaxing rules on hours of service by truck drivers handling gasoline and diesel, citing supply and cost concerns. The 90-day waiver takes effect on Wednesday, allowing drivers to operate up to 16 hours within the 24-hour window versus the original 14. Stocks have jumped as oil prices fall. That's Your Money Now.
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0: we left the air, we had a report on the injury status of Nico Collins that we'll get to. Certainly the Astros, as well as they drop one to the Royals and now are tied for first place with the tiebreaker in hand over the Rangers. So identical records, both 500. The Rangers have put together a four-game winning streak, and that generally is all it takes in the AL West over the last 2 months to get yourself from out, apparently out of the race to back into it. So now down the stretch with 10 games to go, it's a fight. And can the Astros scratch and claw their way to a division title? One more against the Royals, I believe, and then you got the Braves. That's going to be tough. And then you head off to the West Coast to see the A's and the Mariners. So important to get this one. Unfortunately, the Bats have continued their silence, and we'll get you some of those numbers because really since the start of the month of August, the Bats have been non-existent. You've had these little blips, but for the most part, they have been a giant disappointment, and somehow the pitching staff is the one keeping them in games, which isn't a really dependable option considering some of the volatility of that staff and that bullpen. And we saw some of that again last night where Javier was okay. He wasn't as good as he was the night before or his start before, but he was good enough if you got anything from the bats and you didn't. And then the bullpen had their issue. So we'll get more into the Astros. But as far as the Texans, we do have sound from them because the big question was asked, how does everyone who means something to the team, at least as far as the most important aspects of the team, how do they feel about Andre Johnson's comments? So we'll hear from them. But the news that most affects what's going to happen on Sunday is the fact that Nico Collins has a hamstring injury, which he has had in the past. This one is being treated as minor, but his status for Sunday's game against the Bengals is in doubt. We will see where he lands on the practice report today, as he was limited in practice yesterday. That led to some commentary from fans. One fan in particular got Nico Collins upset. Nico doesn't really tweet or post, depending on what you want to call that social media app today. He wasn't tagged in the post, not the original post, as the aggregator account Sleeper NFL credited Aaron Wilson with a report of Nico's injury. That report was, quote, tweeted by a fan of the team, also a fan of the Longhorns. He had his Longhorns jersey on in his profile picture. He is a Houston fan, and also he roots for the Longhorns. Nico didn't appreciate the commentary. And look, it's harsh to say every year with this bleep bleep shaking my head. That's tough for Nico to see. And Nico responded with, "Watch your mouth, my bleep. Hell you talking about?" Nico, from what I can tell, hadn't replied to anything since 2021. At least he hadn't kept anything up since 2021. And then, you know, Glenn, our fan in question, says, "This is your problem now. You worrying about the wrong bleep," then called him Dominique. Calling him by his government name is tough. You know what? I never considered that's his full name. I've Dominique, always just, yeah. I've never thought to look up, like, we've done the Coleridge thing with CJ. I've never thought to look up Nico Collins' full name, and it is Dominique, which is a matter of disrespect.
1: It's a curveball, because I'm thinking Nico. Yeah. You know, that could just be your name.
0: Yeah, that could have been his full name.
1: Yeah, but then Dominique. I never thought of Dominique. I've never seen Dominique shortened to Nico.
0: Yeah, but when you call a man Dominique who no one calls Dominique, at least not anyone publicly, yes. it is.
1: When it's on the NFL website as Nico.
0: Yeah, everywhere it's Nico. But you, sir, have done enough research to know what his full name is. Like, you see that from social media accounts when the admin goes and watches and a player walks off the field at practice and they insert their full name and the player's like, "Whoa, what are you doing calling me by my full name?" That's in a jovial how the admin who you have a relationship with is doing a thing for social media. Glenn.
1: It's not Glenn HTX.
0: No, he's not using it as a, "Hey, gotcha, isn't this fun?"
1: No, especially when he then quote tweets your reply saying, "Get off Twitter and suit up Sunday or get lost." He doesn't say lost.
0: Well, we had some fun with
1: that's the hell I'm talking about.
0: Yeah.
1: Bleep.
0: That's tough. But
1: and he had like three more tweets.
0: For some reason, it got to Nico, who for what we know of him, isn't someone who's so reactionary, but he was about that. And the hamstring, as far as football is concerned, far more important, but the social media back and forth was funny, to read some of it. I didn't get into multiple tweets from Glenn.
1: Yes. You know what? Also, what's also funny, Glenn has, 595 followers as of right now. Might have even been lower before, you know, a NFL wide receiver, got in his comments.
0: Yeah.
1: And now he has 596.
0: So
1: he earned it. He earned the follow. Good job.
0: So Glenn had a good weekend. He had his Longhorns win, and then it filtered into middle of the week where he got after Nico in a way that got Nico to respond. And now I think Glenn is hosting a Spaces.
1: Yeah,
0: from going to his account, I think he's on Spaces right now. I'm not going to click on it, but
1: seeing what he had to say about Arch.
0: Yeah, we'll see. We'll see. Yeah, he'll focus on Arch. Well, that fourth quarter, great. Turned the tide on Arch, or turned the tide for Arch for Glenn. So that's happening. But as far as what's going on the field, which is most important, Nico's absence, a big deal. While we don't expect the Texans defense to be as poor as they were against the Bills, they are facing an opponent who may require the Texans offense to match them at least to get into the mid-20s to win a football game when you know the Bengals are coming to town with their wide receiver core. And without Nico Collins, as you might imagine, it's tough sledding for C.J. Stroud. He doesn't have a bad record. He's 5-3 in games that Nico doesn't play. But the numbers with a passer rating in the mid-80s, and then I think it's 8 touchdowns, 5 interceptions, something like that, it says what you might think when the young quarterback star receiver isn't available. You're going to get a less than optimal performance. And the numbers would say without Nico Collins, he's pretty much an average to below average quarterback. The Texans, for CJ's tenure, unless Tank Dell was out on the field, when Nico's not playing, there's not a lot of juice in that offense. Like, David Montgomery had a good game, a great game when you talk about the 3 touchdowns. But down to down, the running game wasn't explosive. Woody Marks had more explosive runs. His yards per carry certainly was higher. He didn't get as many opportunities, but the running game was effective. They're going to be, if this comes to fruition where Nico doesn't play, they're going to need to be more than just, hey, you pick up some third and ones when you need them. You're going to need to rip off yards to keep the offense moving if your star receiver isn't available, which seems to be a real question mark because hamstrings, we know. Nico's had it. He's missed extended time for them. You don't want this to become a thing where he goes out there, re-aggravates it. We're talking about a 4-week injury. If you can nip it in the bud right now, hey, this sucks that you're not available, but we should hopefully be able to go out and win a game at home without you, and then maybe this is out of the way. We don't want a reoccurring thing.
1: Yeah, and it's a long season, and there is the element, like you said, of like, hey, can we just take care of this right now, and then the other, 14 games, let's say he misses another one after, like, can we do that? I mean, they showed last year that they can start 0-3 and make the playoffs. Now, that's no way to live in the NFL because numbers-wise, that doesn't go well for teams starting 0-2. But, you did it last year. It could give them some sense of like, yeah, we got this. And you won games without Nico Collins last year.
0: So. Yeah, you have proven you have that ability.
1: Yeah.
0: But as you said, let's try to avoid another rough start to the season.
1: I don't think they're actually thinking that, to be fair.
0: Yeah. Yeah, I would agree. We'll hear from Will Anderson when we come back. He talks about how the bad performance by the defense maybe is not as bad as you think as far as what it might mean for the future. But let's get to what was the pertinent question yesterday. We had a couple people get asked about Andre Johnson's comments. You had Will Anderson with the very forthright defense of CJ. Will Anderson has mastered the media game. He is a good. Not only is he good for the team and their image, but when asked a question, he handles it in a way that I don't know that Texans PR applauds anything, but when Will Anderson answers a question, it's like we wrote it ourselves. So we'll hear from him, but let's hear from a coach who I guess you either can take him at his word or not. Apparently is not encumbered by anything other than his football team because D'Amico had, at least in my eyes, a surprising answer to the question about Andre's comments.
2: I don't know what comments you're talking about. I've been studying Cincinnati and going to sleep. Talked to Andre about it.
0: So the reporter, I don't know who it was, tried to clarify. Oh, it's Andre said the thing. I don't know what you're talking about. Talk to Andre about it. I did forget that they were teammates. Like, yeah. Of all the things we've talked about, how Andre's, what's his status in the building now? Does he like CJ or not? I forgot that he and Dre, D'Amico and Dre were on the team together for a good bit. So, that just eluded me, Andre was the first star Texan. D'Amico came around a couple years later and they were teammates, and D'Amico, oblivious to what Andre said. You know what? We got a story we're going to talk about where a coach lacks credibility. So when he puts something out there, no one believes him. That in the college ranks, I don't believe D'Amico. I'll say that right now.
1: What?
0: I don't believe he doesn't know what the reporter was talking about initial.
1: He said he didn't.
0: I heard what he said.
1: He's been grinding tape.
0: And I'm not questioning his credibility.
1: He's on to Cincinnati.
0: I don't believe. I brought that up this morning. I'm so happy that the opponent in question is Cincinnati, because that's all I think about.
1: It's literally Cincinnati.
0: We're on to Cincinnati. Yeah. I don't believe he didn't know what the reporter was asking.
1: I agree with you. I also found it interesting. Like, the level of sidestepping the question. I mean, you know, it's a very easy to say, like, to push back on Andre Johnson. Like, it's a very easy thing to defend your starting quarterback and go, nope, we think he's a great leader. You know, Andre's free to have his opinion. He's on a podcast. That's what they're for. But, you know, this team, we all believe in CJ Stroud. Boom. Boom.
0: Done and done. Done and dusted.
1: You don't have to go, what was that? Andre who? Johnson?
0: I don't know an Andre.
1: Johnson? Number 80 for the Houston Texans?
0: Huh. Never heard of him.
1: Yeah.
0: You were teammates. Oh, that's right. We were teammates.
1: Oh, yeah. Normally quiet, right?
0: Yeah. I don't even believe you said it, because I never heard him say a word. So that is one way to address it. When we come back, we will hear from the players, particularly CJ, who gave an answer that didn't inflame anything. So this story is likely over unless Andre is asked again. He has something to say. And we'll also hear from the best media-trained athlete on that roster. I don't know if that came from Alabama or it's natural for Will Anderson, but anytime he answers a question, it's like, we love you. You didn't start anything. You answered it in a way that doesn't provoke, and we can keep it moving. So we'll hear from CJ and Will Anderson when we come back. We certainly can hear from you as well. The number is 713-780-3776. So we'll do some more Texans conversation. We'll talk about the Astros. We'll get into some college football because the games are here. We got a couple of big games. Well, one big game. If the only way the Miami Wake Forest is a big game is a team that shouldn't loses. But we do have Tech versus Houston tomorrow. So the weekend of college football begins with a couple of ranked teams playing each other in Lubbock. And we'll take your calls. I see someone of all things wants to talk about the Jaguars. So if you want to go random, you can do that too. But before we get to any of that, Sean's going to talk to you about Prize Picks.
1: Yes, Prize Picks, America's number one daily fantasy sports app. And no Wake Forest here. We're going to focus on Thursday night football professionally. And it is we have a discount, a Taco Thursday discount for DJ Moore, 34.5. receiving yards. You can go more on that. The original total is 57.5 for DJ Moore. The projected total is 57.5, but you can get at 34.5 right now. And let's go more on DJ Moore, 34.5. Let's go more on Jahmyr Gibbs, 89.5 rushing yards. The Bills poor run defense last year and didn't really show anything super encouraging. I mean, they ended up with decent numbers against Dave Montgomery, but A, it's Dave Montgomery. Now we're talking about Jahmyr Gibbs. And B, Dave Montgomery did still score 3 touchdowns. So Jahmyr Gibbs, 89.5 rushing yards. And Josh Allen on the flip side, he just tore apart the Texans defense. Well, now he's facing one of the worst defenses in the league, or at least expected to be one of the worst defenses in the league in Detroit. So give me more than 287.5 passing and rushing yards combined for Josh Allen. I think the hot start to the season for the Bills quarterback continues on tonight. And you can get in on the action, maybe, you know, make the game a little more entertaining. I mean, it should be entertaining. It should be a game full of mores on Prize Picks. 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

0: Andre Johnson's comments on the Legends podcast, or Legend podcast, with Lil Kiki. Great Houston rapper and Kendrick Perkins, less celebrated basketball player, but a champion, which he will frequently remind you of if you question his credibility. It's just the way of the 2008 Celtics. Don't ever question what they say about basketball.
1: Those guys, the dynasty they put together of competitive Eastern Conference basketball with one title.
0: Yeah, they're the
1: Houston Rockets, the James Harden Rockets with one title.
0: They're the 2010 to 2013 Pacers with one title. That's who they
1: That's
0: are.
1: That's more disrespect.
0: Yeah, the Pacers made Eastern Conference Finals.
1: I know, but
0: that's what they are. Except they won one.
1: No one took those teams seriously.
0: Yeah, they were up against LeBron at the peak of his powers. The Celtics got to deal with him when he wasn't what he became. And so that's how they got theirs. Let's get to Pena here. He wants to talk to about the Jags, and then we'll get to some more Texan sound. What's up, Pena?
2: Yo, what up, Dale? Bro, have you heard? I've never heard this guy talk before. Have you heard Parker Washington talk? He sounds like, I can't remember his name, Napoleon Dynamite's brother, the one that was in love with LaFondra. Dude, go listen to that and tell me I'm lying. Thank you. Have a great day.
0: What? I'm getting homework. Do you want to pull up some Parker Washington sound?
1: Yes.
0: As we get to the Texan stuff?
1: I've heard the clip, and it is... I would say it's on the line of noteworthy, but since you brought it up, we will play it.
0: Okay.
1: It still is Parker Washington.
0: I did not know what he sounds like. I know he's betting on himself this season. The Jags were willing to give him a deal, probably in the same vicinity of what Michael Wilson got from the Cards, and he said, nah, I'm good. You're going to eventually have to pay me more. Was it Kip? What was the brother's name in Napoleon Dynamite?
1: Oh, I have no idea.
0: I've only seen the movie a couple of times.
1: Yeah, and I probably have not seen it in 15 years.
0: Kiplin Dynamite is his full name. What a name. Kiplin Dynamite. So I guess he thinks he sounds like Kip.
1: Yeah. I mean, I have
0: it. You have it. So does Parker Washington, the Jags receiver, who I believe caught a touchdown pass this weekend, does he sound like Kip from Napoleon Dynamite?
3: Do you feel like there's momentum for the contract stuff to happen?
4: I know, you know, we're still having that communication, that dialogue. You know, I have updates from my agent each and every day, having great talks with my family. And, you know, but for me, it's my job to come out here, stay ready to go, and just do my job, you know, be the best receiver, catch the ball for Trevor, make plays for the team.
0: So when you hear NFL wide receiver, that voice is surprising. I don't remember what Kip sounds like, though.
1: I'll pull that up too.
0: Yeah. Okay.
1: Little water boyish.
0: He's got
1: little water, or some Sandler character.
0: He's got some Jalen Ramsey.
1: That's another good. Yeah. I thought he kind of sounds like an Adam Sandler.
0: You character. Think he sounds like Bobby Boucher?
1: Yeah, just close your eyes. If you're in your car right now, driving.
0: No, don't
1: close your eyes. Don't, and imagine.
0: Don't take that advice.
1: You
0: if you're at your desk, close your eyes. You're probably already bored anyway at work.
1: Yeah.
0: But either way.
1: Open your eyes. Now close them again.
0: I will close my eyes because I am not driving. I'm doing a far less important thing. And let's hear from Parker Washington one more time.
4: Having that communication, that dialogue. You know, I have updates from my agent each and every day. Having great talks with my family. And, you know, but for me, it's my job to come out here, stay ready to go. And
0: He sounds – actually, you know what? I gave him Jalen Ramsey. What he sounds like is an Orange County influencer. Who does makeup? When I close my eyes. When I close my eyes, I hear a girl on TikTok talking about her try on or get ready with me.
1: I like that he has like a Rorschach test of a voice.
0: Yeah,
1: none of them are, you know, whatever, 1,200 yards receiving or whatever he had last year. None of it is that.
0: It doesn't matter. He is a really good football player who's made enough of a name and performed well enough where he can turn down good money from the Jags because he thinks he's worth more. But he doesn't get paid to talk, although he does have media responsibilities. He gets paid to catch touchdown passes, and he has done that over the course of the last season plus. So whatever he sounds like, I'd rather have him not on the Jags. So, and the Texans are going to have to deal with him at least twice this year, maybe longer than that if he gets paid by the Jags. Speaking of the Texans defense and what they have to deal with, they have the Bengals coming up. Thanks for the call, Pena. Now I know what Parker Washington sounds like. Never would have until that call. Will Anderson, I know what he sounds like. And while he did give some commentary on CJ's, or at least Andre Johnson's comments, which we'll get to, let's hear, since we were talking about opponents and their receivers, let's hear from him on the Texans defense and maybe what happened to the Bills against the Bills was a good thing.
5: No, not angry at all. A little frustrated, of course, but anger, no. I mean, like, that's probably the best thing that could have happened to us. We got hit in the mouth, and now we know how to respond, and now it's a wake-up call for everybody. Get off our high horse, look ourselves in the mirror, be a man, and let's go play the next game.
0: So is that confirmation that they were reading their press clippings? Because I really wasn't buying that was the reason for their performance. I just thought the Bills made the plays, the Texans didn't. Jalen Petrie was in position to make a pick six happen from, and it would have gone like 99 yards. He doesn't make the play. The Bills score in the next drive. We know Kamari Lassiter dropped the ball. That would have possibly ended the game. Derek Stingley was in position to make a play, and now Dalton Kincaid made the play. There's, and we know about Reed Blankenship. I don't want to confuse those two. Oh boy.
1: One of them has to start playing better. That's all I'm saying.
0: We combined Juice Scruggs and Jarrett Patterson. Yeah. Since both their names are Reed, it's going to be pretty easy they're spelled differently, the first name. But if it becomes a thing where they're both disappointing, because the Rockets season's a month plus away now, a month and a half away. So
1: it might be concurrent.
0: They're going to be playing concurrently. There may be days where we watch the Texans at noon and Reed at night, and they both have tough outings, and we come in on Monday talking about both Reeds disappointing us. So pick it up, one of you.
1: I don't care which one.
0: I don't
1: figure
0: care.
1: It out amongst yourself.
0: How about both? But at least one. So
1: I'll start small.
0: Yeah.
1: One of you.
0: So I don't think the mistake I made will be the first. Well, it is the first time. I don't think it'll be the last time unless one of them plays better. Reed Blankenship has the next opportunity against the Bengals. So I think it's a way to say, hey, to maybe explain what happened on Sunday, but I don't know that it was press clippings because I would think that that's not the issue. You just got beat by a team who made the plays and you didn't, which we have not become accustomed to. We will see. Now, to be fair, the next team they're playing has a bunch of guys who make plays, lots and lots of plays.
1: Big
0: so
1: plays,
0: it's not like it gets easier, but you got to correct what happened on Sunday. You don't have. While we talked about they started poorly last year, you don't really have a lot of a margin for error now because the thought of starting two seasons in a row at least 0-2 and responding from that, you did it once and that was pretty historic as far as NFL history is concerned. Doing it 2 years in a row, they have the talent on defense to do it, but they're already suffering injuries. Henry Toto's out for at least 4 games. Who knows who's next because for all the talent the Texans have, you start to look at the backups on this team. They're not a lot of like guys we trust, and particularly guys who they drafted that we trust to fill in. I don't want to call them exclusively stars and scrubs because that's what the Rams title team was called. You start to look at that roster, you see a lot of stars at the top.
1: It's like journeymen.
0: Yeah, it's a bunch of guys who have been able to thrive in the Texans system. But you start to look at the backbone of this team beyond their starters. Like Blake Fisher is one of a few guys drafted recently who is a second round pick that they play, or a first round pick because unfortunately, Caden McDonald's not available because he's hurt. Another guy who they were depending on. It's a lot of guys they brought in from other places, particularly on defense. Now Wade Woodaz now becomes a backup linebacker, fourth round pick. Jalen Smith hasn't done much yet. He's a third round pick. There's not all the contributors, and you credit Nick Cassero for this, who they hit on are already starting. I don't know that we have real answers about some of these backups who, if they're pressed into a role, can perform. Because Jalen Knoll is someone who now, if Nico doesn't play, gets elevated, and he's a recent third-round pick. Unfortunately, the second-round pick wide receiver in Higgins is unavailable. So it's a lot of guys you brought in as free agents as opposed to depending on some of these

0: Braden Smith,
1: who's hurt and wasn't winning that job anyway.
0: And Reed Blankenship.
1: That's a tough offseason.
0: Like, none of them are big swings that, like, you know, decimate your cap sheet forever. 0-3 would be tough. 0-3 would be very tough.
1: You went out and targeted those guys that could help. You had a hole that you perceived at that safety spot through week one. I'm confusing him with Reed Sheppard, so not good. And then the other two don't play. At least one can't play because he's hurt. The other's a backup. That's tough right now.
0: It's just David
1: Montgomery.
0: It's one week.
1: That one hit. So far, so good.
0: Yeah.
1: But the signings, not so much.
0: Blankenship is week one. There's five other guys that have rough days given the standards of the Texans defense. But you're the new guy. You're the new guy. You know, Kamari Lassiter should have ended the game with the interception, but for the fan base, that's Kamari Lassiter. We like Kamari Lassiter.
1: Big hits all day. We're good.
0: Yeah. You're new, all right? You're new.
1: Pick it up.
0: Yeah, and, you know, there's other things that make you stand out as a DB.
1: Well,
0: that make people.
1: I did see someone point out.
0: I will just say that there are some extenuating circumstances.
1: I did see someone
0: make me think you stink.
1: Put together how his former teammate Cooper DeJean did on Sunday. He wasn't great either. Someone said the exciting whites didn't have a great weekend.
0: They need to be together.
1: Apparently, when they're separated, they're less powerful.
0: Yeah.
1: They're unlike what's that dumb Will Smith movie? Superhero
0: Hancock.
1: Movie. Yeah, they're unlike Hancock.
0: I watched part of that when we were at Lake Charles at Golden Nugget.
1: If you don't know the premise, him and Charlize Theron are superheroes, and when they're together, they weaken each other. When they're apart, they're powerful.
0: Superman.
1: Yeah. Apparently. The exciting whites that people have referred to, Reed Sheppard, did it again. Damn it. Reed Blankenship.
0: it hurts because he's also white.
1: Yes. Reed Blankenship and Cooper DeJean separated, haven't been as powerful as they once were.
0: For Hoffman? No, DeJean.
1: Cooper. Well, that man thought he was going to be Cyclops. Turned out, nope. Let's hear from CJ Stroud, and then we'll go to break. CJ Stroud was asked at the very end of his media availability about Andre's comments. And CJ answered it in a way that was professional and kind of closes the book on it, at least for now. Here's CJ Stroud when asked about what Andre said about him on a podcast.
2: I don't really have a comment for it. I would say, you know, like, I respect Dre as a person. You know, I appreciate his critiques. But I'm focused on this week, you know, trying to, you know, go 1-0 against the Bengals. But, you know, I respect Dre, and you know, if that conversation needs to be had, it'll be had.
1: Yeah, so, and that was the final question asked and answered, and that was the end of his presser. So he got through that, and now it's time to hopefully have Nico Collins back, but at a minimum, get ready for the Bengals, and maybe Nico's available, and if not, we're depending on Kayshon Booty and Xavier Hutchinson, Jared Wayne, who had a catch or two, I believe, on Sunday, and Jalen Knowles. Not exactly a deep wide receiver room, even before Nico got hurt, when you think about Jaden Higgins not being available.
0: You get to Hutchinson very fast.
1: And
0: you get to the Hutchinson, Jared Wayne level.
1: The sixth round pick, Hutchinson, who's been around, Jared Wayne. We know. I don't have to explain it. We all hear the names, and it doesn't excite any of us. We get it. All right, we'll go to break. We'll talk some Astros when we come back. They lose. The hitting continues to be a problem, and Christian Walker is now the next guy people have pointed to. Since this point in the season, he's been this. We had the Jeremy Pena numbers, now we've got the Christian Walker numbers, and it aligns with how the entire lineup has done since really the beginning of August. We'll get to that when we come back.
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4: Hey, guys. 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So my buddy Chance with Heritage Film said, "Radio commercials suck." Well, how about this, Chance? Hit it, son. Hot pizza, cold beer, fettuccine with tomato, good friends, loud cheers. You might even see Granato, a huge sausage, not like Damaris. So don't even try to compare us from kickoff to last call. Nick's Place does it right. Since 1993, we party every night. 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

0: 76-76. That's the Astros record, which ties them with the Rangers for first place in the AL West. The Rangers are in the midst of a four-game winning streak. They beat the Red Sox again last night in Arlington, while the Astros were kind of impotent on offense against the Royals. And while Jeremy Peña has bounced back in this series after what had been a not-so-great run since the trade deadline, Christian Walker's having an awful month of September. The batting average is below 150. He's got one home run, and the OPS is under 415. And that signing has been a disaster. We were questioning whether he would even be on this roster this year, but considering his salary and his lack of production last year, he became, while we have people who are untouchable, he became untradeable. And it felt like at one point that Paredes was the one who was going to have to go to clear up the glut in the infield. Turns out they kept them all, and they were right to do that. But now you look at Christian Walker, and after what was a good start, you kind of hoped that was going to continue, because it felt like, hey, he struggled in his first year here, but he's getting it together. And the 25 home runs are nice, the 80 RBIs are nice, but that average and what he's become since a hot start, he's not alone. The lineup since the beginning of the month of August is been really poor. And we've seen it play out on the field as the Astros bats have actually been saved by the rotation in the bullpen, which certainly has its questions, and those popped up again last night. Since August 1st, the Astros team OPS is 693. And since that point, they're a game below 500. And that is why they will have to use these last 10 games to find a way to win the division. So we had a caller. His name is Garrick. He called in this morning about what he would hope the Astros would do. So everyone's got an opinion on how to fix this. Some people think, hey, the magic wand is in Jeff Luhnow's hand. He comes back, things will go back to what they were. I've made my jokes about never go home again. But if we're having a conversation about the rest of the season, Sean, you have certainly said several times, you're not wrong, that once you get in the playoffs, baseball's kind of weird, and you could win a series when you're not supposed to. Baseball has had that happen. I think we've done the research, and by research, you know, typing in on the internet, that the team with the lowest amount of wins to win the World Series, at least in the modern era with the 162-game season, was an 83 win. Was it a Cardinal team that won it?
1: Yeah, it was like, oh, man, was it like 06 range, I want to say?
0: 2006, you're right, 2006. Wow. They won the World Series. 83-78, the Cardinals won the World Series. The Astros would have to play better baseball than they've shown recently to get the 83 wins.
1: Yes, they would basically have to not win, actually win out, but come pretty close.
0: Yeah.
1: They would have to go on a Rangers last four games type run to get there.
0: And they have not shown the ability to do that in recent times, as evidenced by that 19-20 win-loss record. Although, intermixed in that is a good run against the Mets and the Yankees.
1: And that's like all it really, like, there's all it really 10 takes. Games left. Like, if you have six good ones,
0: you go you go 7-3, whatever.
1: You just need a draw with the Rangers.
0: Yeah, but the problem is, are the Rangers
1: are they
0: on the jag, and you are going to be what you have been, and they're just going to win this one by a couple games, and then the last game of the season doesn't even mean anything. That's so fair. That's what the possibility is. But while 83-78 almost seems it's not impossible to reach. It just doesn't feel like this team has it in them.
1: Is it 7-3?
0: Yes. No.
1: 76 ones, right?
0: It was 83-78. They go 7-2. Did they rank? But they didn't. I guess they didn't.
1: I'm saying the Astros need to get to 83 wins.
0: Yeah, they need
1: to match that.
0: Yeah,
1: need seven wins.
0: Yeah, yeah. Good luck
1: with 10 games off.
0: Okay,
1: just play 700 baseball.
0: Yeah, 83-79 would be the record. I don't know. I'm not going to go through why the Cardinals played one less game.
1: Oh, yeah.
0: Going 83-78.
1: Probably a rain out.
0: Yeah, likely. And they didn't have to make it up. But as far as team building is concerned with Garrick's call, he is on the side of selling anyone of value. Now, okay, that's going to be a painful process. I'll ask you personally, and then I'll ask you what you think the city has the stomach for.
1: Okay.
0: You have the stomach for waiting for prospects to, let's say they hit to a reasonable degree. I'm not saying every guy you bring back in these trades becomes a pivotal part of a resurgence.
1: Yeah.
0: But let's say you hit on a reasonable amount, which means you, however many guys you get back, three or four of them
1: are serviceable.
0: Are serviceable.
1: One
0: maybe
1: of them's pretty good.
0: You get a star. Maybe you get a big-time pitcher in the mix. So you have the backbone, a spine of a team that becomes interesting. You have the stomach for not having Yordan before he would leave anyway. Hunter and Pena before they leave. You have the stomach for that, which, and by that I mean not only are they gone, knowing Jim Crane, he's probably going to pay some old player to come in and take their spot while the young players are figuring it out in the minor leagues. So you're saddled with Carlos Liera Astro baseball. Or, because I don't think he's bottoming out. So you, do you have the stomach for it? Which we're actually in the middle of that right now.
1: I was going to say.
0: Honestly. But it gets to a point where at least you don't even have players you know had glory days with the team.
1: Yeah.
0: It's just mercenaries and Altuve.
1: Altuve, Correa, and then
0: and a bunch
1: the
0: of
1: Pips.
0: Yeah, and a bunch of former Pirates and Cardinals and whoever else you sign. You got the stomach for a 75 to 80 win team as they figure it out? It may be just what you're forced to watch.
1: Yeah.
0: Or would you rather have?
1: I mean, this path is, we're talking about maybe they go on a run here and win 83. So
0: yeah,
1: so
0: it's not much different. But
1: yeah, this is, you know, Carlos Lee is looking at Christian Walker being like, don't compare me to that.
0: Yeah, exactly.
1: I was way better.
0: Hey, wait a minute. Why do you guys keep making that comparison?
1: Actually, good years.
0: Yeah.
1: It petered out and was pretty sad at the end. But before that, he had good seasons with the Astros.
0: It's pretty sad.
1: I don't like that he gets lumped in with Jose Abreu.
0: We've got a Carlos Lee defender.
1: Just look at the stats.
0: Yeah, we've done it, actually. I've looked at stats, and it is insulting to Carlos Lee to make that.
1: He was pretty good for like 3 years.
0: He was just on teams who were coming off
1: some
0: runs, and he was supposed to be someone to pick it back up, and there was a lot of problems with those teams beyond Carlos Lee.
1: That 06 to 10 era is the Carlos Lee era, which is very disappointing.
0: He probably shouldn't be labeled that way, but it is.
1: Talking about that, there's also some similarities with Craig Biggio riding things out, just trying to get to 3,000 hits and what Jose Altuve is going to be doing under this scenario. So, I don't know if you need to go full, rebuild, everything must go kind of situation there, but if you can get like a, we talked about Juan Soto type deal for Yordan Alvarez or a Giancarlo Stanton. It would be like the Stanton thing of like, this guy finally stays healthy, has an awesome year, boom, out.
0: Yeah.
1: Like, boom, trade him to the Yankees. We get all these prospects, and because we're the Marlins, don't do much with them. And then maybe like a Brown or one of Brown, Pena, something like that, but not going like fully into the rebuild. Cause I do think there is still like an element of, you don't have to be that much better than you were this year to win the division. Like, you don't have to be like, the division will be better, but I think the other teams in this division, like the Rangers and Mariners, are also having the existential crisis of like, well, what do we do with these guys?
0: Well, the Rangers, after the Astros
1: ready to blow
0: swept
1: up.
0: Them, right?
1: Yeah,
0: there was a conversation of the Rangers are looking to blow this thing up if they can.
1: They had a deal ready for DeGrom to go to, Atlanta, and DeGrom has a no-trade clause.
0: Yeah.
1: He was like, nah, I'm good.
0: So the Rangers had accepted their fate. It's like, this isn't good enough, and because no one's good enough in this division, they're tied.
1: because all of them are like, we're not good enough.
0: Yeah.
1: Well, congrats. That means you two are tied. The Mariners really, like, they're the ones that tricked us off the most. The fact that they're barely a factor in this.
0: They're spoiler more than anything now, and the Astros have to deal with them in Seattle. Yeah.
1: But I think I personally have the stomach for, like, I'd say, like, sensible rebuild of, like, yeah, you know, the guys that you're for sure not going to re-sign, ship them out. If you get bowled over for one of these other deals, you know, I'll throw Hader in the mix too. Of
0: I
1: like,
0: forgot. We didn't mention him. Yeah.
1: But that kind of thing. And then, yeah, like youth movement / bringing in some, you know, I'm trying to think who's the veterans on those teams, like Carlos Pena type veterans, although he's aging first baseman. Maybe stay away from those.
0: Bad luck with that stuff.
1: If you're a AAA Astros, if you're a space cowboy that plays first base, are you like, man, some boomer is going to take my job no matter what? Some 38-year-old.
0: Well, the problem is the first baseman for the Space Cowboys are millennials themselves.
1: I know. Yeah, it's Cooper Hummel. He's 29 years old. Yeah,
0: not exactly youth chomping at the bit to get up here.
1: Yeah.
0: So
1: I think I have the stomach for, like, I mean, because, like, what we're talking about is, like, a 75-win team. This team has 76 wins with 10 games left. Like, it's not that different.
0: But we would say, even with the misses with the pitching coming into the year, at this point, the lineup far underperforming what we thought they'd be.
1: Yes.
0: That's the problem. Like, the pitching, okay, volatile, not good signings. But they have found a way to keep them competitive. And if the bats were what we thought they could be, and certainly the jump to start the year, we're like, wow, look at that. One of the best offenses in baseball. We didn't expect that to maintain. But we are at a point where non-competitive at bats.
1: Yeah.
0: We go weeks on weeks where this team isn't hitting. And even on a night where you get to that bullpen and they do what they sometimes do, because there's not many guys you can trust, it's not like what 5 runs should be insurmountable against the Royals. We went, and the pitcher of the night can certainly determine that, because even the Royals can get good performances. But we talked about the entirety of our lives, them pretty much being bad. And 5 runs, okay, not great from the staff. You would like less, but that ain't crazy. But the lineup is less trustworthy than the pitching staff right now.
1: I mean, this is just a series of Brian McTaggart tweets from 8:30 last night. So this is the middle of the game. He's tweeting this. Christian Walker is in an 0-for-17 slump. Cam Smith is in a 0-for-15 slump. Dalton Varsho is in for a 1-for-19 slump. That's 3 straight. Like, basically, as they came up and got out, he was updating the tally. And then a little while later, he had the series against the Royals. Pena, 6-for-7. Everyone else, 1-for-41. That is what the rest of team is doing. And I think that's a Alvarez hit. Yeah, so you can even go Pena and Alvarez are hitting X. Everyone else stinks out loud.
0: So since they scored those 7 runs against Philly in a loss, here are the run totals for the Astros. 2 and a win. 1, 2, 4, another 4 and a win, and then 2.
1: Not going to cut it.
0: Not going to get it done. And even if you go before, then, you know, the 6 against the Phillies in the first game of the series, that win. Then you got 2, 3, 3, and then 6. So, okay. It's been, yeah, the numbers certainly represent what, if you just look up the numbers behind the scorer lines, the numbers certainly match up as the Astros continue to be pretty punchless. And let's see if that changes tonight, as a little earlier start, 6:15 tonight, Seth Lugo against Miguel Ulloa. As he'll get a start tonight, where the Astros were undecided about who would start up until, well, last night, I guess. And not a big series because it's the Royals, certainly, but a big series because of where you are in the race. Oh, we don't really know who's going to start for us. And they fell on Ulloa, and he's as good as any other choice at this point.
1: Yeah, I mean, that's what we've been talking about with Ethan Petko. Like, any other scenario probably shouldn't be getting starts, like, no doubt about it, but I don't know. Sure, you. Go for it.
0: Yeah, hey, you got
1: Miguel,
0: an arm.
1: Miguel Ulloa.
0: You got an arm.
1: Let's go.
0: Yeah, I said Ulloa, Ulloa. You got an arm that's live.
1: Yeah, you're not hurt.
0: Go on out there and see what you got. So that is the situation tonight as they try to take the series against the Kansas City Royals. And then, you know, it's great that Atlanta's coming to town.
1: Well, they play better against good teams. So.
0: Not against Tampa.
1: No.
0: That didn't hold true against the Rays.
1: No. They need to snap their three-game losing streak against a good team. Or four or five, whatever the Phillies.
2: They beat the Phillies in the last game. Okay. So it's a three-game losing streak against good baseball teams. That needs to change. But you know, let's beat a bad baseball team tonight and then welcome Atlanta as Chris Sale will be the opening game starter for that series for the Braves here on Friday. But first, the Royals. And before any of that, let's talk a little bit about Fliff. We got a couple games tonight, one in the NFL. We got a big ACC matchup, the traditional rivalry in the ACC, that is Pitt versus Syracuse. I know you think that sounds like Big East basketball and football, but no, it is ACC football tonight at 6:30. So you can take a look at that. Maybe you think Fran Brown's team will get a win to start off their ACC slate, or you start to look at the Bills and the Lions. And you go, huh, the Lions have injuries on their offensive line. And we know what Deion Walker and Greg Russo are capable of. So maybe you think under potentially on Jared Goff passing yards. You can do all that at Fliff. 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
21: When the world was time with this and that, I was young, didn't know to hold it back.
2: So we played the sound in hour one, where coach said something I didn't believe. The A on my chest like a Dolce. This coach has a standard credibility where people would buy it if he said it. I'm talking about D'Amico Ryans, where he said that he hadn't heard the Andre Johnson comments. He didn't know what people were talking about. I don't believe he doesn't know. But He can get that off because he's D'Amico. We'll talk about a coach here shortly who no one believes anything he says, even when he's talking about a starting quarterback. But first, let's get to Eric. What's up, Eric?
0: Hey, guys. Yeah, that's a good week for a lot of former players calling out their owners and teams. You got Andre Johnson calling out the Texans. You got Terrell Owens calling out Jerry Jones, saying he's basically like Trump. And now you have Caleb Downs saying that the Cowboys coaches on Twitter more than the players. I want your thoughts on that. I'm going to listen. Good show.
2: Thank you, Eric. Eric is a Cowboy fan, and there is footage of Christian Parker, the new Cowboys defensive coordinator, talking to one of his players during their disappointing loss to the Giants. So, not surprisingly, Cowboys land filled with some tension, some drama. That defense was expected to be better. They got the hot name at DC. They replaced so many of those players. They invested in the draft, as you heard Eric mention, Caleb Downs, the draft pick out of Ohio State. Quinnen Williams in his first full offseason with the Cowboys. He was traded midseason last year to them. None of that worked out in week one because someone forgot you have to defend the flats. When a giant running back leaks out to the flat like three or four times in the span of five plays, you might want to have someone out there, at least have someone run the football. That's how the Giants scored a touchdown during that game. And as you heard, Eric said, Caleb Downs said, the guys be on Twitter. The coaches be on Twitter more than the players. I don't know who he's referencing. I don't think he mentioned that specifically, the person specifically or the coaches specifically. But not great. Rookie in week one. We talk about guys on podcasts. Caleb Downs went on his podcast with his brother. And I think Tyrann Mathieu was on the podcast too. And he said what he said. And I'm sure someone will talk to Caleb Downs about that. I don't think it matters how good you were in college. Don't know that the rookie in week one, after a bad loss, can say what he said and it be accepted as, oh, that's just Caleb being Caleb.
1: Yeah. I mean, he has, I'd say, more credibility than your average rookie.
2: He is a first-round
1: pick.
2: After
1: his first game. But I do agree with, like, it's a little aggressive to be doing that after game one, to be like, here's the thing about the coaches. You know, like, that's pretty wild. Imagine if, like, I guess the Texans don't really have a rookie. Or no, they do. Cade McDonald, although he didn't play. Being like, man, you know, doing the, our guys read their own press clippings thing. Like, okay.
2: Relax.
1: Take it down a notch.
2: Yeah.
1: Save it for, I don't know, Thanksgiving, at least. Get some games under
2: get
1: your
2: belt.
1: Get a win.
2: Win a game first. I know you had a sack, but.
1: Yeah, and we all think you're good.
2: We all acknowledge that the Cowboys got a good player.
1: Yeah.
2: But perhaps now is not the time to talk about what your coaches are up to when the team went into a place they expected to win because they always beat the Giants.
1: Yeah, Dak Prescott's like basically never lost to them.
2: And they got smacked around.
1: Yeah, it is funny that there was like the idea that this was a pretty quiet offseason, you know, for the Dallas Cowboys. Like, there's no Jerry Jones random controversy in August. There's no, like, this guy's holding out. Like, it was, you know, a pretty mellow, you know, the professional organization. And then game one happens, and you have all this. You have like you said, Cowboys land in chaos after one game against a division opponent on Sunday night, which doesn't help. Never helps.
2: Hey. We got our own problems, Cowboy fans. Thanks for the call, Eric.
1: I talked to AJ, noted Cowboy fan,
2: sure,
1: at the station. And I was like, look at us, both 0-1. Let's see if the week four matchup, like, is that already for a draft pick or whatever?
2: Becomes a toilet bowl?
1: And he said, yeah, we're both going through it, but obviously, like, you know, it's a little different for the Cowboys. I'm like, how so? How is it different for the Cowboys?
2: And what did he have to say?
1: He's like, because they talk about it on First Take. The level of scrutiny is way higher.
2: The story about the Bills and Texans was Josh Allen and his performance.
1: Yeah,
2: it was.
1: it felt like it was generally like, man, what a great game.
2: Because he did, yeah, it was an exciting game from two teams people expect to be really good this year. The Cowboys were a giant disappointment. That's how the conversation.
1: Yeah, I was like, how the hell did you let that happen?
2: Yeah. And you point to all the miscues on defense, and Dak had the bad pick as well. So that's happening there. Okay, Eric, I'm sure you'll call in at some point with more Cowboys drama because they can't go through a season without it.
1: No.
2: But let's get to what's going to happen, at least in one part of the world on Saturday. That is in Oxford, Mississippi, where LSU goes to Ole Miss. Lane Kiffin makes his return. And Lane Kiffin put out an injury report that generally no one believes. Does anyone have less credibility when it comes to things like this than him? Like, you tell the world that your quarterback is doubtful. Your starting quarterback, Sam Leavitt, is doubtful, which by the percentages, according to the SEC, if you put that on the report, it means you think there's a 25% chance or less that he will play. Legitimately, no one believes that that's the case. When the news popped up, the odds changed and they just jumped back up. I think they're at 3, then they went to 1.5. Now it's back to like 2.5 in some spots. So for the most part, people read it, saw it, took the information in, and go, that's not true. He's playing. John Lance's good friend, or at least their idol, Josh Pate, said, hard to believe. Pete Dammel reported on the news and said, the Ole Miss coaches don't believe it at all. So is it gamesmanship if no one believes what you're saying? If you say it and everyone goes, oh, he's playing. It's not really gamesmanship if you lack the credibility to fool anyone on this. Like if it's name a coach, if it's Kirby Smart, if he says
1: Gunnar Stockton.
2: I always think Stetson Bennett because I feel like they're the same guy.
1: I can see the going through the Aaron Murray, white quarterback. No,
2: well, they're mostly white quarterbacks, so that wasn't going to stop me at Georgia. It was just Stetson Bennett. Nah, it's not him. He's like the third stringer with the Rams.
1: Yeah.
2: Yes, Gunnar Stockton. If Kirby Smart said before a big game, after watching Gunnar Stockton leave the game healthy, that Gunnar Stockton was doubtful, like, wow, what happened in practice? That's a shock. No one would bat an eye. You may go, huh, how did it happen? But okay, Kirby said it, so he's likely doubtful. Lane Kiffin says it, and everyone's like, I don't believe you.
1: Yeah.
2: I don't believe you. Why are you lying? He's going to run out there and be fine. In fact, it's not even that they don't believe him. Most people believe there's nothing wrong with Sam Leavitt.
1: Yeah, it's not even a because I could see a situation where a guy like Joe Burrow with the Bengals.
2: Yeah, where he was asked about his status because he's a little banged up.
1: He didn't practice or didn't throw football. He didn't participate. I love mental reps. He took mental reps, so he stood and watched practice.
2: Yep.
1: But there is the element, like, no one's sitting here being like, is Joe Burrow not going to play against the Texans? Like, he might not, but everyone believes that there is some legitimate, like, thing he's working through, and maybe he plays, but if he doesn't, it's because of an injury. This one, Sam Leavitt, doubtful. Like, within an hour, people are just like,
2: out of here. F out of here with this. Of course he's playing. Yeah, he stunk against La Tech in that first half. But no one saw a sign that he would be listed as doubtful on the Wednesday before the game. So we've got Ole Miss suing current LSU players that were Ole Miss players. We have no one believing Lane Kiffin about his quarterback. And we will have one of the first, well, Ohio State and Texas, certainly a big game. Yeah, as far as emotion is concerned.
1: Yeah.
2: This may be outside of like Miami going to Notre Dame because of how that went down last year. But there will be other games, certainly, with this. Just the rivalries. Rivals in college sports in general.
1: This is like a preseason. You can circle it of like, A, it's already a rivalry.
2: Yeah.
1: B, one coach left the other and tried to take all the players. Really didn't take all that many.
2: No.
1: Like, just the big handful. Ones,
2: allegedly Chambliss was on his radar. And Lacey, and he didn't get any either one of those guys.
1: But it's like already can get pretty hectic in this game. And then also – This guy, you know, and gave Ole Miss, like, he kind of drug his feet making the decision. Like,
2: he wanted to coach in the postseason, like, the playoff, and all that
1: as dramatic
2: stuff
1: as possible. And I think that's why the Sam Leavitt thing also gets thrown into, like, Lane Kiffin's just kind of being dramatic about this whole thing. Like, this is some, you know, drama, manufactured adversity kind of thing.
2: Been on that kick so far this week when he said all the pressure's on Ole Miss because they won 13 games last year, ignoring he was a giant part of that. And so the pressure's on them. No, you left. So how could, well, I know how he would do it. He's on his nonsense, but you left because you thought LSU was a better spot for you.
1: Yes.
2: You thought you had a better chance of winning at the highest level at LSU. All the pressure's on you to prove that that's true. Ole Miss is, I don't know the inner workings of that program, but for right now, they seem pretty stable. They retained their DC. They named him head coach even last year before they needed to. So he's been their head coach for a little bit now.
1: He was never the interim.
2: He was never the interim. He was the head coach. So they, as we said, retained their running back, won the court case thanks to the friendly judge who went to Ole Miss. So they're good. They want to continue to build on what they were last year where they made the national semifinal. But you left them. You have to prove that you made the right decision. While there's the normal pressure of winning a big game for Ole Miss, you're walking into a place, and your players are walking into a place where, through no fault of their own, they're FBI most wanted. They're the most hated people walking into the state of Mississippi because of you.
1: There's extra horsed cops.
2: Yes.
1: Cops on horses.
2: Mounted police.
1: Mounted police. Yes.
2: Horsed cops. I wish that we would call it horse. That. They're on horses. They're not on horse. They're on horses. That's really a Game of Thrones medieval stuff. You've been unhorsed.
1: Yeah, unhorsed. It also sounds like unhoused.
2: Yes, which. Yeah, but they are mounted police, extra ones,
1: yeah,
2: because you are walking into that city, and a city who allegedly contends that they're the most genteel of all the SEC cities has it out for you and your players as well because of you. So the pressure's on you to win that game.
1: Yeah, I mean, he's going to be the guy, you know, show on the – because it's the full ABC primetime broadcast where they show the full introductions.
2: Yep. And
1: walking out of the tunnel, it's like he's gonna be the main event here, and yeah, it's so Lane Kiffin that's why everyone collectively is just like, okay,
2: out of here.
1: He's doubtful.
2: Beat it. Uh-huh. We'll see if all of our assumptions about that what we consider a bogus injury report are real and true, or maybe there's actually something wrong with Sam Levin and we see him gingerly throwing a football during warmups as opposed to doing all that running around he does to make himself a viable quarterback.
1: That's the other thing. He better, I mean, if he's actually hurt, then watch out, guys. Like this might not only does that dramatically lower LSU's chances to win, it's also like this could get ugly.
2: Yeah, I don't know that Sam Levin can operate from the pocket for 35-plus dropbacks if it comes to that.
1: Or if his backup
2: is a redshirt freshman.
1: Can get thrown into
2: either way.
1: The National Guard is.
2: Yeah, yeah. Does the kid from Corona, California, who was at USC, Houston Longstreet, very highly talented quarterback.
1: Yeah.
2: But maybe does he understand what that type of SEC environment will be for him if he has to play in that game?
1: The stadium pulse of all stadium pulses. Like the,
2: you know, was it an Oklahoma State quarterback who was seen trying to take a shot and his hands are shaking?
1: It was an Oklahoma State backup.
2: If Longstreet has to play, I don't know that he's going to be getting – well, I don't know that they call plays. I think they just signal them in for the sideline. So he's lucky in that regard. They didn't have to utter the plays because he would never get the play out.
1: Hold up the big
2: – yeah,
1: they know, can just look, like four different
2: things. Yeah, look to the side. Kiffin will signal and they'll get the playoff.
1: I think – I'm not sure if Longstreet – or at least when – I forgot what game it was.
2: Is he the backup?
1: I think it's Landon Clark.
2: Okay.
1: Yeah, he was the guy who came in the Clemson game.
2: Got it.
1: In mop-up duty.
2: Got it.
1: So I don't know if that, you know, what that means.
2: Yeah, he's the one who's thrown some passes this year. Yeah. Longstreet has not. So, he's thrown one pass. The other player, Landon Clark, has thrown some more. So maybe Landon Clark is a backup.
1: But I mean, still.
2: He's been around a little bit longer. He's in his third year. He transferred from Elon. Let's just say he's never had the type of environment he'll have to face if he has to play. Good luck to all those involved, but I'll be watching. It'll be while my favorite team plays tomorrow, and hopefully the trip to Winston-Salem is a fruitful one. I'll be seated Saturday night for all that comes with a hated rival with a hated head coach walking into a SEC environment. While I don't like to buy into it means more stuff, I think it's ridiculous. I do love good old-fashioned hate, which is another name of another rivalry.
1: Yes.
2: But I do love this.
1: This one actually does mean more. That should be the tagline. This one actually does mean
2: quite a bit more than maybe your random game in the Big Ten this weekend.
1: This is South Carolina, Mississippi State. No offense to those guys, but this is a little
2: Mario Taylor, good player, good quarterback.
1: It's a good quarterback matchup.
2: Yeah,
1: I don't know if mounted police are going to be
2: not more than normal. Let's say there may be mounted police at every SEC game because they strike a figure, but there'll be. There'll be more at the game in Oxford.
1: Why only mounted police? Well, like, it was specified that it was mounted police.
2: We brought in extra horses for this.
1: But and men to go on top
2: of it. Yeah, like, it's not like we have a tactical team with high-powered weapons there. It is
1: the FBI
2: more
1: has been called.
2: Yeah. It's mounted police. What are they? Oh, I don't know what they would stop more than a regular police officer would, but the horses are there leave. I know what will be cleaned up more.
1: Oh, yeah.
2: There'll be more cleanup duty for someone.
1: Yeah. Oh, man. Imagine being I'm sure they have, like, some...
2: Of course they got someone
1: event people that have to clean up after a Saturday in Oxford. Yeah. And they're like, great, more horses.
2: Yeah, we do. Love that. The regular amount's a problem. Now we got extras. I hope they get paid more for that, whatever it might be. All right, we'll go to break with that. If you want to join us, you certainly can. 713-780-3776. We got some Hall of Fame news to let you know about. One of our Houston media legends is involved because Bill Belichick and his absence from the 2026 inductees led to some reform when it comes to the Hall of Fame. And also, speaking of Bill Belichick, one Belichick leaves, another gets elevated. We'll get to that when we come back.
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0: Bill Belichick not making it in, and so many people were upset by this. And then a little bit later, months later, we got Bill Belichick, at least the family name, involved in a off-field scandal, which led to Steve Belichick resigning today. He had already been on medical leave. It had been alleged that he had been involved in taking drugs of an unspecific variety with a player. There are some allegations of inappropriate conduct between recruiting staff members and coaches and recruiting staff members and players. If you don't know, generally the makeup of a recruiting staff can be of the hostess variety, where there are women up on the staff who will meet families as they come into the campus, guide them around the campus and the facility that has been a part of recruiting for a bit now. And there's some allegations there. In fact, North Carolina say their investigation on the matter is closed. There's another name mentioned in their final statements on this who lost their job. But the big names were Mike Lombardi, who resigned earlier in the month, and now Steve Belichick, who's officially out there. But there is a Brian Belichick. I did not know that person existed. He is their secondary coach, but he was calling plays with Steve Belichick on leave. So there's another Belichick spawning, and now he is the DC for his father for that North Carolina team. And back to John McClain. He loses his vote along with Tony Dungy and Bill Polian. Man, they really went after the AFC South here. Former Colts out as voters. Lisa Salters lost her vote as well. And I don't know how many people know who Frank Cooney is, but Paul Kuharsky is a longtime reporter, journalist covering the Titans. He released the list of people who lost their vote yesterday. And he is a former voter now himself. So
1: it's an AFC South redlining.
0: Purge. It's been a real purge of AFC South Hall of Fame voters as they're trying to limit the number of people who can be involved in telling you who the best football people in the world are. And really all stems from the fact that they got that backlash because Belichick was told, not today, not today. Couldn't happen. Couldn't have waited, huh? Couldn't have waited for maybe the fallout of this to, and then, you know what? Maybe Bill should have waited a year. Not that the Hall of Fame is about what you are as a non-football entity, but maybe this, the uproar about it wouldn't have come to fruition if we found out what was going on in that North Carolina program before they made their decision.
1: Jordan Hudson sends their regards, John McClain.
0: Tell John it was me.
1: Tell Tony Dungy.
0: It was me. Tell Bill Polian it was me.
1: Yeah, it is. I mean, it is interesting that it seems to be like a direct response to Bill Belichick waiting a year, even in the moment where, like, it's a little ridiculous he's not a first ballot guy, but we have no reason to believe like he's going to be Barry Bonds or Roger Clemens and just never get in. And yeah, to have like, I mean, I guess it makes sense. They're all Hall of Fame voters. So there are going to be some names with cachet in the pro football circles.
0: Yeah.
1: But to like actually see it written out of like Tony Dungy, Bill Polian, John McClain, like Paul Kaharski, like all these guys lose their vote. It's like a bit extreme. And then, like you said, given the timing of, oh, also this UNC Belichick tenure, not only not going well on the field, but embroiled in scandal to where I think kind of no matter what, this is the last year for old Chapel Bill.
0: Yep.
1: I can't imagine this going on much longer, given his son had to step down due to scandal. Like that normally precedes, like, you know, different.
0: How many wins would it take for him to keep his job?
1: Would
0: they have to win the ACC?
1: Yeah, like a lot. Because even if they go 6-6 this year,
0: which would be an improvement, but improvement. Not good enough.
1: Yeah, it's like if I'm UNC, I'm like, we can go 6-6 with any. That's what we do. Let's go have a lot of talent. Go 6-6.
0: I don't know if you've heard Larry Fedora could go 6-6. He would. Yeah. He did better than that. Brown.
1: Let's bring back Mac Brown.
0: Yeah, what are we doing?
1: We like Mac Brown. He's a geriatric we like.
0: Yeah, he didn't cause us any issues. We didn't have to defend ourselves on a daily basis, and Mac didn't bring some young, as they would say, chippy in here. I do like that term.
1: That is how they would say it.
0: Yeah, a young chippy. So they dropped the media contingent from 50 to 28. That's how many people they cut. Now, Kuharsky put together the list of 19. A lot of long-timers. We mentioned John McClain. He had been a voter for 33 years. Rick Goslin out of Dallas, 31. Frank Cooney, I mentioned at 33. Tony Grassi, name I know at least just in passing because of him covering the Browns. He had been a voter for 31 years. Tony Dungy and Bill Polian had only done it for six. Lisa Salters as well. So they got some newer people out of the paint too. But a lot of the long-timers out as the media will have less of an influence on who makes it into the Hall of Fame. I guess they thought they had access to grind against Bill Belichick. Yeah. Why would they ever have a problem with him? He was great to them.
1: Yeah, he's such a affable man. Is this – like there is no other – it's not like baseball where there's like 10 other guys that are all like, you know, in some level caught up in this of like, well, you know, Andy Pettit also won't make it. You know, you just go down. But then there's some guys that are, you know, Mike Piazza does make it, although there are some like, you know, well, are we sure that he didn't do steroids? And but other guys, there's just as much hearsay, but we're like, no, he did steroids. He's out of the Hall of Fame. Like, this is just Bill Belichick. Like, there is not this some long, like, four different Hall of Fame classes where we're like, what the hell is the general doing? Like, or the voting base doing? We need to get these guys out of here. Like, it is just Bill Belichick.
0: There have been sympathetic people to players or coaches who didn't get in. Like, if you miss on the percentage to get in. But
1: yeah.
0: It did not ever rise to the level that we need immediate change.
1: Yeah.
0: This is because the coach most people consider to be the best of all time didn't get in when he had the opportunity, and now things have to be different. And the assumption was, because you look at what he did as a coach and the resume, that this had to be people using their power to get back at Belichick for perceived mistreatment, or maybe they just didn't like his attitude, or I don't know. It spurred action because of the backlash. I, for one, when it happened, because I don't care about the Hall of Fame stuff at all, was like, oh, okay, I'm sure he'll get in next year.
1: But it's
0: not what people wanted to hear. He needed to be in immediately.
1: Yeah.
0: And since he

0: sounds like I'm talking about something in a Thor movie, but the Great Hall, but as opposed to just the Hall of Fame. So we'll see.
1: Football Valhalla.
0: Well, I guess some people would say that. So I guess we'll see if Bill Belichick, or at least the voters, have been learned. Hey, don't make us cut you next.
1: Yeah, watch it. Watch it.
0: Whoever remains.
1: Peter Schrager. Yeah. I don't know.
0: Maybe he'll be part of the new blood.
1: Yeah, I was trying to think of like a newer guy who would have a whole
0: Kyle Brandt.
1: Mike, stop saying Mike Allstott's a Hall of Famer.
0: He goes from, what was his Angry Runs segments to voting on the Hall of Fame. What a rise.
1: Shouting at the camera wearing like a Rambo t-shirt.
0: Yeah, and now he's telling you who should be and who shouldn't be. He's part of the convergence of NFL Network on ESPN and ESPN. So I see him quite a bit now on First Take and Get Up and all that stuff.
1: No, Lorenzo Neal will not make the Hall of Fame.
0: Yeah. Is the Angry Run stuff gone now because he's got to wear a suit?
1: I don't think he has to wear a
0: suit. But he wears one.
1: Oh, does he?
0: He doesn't. He's not in a graphic tee with the scepter in his hand talking about what happened over the weekend.
1: That disgusts me.
0: That's not a segment you get on ESPN.
1: Sorry, ESPN's too good for Angry Runs. They have a top five Stephen A. list every week.
0: And Mad Dog gets his
1: too. Where he screams at the camera.
0: Harry Douglas can do the dance that gets Dan Orlovsky to do it, and along with the others. He can do that. There are moments where they try to have a little fun. And the fun is, hey,
1: look at Dan Orlovsky.
0: Former athlete, let's get Mike Tannenbaum and Mike Greenberg to dance with the former athlete. That's the fun they try to have. But no more Angry Runs.
1: Look at these white guys. They can't dance.
0: Well, my problem. Look, Kyle Brandt, why are you changing? You put on a suit now?
1: I mean, it's the most corporate move of all time.
0: Sellout.
1: It is a sellout move.
0: I mean, do whatever, man. Keep cashing them checks. But you went from, hey, I'm cool. It's NFL Network. We're relaxed. I'll put on my Slayer tee, whatever music he listens to, and honor someone who bashed some heads with a run.
1: Yeah.
0: Now I straighten my tie and talk about how Josh Allen's underappreciated. He's a Bills fan.
1: And it's also the most ESPN segment ever. Like,
0: of course.
1: The guy who won MVP 2 years ago is underappreciated.
0: The Bills haven't done enough.
1: He had three turnovers in the playoff game he lost.
0: So what? James Cook's the leading rusher? Who cares? No weapons. Yeah.
1: That was Colin Coward dropped that
0: That's why DJ Moore.
1: I can't believe people are still doing that. I can't believe it. They had the leading rusher in the NFL last year.
0: Good offensive line. Not enough, though. But now that they have DJ Moore, I imagine the excuses will stop.
1: Yeah. Oh, yeah. That's how that'll go. For sure.
0: I can't wait for Josh Allen to do another pirouette. In the open field in the divisional round, fumble the football, and then we listen to these guys on Monday talk about, man, the Bills had only gotten Josh Moore help, he wouldn't have had to do all that.
1: Yeah. Yeah.
0: Losing to Bo Nix in the playoffs.
1: Kamari Lassiter catches that interception, and then somehow the stock of Josh Allen rises.
0: I know. Well, they needed one more guy. They're running Josh Palmer out there.
1: Yeah. He's making Dalton Kincaid a star. Mm-hmm. Rather than that being a reflection on Dalton Kincaid, a highly drafted tight end.
0: Whose main purpose is to do what he did against the Texans.
1: No.
0: It's all, look, now we sound like Gary. Look at us.
1: Yeah. Yeah. I do kind of like Josh Allen. Seems like a good guy.
0: Look, I've said it and I'll say it again before we go to break. Two things I agree with him on. Grass on every football field. And he decided he wanted to marry Haley Steinfeld. I get it.
1: Yeah.
0: All the other stuff, can't stand him. All the football-related stuff that has ruined many a Sunday for me, can't stand it. But his views on a couple of things, I'm with it because I get it. So it popped up. He was doing his media availability, and a spider came across. I don't like spiders. Like, because there are no nerds in that. Well, there are football nerds and media nerds, but no like Marvel nerds in the room. I was like, hey, you know, you married Spider-Gwen. You married a spider person. That's what I would have said. And Josh was like, what are you talking about?
1: Yeah.
0: Your girl is the voice of a spider person.
1: I don't watch those cartoons.
0: He couldn't have said that. I was thinking about this morning. Could a person who didn't appreciate their comedian partner or actor partner's work stick in a relationship? If you're like,
1: don't watch that BS.
0: Like if you were the comedian and you said, I don't think your stand-up's that funny. Like, you

0: make me laugh when we're having conversations, but your work, nah. Yeah, I'm out on it.
1: When you're talking about whatever, airline food?
0: Done
1: whatever.
0: For. Josh has to love her work.
1: I do think there's some things where I'm like, yeah, you know, if you're – like you don't have to be grinding Outer Banks to date Madeline Klein, you know?
0: Yeah, she may be someone who's like, I get it.
1: Yeah, it's like
0: – I got other stuff.
1: I'm not the target demo for that.
0: Yeah, I was – what was she in? She was in a Knives Out movie. Yeah,
1: like that.
0: I get if you don't like Outer Banks.
1: The weaker of the three, but yeah, not her fault.
0: Not her fault. She looked great. But Josh – better be front and center for the third Spider-Verse movie. Because she's going to have even a bigger role in that. All right, we'll go to break with that. We always get a little nerdum in here. And we'll talk to Michael Carroll. He joins us every Friday at about 11:30 to talk a little pop culture, some nerd culture. So we'll get with him tomorrow on that. But before we go to break, I want to talk about Fliff. Back to football. We mentioned Josh Allen. His team plays tonight. They open up their home building against the Lions. The Lions are missing players in the O-line. They gave up a lot of yards to Tyler Shuck. So you know what you do? Go to Fliff. Go to Fliff right now. Find that game. And you know what? What is the number on Josh Allen passing yards? I like that. 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

0: You're listening to the Del Olalea Show. 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
1: We got our final segment here. We got a little bit of time, so if you want to hop in with us, you can. 713-780-3776. A recap of what's going on. Nico Collins has a hamstring injury. He got into a back and forth with someone on Twitter about it. Nico didn't appreciate the tone that was used, so he responded, which he rarely ever does. We'll see as far as how the important part of this is, can he practice today and will he play? CJ Stroud's record with Nico Collins is 5-3, so he's found a way to win games, but the stats drop precipitously without Nico. The 9 touchdowns, 5 interceptions up until like the last 3 games is a far cry from what CJ is like when it comes to protecting the football. And the passer ratings right around 86, which would not be good, would not be $65, $70 million worth if that was his consistent play over the course of his career. So,
2: and does that include the New England playoff game? No, it doesn't.
1: It's the regular season.
2: Okay.
1: It's the regular season.
2: Those numbers get a lot worse.
1: Yeah, you throw in you got 9 picks at that point.
2: It just occurred to me, like, wait, did they include that? Because that number doesn't sound right.
1: No, because he threw 4 in a game without him.
2: Yeah.
1: It is regular season contest.
2: And a loss and 4 interceptions.
1: Yeah, well.
2: Doesn't hurt the passer, or it doesn't help the passer.
1: Either. No. I hope to not have to relive any of that, but it is part of the conversation until proven otherwise. And while on a macro scale, he played well on Sunday, the turnover issue remains when he turned it over twice, one to begin the game and one to end the game. And there's context certainly to the second one, but when it comes down to it, if you have a problem with CJ Stroud, you can just point to it and go, hey, that's another 2 fumbles. You do not protect the football, which is very important when you're the quarterback of a team who's supposed to be defensive centric. What your job is to protect the ball, make the plays out of there, and don't put your defense in a bad situation. End of the game, you got to try to win. That didn't put the defense in a bad situation other than having to be on the field when Josh Allen's kneeling it out. The first turnover led to a field goal where the defense may have not given up a first down. Maybe 1, but because he turned it over where he did, as opposed to just being able to punt it away, it gives the Bills a field goal. And if you just break it down, now things could have changed because maybe the Bills don't go for 2 at the end of the game. But if you want to play it out, that fumble doesn't happen. Instead of it being 36-31, it's 33-31. And guess what wins the game? So if you want to play the transit, you want to just play it out as nothing would have changed, except particularly if you just change that fumble, then that's 3 points that could have led to a Texans win if it doesn't go down. But
2: yeah,
1: these are just things you game out if you have a problem with CJ, as opposed to just saying the game is a game and the Texans defense shouldn't have given up 36 points or the 33 they did give up without the help of a turnover.
2: Yeah, the field goal was off of a 3-and-out. And if you're a CJ Stroud defender, you're like, put up 31 of them things.
1: Yeah, he bounced back, and the defense never got a stop when they needed it. Yeah, so that's how this will likely go until we get a real answer about what his future will be beyond next season, because he does have the 5th-year option that was picked up. But we'll do it all again on Sunday, and then we can create our own narratives on Monday, depending on how it goes.
2: Can't wait.
1: Yeah.
2: Can't wait to start some narratives.
1: I love a narrative starting football game. A narrative was started by Andre Johnson, or enforced. I would say enforced by Andre, because what he said wasn't something people didn't think about anyway.
2: Came back, resurfaced.
1: Yes. Let's hear from Will Anderson on the thoughts about CJ as a leader, because Andre Johnson said, as a quarterback, you need to project a certain thing, and CJ's bad body language would lead to something you don't want to see from a quarterback. Here's Will Anderson on his quarterback and what he thinks of him as a leader.
3: I mean, man, CJ, to me, man, he's a leader. He wears that C probably on his chest for a reason. So for us, as a player and as his teammate, we voted him as a captain. So for us, we understand what it takes to be a captain, and he represents and embodies everything it takes to be a captain on this team, and that's why we voted him as a captain. I think CJ's been doing a phenomenal job since his rookie year to now with great body language, getting the guys going, leading that group of guys over there, and having enthusiasm and having fun on the sideline. And if something doesn't go right, I think he does a good job of bringing everybody back together and centering everybody. So, man, I mean, we can't really focus on that. Cincinnati's up right now. CJ's in a good place. The offense is rolling. That's a positive for us. So he's going to continue to keep doing great things, and we're going to continue to keep this thing rolling.
1: So that's what you want from one of the other leaders of the team, full backing of the quarterback. And I think we may have had the conversation about we don't want the Texans team to be objective about CJ. You want them to be fully in, subjective. Hey, he's our guy. That outside noise is nonsense. We don't even listen to it. It's not to be believed. He mentioned the offense rolling. Well, we do get an answer on, at least right now, Nico Collins' status. He's not out at practice. No one has seen him. So that may give you your answer about where he will be on Sunday, likely in a ball cap watching, because he's not at practice. And Wednesday, Thursday are the big practice days. We'll see if he's out there in a limited fashion tomorrow. But all indications are so far that while his teammates are out working out in the practice bubble, Nico isn't. So it's not good news. It was expected they would be cautious with that hamstring. But as it stands now, the starters are what, Hutchinson and Kayshon Booty? Throwing a little Noel as well?
2: Yeah.
1: Doesn't exactly elicit fear from anyone, let alone the Bengals, who they have had their own defensive problems, but they wouldn't even be like, oof, we're in some real trouble with that wide receiver core.
2: Xavier Hutchinson gets on the field pretty often in this.
1: So we look at quarterbacks and the disparity between two quarterbacks depending on the matchup. Is there a bigger disparity in wide receiver rooms than what we're going to see on Sunday? The Bengals wide receiver room versus the Texans on Sunday? I challenge you to find a bigger disparity in a matchup. I'm sure the Bengals will likely be involved in a lot of them just because they're the Bengals. But if you just go around the league, every team usually has at least a guy you can go, that's a number two, because of how important the wide receiver position is. Not the Raiders. I watched them on Sunday. They ain't got nothing.
2: Yeah, Raiders.
1: And the Dolphins are young. You can throw them in there too.
2: Yeah.
1: But
2: I have the Bengals schedule up just to see, just as a starting point. They do play the Dolphins. They don't play the Raiders, so that sucks for this. Cleveland, they're kind of in that same boat of
1: young players who we're not sure about.
2: Two young players and Jerry Jeudy.
1: Denzel Boston, KC Concepcion.
2: Yeah, no, I mean, this is pretty.
1: But I guess I would say for contenders, for teams you think.
2: Oh, for sure. I can't think of another contender that would just on the trots out a worse, or I guess less established trio than the Texans would, especially when you consider Kayshon Booty. You know, he's a solid NFL receiver, but he was traded for 3 weeks ago.
1: And the coach openly said he wouldn't be active.
2: Yeah, and he got traded for 3 weeks ago. Like,
1: if he was still a Patriot.
2: Oh, ooh, Patriots without A.J. Brown.
1: Yeah, man. Yeah, you can throw them in there too. But they have also Romeo Doubs.
2: Yeah, Doubs.
1: He's better than, well, at least reputationally better than anyone the Texans have. He was bad on Wednesday. In his first game with the Patriots, but reputationally, Greg Gazoo helmet aside, he is a more established player than any Texan receiver.
2: Yeah, because, I mean, basically, if you just have one, like, who might play on Sunday, player, like, you win.
1: Let's just say the Texans outmanned with offensive talent on Sunday because of no Nico Collins. Unless he shows up at practice tomorrow, doesn't feel like that's going to be the case. So that news from Texans practice. All right, we're done for the day. Rich Eisen's up next. Jeremy and Joe are after him. Michael Carroll joins us tomorrow. We'll talk more about the college football weekend as those games will get going. We got one tonight, Pitt versus Syracuse. We'll see if that's any fun. Since we're done for the day, Sean, what's it going to be?
4: Do you want my dead mom's clothes?
1: No. No, sir. Why would I want them, sir? What am I going to do with them? We will talk to you tomorrow.
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0: From the Rich Eisen Show studio in Los Angeles, today's guests, Pro Football Hall of Famer Tony Gonzalez, former NFL General Manager Mike Mayock, your phone calls, latest news, and more. And now, sitting in for Rich, it's Colleen Wolfe.

0: in the NFL. But I'm just happy to be back. I can't believe it, honestly. I feel like there was maybe a clerical error of some sort, but here we go. We have a great show lined up for you today. We're going to hear from Tony Gonzalez in just a little bit. He is in Buffalo ahead of Prime Video's big Lions-Bills matchup tonight. And then we have a lot of games that we need to get into. But first, let me just say hello to everyone, because we haven't even really had a chance to chat, gang.
1: I know, we didn't really talk this morning.
0: No, it's weird. Chris Brockman, yo, Mike Del Tufo, TJ Jefferson.
2: What up, though?
0: Oh, my gosh. Guys, I almost forgot, too. I brought you in a bag of passion fruit.
3: Oh, yes.
1: Oh, really?
0: Right. I don't know if you guys have ever had passion fruit.
2: We were talking about this.
4: We were talking about agriculture yesterday.
0: Yeah. So I have a bunch of passion fruit from my backyard, and at some point in the show, we're going to have to cut into these and try them.
1: Can you just eat it like an apple? Like, how do you?
0: No.
2: I've never tasted passion fruit.
0: Oh, my gosh. You're going to love it.
2: Sadly.
0: So you just cut it in half.
1: Yeah.
0: And then you open it up, and then you spoon out what's in there. And it's like, it looks like little seeds, but it's sweet and tart and really good.
1: Okay, great.
0: Yeah. So these are all ripe. So these are all for you.
3: Thank you.
0: Yeah. I forgot your sculpture, though.
1: Oh, no.
0: TJ, I told you yesterday that I would bring passion fruit and a sculpture. But right now it's just passion fruit, but maybe we can make it into a sculpture by the end.
2: I'm a little disappointed, but we'll get there.
0: Okay. All right. That's fair. hey, you guys can call us. We took a lot of calls yesterday. I'm wondering if, was it Eric? Is Eric still
1: Eric in Indiana? Is he still on hold?
3: Yeah, he's still on the hold.
1: Eric, if you are out there, call back. We went to you a half dozen times and no one answered.
2: Pick up the phone. Eric slept with the phone next to him, like just curled up in the
0: bed. We're a little worried.
1: Like Tommy P sleeps with an earbud in.
0: Yeah. So, you know, just let us know that you're okay. A little wellness check there. Call us 844-204.
3: That's him calling in.
0: Rich.
2: Hello.
0: 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So we were thinking, since week one is a liar.
1: Yeah.
0: And I wish you weren't a liar week one, but we right. know you are. It happens every year. I always think I don't know why this sticks in my head, but two seasons ago when the Saints went 2-0 to start the year.
1: Oh my God. And everyone was like, oh, Derek Carr, greatest offense ever.
0: Right. But that actually was Clint Kubiak as the OC there.
1: Didn't they put 70 on the Cowboys?
2: I don't remember if
0: that
2: ever
0: that's
2: happened.
0: On brand at tracks.
2: Yo.
0: Yeah.
2: Come on.
0: But I'm just saying, and then the wheels fell off. So this is what happens in week one. So we are going to do some truths and lies, and we want you guys to call in with yours. So again, 844-204-RICH, and you guys can talk about, you know, the Chargers and Mike McDaniels, maybe that going wrong, going awry. The Rams is a dream team. Is it a truth or a lie? The Bears, 59 points. Are we going to see that every week? Not every week, but can you imagine?
1: That would be sick.
0: Yeah, Ben Johnson wants it that way, and he's manifesting it at this point. So let's get into the TNF preview a little bit, because since we will talk to Tony Gonzalez about it, this is, I think, a great game to set the table for week two with the Lions and the Bills. I'm expecting a shootout in the new stadium. Both of these defenses had issues last week. What's something that's on your mind in this game? I think the two head coaches for me, Dan Campbell and Joe Brady, just know each other so well. They were on Sean Payton's staff together in New Orleans, and now they have this meeting, prime time, short week.
1: Yep.
0: It's the first, I believe, for the Lions of two short weeks that they have coming up. I believe the other one is Thanksgiving. So they have, and they'll host Kansas City on that date. So what are you guys feeling for this game?
1: Man, I really wish this wasn't a short week game, because this is one of those, like, Sunday night, Monday night. I want these guys at full optimal rest so they can be, you know, at the height of their powers, because we know how explosive their offenses could be and how dynamic all the players in this game are. Like Josh Allen clearly looks like the MVP after 1 week. I don't know if that's a truth or if that's a lie. Jahmyr Gibbs is on a pace for like 7,000 touches
0: this
1: season, which I think would be a record. Like, that's awesome. Like, Jameson Williams, his explosivity, his capability of hitting home runs, and DJ Moore looks like, we mentioned it yesterday, absolute home run, off-season move for Buffalo. kind of harkening back to when Stephon Diggs first got there, you know, that explosive, true number one receiver for Josh Allen. It's the highest point total of the week. It's 54.5, 55.5, depending on where you're laying your money, TJ. And that's by like 4 or 5 points among all the other games. And then it's probably going to be 7-3 at halftime, right?
0: Oh, no. You're so right, though.
1: You know, it's just one of those things. We're so geeked up and so jacked up for all the points and all the fireworks. You know, the new stadium, obstructed views, yep. Bills Mafia, Fitzpatrick with his shirt off. And then it's just going to be like, wah, wah.
0: I won't have this.
1: No, I don't want to put it out there.
0: Do not their good name.
1: I don't want to put it out there. I want it to just be bing, bing, bing, bing, bing, going crazy. We want all our overs to hit fantasy. I just can't wait. This is going to be just honestly, like, buckle up. Bills fans, Lions fans got to be absolutely out of their skulls. Like, I'm so pumped up, TJ.
0: How early do you think Bills fans
2: today
1: now
0: got outside?
1: Like, now.
2: Oh, they're there now.
0: I want to hear from Bills fans that are tailgating.
1: Yes.
0: That would be amazing.
1: It's
0: set
1: noon.
0: The scene for us because I know.
1: Yeah,
0: I've been
1: noon in Buffalo.
0: These,
1: no one's working.
0: These tailgates are epic. There are legends in the parking lot that make like meatballs in bedpans. And there are some OGs out there.
1: Is that where they're doing shots out of bowling balls? And
0: yes.
1: Stuff?
0: Like,
1: yeah, right?
2: A little wild to me.
1: Like, let's go.
2: I mean, what's the over under of the number of people that have been Batista bombed through a table already at 2:00?
1: Yeah, that's what I'm talking about.
2: That's what I'm hearing.
1: Schools should be closed in Buffalo today.
0: You're right. It should be a holiday there. You know, that was one of the things about Melbourne.
1: That
0: they have holidays. They have like multiple holidays after sporting events. Like that they close down everything. I'm like, this is the way.
1: Yeah, we're going to get it this year for the Super Bowl.
0: Yes, that's right.
2: But that was just by chance. Though.
1: Yeah.
0: I know. But maybe they'll make it a thing. Maybe they will realize that this is a national holiday. Yeah.
2: Real quick question. Chris, I think I'm in a disagreement with you. My fantasy football league for years now, we've always had the debate, what's the difference between a barn burner and a shootout?
1: Sure.
2: I think both of those terms are going to apply today. I think
1: they're both.
2: I hope tonight we're going to see whatever the over is. I hope we easily pass that.
1: You got 55.
2: Some marquee players in the league. I'm looking for Allen, because you know that's my guy, Josh Allen.
1: Of course.
2: You know, and Jahmyr Gibbs, I think they're going to combine for about 6 touchdowns a day because it's a primetime game. And why wouldn't they?
0: Yeah. And the only thing that really worries me, obviously on a short week, you don't have enough time for guys that are dealing with injuries to really rehab, really come back. And the Lions offensive line, they're missing 2
1: already
0: of their starters.
1: Up, yeah.
0: Yeah. So that's going to be,
2: it's not good.
0: That's not going to be great.
1: Heavy golf tonight. Is that what we're saying? Just going to rear back and throw it?
0: I know. Yeah, maybe. Or maybe they're just like, no, it's okay. Jahmyr Gibbs, he's got it no matter what. I don't know.
1: Who is it more important for tonight? Let's do this. Let's do a sports talk radio question.
0: Ooh, yeah.
1: Who most needs to win tonight?
0: I mean, the Lions, I think. I think the Lions, because of the performance that they had last week.
1: The way they kind of melted down in the fourth quarter.
0: Yeah, that part. When you're giving up, like, you know, over, 20 points there? Like, that's that deficit that they came back from.
1: Yeah, 400 yards passing to Tyler Shaw.
0: You cannot do that. Yeah. But the Bills, I mean, that was a statement win for them. That was, they go down to Houston. This for so long has been Josh Allen's. Like, I'm sure he has some type of voodoo doll of the stadium down there and the Texans team, because it looked like he had been thinking about this and maybe dreaming about this. And even though it's a week one game and it's like, yeah, when the playoffs get here, we're not really thinking about it. But that is the way that you set a tone and you start a season, especially for someone who has dealt with so many ghosts with that team in the past. So I think that for this week, it would be more important for the Lions to win, and at least that would kind of help assuage some of the concerns that we've seen. I don't know. What do you guys think?
1: Yeah, I like that. I like that too. You just look at the way the AFC East kind of played out in week one. You know, New England flopped. Miami looks like, you know, they might. Was it Ryan Fitzpatrick that said they might go winless? I mean, obviously, major bummer. But Jets kind of went on the road and got a tough win in week one. So you're like, all right.
0: Truth or a lie?
1: Yeah, truth or lie. But then you look at the NFC North and you're like, man, that is a really tough division. Going to be really top notch all season long. Bears look like a juggernaut. You know, Packers and Vikings kind of had a battle. And so that could kind of go either way in week one. You're like, who needs the most to kind of keep pace?
0: Yeah.
1: And I think the Lions kind of need to really keep up with everybody else, whereas the Bills could probably win 11 games and win the division.
0: Yeah, that's true. That's right fair. Now. Yeah, I mean, I think about the AFC North, and we didn't really get into the Bengals a lot yesterday.
1: No.
0: And we really need to talk about their defense, too, mm-hmm. because that, I think, is a truth. That would be my truth, that the Bengals' defense, it is back. And, you know, it's like back to when Lou Anarumo had that defense just crushing it. And it feels like it's been a minute. So I think that that's obviously something to watch, but Joe Burrow is the big story with the Bengals. He's dealing with some back tightness after that season opener. He took a really tough hit. It was on a third down. It was a tuck and run. He got hit pretty hard by Alex Anzalone. And if you go back and you watched it, like you can see how tough that hit was. And they're saying back tightness. I wonder if it's a shoulder. Even like, I mean, look, your shoulder is connected to your back. It's all one. But this is
1: shoulders, knees, and toes.
0: You know, yeah. But here's what he had to say about his outlook for playing with this back tightness.
3: I feel good. Some normal game day soreness, that's for sure. But I'll be right.
4: Shoulder.
3: Back tightness.
4: How does that affect your preparation for week?
3: It shouldn't really. We get a lot of mental reps, and we walk through a lot of plays, so I'll be all right.
4: Is there any part of you that doesn't want to play on Sunday after posture?
3: No. That's ridiculous. You know, every game is so important to me. I'm going to do what it takes to be out there. If I'm not getting surgery, I'll be out there.
0: If I'm not getting surgery, I'll be out there.
1: Interesting.
0: That's like Rich Eisen.
1: Yeah, right.
0: That's right. That's why I'm in here today. Yeah. If you missed yesterday's show, Rich had to have an emergency appendectomy yesterday, and he is on the road to recovery.
1: Yes,
0: so,
1: sir.
0: Rich, get back in here soon, buddy. you are the Joe Burrow of this. Well, I don't know. You're better than Joe Burrow, but Joe Burrow's also great. So now I'm going down a weird road here.
1: Yeah, anyway. So I threw
2: and then you're
1: this
2: also
1: out.
2: Like not giving yourself enough credit.
1: Right.
2: So you know,
1: you're crushing it.
0: Thanks.
1: So I threw
0: thanks,
1: this out on Overreaction Monday this week. DJ, I was like, you know, kind of half tongue in cheek, and
2: yeah,
1: I was
2: that's
1: like,
2: how you do one.
1: You know, Joe Burrow needs to bail out his defense. You know, forever it was like the defense needs to give Joe Burrow just something, and they can win games and kind of go deep in the playoffs. And now it's reverse, right? Well, now Joe's not practicing because he's got back tightness. I did like the reporter get in there, shoulder,
4: back.
1: Are you sure?
4: Back.
1: Shoulders,
4: back.
1: So there's clearly something going on. And obviously, let's monitor that today. But are you already concerned about Joe? Because this has been a thing in his career where it's kind of every other season, there's some type of injury gets in the way. And now we're kind of, I just don't want Joe Burrow to be a what if quarterback, TJ, because
2: Chris,
1: that would be a disaster and a tragedy.
2: As someone who owns Joe Burrow and not one, but two. I said two fantasy football leagues. You know, I'm a little bit invested in.
0: Yeah, you went all in.
2: And to hear that right there, now I'm just thinking I'm not going to repeat. And that's just me at a fantasy level.
1: Sure.
2: If I'm a Bengals fan,
1: I'm freaking out.
2: Like Josh Cole, our buddy Josh Cole, I know he's heard that and he's probably banging his head off the wall right now.
0: Yeah, this is a situation where Joe Burrow, he's really only played one full healthy season. I have to go back and look,
1: I think
0: but
1: it's two.
0: I mean,
1: he went to the Super Bowl and won, and turf toe. Went
0: right? Yeah, he had the wrist injury, the turf toe. There were some knee issues.
1: Burrow had an appendectomy.
0: He had an appendectomy too. Yeah. Oh my God.
1: He's played three full seasons.
0: Okay, three.
2: That's crazy.
0: It feels like, but like he didn't miss any time in those three seasons.
1: Now he played
2: three out of a possible
1: 2021. Joe Burrow led the league in completion percentage. They went to the Super Bowl.
0: Yep.
1: The next year he played a full season, 12-4, lost in the playoffs. Only played 10 games in 23. In 24 was that crazy year where he was unbelievable, led the league in passing yards, touchdowns, yards per game, completions, attempts. But the defense was, you know, they were playing shootouts. They scored what 30 plus in every game against the Bengals and lost all of them.
0: Yeah.
1: Right. And then last year, only eight games. So we're already, you know, it's one of those things where
0: I hate that.
1: I hate it. We love Joe Burrow. We love watching him play. Obviously a dynamic superstar quarterback when fully healthy. And we can't keep doing this to ourselves. I hate it.
0: Well, we're just going to say that it's just week one, precautionary. It's just a maintenance day.
1: Sure.
0: Maybe this is just like nothing.
2: Maybe he should get Stafford's guy to come work on him. The guy who's working with Stafford.
0: Oh, yeah. That's not bad.
1: What is it? The Airstream that he needs parked outside?
2: Or get Rich's guy. DeRon.
1: Yeah, that's true.
0: Oh, I mean, hey, that could work. But do you guys believe that the defensive performance that we saw was...
1: It was impressive. I mean, they still ended up giving up 27 points.
0: Sure.
1: But four turnovers, that's, you know, nothing to sniff at. So, you know, that's encouraging. And they're going to need that against Houston this week, who put up 31. And I know Stroud fumbled at the end of the game there, but, you know, they look to be kind of clicking with Montgomery and Nico at full strength. This game, I'm really excited for this game. This has a sneaky, you know, could be the game of the weekend, maybe an AFC Championship game preview if all things kind of line up right. Houston, I think, I mean, they both really need it. Bengals good to get a win, but Houston really needs this one, and they're at home. So I kind of like the Texans. We'll probably get into more tomorrow, but...
0: Yeah, and I'm
1: looking
0: also
1: forward to this one.
0: Nico Collins, his availability, his status is kind of up in the air, right? I don't think they've ruled him out completely for the Texans, but I know that he suffered a hamstring injury during practice.
1: Oh, yeah, not considered serious.
0: Okay. All right, so that at least is good in terms of the injury front, but we'll have to watch the Bengals offensive line too and how they're able to cover for Joe Burrow. But this is going to be a really great game. I can't wait for it. I can't wait to see how Houston's defense responds after the way they played against the Bills. And then we can sort of compare Josh Allen's performance against them against Joe Burrow's performance against them. And we're going to have even more data. It's going to be great. I'm pumped. So make sure you guys call us. Let us know what you're looking forward to in week two. Truths and lies from week one, 844-204-RICH. And coming up next, we are going to talk to Tony Gonzalez about the monster matchup coming our way in Buffalo tonight.
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0: Pro Football Hall of Famer Tony Gonzalez joins us now. What is up? Prime Video Thursday Night Football coverage of the Lions and Bills starts with the pregame show with Tony starting at 7 p.m. Eastern. We're happy to see your face. This is a massive game coming our way. We have the christening of the new Highmark Stadium. Of course, these two teams, the Lions and the Bills, both had incredible games last week, so intriguing on so many different fronts. But for you, when I look at the Bills and I see what Dalton Kincaid did last week, exploding for 130 yards, he was involved all over the field. You know better than anyone else what it's like to be a tight end that's the focal point of an offense. So how much trouble do you think that Kelvin Shepard's defense is going to have just containing Dalton tonight?
1: Well, you're right. He's at the top where they used him all over the field. And he's finally healthy, too. That's a big deal. He played 72% of the snaps last week. I think that's one of the highest he's ever played in a game since he's been in the NFL. So that was kind of the biggest thing that's been stopping him over the last couple years, is just being healthy, because he's a phenomenal talent. They use him all over the field. His blocking has improved. He is on his way to becoming an elite tight end in this league. And obviously with Josh Allen throwing him the ball, it's going to be a special connection. And one of the things that really stood out to me was the trust that was there last week. There was one of the plays that they had where he was one-on-one with Stingley, who's one of the best defensive players in the NFL from the Houston, Texas, a DB. And Josh said, you know what, my guy's going to be better than you. I'm going to throw it up in the air. And Dalton went up and made a hell of a catch. And to me, that's when I'm like, okay, he's arrived. If he can stay healthy, I think by the end of the season, we're going to be talking about him as being, you know, one of the best tight ends in the league.
0: Said from one of the best tight ends to ever play the game. That's high praise. The Lions, we saw their secondary exposed last week for sure. So defensively, they were able to, just with their game plan, they were able to take advantage of the time of possession by just feeding Jahmyr Gibbs over and over again, a career high 34 touches for him in that game. How important is that identity for them, for the Lions, in an environment that's going to be pretty hostile, pretty loud, new stadium?
1: Yeah, you're right. If they're going to have any shot, they better make sure that they feed Jahmyr Gibbs. But at the same time, I'm pretty, you know, aware and a little skeptical that if you keep using him like that, he's not a very big guy. 5'9", 200 pounds, electric, a guy that a home run hitter. But I do get a little concerned that they're using him a little too much. And they have other – right now in the backfield, they're kind of limited. A guy named Vaki is the backup. I think he had 3 touches last week. So hopefully they start to use him a little bit more to spell this guy. But he is a special talent. Maybe tonight Dan Campbell says, I don't care. because we got to keep the ball a lot more than they have it, because their offense is probably – in my opinion, the top 3 in the NFL – another thing by the end of the season could be the best offense in the NFL. To me, it's clearly the best offense Josh Allen's ever had. Offensive line, the receiving core, DJ Moore coming over, Shakir. They have a lot of talent. And so you want to keep the ball out of Josh Allen's hands, especially in this environment. So look for a big game out of Jahmyr Gibbs tonight.
0: Yeah, I saw that he's on pace for something ridiculous, absurd, like 500 touches or something for the season. So that's obviously not sustainable, but we know that these fans can bring a totally different type of energy than maybe any other fan base in the entire league. So how important and how difficult is it for someone like yourself, a player coming into that environment, to tune out some of that noise, especially early on in the game?
1: Yeah, oh, it's going to be hard. This place, you know, it's going to be rocking tonight. We went over to the stadium yesterday. The Bills Mafia is going to be in full effect. Obviously, first game of the season, but the new stadium, the way it's designed, I mean, it's so tall, and the acoustics in there are going to be going crazy. It's going to be such a home field advantage for the Buffalo Bills now. I think they nailed it on the stadium. And then obviously coming in there as an opposing player, you're coming into a zone of just chaos. You got to weather that storm at the beginning because, like you said, I mean, the fans in Buffalo are probably some of the best in the NFL. They're going to bring it tonight. But that's something you practice for it. You try to prepare for it, but there's nothing like going through it when you can't hear anything. A lot of hand signals, a lot of, okay, we're not even going to call out the snap count, just go off the ball for the players. So you just got to be extra, extra focused tonight and go out there and execute that game plan. But I think early on, you're going to have to get used to it, and you might see a couple offsides. And I think the crowd's going to definitely play a factor in this game.
0: What a treat that we have this already on the schedule, our first game of this week two, your first game on Prime Video. That's such a great matchup. There's so many different storylines. I'm sure you're probably a little concerned here, though, about the Lions' offensive line, the fact that they're missing a couple guys in this game.
1: Yeah, left guard's out. I think the right tackle's out. That's a big deal. But like we said before, but these guys – coming in on a short week with this crowd, with this environment, Ed Oliver and Greg Rousseau waiting for you. It's going to be a tough go for them. And that's what we talked about at the top. Like, Jahmyr Gibbs probably is going to factor in really, really heavily at the beginning of this game. Just trying to just keep some continuity with that offense because it's going to be a tough environment for these guys. Big challenge for them, though. But, you know, as a player, you better look at this and go, okay, you know what? I'm gonna go out there and make some hay and let people know who I am and I can handle this. So it's gonna be a fun game to watch.
0: I think they're up for the challenge. It's gonna be awesome to watch. It's gonna be great to have front row seats to it. Let's talk a little bit about your team, the Chiefs, and their week one performance. We saw Travis Kelce move into second all time in receiving for a tight end right there behind you on the list. He's about, you have a little breathing room here. He's a little over 2,000 yards away from catching you. So that's like two seasons or so. But when you see the projection of his career, do you see him continuing to play? Do you think that he will catch you? Especially considering with the run game that they have now with Kenneth Walker and how that could potentially help sustain Travis Kelce for the long run.
1: Yeah. You know, last year, I don't know anymore because last year I thought Travis was going to retire last year. And not because he wasn't playing well or anything like that. He's still playing at a high level. I just thought, you know, what for? But the guy loves
0: the love
1: football.
0: Of the game.
1: And when I say what for, I mean because he's gone the Super Bowls. He's done everything you can do as an NFL player. There's nothing left to prove except – and he told me this face-to-face, is the guy loves football. He loves competing. It's in his blood. And you're right. I think the situation that they're in now with Kenneth Walker, great running game. It could prolong his career. And could he catch my records? Absolutely. And honestly, I have – if there's anybody to ever do it, that's the guy that I would love to watch do it because he's such a good guy on and off the field. Obviously, we have that connection playing for the Chiefs. And I've been watching him since he was a young pup in this league, and to see what he's done at that position, it's been nothing but great. And we're gonna have fun. I think he's gonna have a great year. When he took off last week, he caught that ball. I thought he was gonna get in the end zone. But he's a joy to watch, man. I love watching him on the sideline. Everything about him is great. And so yeah, I wish him the best of luck.
0: You love watching him, but tell me, is there ever like even just a little part of you that is envious watching what Andy Reid does, the concepts with him, and seeing how creative he can be with Travis out there? Is a part of you, you know, wish that maybe you could be out there doing some of these things with Andy Reid again?
1: You said a little part. Nah, it's not a little part. It's a big part, okay? obviously playing for the big man, Andy Reid, the big man in red, that would be a dream for any offensive player just because of his mindset and how he gets guys open, his schemes, Patrick Mahomes. But you know, the other side of it is I'm happy for him. You know, I'm not ever going to be that bitter guy. But yeah, I think Travis and the rest of that offense, it's just a great situation. It's been so much fun watching the Chiefs have so much success. Over this last decade or whatever, it's been fun to watch.
0: It sure was. Watching the Chiefs, I'm sure for Chiefs fans, they absolutely loved the dismantling of the Broncos that the Chiefs put on them. But does watching the offense with Patrick Mahomes and how they look now compared to how they ended that final stretch of the

0: I think they did what they wanted to do going into the game. You're like, they're gonna have to run the ball, and let's see what Kenneth Walker can bring to the table, and he delivered. It's been right now. It's only been one game, but it's been probably one of the best offensive additions that any team has had. And if they can lean on that running game until Patrick starts to really feel good with that knee and get his rhythm back, this offense can be really, really good. I think Eric Bieniemy, offensive coordinator who came back, is going to really help that offensive side of the ball as well, just making guys accountable. I mean, he's somebody that discipline, accountability, he expects you to be where you're supposed to be when you're supposed to be there. I think this offense, they have some tools, but I think it's really key keeping that running game going, and then Patrick will do his thing. 15 is going to be ready eventually. I'm being those numbers. Obviously, last week he looked a little rusty, but I do believe that in the future he's going to start getting back to that form that he's all that we're accustomed to seeing, that MVP caliber guy.
1: Well, the Kansas City Chiefs, they take on the Colts coming up in week two, but tonight starts off with the Lions and the Bills. What kind of shenanigans do you guys have planned? Are any tables safe? Who's going through one?
0: Well, you know, we got Ryan Fitzpatrick on the desk. We're kind of taking the over-under when the shirt comes off. I don't know when it's going to be, so I can't give anything away. But get your bets. I would say it's probably going to happen. But, yeah, the atmosphere is great. I'm so happy to be back with Carissa, with Fitz, with Sherm, with Witt. The whole gang, Taylor, Rooks is going to be there. Al Michaels, Kurt Herbstreit.
1: It's a party.
0: This is football, baby. Thursday Night Football. It's going to be great.
1: I love it. I love it. And also, if he does end up taking off his shirt, I do hope that there's just a hood still on the back, like a hoodie, but just a lone hood. So, I mean, throw that out there as a suggestion. TJ, you have a question?
2: I do. I just have a question. What up, Tony? How you doing, man?
0: What's up?
2: So there's been a few men who have done this, but you were very notable for playing college basketball and then turned NFL player. So I'm going to give you three names. We love a start, bench, cut type of game here. You, Antonio Gates, Julius Peppers. I need you to start one, bench one, and cut one in terms of your basketball skill.
0: Start one, bench one, cut. Well, of course, confidently speaking, I'm going to start myself. Mm-hmm. Even though Antonio will probably say he averaged 20 points and I only averaged, 7 or 8 points. But I'm going to start myself. And then because he's my tight end brethren, fellow Hall of Famer, he's going to be second. I'm not cutting him. I'm going to cut Julius Peppers, who's a defensive guy. And I got a feeling his offensive ability in basketball was good, but he was more of that guy who's just going to rebound and probably play good defense, where me and Antonio, we could score some points when we had to.
2: All right, bet.
1: I love it. I love it. Well, Tony, go dunk on them tonight. We can't wait to see you guys back out there in action. 7 p.m. Eastern, Prime Video's coverage begins for the Lions and the Bills. We cannot wait. What a season it'll be. Good luck to you and have fun.
0: All right, thanks, Colleen. Thanks for having me, guys. Appreciate it.
1: Tony Gonzalez joining us here on the Rich Eisen Show. What a gem. What a gem he is.
3: And what a gem.
1: What a fun schedule they have for Thursday night this year. It is.
3: Every game is loaded.
1: Incredible. Yeah. I know. I feel like so, like, because Rich obviously started doing TNF, and then I got in there after Rich stopped, and then Amazon took over, and Amazon's games are awesome.
3: Every year they've gotten better and better.
1: I know.
3: I mean, it used to be just like Jacksonville and Tennessee.
1: Always.
3: It seemed like they played every Thursday for the whole season.
1: Yeah. I feel that. Like, I really do. I was going to say that. And I was like, I was always in Jacksonville or Tennessee. Or the Jets were always playing.
2: No disrespect to Jacksonville.
3: Of course.
1: No, not at all. But it was like during the lean years.
3: Yeah. Uh-huh.
1: And so, and I do remember the humidity. Oh. And being in Carolina, too. I mean, look at these matchups that they have this year. I mean, these games look so fun. Seahawks-Broncos should be good as long as the Broncos show up a little bit better.
3: Chiefs-Rams.
4: Patriots-Bears.
1: Patriots, look at that.
3: Ravens-Bengals.
1: Texans-Eagles.
3: Eagles could be a Super Bowl.
1: It really could. I even like Jack.

0: Jags Ravens.
1: Jags Ravens.
2: December 3rd, though, man.
0: Uh-huh.
1: Let's go.
0: Ooh.
3: Chiefs Rams.
1: I know. Chiefs Rams. Yeah. Oh, baby.
3: Well, I'm going.
0: This is good.
1: Not selling those tickets, Mike.
3: No.
0: Wonder,
3: going.
0: Like.
3: I'm going.
0: Broncos. You're going. That's right. Broncos Steelers. Where are we with the Steelers? We didn't really talk about them.
1: Oh, no. I don't know.
2: Look, they're going to win 9 games.
1: Are they?
2: As per usual, you know, they're going to finish above 5.
0: Are they? Yeah. Well.
2: I think so.
1: You know, being a Falcons house, we watched all that game on Sunday.
0: Uh-huh.
1: And it felt like I was jamming spoons into my eyes at some point, watching Cooper Rush play quarterback and then Aaron Rodgers just, you know, check down and then throw it deep and DK Metcalf would just drop it. And it was just like, this is a tough watch. And,
0: yeah.
1: And still yet Atlanta probably still should have won because Nick Folk, who never misses field goals, missed 2.
0: Mm-hmm.
1: And then TJ Watt had that crazy leaping pick 6.
0: Oh my God.
1: Where no one just like touched him while he was on the ground for seemingly 30 seconds.
0: Yeah.
1: And you're like, man, should Pittsburgh have won this game?
2: But the thing is, he wasn't seemingly on the ground for 30 seconds. Like, he got up immediately.
1: I know, but it just kind of felt like as you were watching it, he did the thing. He does that once or twice a year where he'll comes hard off the edge and then leaps up and makes this crazy grab and returns it for a touchdown. And you're just like, yeah, of course that's how the Steelers won this game. They can't do anything on offense. They can't run the ball. No. They can't complete a pass down the field.
0: It's like they won by default.
1: Right. Someone had to win.
0: Yeah. It was just so sluggish.
1: Yeah.
0: Like it was a tough watch.
1: Tough watch.
0: But someone's got to do it, you know?
2: And a win is a win.
1: And on a weekend where everyone was throwing up crazy points and yardage numbers, this game was 20-13. And you're like, my God, this is awful.
0: It was 49.4 points per game was the average score of week one, tied for the highest scoring week one since the merger. 49.4 points.
1: And then Steelers, Falcons out here with a 30 burger total.
2: Yeah,
0: right.
1: Just like,
2: but if you're going to crap on them, the Rams scored 7.
0: Okay, so that's what I was going to get out of my head, TJ, because I was just thinking.
1: They were in Australia, though.
2: I don't care. It's still the Rams.
1: Travel plans known to man.
2: They're going
1: to
2: be undefeated. They're the best offense.
0: They need a new travel agent.
1: Get it.
0: Yeah, the Rams were the only team to not put up double digits.
2: Yeah.
0: They it was 7.
2: Awful
0: like,
2: show.
0: By the way, Titans did it.
1: Truth or lie.
0: Oh.
1: Is that who the Rams are? Ooh. Or was it just a week one kind
2: of thing?
0: I love it.
1: Drug emoji.
0: Call in. Let us know. Truth or lie. What did you see in week one? Who's telling the truth? Who's lying?
1: Double
0: you can
1: lie.
0: 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All right. We have more to come, everybody. We're just getting started here on this Thursday.
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0: archives back here on the Rich Eisen Show. 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
1: Boom.
0: I'm a member of Bonvoy.
1: Me too.
0: Like everyone
1: you are,
0: should
1: yeah.
0: be.
1: You
0: know?
1: Uh-huh. Absolutely. Yeah.
0: So speaking of NFL fans, we have the phone lines lit up, and Eric, I have been asking you to call in, so we're going to take a call. So let's go. Shall we go to Andre in Michigan?
2: Andre.
0: Andre.
3: Hey, what's going on,
0: I see
3: y'all?
0: You have a suggestion for our higher register.
3: Yeah, so I was going with the notion that this Sunday, Vikings Bears, Carson Wentz gets hurt in Sunday's game against the Bears, and then J.J. McCarthy wins it.
0: I like that. That's a higher register.
4: Okay.
0: How much do you believe? How much do you believe that?
3: Well, I see that in last game, Carson Wentz came out a little shaky, took a few hits, lower body to the knee, and I'm like, ooh. And then the camera pans right over to JJ on the sideline. He's like checking his mic in his helmet, getting ready to. But like, I feel that it could be just JJ's time to come back out there and take the Bears out again in the final fourth quarter to win the game.
0: Mm. Okay, so well, we never want anyone to get hurt. We never wish this to happen,
4: of course.
0: But Carson Wentz. It was the typical Carson Wentz experience. There were ups, there were highs, there were lows, there were downs. It is a roller coaster ride. And I always think when we see the flashes and the good Carson Wentz, everyone always goes back to, oh, that 2017 season when he was in the MVP conversation.
4: He was the MVP.
0: And then they played the Rams, Eagles.
4: And he met Aaron Donald at the goal line.
0: Exactly. And the meeting didn't go well.
4: That was the wrong move.
0: That was a bad date. So after that, though, I mean, he was the MVP. He looked so good.
4: Yeah,
0: so
4: it's awesome.
0: That was in his repertoire, but that was so long ago, and we have been on this ride with Carson Wentz ever since when he gets these spot starts. So I think that's the thing that you have to, you know, consider. And plus the way that he plays sometimes puts him into these vulnerable situations. But for J.J. McCarthy, I think that, yeah, if he gets his shot, he better take it. Like, if not, what are they going to do with him? Because we talked to Mike Garafolo about this yesterday, and he mentioned, yeah, maybe using him potentially for a trade down the line. Also, you never know what happens. And especially with when you have these mobile quarterbacks and quarterbacks that use their legs to try and extend plays, and sometimes they're susceptible to getting hurt because of the way that they play, like Kyler Murray and Carson Wentz. Maybe you do need that depth there on the bench. But I think what we saw from the Vikings week one, they were the first team in NFL history to be down 12 plus points with under 20 minutes left in regulation and end up winning by 17 plus points.
4: Crazy.
0: They scored 29 unanswered points to win. This was a 39-22 win after trailing 22-10. So they came back and they got it done. I wish you well. I hope the Vikings do pull it off. I don't want to see Carson Wentz hurt, but I do wish the best for both Carson Wentz and J.J. McCarthy.
4: Oh, you're so nice.
0: And for you as well. Thanks for calling in. Make sure you guys keep those phone lines ringing for us. We have higher register takes coming up.
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0: Let's go live to St. John's Health Center. Susie.
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17: 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Earlier on the show, Pro Football Hall of Famer Tony Gonzalez. Coming up, former NFL General Manager Mike Mayock. Your phone calls, latest news, and more. And now, sitting in for Rich, it's Colleen Wolf.
0: Hello, everybody. Happy Thursday. Welcome into the Rich Eisen Show. I'm Colleen Wolf filling in for Rich today, who he's not on long-term IR, so he will be back very shortly.
20: Day to day?
0: No. Yeah, just had to get rid of it. I had to 86 that appendix real quick. So here we are. Chris Brockman in the house. We got Mike Del Tufo, TJ Jefferson. By the way, TJ, I forgot to even, I know that you guys are used to the candle, but I love a candle so much, and there have been so many times over the past 12 years of working at NFL Network where I've wanted to light a candle for a player or a team or just like for segments, for vibes in general. Can't do it. Not allowed. So I am very appreciative that we're allowed to do that here. And I just think it's lovely.
20: Thank
0: Everybody
20: you.
0: Should get on the candle.
20: Vibrations,
0: train.
20: Colleen. That's why I try to bring to this show.
0: Yeah. It's working.
20: And when
0: it's
20: sat in this chair once, I left you a candle.
0: I know. And I ran through that candle. It was great. I'm a candle gal.
20: All right. I got to get you another one then.
0: Yeah. Okay. Cool. That's great. And then, yeah, guys, at some point we have to try the passion fruit. Okay. But we're going to need a sharp knife. Is the only thing.
20: Let me go in my sock.
21: A sharp knife?
0: I don't know if we have a sharp knife around here. I thought about bringing one, but then I was like, what, I'm going to walk in with a big knife? Like, that feels kind of weird, too.
20: Well, Colleen, you're not a large person, so having a knife, you know, for protection wouldn't be a
0: thing. Oh, okay, yeah.
21: I don't think people would bat an eye,
0: Yeah, I'm just going to carry around a dagger now. By the way, I once got a pair of pants that there are like...
21: Came with a knife?
0: It came with a switchblade in the pocket.
21: Really?
0: I promise you, they were like these cargo pants, and I guess
21: like an Instagram ad.
0: Somebody must have tried them on before me.
21: And
0: I don't
21: left them in.
0: It was in the pocket, and I was like, "What is this?" And then I like pushed the button, and the blade came flying out. I was like, first of all, keeping this, but second of all, what?
20: You're gonna lose a finger right there.
21: So it was not a feature of the pant.
0: It was not.
21: Someone clearly left it.
0: This
21: in
0: was
21: the pant?
0: Not in the description. No, but I did get a free
21: switchblade.
0: Switchblade.
20: So you did. You still have it.
0: I should have brought in the switchblade for the passion fruit. Actually, not a bad idea.
20: Do you watch Reacher?
0: No, and I've heard that I need to.
20: Well, those, what are they, carambat knives at the...
21: Oh, yeah.
20: The
21: bad ladies, the bad guys in this season.
20: They use these curved knives, and let me tell you, they do damage.
0: Yeah. Like a machete?
20: No, not a machete.
21: No, they're small. They're probably like this big.
20: Yeah. Oh. But it's curved, so it just does... girls,
0: like a ninja.
20: Girls are bad.
21: They're basically ninjas, that's true.
0: Oh, cool. Yeah, I'm definitely watching this show. Okay. I'm also going to be watching the show in the NFC West coming up this week. Okay, so I was lucky enough to see the Niners and the Rams in Australia live, and the Niners put on a show that I was not expecting. It sort of is in the same vein, the same thing that I wasn't expecting from the Giants, who also put on a show last week. But for the Niners... Their defense it was so nice to see their healthy guys back on the field. Fred Warner just flying around. You know that he was so amped up and so ready to get back on that field. He was unstoppable. And you have Nick Bosa. I mean, this was a team that they were missing so many players by the end of last year. And I do feel like we are always talking about that, but they still managed a 12-5 record. They didn't have their starting quarterback for most of the season, and they had a nice playoff run too. So now they have their guys back, and their presence was immediately felt in this game. So I just think that when Warner is healthy and when Nick Bosa is healthy, this team, they are a contender, no doubt about it. It's obviously not the same when the stars are off the field, but they are dealing with some other issues too, like jet lag, perhaps. Let's just check in with Kyle Shanahan and see what he said about how they're dealing with it right now.
1: I think we're totally good now. I mean, speaking for myself, I felt like crap all weekend. We had 2 days off, and I did not feel right. Took a couple days. I think I was good by Monday. Talking to some of the guys, some guys felt fine right away. Some went through the same stuff, but I think we're definitely all good by now.
0: All right, so they're fine. They're fine. I'm not. But I think it's because I've been working through right? the jet lag, so I still need to just do one day of hibernation, and then I'll be fine, I think. But that's good to know, especially ahead of their game against Miami. What is the line on this game?
21: It's big. It's 13.5. Oh, and I got to say, the Niners are probably going to be a really popular survivor pick this week.
0: Uh-huh.
21: Don't do it.
0: No?
21: Stay away. I don't think you want anything to do with the Niners this week. Look, they might win and they might blow them out. But as we saw last week with the Chargers and the Cardinals, just don't take a chance. There are other teams out there. If you want to use them in Survivor, you know, think about doing it. Maybe go to the Chargers this week. Ravens at home. Bucks at home.
0: Uh-huh.
21: Safer Survivor picks than to, or even if you're betting, think about laying 13.5.
0: Ooh.
21: But don't do it. I think the jet lag is real. I'd be pretty worried about San Francisco this week again. Maybe not to lose, but this game I think is going to be much closer than people think.
0: I mean, they are rested too. Like, I know that they just came from Australia, but they have extra time in this game. And
21: I guess
0: the Dolphins offensive line is no bueno.
21: You said that you're still feeling the effects.
0: You're
21: not playing football.
0: I know. Exactly. But he said he's fine. I don't know if that's just him being like, I'm in football. I'm fine. Time doesn't matter to me.
21: Yeah.
0: But
20: is that how he says it?
21: I don't know.
0: He does. And he flips his hair when he does it. But yeah, this is, I just think, also, by the way, I don't even think we mentioned on the show that they lost tight end Jake Tonjes.
21: Yeah, Tonjes is out.
0: Done for the season.
20: Well, he tried to kick.
0: I know.
20: Miles Garrett's body. Like, that's not a smart thing to do.
0: It's not. Well, what were we talking about yesterday about punching helmets? And
21: yeah, dumb.
0: Yeah, dumb. Just like, be smarter than that. We're all in it for the long haul. So we also, I think the Seahawks-Cardinals game is super interesting. I don't know who the Cardinals are, but I want to get to know them maybe.
21: You do? Oh,
0: yeah.
21: Really? You're swiping right on the Cardinals.
0: I might. Yeah, you know what? I am. I'm intrigued. And
20: that's all it takes sometimes.
0: It's like I saw a really nice photo, and I'm like, oh, some of these photos map, but that one, are they more like this one or more like that one?
20: So you didn't see
0: this. This is coming from someone who's never been on a dating app in my life. I don't even know which way you're supposed to swipe.
20: You didn't see someone holding up
3: right.
20: Fish.
3: Good, left's bad.
21: Right is good. Yeah, right is good.
0: Oh, okay. Right is good?
3: Yeah, right's good.
21: I think left's bad.
0: Good. Okay, that makes sense.
20: You've never been on Tinder?
0: No. Oh. Uh-uh.
20: Raya?
0: No.
20: Bumble?
0: No. Hinge? I've never been on a dating app.
20: That's wild.
0: Yeah.
20: No, it's not really. You're better off. Trust.
3: Yeah. I was just gonna say.
21: Even Jacoby's like, what? You've never been in a dating
20: app? He's shot.
0: My friends have like given me their phone, but I've like accidentally swiped the wrong way on it. And then I'm like, wait, hold on. Where did that one go?
21: And go back.
0: Yeah. But that's for them. Yeah. So yeah, clearly I'm just there to cause chaos.
20: Chaos merchant. That's what
0: I am. Yeah.
21: We think Arizona might win this one.
0: Hire register.
20: No.
0: Okay.
21: No,
20: we're not there.
21: Not yet. At all.
0: Nah. Really?
21: They barely beat the Patriots, who were god awful.
20: They barely.
3: That's true. I'm with you on that. But Seattle's.
21: It was 10-0. Yeah. Pretty much the whole game.
3: Like I said, week one
20: barely beat stuff, man.
3: Week one. What do you mean? Fugazi.
21: Did you watch the game? That's what happened.
20: I watched the game.
21: Yeah, JSN had to break a 60-yarder.
3: Yeah,
20: but they did it, and they won the game.
21: Yeah, but kind of barely.
3: Week one was Fugazi. I'm convinced nothing is what it was.
0: But also, division games go sideways all the time. So, especially with the start that they had, I was thinking about picking this as an upset. Oh. But then I was like, I'm not trying to get the 12s on my back.
3: Well,
20: we'll come for you.
21: They're very sensitive right now.
0: The 12s
21: are very sensitive.
0: So I just.
21: But you've also been known for, you know, calling your shot.
0: I know, and I like a lone wolf. Obviously. It's just on brand, but I wasn't.
20: Do it.
0: I couldn't do it yet. I couldn't do it. And I already got my picks in. I have to do my picks on Tuesdays, which is tough because.
21: Oh, Tuesday picks is dumb. Why are we doing that?
0: Yeah, I know. That's what I, for NFL, it's Tuesday they need to be, and it's early Tuesday. It's like 11 a.m. on Tuesday.
3: You don't even know who's.
0: Thank you.
3: You can't do that early.
0: Let me just tell you, even facing this adversity with the schedule that they have me on for picks, I still have prevailed season after season. So we'll see if that holds up, though.
20: That's what makes you you.
0: Yeah, right.
20: Formidable.
0: I am. And feel great about that. Should we talk more about it?
21: One week. Power rank the NFC West right now.
3: Whoa.
21: Right now,
0: it's the Niners up top.
3: Wow. Okay.
0: And then it's the Seahawks.
3: Yep.
0: And then, I mean, just through week one.
20: Yeah. Too early for this.
0: Then it's the Cardinals. Right, then it's the Rams. Just based on week
3: Rams
0: one.
3: Are in the bottom.
0: We are not taking into account. It's like I've never met these teams. These are brand new teams. There is no history with these teams. We don't know no context whatsoever. That is how I rank them, just based on.
3: I can't disagree.
21: Arizona has to be over Seattle right now.
0: Why?
21: They just went on the road and beat the Chargers, a team that everyone assumed was going to be a playoff team.
0: Mm-hmm.
21: Seattle won at home on banner night, where the team, you never lose.
0: Ugh. You have a point.
20: That's not a point.
0: But that feels crazy to have Niners, Cardinals, Seahawks, Rams.
21: Right, because your brain is, you're tricking yourself into thinking it's last year.
0: I know. You're right. And I'm saying that there's no history.
21: This is fresh. No history.
0: These are fresh. Blank These are slate. New teams.
21: You've been men in black thingied.
0: Okay.
3: Oh, well, a little.
0: All right. Yeah. I just got zapped.
21: Yeah.
0: And now Niners. Cardinals.
20: You're not telling me the Cardinals
0: Seahawks,
20: are better than the Hawks.
21: Right now.
20: Yeah.
0: Prove us wrong.
21: Right now through week one.
20: No. I mean, that's just my personal. When they tear you two up in the comment section, just remember.
21: Look, I don't care.
20: 12s that I was on your side.
0: This has nothing to do with how they'll finish.
20: Yeah, but that's not how people are hearing
21: it. I'm not trying to curry favor among the commenters.
20: Well, good, because you're not.
0: That certainly isn't going to help.
20: Remember,
21: they already
20: that is
21: hate
20: Chris
21: me.
20: Brockman. This
21: How
20: is
21: could
20: not
21: they hate me even more than they already do?
20: Well, I tell you what, the 12s are nice to me. They sent me a letter and a jersey.
0: They did?
20: Oh, yeah.
0: Oh, that's nice.
20: That was nice.
0: I loved doing Thursday Night Football in Seattle.
3: Oh, Seattle's great.
0: Oh,
3: stadium's great.
0: The stadium is awesome. It's right in the middle of everything.
20: Yeah. No,
0: the fans are always out.
20: Let me share
0: out.
20: This with you guys.
0: Oh, okay. Please. TJ's walking across
21: the
0: studio now. This is his gift, right?
3: Yes.
0: Okay. So
20: last week I got a nice letter from a couple of 12s.
0: Oh, this is from last week?
20: Dane and Kat, they wrote me this letter, very long letter.
0: Oh, wow.
20: And they basically just, they said over the last few seasons, you've gotten a lot of crap on behalf of the Dallas Cowboys.
3: And
20: the Carl Anthony Towns stuff, because he really tortured me.
0: Yeah.
20: They mentioned that. And basically they just say they like the way that I held true and I would, you know, tell the truth about Dallas. I didn't always say like, we're the best, we're going to win the Super Bowl. I had some real opinions. And so they said, if I do ever maybe decide to leave Dallas, they sent me this DeMarcus Lawrence old school.
0: Oh, that's beautiful.
21: Right. Wow.
20: So,
0: and it's the throwback.
20: The throwback, yeah. They said, so if I want to stay a Cowboy fan, great. And if not, and I decide to break, you know, glass in case of emergency. Mm-hmm. But thank you, Dane and Kat.
0: You know,
20: for the letter and the jersey.
0: First of all, that is so thoughtful.
20: Yeah, that was really cool.
0: Your listeners and viewers are really nice. They're really kind. That doesn't always happen. It's not always the case. Nah.
20: Well, they didn't like the way the Eagles fans treated me. That was part of it. So,
0: I can't keep apologizing behalf of the Eagles.
21: By the way, they're also kind of trolling you by sending you that jersey, right?
20: Not really. I'd like that you would think like of that's where your mindset is, but I'm pretty sure that is not a troll.
21: I would almost guarantee it's a troll. Hank Lawrence, a guy from your old team.
20: I get it.
21: Who said he would never win a Super Bowl in Dallas and then goes to Seattle, immediately wins.
20: And then they
21: send you that jersey.
20: That is the beauty of this show. You have a certain way of looking at things.
21: I have a certain way of looking at things. As anything other than
20: Again, that's you, bro. But I don't take it that way. Someone would not send me a $150 jersey because we're going to troll him. Let's spend $150. No, I don't think. But sure, if that's how you want to perceive it.
0: A wink and a nod kind of gift. Like, it's like, here's a gift and, you know, don't worry about what my real intentions are. And for some people, you will get it. And for others, maybe you won't, but you can kind of take it however you want, though. You can take it as a gift or you can take it as it being a troll gift.
3: No but value on trolling.
0: Maybe they can call in and just clear this up.
20: I didn't read the entire letter, obviously. It did say something. Let me get this right since he said.
0: Okay. Oh. All right.
21: I mean,
0: accuracy is what we strive for here on the Rich Eisen Show.
21: The best in people.
20: There are people close to you, specifically two follically challenged individuals, who are going to try to interpret this as an insult or a dig of some kind. Even says so in the letter. But
0: Okay.
20: So
0: they got ahead of it. They got in front of it. So actually,
20: that is truly not the intention.
0: Gift.
20: The ideal outcome here is that you always stay a Cowboys fan and they repay you for your loyalty. But like I said, some people look at things a little differently than the way I look at it.
0: Yeah.
21: Number one rule of performing, know your audience.
0: That's fair.
20: I don't even know what that means, but okay. Great. Sure.
21: Good.
0: Well, the audience in Seattle
20: loves me.
0: They do. They love TJ. And that stadium, when I tell you, like being on the field at that stadium, the music and the level of the volume there, it makes your whole body shake. Like your body sort of, like the hair on the back of my neck stood up and was vibrating to the rhythm of the music. That's kind of how, like, you feel your organs inside you moving. It is an insane place to see a game. What about the Rams this week? Where are we with them? Because
20: this is a must win for the Rams?
0: For sure. I mean, if not,
20: okay, Mike,
21: be worried.
3: There is no doubt.
0: Yeah. Oh my gosh. And it's like you really coming into this week, you would have thought that the records were reversed completely, but this is a huge spot for, I mean, you know what? That's actually a great high register question is the Giants. Are they better than we thought they were? Is this going to be their identity the entire season? Like this, can they out physical every team?
21: Wow.
0: Question mark. Like this is a John Harbaugh. His signature all over it with the way that they play and the way that they out physicaled the Cowboys.
21: Another great truth or lie game for week two. Are the Giants this good? This physical? Is Jackson Dart this disciplined? This capable of making plays and being that efficient and running this offense? To a team, Malik Nabers, fully healthy, Isaiah Likely, looking like their number two pass catcher, Scataboo and Devin Singletary, a nice 1-2 punch. And, you know, with the Rams, if you put the schedule back up, I mean, don't want to be skies falling guys, but a loss here, 0-5 is a real possibility for a team that we thought could go undefeated in June and July.
0: That would be unreal. But then you know what would happen. It's like all of a sudden, halfway through the season, they get hot at the right time. They start winning games. And then all of a sudden, they're like, the Super Bowl's in our backyard. And here we are. We're the first team that started 0-5 and ended up going to wherever they end up in the playoffs.
21: Sure. I mean, but you could have like a tale of two, like four halves here of their season. I mean, worst case, 0-5 start. Uh-huh. Then Arizona, Vegas, Chargers, Washington, Arizona again. So maybe they're 5-5 heading into the bye week. And then out of the bye week, you know, Green Bay on Thanksgiving Eve, Kansas City, San Francisco, Dallas, Seattle. My goodness, they go 500 there and suddenly the Rams are 8-9.
0: I mean, do you remember last year the Giants on Thursday Night Football when they beat the Eagles? And that was the height of the Jackson Dart, Cam Scataboo,
21: right,
0: like frat bro, welcome to the party type atmosphere.
21: Yeah.
0: I don't know that I could see that happening again, which would just throw the entire league into chaos, I think.
21: Oh, it would be, Giants would be what? Power rankings, they'd be like seven.
0: Yeah, up 15 spots in the power rankings.
21: We're talking about Dart for MVP, TJ, and, you know, John Harbaugh, coach of the year.
0: Mm-hmm. I mean, yeah.
3: Again, I think a lot of the Rams.
21: Of the teams you hate, they're the ones you hate the least. How does that phrase go?
20: Yeah, of all the teams I hate, I like them the most.
21: You like them the most.
0: Yeah.
3: The Rams fans are going to be there Monday night, though. I think they're not going to sell these tickets.
0: Really?
20: Let's ask you, are you selling your tickets?
3: I'm going. Oh. And I'm just saying this. I think more this is going to be a Rams home game.
21: I don't know, man. A lot of Giants fans out here.
3: No, I know that, but I think people aren't going to sell this one. I think they're going to go to
21: because it's home opener.
3: Like, yep.
21: There's a good chance Aaron Donald plays.
3: Yeah,
0: that would be
3: that's what I'm saying.
0: So, that makes a huge difference.
21: Yeah, huge.
3: It does. Yeah.
21: We also don't know what Aaron Donald's going to look like, to be honest.
0: You know, these little mysteries of the league, that's what makes it fun. I really do wish we had an answer to that, though.
20: We have a crystal ball.
0: There's we do.
21: Ball around here.
0: We have a magic eight ball, too.
21: why don't you ask the magic eight ball?
20: Ask the eight ball something.
3: Here we go.
20: Shout out to Easy.
21: Are the Rams going to start 0-2?
0: Are the Rams going to start 0-2? Magic eight ball. It is certain.
3: Oh! I don't believe it. It's a lie. That's a lie. Truth or lies. That's a lie.
20: Eight ball don't lie.
3: No.
21: Wow.
0: Well.
20: Sorry.
0: And if that's the case.
3: Do it again.
0: The Giants would be 2-0 for the first time since 2022.
3: Ooh.
0: Yeah. All right. Well,
20: the eight ball.
0: I'm just thinking about what the fallout would be from that. But I'm not putting it out there. That's an awesome matchup though. I love that this week we have like great bookends to the week.
3: Yeah.
0: The Thursday night game, the Monday night game, everything in between better match up too, because I'm after last week's score fest, the points party that we saw. I need more of that. And I know everybody with a fantasy team is also hoping for the same. So no defense. We don't want it. Aaron Donald, just take your time.
20: Stay at home.
0: All right. So gang. 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
0: Coming up on the Rich Eisen Show, we have Mike Mayock. 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
8: 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If you're sitting anywhere on the 610 loop, stuck in traffic, exit 18th Street and grab a cold drink at Damaris Barbecue. 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

0: on the Rich Eisen Show. We've been asking you guys for your higher register takes and to call in. And
1: yeah, truth, lies, higher registers.
0: Let's have a few for you because, as everybody mentions, week one, it's a liar. You can't always believe what you see out there. Yeah, like film don't lie, but sometimes it does, actually, in fact. So truths and lies. What have we seen from week one? What are we kind of like, this could happen, maybe? So we're going to go around and have our takes here. Do you guys want to start us off?
1: A higher register or truth or lies?
0: How about, I like a high, I thought.
1: We're going higher register?
0: Yeah, higher register.
1: All right, let's do it. Play the music.
0: Okay.
2: There's a chance.
3: The Rich Eisen Shows.
2: That there could be.
3: Higher register. Take of the week.
0: Higher register brought to you by Sonos. Just sounds better.
1: Does
0: that
1: sound?
0: That was
1: all right.
0: Genius.
1: Here we go. I'll kick this off. This game took place. It felt like a year ago, TJ. That New England went up to Seattle and seemed like they were going to get an upset, and then I don't know. Stupid Drake May just kept throwing interceptions, and then AJ Brown gets hurt. Awesome.
4: Yeah, that great. Hurt my fingers.
1: Sick. Yeah. Travion Henderson out. Cool. Yeah, that was pretty brutal. And then, you know, the schedule, and that's the only reason they were good last year. And then now Aaron Rodgers comes in this week, and, you know, you look at the schedule, they really could start 0-4, but I... I'm not worried about
4: you're
1: the
4: going through it.
0: Oh.
1: I'm not, I swear I'm not worried about him. Everything's fine. We're going to be good. It's a home game. Romeo Dobbs isn't going to drop every pass, I swear, I promise. Why is he wearing Gronk's number? Like, what the hell is that?
0: Well, this has been a tough stretch for you, especially these back-to-back games.
1: It's been rough.
0: The last game, obviously, the first game now, and then all the in-between for you. It's just been a tough time.
1: Super Bowl was terrible.
0: Patriots
1: and then 7 months, I got to hear about it, how much we sucked. And then now week one.
0: How does it feel to not be great all the time? The rest of the league can tell you, huh?
4: No one's feeling bad.
1: It was just 2 weeks. We're going to be sick again. I'm not worried about it.
0: Yeah.
1: You know what I mean?
0: Okay.
1: Maybe.
0: All right.
1: I'm not worried at all.
0: At all?
1: I'm not worried.
0: TJ?
4: I wasn't going to do this about the Cowboys.
0: But?
4: I figured like no one would care if I did it about the Bucks, so I might as well do it about the Cowboys. Listen, last year we had a big trade. We gave up Micah Parsons, right? And I had to be talked into this, Wolf. I heard about the draft picks, all the equity coming back, the Kenny Clark, the draft picks. And I really bought into it as the season went around long. And then unfortunately, Micah got hurt and now he's out, right? And you seem like, oh, wow, maybe we really did dodge a bullet there. And then I've got the whole offseason to talk about how much better the defense is, how gaudied the offense is. I really bought into it. But after that week one game against the Giants, I'm thinking, I don't know, guys, and maybe you can help me out here, but maybe trading Micah Parsons wasn't the right move for them.
0: That's not even high register.
1: Really?
4: I don't Micah. Know. It's right now, week two. I'm thinking maybe we
1: should
4: have done that. I mean,
1: dude.
4: Look, players like Micah Parsons are hard to come by, right? Right? No matter if you like him or you don't like him. And man, when you let a guy like that leave your locker room, you're leaving a lot to be desired. And right now, I need somebody to talk me back in.
1: But no, I think you're good.
0: Yeah, I don't know.
4: It's just a higher register. It's just a thought. Okay. I don't know if I believe it myself.
1: Okay.
4: You know,
1: but you might, you know, don't not believe it.
5: When the ducks quack,
0: hey, weren't you just telling me yesterday, one game, it's one game, slow down, chill out.
1: Micah's not even going to play for like
4: that is true. 2 months. I did tell you that yesterday.
1: You're good.
0: Yeah.
4: But that was yesterday. Today is today.
0: Today's TJ is like, I don't know, man.
4: I don't know, man.
0: That week one.
4: I've been reading a lot of stuff on social media, and they're coming down on us.
0: Well, that's your first mistake.
1: Stay off.
4: Yeah.
0: Don't read the comments.
4: Oh, you always read the comments. Come on.
0: Well, if you want, for the sake of your mental health, don't.
4: I guess I won't.
0: Know. Yeah, I would say that. But the callers, I listen to the callers. Oh. I just don't listen to
4: the callers on
0: the
4: paper.
0: Commenters. Okay. Here is mine. So the Packers, they were the only NFC North team to lose in week one. And I would say that I'm not worried about the Packers.
1: For the season.
0: We saw another fourth quarter collapse, which is the same story over and over again. It reared its ugly head in the very first game of the season. They have absolutely no running identity at all without Josh Jacobs on the field. They rushed for, I think, 66 yards as a team, but it was not good.
6: Yeah, not pretty.
0: They have offensive line issues that, okay, you could chalk it up to Brian Flores just blitzing like crazy, but Jordan Love was hit 15 times at least in that game. Plus, the offense did not help out whatsoever. It was self-inflicted wounds on both sides of the ball with the penalties that they had. 12 penalties for 98 yards. That's discipline. That's something that you got to get it together. You're not going to help yourself if all of you're doing is just moving back after you get gains. It's not one step forward, two steps back. That's not how you play. So the fact that they have now injuries on the defensive line too, I just feel like that is a lot to overcome right now. And I'm very worried, especially because the division is so good and so talented. And it seems like they're only getting better. I don't know how you fix some of these mistakes, but are you guys with me on this, that the Packers might be okay?
4: I think they will. I have a lie that we're going to talk about later about the Packers, but I think I'm on board with you there.
0: Okay, that was a higher register, though. Yourself.
1: They're not as good as the Lions or Bears.
0: No.
1: And clearly not as good as the Carson Wentz. I mean, look, losing to Carson.
0: The Carson Wentz led Vikings.
1: I don't mean any disrespect to Carson Wentz, the, you know, possible 2017 NFL MVP. But when he comes off the bench and throws three

0: You're at full strength in the receiving game. Matthew Golden looked good. Tucker Kraft is back 100%. We got to close this out.
1: Come on, guys. Get it together.
0: Get it together.
1: Green Bay, they are, they're playing the Jets. So, well, you know what? We're going to get some questions answered.
2: Hey, the Jets are undefeated, game. Wolf. So,
0: I know.
2: The
0: Jets are undefeated.
1: I know it.
2: Respect on their name.
1: I'm on board. You know what? The downtrodden teams, I want them to win. That's like, give me the Cardinals. Give me the Jets. Give me all
2: give me
1: of
2: your
1: the
2: unwashed
1: teams.
2: Masses.
1: You know? Yeah. That's, I like that.
0: Cardinals Jets Super Bowl.
3: Oh. Whoa.
1: Like, let's not go that far.
0: Who says
1: far.
0: No?
1: A lot of people. That would be, though I did really like having different teams in the Super Bowl this past season. Yeah, it was it was fresh.
0: New teams is fun.
1: Yeah.
0: We
1: like it. There was new storylines. That was cool.
2: Again, new fans.
1: Love to hear it. Love the sound. Feel the system, guys. Build your system at Sonos.com. That was Higher Register. Brought to you by Sonos. Week 2, everybody, call us 844-204.
0: Yeah, we have full phone lines. We're going to empty them. Let's go.
1: Okay,
2: also,
1: yeah?
2: Our first sponsored Higher Register.
0: That's true. Oh. That was fun.
1: Okay.
0: Higher Register was great.
1: All right, I'm being told we're going to take a break first.
0: Phone
1: but
0: calls.
1: Then we're going to get
2: Eric, where are you at, son?
0: Let's rip it.
1: Yeah, ooh, we
0: Eric
1: have
0: in
1: some
0: Indiana,
1: good
0: where
1: ones.
0: Are you?
1: Somebody wants to talk about Susie's live shot from the hospital.
2: It was amazing. It was amazing.
4: That was so great.
1: I can't back wait to hear that on the other side.
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0: greatest thing. Back here on the Rich Eisen Show.
1: I think you do well on The Price is Right, Will.
0: Thank you so much. I'm a bad test taker, so much so that my parents, they had me take an SAT course that was guaranteed that your score goes up or you get your money back.
2: Oh.
0: And my parents got their money back.
2: Come on.
0: I'm such a bad, like, cause I get nervous and then it's like my brain just goes blank. Like I don't. And if I don't have pressure on me, oh, no problem. I can remember this and do that and whatever. But as soon as I'm on the spot, it's like, I don't even know what my name is. I don't know. I have amnesia. Where am I? What day is it? What year is it? What season is it? I don't know.
1: Yeah, there's a lot of pressure there. But see, I went during COVID, so there was no studio audience. It was just the people playing and the people working on the show. So I can't even use it. I was nervous as an excuse.
0: But yeah. Hey. Next time. You'll get them next time.
1: But if you need a ping pong table, I know somebody who can.
3: It's still in the box.
0: I love that. And maybe, yes, I might buy that off of you.
1: Yes.
0: 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All right.
1: It's a lot.
0: Yeah, numbers. they get me on tests too.
1: Right. So, we're all pretty bad at math.
3: Yeah, math.
1: Except for Chris. He's kind of good.
0: Are you a math person?
2: 660 SAT, no big deal.
0: Oh, wait. Yeah?
1: I'm much more verbal.
0: I had left that in the past. I don't talk about the SATs.
2: I thought it was decent.
3: Yeah.
0: Go Drexel Dragons, Drexel University.
2: Oh, man.
0: They
2: who was the NBA player? Was it Malik Rose?
0: Yes.
2: Who went to Drexel? Yeah.
0: Uh-huh.
2: The Shaq of the Knack, they called
0: him. Yes. And Buster. Buster was the head coach. I don't remember.
3: My SAT, else, if you take the under, you would have won.
2: Oh, geez.
0: Oh.
3: Take the under.
0: You know what, though? We're great hangs. That's what it's about. You know, people skills.
3: Take the under.
0: Calls, shall we?
2: Let's do it.
0: Let's go to the phone lines. And let's see, where do we want to go? You know what? I want to hear, I know Jimmy from San Antonio is a regular, and talking about Susie's live shot from the hotel, or from the hospital yesterday. The hospital hotel. Let's hear from Jimmy. Jimmy, what's up?
4: 5'9", 175.
2: Wrong show.
4: That was for Colleen. She might not like dudes under 5'10", so I was just giving her information.
0: Oh, amazing.
1: Wow. Chill,
4: by
1: Jimmy,
4: the way,
1: chill.
4: Colleen, I bought you two candles.
0: You did?
4: DJ only bought you one.
0: When?
3: I said two.
0: Where are the
4: I don't
0: candles?
4: Know. I'm just saying I'm going to.
0: Oh, well, that doesn't count if you haven't actually bought them yet.
1: I actually bought the candle, Jimmy.
0: I do that all the time. I tell people about the gift that I was thinking of getting them, but I didn't get them because
1: I almost got you this.
0: Yeah, I know. And they're always really good, but it doesn't count, as I'm always told.
4: Okay, fine. Okay. You and TJ are both right. Shout out, TJ. Okay. Brockman and Delfelli.
1: Oh, I'm a chacho.
2: Delfelli.
4: Yeah, because I never know who's working. So I'm just going to combine y'all's names and just say Delfelli.
3: Delfelli.
0: Love
3: I like it.
1: That's true, Jimmy, because you never know any given day.
2: Jimmy, what's up, man?
4: Okay. I have an insider report on Susie's report from the hospital.
0: Whoa.
4: Uh-oh. Yeah, in Caliendo, I'm not stealing your stuff. My name's not Mencia, but here's how it goes.
2: Wow.
4: Inside sources say she brought in the media background with a personal request from the hospital staff to make herself look better. Anonymous sources are telling me that she was actually turning and making faces at Rich while he was hopped up on drugs and just laughing away. Wow. And I have been told.
0: Yeah, bad that, sources, Jimmy.
4: That she had her hair fixed and done for the appearance.
2: For the live shot?
4: The hospital.
1: You might be right.
0: No, she's just a natural beauty. And she doesn't need to call in any favors to make herself look better, because she comes out and all of a sudden she's able to find a background, a backdrop that just, right. This is somebody who knows the business. She just, you know how they say, like, somebody has a nose for the net in hockey? Like,
4: right.
0: She does for anything media related. Like, this is, and she just gets it.
4: Every time I go to the hospital, I see that media background right there in the lobby for everyone to do their selfies.
0: So many people are lining up to do selfies at the hospital.
3: Oh, my God.
0: Oh, Jimmy, thank you, buddy.
4: Hey, guys.
3: By the way,
4: Colleen,
3: Jimmy,
4: it's great to see you again.
0: Thanks.
4: Thanks for helping
3: Jimmy,
4: me.
3: Hold on. Jimmy, live rebuttal from Susie.
0: Oh, amazing.
3: Two doctors were staring at her, and her hair was 3 days dirty.
1: Oh.
4: That's my girl. I had a girl, Susie.
0: Susie, don't give him that. All right, Jimmy. Thanks for calling.
1: All right, Jimmy.
4: Have a great day.
3: Follow-up quote, I just have great hair.
0: She does. It's the best hair. Like, I mean, people with good hair. It's so hard to have good hair.
3: Yeah, what's that like?
1: What's up, Becky?
0: Brockman.
3: I haven't had good hair since like the fifth grade.
1: You can do it.
0: Yeah, you can. There's still time.
3: No, there's not.
0: Should we go to Turkey together?
3: Flatbedding to Turkey. I'm always down if anyone wants to take a trip. PJ, you're getting close.
1: Yeah, a couple more years.
0: Yeah. What about, should we go to Chris? Should we take another call?
1: Which Chris? Which Chris?
0: Oh, there's two Chris.
1: Don't confuse me, Colleen.
3: Which one?
1: Rough over here.
3: Line three, line four.
1: Yeah.
0: I think we should go to line three.
1: Okay.
0: I think, let's go to Lexington, Kentucky to talk about the Steelers.
3: Chris, what's up, bro?
5: Oh, what's going on, guys?
0: Hey, Chris.
5: First of all, it's an honor to talk to you. I've been following your work on the NFL Network, and it's really cool. I've never heard you host a radio show, but your presence when you do TV, it comes across the same way on the radio. So it's really, really, really cool. I love it. So
0: don't make me stop you.
5: Huh?
0: Thank you.
5: I could keep throwing flowers, Colleen. I got a lot more. Well,
0: so you're Steelers.
5: I made my maiden call to the show, Colleen, a couple weeks ago. TJ knows this as a fellow. The injury picked up on it right away. I'm a Western Pennsylvania native, so I'm not just a Steeler fan. I just happen to be living in Lexington right now, but. I'm a black and gold bleeder, and I may be, well, based on a couple segments ago when you guys kind of shut down all my balloons, I don't think I'm going to get much love on this take.
3: Oh, no.
5: But, all right, here's what was encouraging about last week, Colleen, and I know the overall offensive results were not there, but I saw Aaron push the ball down the field, and Chris, I heard you mention it. I know we didn't have the results, but he did that more, Colleen, in one game last year than I think almost the entire season.
3: That's true.
5: And I just, we talk about valuable offseason additions. You know, we had DK and a bunch of car salesmen, around him last year. When we picked up Pittman in that trade, and with hopefully Roman Wilson and his rookie Jeremy Bernard out of Alabama, I think Aaron has the best core receivers that he's had since vintage Green Bay, Aaron. And I'm not delusional enough to think that this is 2010 again. I know that. But that arm strength is still there, Colleen. And the ball placement is one of the best that I've ever seen any quarterback have. That's still there. The only thing that's gone from his game, yes, he cannot scramble and get out of pressure anymore like he could back when he was young. But I think if he takes a little time like he did and lets things develop down the field, I know we got to get a running game going. I actually see us challenging for a wild card. Maybe not that division, especially if Burrow stays healthy and Lamar. I get that, but I think I'm not just saying you guys. I just think the national media is possibly sleeping on us a little bit. I think we have a chance to win 10, 11 games. I truly do. Maybe you guys think I'm crazy, but that's my feel.
0: You know what though? That's you should feel that way.
3: Yeah.
0: Like even if people do say you're crazy, and I don't think it's that crazy, because I could see them challenging for a wild card. You're not saying that they're going out and winning a Super Bowl. I do think though that DK Metcalf needs to step up a little bit. He only caught what, four passes. He was targeted 10 times. He had a really bad drop. Yes, there was a missed PI call in that game, but Aaron Rodgers, he's still Aaron Rodgers at the end of the day. He's not going to be the Aaron Rodgers of old. Nobody expects him to be that. And I think Michael Pittman Jr., he had a really good debut with them, but he's a complimentary receiver, and that's what he needs to be. So he and they need DK Metcalf to really step up and kind of give Aaron Rodgers some help, too.
2: Yeah, but, defense looked good. Yeah. The only thing, Chris, got to get the run game going. Warren and Rico really didn't have any, you know, explosive runs. So that's it. That would be the only thing that worked.
0: Yeah. Yeah. Chris, yeah, good
5: and,
0: luck.
5: And I know you guys are going to agree with me on this. I can't have Aaron throwing 42 times.
0: No.
5: I mean, again, this isn't 20.
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0: Let's go live to St. John's Health Center. 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
22: 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Earlier on the show, Pro Football Hall of Famer Tony Gonzalez. Coming up, former NFL General Manager Mike Mayock. Your phone calls, latest news, and more. And now, sitting in for Rich, it's Colleen Wolfe.
0: Welcome in, everybody. A new fresh hour, hour three of the Rich Eisen Show here on this Thursday, September 17th. I'm Colleen Wolfe sitting in for Rich Eisen with the whole crew. Still on passion fruit watch.
1: Yes.
0: So we do need a knife, someone. I didn't bring my switchblade today. Chris Brockman, Mike Del Tufo, DJ Jefferson.
1: Saying what up to all our new watchers and listeners today that we got from social media yesterday. You're going to love it here.
0: Oh, that's great. Yeah, get comfortable. We have another hour for you. And we have a great guest coming up now. He's an elite talent evaluator. He has a front office perspective, and he's a fellow Philadelphian. Mike Mayock joins us on the show.
1: Bye.
0: Mike, I'm like contractually obligated to have a Mike from Philadelphia on every day that I host this show. So Mike Garofolo was yesterday. Right. Mike Mayock is today. First of all, great to see you. And I was talking to your daughter, Lee. How's the fam? How is everything? How are things?
24: Everything's great. We do share a similar background with the Philadelphia thing. And I just kind of felt like, well, I watched that intro. It was a great walk-on for Rich. But I would vote that when you're a guest host, you should have a similar video walk-on and have the ability to choose your own music call.
0: Wow. Oh, okay. Mike Mayock coming in. And the suggestions are awesome. And I think that you should be an executive producer on the show that I have only a small part of. But I'm coming in now to, host today. Listen, I don't know what music I would have, but I really like the whole vibe of this show. I like the music. I like the voiceover. It's just like a fun feel.
1: Your coworkers.
0: And now that you're here. I have so many questions for you. So first of all, let's start with the Eagles. And now they have this new identity, which I'm trying to figure out as you evaluate them, what that identity is now with Sean Mannion there as the new offensive coordinator and AJ Brown gone. How do you see them scheming things up? What do you think we will see the rest of the season? Yeah.
24: Kyle, I was really interested to watch the tape, and I watched the whole thing, and I took a lot of time on it, offense and defense. But specifically, in comes this 30-something-year-old kid who I actually evaluated when he came out of Oregon State as a quarterback with no play-calling experience but a really good background with the infrastructure of, you know, McVay and San Francisco, and he's got all the right ingredients for what the most what the hot offense in the NFL is today. So I was really anxious to see how the quarterback would adapt. It's a big change for the offensive line with outside zone. I felt like their two tackles, Mailata and Lane Johnson, are perfect fits. I was worried about the interior offensive line. But mostly, you know, what about Jalen Hurts? He's going to be under center more than he's ever been. I kind of felt like after I watched the tape that I thought Jalen played a really solid game, threw the ball well, especially the deep ball. I thought he won the game with his legs. You know, they didn't call one planned quarterback run, but, you know, third and 18, he picks up 23 that sets up the final touchdown on the, I think it was a 40-yard plus touchdown pass to Goddard. I thought Jalen Hurts had a really good start in the new offense. Now, the nuance is I'm not sure there really are today where they want to be, Carl. I thought the O-line played poorly. I thought the operation with the wideouts, even though they played well individually, I thought they had some spacing problems in the pass game. So I think the best way to put it is after week one, it's a big work in progress for the entire offense.
0: Yeah, Mike Mayock, we're talking to now NFL analyst here on behalf of Sumer Sports, which recently launched some data tracking products, Sumer Pass. You guys can go to sumersports.com and sign up for Sumer Pass and use code WELCOME15 for 15% off. How nice, Mike. I'd love that. The offensive line in Philadelphia, no Jeff Stoutland there anymore, the offensive line coach who was there for years and really did an incredible job with that unit. Landon Dickerson went on IR. How concerned are you about the line up front on this offense?
24: Before Landon got put on IR, I was concerned. Again, I think the two tackles fit what they're trying to do with the new outside zone scheme. When you talk about Jeff Stoutland, I'm the defender of the faith. I think he's one of the best offensive line coaches in the history of the NFL. I've known him for 20 years. I've watched him coach. I can't tell you how many practices. However, they wanted to go in a different direction scheme-wise, and that wasn't Stout's cup of tea. So when you ask me how concerned I am, talent-wise at tackle, they're really good. Can Lane Johnson hold up is the biggest thing physically at his age. Landon Dickerson didn't play well last year, Carl. And he's one of the toughest kids you'll ever see, and that's why he played so many games, and he probably shouldn't have. And then you come out this year, and I watched the tape, and 330-pound guys are crossing his face and getting upfield. His lateral quickness was non-existent. So I really wasn't surprised to hear that he had been hurting and put on IR. They're going to turn to Drew Kendall out of Boston College. He was a center at BC, started 30-some games. He's going to play his first game as a starter at guard. I think he'll fit in. He's a smart, tough kid. But again, this whole O-line sequencing and timing in a new offense is different for everybody. I do expect it to take a little time. I thought Saquon Barkley played real well, Kyle. I thought, but the irony is that he averaged over 5 yards a carry, but they had two outside zone plays where he tripped over an offensive lineman and the receiver, both of which I thought were going to be big plays. So I don't want to get too deep in the weeds. Like, you know, I'll bore the hell out of a lot of listeners if I go any deeper. But this offensive line I'm concerned about because Lane Johnson's old. Dickerson's beat up. The center, Juergens, had two holding penalties last week. And the right guard, Steen, is typically average at best. So when they're clicking on all cylinders, they're a top 10 offensive line. But the injury thing worries me the most.
0: And for those who would like to go deeper into the weeds, you can listen to the Believe in Eagles podcast that Mayock is on. And it's a great listen. Highly recommend. Let's keep it in the NFC East, though, yeah. With John Harbaugh now in New York and the Giants putting on a performance that surprised a lot of people, beating up on the Cowboys, being so aggressive in that game and so physical. What did you take away from that first performance, and how much of it was also a product of the Cowboys defense?
24: Yeah, great question. It didn't surprise me a whole lot the way the Giants played. I'm a John Harbaugh guy. Kyle, when he was the special teams coach for the Eagles, we lived in the same neighborhood. And His dad was a coach. My dad was a coach.
0: What neighborhood did you live in? I got to know real quick.
24: It was in the Newtown Square area.
0: Got it. Cool. Okay. Keep going.
24: and we talk all the time. And I helped get him an interview with Boston College to be the head coach.
0: Oh.
24: And he knocked it out of the park and they didn't hire him. And he went to Andy Reid and said, Andy, I can't even get a college head coaching job because I'm a special teams coach. You know, either I gotta leave and go coach a position or you gotta help me get a position. So they moved him to the defensive back coach that year. And a year later, he's the Baltimore Ravens head coach. And that's a long way of saying that toughness, physicality, culture, I know who he is. And those things still matter. I don't care how young the league trends with the coordinators and everything else. At the end of the day, you still got to block tackle. You've got to be physically and emotionally tough, and that's who Harbs is. So when they came out and ran the ball 37 times for $165, that didn't surprise me at all. What I loved, Kyle, and this ties into your second part of your question, what I loved was it's a 14-7 game at half. And in the second half, the Giants only had three possessions. They went 12 snaps for 74 and a touchdown, 13 snaps for 70 and a touchdown, and their final possession was 12 plays, 37 yards, and they ran the clock out, which means that Dallas only had two possessions in the entire second half. And even though they scored on both of them, it didn't matter. Dallas's defense couldn't get off the field. And Harbs and the Giants pounded them physically. The quarterback played well. This is who Harbaugh is. If he can keep that quarterback that you're looking at right now healthy, if that kid doesn't get too beat up in the run game, they've got a chance, I think, with a good defense to compete for a playoff spot. Dallas, you know, I'm not going to overreact in week one. They're playing with Christian Parker, who came out of the Eagles system with Vic Fangio. It was not a good week one for them, and I am in no way, shape, or form ready to bury them, but their defense the other day was just about as bad as it was a year ago.
0: Mm-hmm. Yeah, they could not get off the field. And when I look at their upcoming matchup, the Giants against the Rams, whose defense struggled mightily in the Australia game against the Niners, I'm wondering if we might see a little bit more of the same, which would be a lot of the Giants offense on the field.
24: Yeah. Obviously, that's what Harbs wants. And I think the key there is Jackson Dart and his ability to throw the ball off play action. I also think a lot of people are overreacting about the Rams' loss. It was an ugly look. You know, the fact that Myles Garrett goes on IR and Aaron Donald's not back yet. And, you know, I think Les Snead, their general manager, doesn't get enough credit. You know, you and I, Kyle, we hear about Sean McVay 100 times a day, how great he is. And he is, and he deserves it. But nobody talks about Les. You know, Les has that team competing after winning a Super Bowl and trading away all their first-round picks. They still compete every single season. And I don't expect them to come out and play poorly this week. I think, you know, Harbs is going to go in there and they're going to be physical and tough, but they better be ready because I think L.A. will be also.
0: So more, less love. That's what we need out there. Less need. We got to give them more love. The Bears have been getting a ton of love after their performance week one. Caleb Williams just shining in this system with Ben Johnson. How have you seen him grow and change just in this offseason? Obviously, last year we saw a huge leap from him, but now coming out and setting the tone with that initial game, what have you seen from Caleb with Ben?
24: I'm a little bit prejudiced, but coaching still matters.
0: Yeah.
24: You know, I had a buddy of mine who was a scout in the league for 25 years, and he used to tell me that coaching didn't matter. Whoever had the most talent, whoever did a better job scouting was the better team and would win more games. And then he ended up with a better team, with a better coach, and he called me one day and said, man, his coaching really does matter.
0: As it turns out.
24: I'm out. Coaching matters. So I look at Chicago and I look at Caleb Williams, and, you know, he and Jaden Daniels came out the same year in the draft, and I had big grades on both of them for different reasons. And year one were polar opposites. You know, Jaden takes Washington to the NFC championship game and Caleb looks poor. And then they flip coaches and in comes an offensive minded guy, and he demanded, and I know this, he demanded that Caleb do things his way. Okay. Footwork, eye, vision, where you're going with the football progressions. Everything had to be done a certain way. And they had to break them down a little bit to build them back up. And I did their game last year against the Eagles the day after Thanksgiving. Not only was Caleb impressive, but they ran the ball right up the Eagles' throats. They just knocked them out of the park. And it reminded me of that this past week. I mean, they ran the ball, Kyle, 39 times. 291 yards. And listen to this. They had six explosive plays of 28 yards or more. Of the six explosive, four of them were runs, and three of them went for touchdowns. I mean, Manangai went 61 for a touchdown. Caleb Williams went 29 on a scramble, and Swift went 28. When you're running the ball like that and have a quarterback as dynamic as that, no wonder you score 59 points. And it was fun. It was a fun tape to watch, Kyle.
0: Oh, it was a fun game to watch. And yep. I know that this offense is going to be fun to watch all season long, especially with Ben Johnson coming out and saying that they're going to be the most prolific offense. They're going to put up the most points. And when you talk about that trust with Ben Johnson and Caleb Williams, I immediately just think about John Harbaugh, not because we just talked about them, but John Harbaugh coming in to the Giants with a very different mentality and the guys having to buy in. And then when it works, it's like this is the fruits of the labor you can see on display. And so coaching, it does matter, as it turns out. Also, I want to get your thoughts on tonight's game, Thursday Night Football, Lions and Bills, both teams coming off wins, although the Lions, it was a little bit more of a nail biter, and the Bills went down to Houston with a statement game for Josh Allen. So what's something to watch for tonight? Where do you think that this game will be decided?
24: I think a big piece of what Buffalo did last week in Houston were explosive plays. They had five at 30 plus. That's a big number. And three of them went to a tight end, Dalton Kincaid. So think about that. A tight end had three catches over 30 yards. And they had two big touchdowns at 30 plus. So I think the big challenge for Detroit's defense, with some beat up defensive backs and everything, is to limit explosive plays. And that's hard to do against Buffalo. I love what they did. You know, their quarterback is probably the best quarterback in football right now. He's certainly one of the four or five franchise quarterbacks in the league. I love the DJ Moore acquisition. Gives them, you know, Shakir has been their guy, but now it gives them a legitimate inside-outside threat that can play at all three levels. So the Buffalo offense against that Detroit defense, that the defensive backfield is hurting, that both safeties have been hurt. I think that's a really big matchup. And then maybe my favorite guy in football might be that Detroit tailback, Jahmyr Gibbs.
0: Oh, yeah.
24: Like, dude, is he and Bijan Robinson, are you kidding me? There's so much. Kyle, do you love watching them play, Kyle?
0: Are you kidding me? Like, and you know what's great is with Jahmyr Gibbs, every time I look at the screen, he's up playing. He's got the ball in his hands at this point with the amount of touches that he got last week.
24: Yeah, which is scary because, you know, when he came in the league, he and David Montgomery split carries, and I thought they handled it really intelligently to protect the kid as he progressed. Now Pacheco's hurt. They've got a couple of guys without much experience. And on the one hand, I love the touches. On the other hand, I just hope he doesn't get beat up over a 17-game season. You know, you start getting too much over 400 touches, and you got a little bit of a problem for a running back. So anyway, I love Gibbs. I think people are going to have fun watching this game tonight. I think you're going to see a lot of offense. The two offenses are outstanding, and right now the two defenses are not. Right. So it'll be interesting to see if either defense can make a stand.
0: There's going to be some fireworks, a lot of points tonight at the new Highmark Stadium. Also, while you're here, I want to touch on the Kansas City Chiefs and Patrick Mahomes, his performance coming back from the ACL injury. We're talking about running backs that we love to watch. Kenneth Walker with Andy Reid. And for years and years, when Andy Reid was in Philadelphia, it was like everyone just wanted Andy to run the ball. And so when Andy does have a good, capable running back, and we're seeing how that can work when Andy does run the ball. So how did you evaluate Patrick Mahomes in his return, and how much will Kenneth Walker help him in the offense?
24: You know, there's so many layers here, Kyle, being a Philly person. I mean,
0: you know it.
24: I've known Andy for a lot of years, and I used to tease him that he can't help himself. Like, he won't run the football. Like, come on. he just wants to throw. That's who he is.
0: I know.
24: He wants to throw the football. And I think bringing Bieniemy back as the offensive coordinator was a big deal. And I know people in that building that love his toughness. I'm talking about Bieniemy now. Mm-hmm. What he demands from his running backs, what that in turn demands from the offensive line. If you throw too often, and I'm the son of an offensive line coach. If you throw the ball too often, there's a different. Sometimes your O-line can get a little bit passive. They're backpedaling all the time. They're accepting all. I think you have to have an offensive line that can stick their hand in the dirt and move grown-ass men off the ball. You just have to be able to do that at every level of football. And I think Bieniemy demands that. Like, we're going to run the ball. The offensive lineman better get used to it. We're going to get physical. We're going to get tough. And Kenneth Walker fits them like a glove. I mean, that kid played his tail off the other night. What is amazing, Kyle, and I think they talked about it in the telecast, his patience and vision. Really, for a young guy, I think that's somewhat innate. You either have it or you don't. And, you know, a couple of times he took his time, read the blocks, let the linebacker commit, made a cut. I think all of that is going to make Patrick coming back off an ACL have to do a little bit less. Kelsey looked like he might be on the verge of having another good year. And then they got to, you know, I think – I'm a big Steve Spagnuolo guy, so
0: who is it?
24: I think Steve will figure out that defense. So, you know, all the people that think Kansas City is going to be a non-playoff team, watch out.
0: Yeah, I mean, absolutely, the way that they performed, I think that last year kind of ate at them because of the finish, and now they know what that feels like, and they're going to come back with a vengeance, especially if everyone can stay healthy. I have a question about Sumer Sports. I don't know much about it, and I want to know more about it. What, like, tell me about the data tracking that you guys do.
24: It's kind of crazy. And when they wanted me to come in, they have more data scientists than I've ever seen in my life. And you know me, I'm kind of like an old school guy, but I learned a lot about analytics when I was the GM of the Raiders. It opened my eyes to a bunch of things, made me very acceptant of this new version of what's going on. Sumer, I think, is at the cutting edge. They've got NFL teams as clients. They've got college teams as clients. They finally opened up a consumer section where you can buy their product, or at least parts of their product. And if you're into learning more about the game, tracking more of the game, like, you could watch the game tonight with the Sumer product, and you could worry, say, I wonder how Jameson Williams is doing against the Buffalo corner, number 47, the kid from Villanova, forget his name, Benford. You know, what's that matchup look like? Yeah, and after 23 snaps, you look over at the Sumer data, it says they've been on the same side of the line of scrimmage 17 times. They've been against each other 15 of the 17. Press coverage 7 times. The average distance of separation for the wideout is 1.8. Ooh. So he's winning on the separation. And I don't care if you're a former GM or a young person, male or female, looking to learn a little more about the game, it's fascinating and it can help you learn.
0: Look at you becoming a believer in the analytics of everything. You know what? Because ultimately we're all football nerds and we all want to just learn more and have access to more information. And I, you know what? You're making me a believer. And if you guys are a believer, you can also listen to the Believe in Eagles podcast with Mike and his daughter, Lee Mayock. Mike, thank you for coming by. It's so great to see you. So great to hear your voice and talk with you. I love when we get to do segments together. So hopefully we'll get to do some more work together down the line. But until then, enjoy Philadelphia, my friend, and tell everyone I say hello.
24: Kyle, it's been too long. Thanks for being so nice to me. Have a great day.
0: Aw, Mike Mayock joining us here. What a guy. I love him. He is just, he reminds me of my whole family, basically. So it's like, it's a Philadelphia thing, I guess, but great, great stuff from him as we are rolling on here. And, you know, I have a lot to say over here about Pella Home. I don't know if you guys know about Pella, but you should know about Pella. And, if you don't, take a look at what we have here for you. We are going to get you all the information you need about
1: Pella Windows and Doors.
2: We love Pella.
1: There's
2: one on my desk.
0: Really?
1: Right there, the Pella. Yellow Pella.
0: Oh, look at that. Look at that.
2: Love Pella, baby.
1: Pella Windows and Doors, man.
0: Yeah, it's great. So, we'll get you more on Pella on the other side as the Rich Eisen Show comes back with more. We have more matchups, more previews for the Week 2 game and
2: pomegranates.
0: No.
1: Passion fruit.
0: Brockman.
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1: Yeah, I wear it out. I take it home for Cage.
0: Oh.
1: You know, we play Oklahoma Drill in the backyard.
0: That's fun.
1: I'm kidding.
0: Oh. Well, maybe you should do that. you know what we're going to do? We're going to talk. I'm fascinated over the Bears and Vikings. I feel like the NFC North is intriguing. The NFC East is. The NFC West. The
1: What's your
0: AFC
1: favorite
0: North.
1: Division?
0: Oh, my God. It's like a favorite kid.
2: I know, well, it should be simple.
1: Everyone has favorite kids.
0: Well, I feel like
1: Rich won't admit it.
2: If I got to choose a coast, I got to choose the East.
1: I live out there.
0: I know.
2: I'm out there.
0: So don't go there.
2: Come on now.
0: So NFC East, obviously, like that's home. That's my heart. But if I had to choose a second division that's my favorite in football, I really like the AFC North. And I know that that's an odd kind of weird one because it should be like the NFC West is like sexy. They're fun. They're like high scoring.
1: Right.
0: And they have great defenses too. But I like the rivalry that the AFC North has, those old school rivalries where they really hate each other. And I just remember watching like Steelers, Bengals playoff games where just people are actually getting into fights on the sidelines, hairs being pulled. Like this was, I just had never seen such hate before. And it goes, and that's what I like about sports is
2: like the hate.
0: I like the hate. I like the hate. I like the pettiness. I like when there's real emotion in it because then that makes me buy in even more. But the NFC North has that too. And all four teams are extremely compelling. And obviously it's the beginning of the year. So everyone has hope for the most part. But with this game and Caleb Williams coming off his performance last week, now going up against the Brian Flores defense, I want you guys to take a listen to what Caleb said about preparing for such a test.
3: The game plan defense, and so he's gonna game plan all the way up to the tee from first snap to last snap. And you know, it's coach calls this mental war when you go versus him, and that's what it is. You got to be able to go out there and you know, things are going to happen, bad things are going to happen. You got to be able to fight back and stay steady. And so that's one of the biggest things, is not allowing his defense and all of that to flush to you and get in your mind. That's one of the first. And then after that, and you know, you stay steady and things like that. And now it's time to go, you know, make plays and get completions. And, you know, when the big ones show up, you know, take them and find them. You know, my job is, you know, part of my job is, you know, when those things happen is finding the big ones. And then, you know, when it's not, it's finding the completions. And so it's a big challenge for us, myself this week. And, you know, I'm going to take it up and, you know, we'll see how it turns out on Sunday.
0: So he is locked in.
1: Locked.
0: Well,
1: in.
0: He saw what happened to Jordan Love and he saw the pressure that was coming from the other side. And that's what we know about these Brian Flores defenses, how talented they are and how much heat they can put on a quarterback. And I look at the points that they were able to put up last week. And when, I don't know, these two teams, that I just feel like this is a game that it's not going to be as high scoring as we've seen from week one, right? No. But
1: I think the difference too between Chicago and Green Bay in this game and what's going to be really hard on this Minnesota defense, the Bears can run the football. And we know it. We saw it over 200 yards last week.
0: Almost 300. 291.
1: Oh, my God. And Caleb, he had two rushing touchdowns. He got in on the act as well. And I think You're not going to be able to blitz as much. We're not going to see that 70% blitz rate like they threw at Jordan Love. And I think that's just going to open things up. It's going to open play action more for Caleb. And, man, I can't wait to see how the Bears kind of counteract this. It's such a chess match. But I think the Bears being able to run the ball like they're able to, it's going to make it much more difficult. They're not going to be able to pin their ears back and just, blitz Caleb nonstop.
0: No, And it's like you have Caleb and you have Carson in this game. And how much can you take away from that week one Carson Wentz start? And I don't know, for the Vikings, where's your optimism level on the Vikings, considering their quarterback situation is in flux right now? But it never really felt like it was set to begin with coming in to the year. They had this competition going on, and that to me, obviously they're in a better spot than they were last year, but

0: I don't have as much optimism in the Vikings as I'd like to right now.
1: You know, it's no one thought Carson Wentz was going to be an option.
0: Yeah. No.
1: Like the quarterback battle we heard all summer was Kyler Murray and J.J. McCarthy with like probably going to be Kyler unless J.J. comes in and kind of blows everyone's socks off. And now, wait, could he get cut? Could he get traded? Is he the third guy? Wentz is the backup. And you're like,

0: wrist. But Aaron Jones is still there running the rock pretty well. They got this kid, Demond Claiborne, who's super fast and put up some good numbers at Wake Forest. Probably was a sneaky waiver wire ad in fantasy yesterday for some people. Look, they still have enough offense. And with the way the Bears play D, this game's going to be close. It's going to be high scoring. And, you know, if they come out of this 2-0, okay, all right, I guess we got to take you seriously until, with Kyler Murray probably coming back in week three.
1: Well, yeah. TJ, do you feel?
2: I mean, he took like two of my talking points. So,
0: say him again.
1: Copying off of him from across the room.
2: Well said and well stated. It's just the thing. Like, Wentz came in the middle of that game, didn't have any idea he was going to be seeing any series.
0: No. Uh-uh.
2: So now he's got like a weak tackle mate. He's a vet, so it should be a lot easier than trying to, you know, shoehorn a rookie in there. But the Vikings D, low key, man. I don't even know if it's low key.
1: It's kind of high key.
2: It's kind of high key. Maybe this game isn't as high scoring as everything.
0: No,
1: definitely not.
2: And I don't know. Like I said, I keep going back to this Carson because I love stories and I love things that you can point at and like it might mean something.
1: That
2: like
1: him wearing the jersey as
2: him
1: a kid.
2: Being just growing
1: you
2: up
1: have a real
2: as
1: soft
2: a kid.
1: Spot for this.
2: It's not even this. It's just like sometimes it's just like, all right, there's something you can cling to. I don't know what it is, but we'll see. If they come out and win this game, then I'm really going to be high on this.
0: What's more likely Thursday? We're going to play what's more likely tomorrow, obviously. Higher scoring game. Tonight's Bills Lions. Or Bears Vikings
1: tonight. Bills Lions.
0: And even though it's a Thursday,
1: I don't even hesitate. Yeah,
2: yeah.
1: I know. Now
2: that being said,
1: I'm going to be texting
2: wrong.
1: You guys tonight.
2: Yeah,
1: like
2: right.
1: No.
0: 0-0 first quarter.
1: Why? Just eating my passion fruit.
2: It's going to be 13-9, and then this Bears Viking game is going to be like 39-30.
3: Oh man.
1: Well, the Bears defense, they had a really rough start. Too. Like you're gonna give
0: and I think we
1: could three touchdowns in the first half.
0: Yeah, coming into the game.
1: Yeah.
2: It was week one.
1: But they did whatever adjustments they made, they did look better after the half. So they tightened up. I don't know how they did it, but
2: which is amazing because these guys only get like 9 minutes.
3: Oh man.
2: In the locker room.
0: NFL halftime is
2: so how do
0: 13 minutes.
2: How are they even, it's something that always
1: those speeches bet gotta make an impact. They gotta land.
2: Right? Like how are you even able to turn something around when you've got so little time in there to make adjustments? It's pretty amazing.
1: I mean, I am always cracking up at the mad dash of the coaches going down to the locker room at the half from the press box. They block off the elevators. Right, it's so serious. Like we got 3 minutes here to get across all of our points from the first half. It's like, it's very intense.
2: Yes, it is.
1: But yeah, without those three takeaways that the Bears have, they may have been, I mean, up against the Panthers in a really tight game for all four quarters.
0: And they had an insane turnover early in the game.
1: Yeah.
0: Ben Johnson goes for it on 4th and 1 from like his own 25, doesn't get it. And you're just like, why are you giving away possessions like this? Nope, didn't matter.
1: Right?
0: 59 points.
1: Yeah.
0: Running wild,
1: didn't
0: throwing
1: matter.
0: Bombs.
1: Didn't matter.
2: I wish we would have went for it.
0: Your game was over the second you played.
1: Was it a lie or was it a truth?
2: I mean, not going for it?
1: Well, just that the game was over before it started for the Cowboys.
2: I mean, it's kind of a lie, but, you know.
1: Well, let's go around and do some truth or lies, right?
0: Let's do it. You want to do it right now?
1: Well, or we could wait. We could wait. We can. All right, let's do it next break.
0: Next break.
1: All right. What other games here are we excited about that? I feel like we've talked about a lot of the ones, but just kind of looking at some of these games that we haven't hit yet because we haven't really talked about, I mean, I love the Baker Mayfield Bucks Browns revenge story. And I mean, the Steelers and the Patriots, it doesn't really, I'm sorry, Brockman. But
0: no, I'm going to be the only one in America watching that game.
1: I'm really worried about your offensive line with TJ Watt.
0: Yeah, it could be rough.
1: I'm worried about Drake May.
0: Or Morgan Moses.
1: Yeah, yeah. And then the Packers, they're playing the Jets, so.
2: Bengals, Texans.
1: Maybe Jordan Love will, like, you know, get a little.
2: One love.
1: I don't know if he can settle down from come down from last week's outing on the road here against the Jets.
2: Looking forward to the Bengals and the Texans.
0: Yeah, Texans, Bengals, Vikings, Bears. Those are the
2: interesting
0: cream of the crop of the early games.
1: Ooh, that's going to be a great window. I have to figure out how my configuration is going to be for
2: your multi-box.
1: Yeah.

0: Yeah. I have a projector that I put on the wall.
1: You're fancy, huh?
2: Oh, whoa.
0: Well,
1: is that why you couldn't come to the draft? You were putting up the projector?
0: And no, I only do it during football season, and then it goes away for the whole rest of the year. But I've, every iPad I've ever had, I've spilled stuff on, like immediately fried. So I just can't be trusted with electronics. Right now, I can't even charge my phone. Liquid is detected. Okay. We're going to come back with some truths and some lies from week one. What do we believe in? 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
1: 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So let's get back to the passion fruit. Did you try it yet? Or are you just grimacing at it?
2: First off, I imagine like aliens are real now.
0: That's what it looks like, right?
2: This
0: inside.
2: Is what I imagine like alien eggs would look like.
1: Oh, okay. Oh, well, yeah.
2: But so you're supposed to eat.
1: That's how they put
2: things?
1: The chip inside you. So now, yeah.
2: Look at the inside. This is disgusting.
1: Okay, but you didn't try it. You need a spoon, though, to scoop it out. Listen, this was grown in my backyard. There are no pesticides.
2: Yeah.
0: It's completely organic.
1: So organic.
2: Some sisters eat these?
1: You ate day-old chicken soup yesterday.
3: And you ate a hat.
1: Which was gross.
3: So you ate a Del Tufo peanut butter hat.
1: Oh, wow. You made a mess.
0: You're going to like it.
2: I made a mess. It's actually pretty sweet.
0: Exactly.
1: See, don't judge a book by its cover, everybody.
2: They're crunchy.
1: Yeah, they're seeds. Yeah. It's like, it's tart, it's sweet, it's so good for you. So you're welcome.
2: All right, I'm in.
1: Sorry about the light, but you can get it. I'll bring you all the passion fruit you need for that light.
2: What is the yellow juice on the inside? What is that?
1: That's the passion fruit.
2: Oh.
1: That's the whole part of it. You don't do anything with the outer shell.
2: I probably should cut it more at the top and you can like drink the juice or no?
1: You probably could. Yeah.
0: Passion fruit's a drink. You can make
1: drinks.
0: A lot of things.
3: It's also a song by Drake.
2: Yes. Wasn't it a Drake song?
3: It's a Drake song, yeah.
1: It and that too. Good job.
3: Yeah, it's what I'm here for.
1: Bad job by me. Truths and lies. Truth is, Brockman likes that passion fruit.
2: How do you now?
0: Yeah.
1: He'd be lying if he said he didn't. But let's go around. We'll do some truths and lies that we saw from week one. Okay, I will start. And when I look at what happened week one, I really loved what I saw from the Bengals defense. And to me, that is a truth. They upgraded their offensive line. They brought in some serious talent. They brought in Dexter Lawrence. Yes, they lost some talent, but I think what they gained and the skill positions that those guys play, like the puzzle pieces fit together better now. They signed their star edge rusher in Boye Mafe, who's coming off the Super Bowl win. You have Jonathan Allen there now. And also I like Brian Cook, who that's going to help with their tackles because the Bengals struggled mightily last year and for years past without tackling help. And I like the guys that returned. I like what Al Golden's doing. I think that they can play these guys in waves and they can rotate them. And finally, they have a defense that can support this offense when obviously now with Joe Burrow and the back tightness, he's going to need some extra help. So I think that this is a truth.
3: All right, real quick, I'll just go and say, here's the truth. The Kansas City Chiefs really missed Eric Bieniemy.
1: Oh, yeah, that's a great one.
3: You know, the way they ran the football, the way they looked, in the time that he was with the Chiefs, they averaged 493 points per season. Once he was gone, that went down to 373 points per season. Now, yeah, they did go to Super Bowls. They were 1-1 as opposed to 2-1 with him. But there just is something feels different. It feels like it's right that he's back with Kansas City. And I think
1: because some of those
3: trouble.
1: Super Bowls, that was the defense.
3: Yeah.
1: That was Spags' defense that was getting them there at the end.
2: My truth, the Bears' offense. That's the truth. They're not going to score 59 every week, but I think 30 is the floor. On a weekly basis, I think Caleb looks completely locked in, MVP conversation all week. They can run the football. And Colson Loveland, like we said over and over, had zero receptions. Mm-hmm. That is not going to be the norm. Wait till
1: Cannot
2: he gets
1: be.
2: Involved. Look out. Love the Bears.
1: We didn't get to a caller earlier who was calling in and said that he doesn't know how to deal with a great Bears offense.
2: Oh, right.
1: And figure it out.
2: It,
1: figure
2: man.
1: It out fast because you're going to have to deal
2: be
1: with
2: happy,
1: it.
2: Bro.
1: Yeah.
0: Yep.
1: Yeah, I don't know if we have time to get to our lies.
2: We'll do lies and the TV only.
3: TV only.
1: Okay. Hey, radio.
2: Great job, Colleen.
1: Thanks for listening. Maybe see you tomorrow, maybe not. Bye.
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11: Live from the Huntington Bank Studios, here's Jeremy Branham and Joe George.
16: Hello, Houston. He's Joe. I'm Jeremy. We're Jeremy and Joe. It is a Thursday edition of the program. Brian's behind the glass. I think that's Texan Jacob behind the glass. I can't really see.
17: It is.
16: Plenty to get to today. We got some NFL football tonight. The 0-1, oh, they won the game. The 1-0 Detroit Lions and the 1-0 Buffalo Bills. I was looking at the college game. I was like, ugh. You know the college game tonight?
17: That's the one in London? I don't know. No, I have no idea.
16: It's Syracuse and Pitt.
17: Oh.
16: That'd be a good basketball game. It'd be kind of fun. Like back in the day.
17: I was like, it's not even a good basketball game now.
16: Yeah, back when they were in the Big East, it'd be a really fun basketball game. But some big ones tomorrow. Big ones in college football tomorrow, but a busy show.
17: Yeah, Portland State, Oregon, Miami, yeah. Wake Forest, those are the two big ones tomorrow.
16: Yep, those are big ones.
17: Oh, yeah, they
16: have plenty to get to today. What's up?
17: The Cougs play too.
16: Everybody already knows that. You don't even need to say it. But busy show. We're going to talk to Texan Jacob a little bit later, get his week one thoughts, looking forward to week two. A little quarterback stock report in the NFL, who's the most influential person in the Texans organization, the fix, which who's leading the fix, Joe? I can't remember.
17: You are.
16: You never gave us the standings.
17: I did, and you are.
16: You gave us that on air?
17: Yes.
16: Oh. But you said it was me leading at the top?
17: Yes.
16: Me. Went,
17: yes. Jeremy Branham, not Jeffrey
16: Branham.
17: Who's
16: in last?
17: Brian.
16: You know, Jeffrey Branham, I'm gonna see Tim Brando.
17: Jeffrey Branham.
16: Yeah, Tim Brando's on the call tomorrow.
18: Are you gonna introduce yourself as Jeffrey Branham?
17: Please do.
16: No, he knows who I am. Well, he knows
18: of
16: me. He knows like kind of me. Like I'm like the AI slot version of what you know.
17: Yeah.
16: He put into ChatGPT, who's the basketball guy for Houston, and it came out Jeffrey Branham.
17: Jeffrey Branham.
16: That's what happened. I'll see Brandon tomorrow. I'll talk to him. But also Adam Ronis, get you right for your fantasy. Kevin Todd, get you right for your betting. And then we're gonna get you right with our fix. You guys chasing me. Who's in last?
17: Brian.
16: Oh. Okay. All right. It's some Texan stuff. I have a bone to pick with the Texans media though, or the
18: bone
16: Texas
18: to pick with those losses I took last week.
16: What are you going to pick with them?
18: Because I had the under in the Saints-Lions game, and it was under in regulation, but overtime.
16: That's one of my takes, actually. I think that as far as betting goes, a game should end when the game ends.
18: Yeah, because like it does in soccer, ends. Right?
16: Yes.
18: Yeah. Betting-wise?
16: Yes. There's a couple different bets you can do, but yes. Now, not added time.
18: Right.
16: Not added
18: right.
16: time. The few extra minutes that they add because of stoppage, then that counts towards the regulation. But, like, you were right. Like, the game was played for 60 minutes. You were on the right side of that. Just because they're tied and they went to overtime and scored extra points, you lost the bet. I think it's stupid. I think it's the stupidest thing we do with betting in American football. I hate it.
18: So are we going to go full college football playoff committee and say I was right but then not award me the game?
17: No.
16: Yeah, sure. That's
17: no.
16: fine.
17: No,
16: it doesn't matter. He doesn't.
18: I know you're agreeing
16: game.
18: With the college football committee.
17: Yeah,
16: it's exactly that. I think it's a great take. I'm actually rarely on the Brian side of this. I think it's one of the best things he's ever said. But then I also have a bone to pick with the. I already said that. I guess the media members that were at the Texans press conference yesterday. Another example, aside from Will Kunkel, of some soft Houston media, and I guess Luis Ortiz. I think it was Luis Ortiz that asked Will Anderson, so I'll give him some praise too. Everybody else, soft. S-A-W-F-T, soft. We'll get to that in a minute. First, we start with that soft Houston Astro offense. My goodness.
11: We chase the fight.
16: Jerry Pena's chasing the fight. Brent Strom's chasing the fight. Christian Javier's chasing the fight. That might be the end of the list, Joe. That might be the end of the list of who's chasing the fight.
17: That's the list. Maybe Yiner for a day.
16: Yeah.
17: He had two hits in the game.
16: Was it garbage time, though?
17: I know, but you weren't like a hit. Out of it.
16: Like it's like Brock Osweiler, what he said about interceptions. All interceptions tell a different story. It's the same thing with home runs.
17: No, you're
16: like,
17: right.
16: You hit a three-run homer in a tie game. That's a lot louder than a solo home run when you're down seven. I know that wasn't the case yesterday.
17: No, you're right. You're down four in the ninth inning. You hit the home run to make yourself down three. It's not
16: that's
17: really chasing
16: time,
17: it.
16: Homer. That's but, a garbage time.
17: Yeah,
16: home run.
17: It is. But yeah, no, the lineup is. Well, it's what Cam Ward said. It's ass. It's not good right now. Besides Pena, he's on fire, but yeah, they're getting no production from five through nine over the last like 5 days. It feels like five games.
16: Yeah. It's scary season now, Joe, because there's only 10 games. Did you know there's only 10 games left in the regular season?
17: Crazy.
16: Including tonight, there's only 10 games left in the regular season. And this race that the Astros are in is, I mean, you lost yesterday. The Rangers are red hot. They're picking the right time to get hot. They've won four in a row, and including two of those wins against the Boston Red Sox, who are way better than anybody in the American League West, at least record-wise, although it seems like they struggle against the AL West. But the Rangers have tied you now at 76-76. You do own the tiebreaker. As we all know, that tiebreak is worth half a game, not a full game. A half a game. Mm-hmm. So, you know, that's a race. The Guards have overtaken the White Sox. So what are you, a game and a half back of Cleveland for the number two seed in the American League? The White Sox, if the season were to end, like, literally right now, they would be the final wild card. You trail them by a game. Now, you do hold the tiebreaker over all three. We mentioned Texas. You also hold the tiebreaker over the Guards. You hold the tiebreaker over the White Sox, too. But, yeah, this is – it feels like it's slipping away. Like, it kind of – like, this is the ebbs and flows of the baseball season. We get it. Like, they win on Tuesday. Pena, double dong. Yordan homers on the worst pitch I've seen all season. And it's like, yeah, here you go. Like, the Stars and Scrubs lineup. The Stars are getting hot. This team can carry you to, you know, maybe an ALCS because the American League's terrible. And then you have another lifeless offensive performance like you got yesterday. And it's like, this kind of starts to feel a little bit like last season where the season just slips away from you at the end.
17: Yeah, you've been in first place for, like, I think it's like 40-something days now. And it feels, it's just, they're just not, they're playing so poorly right now. It does, you're right, it feels like it's slipping away. Like, it's the only way to put it. Cause like, the Rangers are finally looking like they've won two series in a row versus the Diamondbacks, which that's a good baseball team. And they're not gonna be a playoff team this year, but they're good. And they just beat you in a series a week and a half ago. They beat the Boston Red Sox. They've got Toronto coming up next, which Toronto's a half game back of the Rangers right now in the wild card standing. So that's another competitive series, but they're just playing collectively better than you are right now. And the Astros are just not getting enough production from the order to put games away. I mean, like that outing from Christian Javier, it's plenty good enough. Plenty good enough. Even like Dale Santos stinks, but still like this lineup should be able to, you know, make it a more competitive game at least than it was.
16: Yeah. You know the good news, though? Taylor Trammell's had his baby, and he is back.
17: Was he on the paternity leave for one day?
16: It might have been. Well, I mean, it was only one game, right? Yeah, no, it was two games.
17: It was two games? Okay.
16: This will be his first appearance of the series.
17: So he's got depth.
16: We just saw Loperfido once.
17: We saw what did to Alex Bregman. There's been plenty of Astros that we've seen over the years now that have become dads, and they've been elite. So Taylor Trammell's got to be in the lineup today. I don't care if it's a lefty or a righty on the mound.
16: No, he's in the lineup. It's a righty.
17: Oh, good.
16: I mean, they announced starters, Joe.
17: I didn't know. I couldn't remember who was starting for the Royals.
16: Seth Lugo.
17: Should we go anytime home run?
16: Not related to Julio, I don't think. Go for it.
17: For Taylor Trammell tonight?
16: Go for it. I mean, you're onto something. I don't hate it. I prefer to call it. The only thing that I, you know, the only nitpick that I have is I would go with Papa Power instead of Daddy Power, just because of the alliteration.
17: Okay.
16: I like to chase alliteration. Everybody says that about me. Brian on me chases alliteration.
17: That's what he's known for, chasing alliteration. The Astros chase the fight and you chase alliteration.
16: Yeah, hashtag chase alliteration. That's me. That's funny. But anyways, what'd you think of Christian Javier?
17: Pretty good. Like, it's not as good as his previous two starts, but it was still a very good outing for him. I mean, we talked about this yesterday where, you know, can he establish himself as having like a clear shot to be a contributor to this team next year, even with a contract that he probably can't live up to? That's three straight really good starts from him. He did plenty of good work in this game to give his team a chance to win. Five hits, three walks, like it's not the best line score, but you only give up two earned runs in the game. So
16: it's one of those, he wasn't as sharp as he had been in his previous two starts. Like if you're just stacking up his last three starts, like which one was the sharpest? Last night was by far the least sharp, right? Like he had two punchies. You mentioned the base runners he gave up in five and a third. He was, you know, allowing traffic. He had a mound visit in the first inning, you know, so it wasn't like sharp. But If Christian Javier's given up two runs over 5 1/3, you feel pretty good about that. Like, you take that every time from Christian Javier, right? Like, would you take 2 runs, 5 1/3 inning from Christian Javier every single start, or are you taking the alternative? I'm taking it. I'm signing up for the 2 runs, 5 1/3, keep you in the game.
17: Especially with just the way that it started. I mean, the mound visit, but it's 2 walks on 10 pitches. So, like, it's just like, uh-oh. Like, is he going to get out of the first? Like, is it going to be a total disaster, but then able to just to rally and give up nothing there in that first inning? Like, that felt like a momentum swing, and then Pena leads off with a double at the bottom of the first. You're like, all right, Astros are cooking, and then it didn't cook.
16: Javier puked and rallied. Brian King did all right, too. He got out of the jam, pitched a scoreless inning. So, like, hey, good job, Brian King. First time we've seen that in a while. Enya De Los Santos did not, which also came in a night where Nate Pearson pitched. And Nate Pearson gave up a run. But another example of, like, maybe they got rid of the wrong guy whenever they got rid of Nate Pearson instead of Inyel. And I had forgotten about this. Thank you to the junkies, the dozens and dozens of junkies, the most sophisticated listenership in all of Houston sports radio. I had forgotten that the reason that they cut Pearson, DFA'd him, was so Raynel Delgado could be on this team for, like, one day. Because that was whenever Pena was hurt, and they didn't want to IL him, and they needed some infield depth. So, like, hey, we're going to bring up Raynel. And in order to bring up Raynel, we have to clear a spot on the – I guess it would have been the 26. No, it could have been the 26. Maybe that's mistaken. I don't know, because Raynel didn't need a 40-man roster spot. The junkie actually might not have been that sophisticated.
17: Yeah, I don't remember why. I thought it was bullpen. I thought it was a bullpen.
16: It had to have been for an arm. Maybe it was for maybe it was a day where they were really taxed and they were trying to – I don't know if it was for an arm, though, because why wouldn't you just keep – it was for a 40-man roster move. It might have been for – you know, it might have been Raynel. It might have been whenever they claimed Raynel the first time.
17: Oh, yeah, that could be possible.
16: Yeah, it wasn't he was in the minors and they're bringing Raynel back. It was we're claiming Raynel.
17: Yeah.
16: I think that's what it was.
17: I mean, these are old stats, but I saw this the other day. His first 19 games with the Royals, he had a .45 ERA. That was on September 10th, so I'm sure it's gone up a little bit since then, or at least it did last night. But that was one that the Astros just kind of got wrong.
16: Yeah, they don't. You know, the Astros don't need middle relief. They've been fine there. I mean, middle relief been just fine.
17: Well, Dale Santos, like, that's when he was still, like, rolling, though. I think,
16: he was
17: right?
16: pitching pretty well
17: in July,
16: at the time, yeah. It was a tough decision. It was just a matter of, like, could you have gotten away with not claiming Raynel Delgado for a little bit? Let's see, they claimed Raynel Delgado on June 10th. They purchased him from the Tampa Bay Rays, and then they traded Pearson on July 22nd. I don't know if that adds up.
17: They DFA'd him first on the 19th, and then they traded him 3 days later.
16: Right, right, right. But why did they do that?
17: I don't know. They
16: Raynel's debut was 6/14. No, it was for Raynel for some reason. Maybe they had to adjust the roster. Yeah, Raynel was Raynel came back up on the 19th, so it was for Raynel, but I don't remember like the logistics around it.
17: Yeah, and then Delgado, yeah, he went down the next day. He went down July 20th.
16: I think it was the Pena injury.
17: Yeah,
16: like they needed a backup shortstop, so they called him up.
17: I think you're right. Yeah, which is just that's unfortunate. Like this guy's gone on now and have a nasty season.
16: But was it worth it? Like, can you not just get away with not having a backup shortstop for a day or two?
17: Probably could have.
16: Like, I mean, Altuve's played shortstop in his big league career, like an inning. But it was an emergency situation.
17: Yeah.
16: Like, would you rather see Altuve in an emergency situation at short for one game, or would you rather not cut Nate Pearson?
17: Altuve.
16: Or cut Pearson, I guess.
17: You'd rather see Altuve at shortstop.
16: Yeah.
17: That probably would have been a disaster, but, like, whatever. I mean, it's worth having the extra arm to bring up someone for a day. And then send them down, and then to see them be this good after they leave you, it's tough.
16: And, like, it's only in an emergency. Like, you have Nick the Stick. Mm-hmm. He's going to be your shortstop. Like, I don't like that. And I know that there was uncertainty on how long Pena's going to be out. Like, if Pena's out 6 days, well, then just IL Pena. Mm-hmm. I never liked how Dana Brown handled the roster. I never liked how he handled the 26. Like, oh, no, we don't need to send him on the IL 9 days later. Okay, now it's time to put him on the IL. Mm-hmm. It's went 9 days down a man. Like, he would always do stupid stuff like that.
17: That's why he doesn't have a job. Not the only reason, but
16: he would always do stupid stuff like that.
17: Yeah.
16: Like, hey, we need an emergency shortstop, so let's get rid of this pitcher that I loved in the offseason who's been mm-hmm. pretty good. When we need a right-handed reliever, and yeah, that's what we're gonna do. We need a backup shortstop. you know, just in case there's an emergency. And because we need that backup shortstop just in case it's an emergency, we're going to get rid of a right-handed arm that I loved whenever our pitching's not great. So, well, makes me sick. Rocky chasing the mid. They purchased his contract, not the man. The ability to purchase people has been abolished. You knew what I meant, but good point. Good point.
17: I guess.
16: The what?
17: I guess it's a good point.
16: The Astros have been they're not pressing the panic button, though. This was, like, I guess, the message in the clubhouse after the game. I got these quotes from Kawahara in a great piece in the Houston Chronicle. I think this is from Dalton Varsho. Remember whenever they tried to make us think we're stupid and put him in the cleanup spot after they traded for him?
17: Oh, yeah.
16: Like, hey, look at how valuable this guy is. Not only is our everyday center fielder, but he's our cleanup man. He's hitting eighth last night. But Varsho said, I think everybody's pretty calm. I don't think there's any panic. Lynch pitched a pretty good game, felt himself a little bit, but I think overall we're not panicking at all. Christian Walker, game's hard. He's hitless in his past 19 at-bats. Varsho's like in a 1-for-20. We've been facing some good pitching, but I need to be better. No way around it. Keep chipping away, keep working and competing my butt off. He is not in the lineup today, by the way. Christian Walker. The Astros are going with a different first baseman today. They're going to give Lamont Wade a look over at first, which I wonder who's been saying that. I feel like some smart guy.
17: I think it was BMAC.
16: Houston Sports Radio has been saying, hey, give Lamont Wade a few first base starts because Christian Walker sucks.
17: Yeah, I feel like I've heard BMAC say that.
16: If you care about the lineup, what's wrong with the spot is lineup. I'm just going to ignore that. Pena, Yordan, Isak, Altuve, Yiner, Varsho, Trammell, Papa Power, Smith, and Lamont Wade. Your first baseman batting ninth. They've committed so much money to first baseman over the years, and you have a first baseman batting ninth. This team is so flawed. So flawed that this team. And this American League's so bad they can still get to the ALCS, and they can miss it.
17: They could still be the 2 seed. It's absurd.
16: It's crazy
17: where this American League is at right now. The fact that, like, everything with 10 games left to go, being the 2 seed, missing the playoffs, is all feels like equally in play at this very moment. Like, it is absurd. I mean, the Guardians' schedule. I haven't looked at theirs yet, but, like, they play the Athletics, the Red Sox, and the Royals. They'll probably be the 2 seed.
16: Junkie for the second day in a row. You guys going to talk about Aziz is fine. I'm going to do what James Franklin did to me when I asked him a tough question. Nope. 713-780-ESPN HRP listener line. 713-780-3776. Thank you, Carlin Ray. That is true. Twitch.tv/ESPN975. Which they're not very happy with you either, Brian. Basement.
18: Oh, really? What'd I do this time?
16: I don't know. It's more just who you are, I think. YouTube and ESPN Houston. TikTok. 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Joe's at Joe George Radio. Brian's at Sack by BMAC. I'm at Jeremy Branham. All right, I got a bone to pick. The media at the Texans presser yesterday. Hint, they're soft. 713-780-3776. 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
2: Have you ever had burritos from Awesome's?
3: I have not.
2: It's kind of like a Texas staple. Are
3: they here in
2: I know
3: Houston?
2: Brian has.
4: Actually, what was the name again? I don't think I've heard of this place.
2: Allsups?
4: No.
2: Allsups. No, you have to kind of go like rural areas. You have to like go out on a drive, Joe. You got to go to the plains.
3: Is that what you had for lunch?
2: No. Oh. I saw somebody posting about it on Twitter. Oh. I've only had it a couple of times. It's, you know, they're not bad, but they're kind of like a staple. Like, hey, road trip, go get one. But yeah, it's like a Texan thing to do. You're not real Texan until you've had an Allsup burrito.
3: Yeah, there's not one within like 4 hours of Houston.
2: Texas is a big state.
3: Yeah, I mean, I haven't really ventured out that much. I was in Dallas.
2: What's the furthest drive you've made in Texas?
3: What's the farthest one, Dallas?
2: See, I drive to Norman.
4: No, Dallas is only 4 hours.
3: No, I mean, so Dallas, San Antonio, Austin, College Station. Oh yeah,
2: you've not ventured out.
4: No, that's still 4 hour radius.
2: Yeah. That's pretty much just the Beltway 8.
4: Yeah,
3: yeah. Like
4: until you've driven to Lubbock or West Texas, that's not really a Texas.
2: What,
4: drive.
2: Joe? You need to go full Texan. You just need to get like a King Ranch Super Duty truck and just like drive the roads.
3: So what?
4: Have you ever been to Corpus?
3: No, actually, I've not.
2: You should take the little one to South Padre Island.
4: Yeah,
3: I might do that.
2: Yeah.
3: Maybe if Joey McGuire gets his way and gets a home-and-home with Notre Dame, I'll drive to Lubbock.
2: There you go. That'd be fun. That'd be a fun trip. That'd be a fun trip. There's a lot to do out here. You know, you can watch the dust and stuff. 713-780-ESPN, HRMP listener line, 713-780-3776. We do have a couple of sweats of the day, by the way. We're on this Padre game. We're on Padres minus a run and a half. This is crazy line. Like, usually you go minus a run and a half to get positive odds. Mm-hmm. The Padres are minus a run and a half and still minus 125 in this game. But they lead 7-1 in the top of the fourth. Knock on wood. We don't count the chickens before they hatch around here. And then we're on a La Liga match. We've been doing a lot of La Liga. We're on Malaga and Villarreal to draw at plus 287. Whenever we started the show, or maybe just before we started the show, Malaga was leading 1-0. And I was like, we need Villarreal to score. And then they put two in the back of the net before intermission. So now we need Malaga
3: to score. In 7 minutes, the 40th and the 47th minute, they scored twice.
2: Those nets are wide open in Malaga. But that's what they say about Malaga. You know, it's kind of like the Coors Field of La Liga.
3: Oh, sure. It's just wide
2: it's
3: open.
2: Where, it's where you go to score.
3: Sure.
2: I don't know if it's the altitude, Magnus effect, but a lot of goals. It's actually not true. Malaga doesn't allow a lot of goals. 713-780-ESPN. Junkie says drive to El Paso. You can go to El Paso, Joe. And then whenever you, like, you know, at night, maybe you can skip across the border to Juarez and get a margarita.
3: Sure. That sounds like a great idea.
2: Yeah. Yeah. They'll be like, hey, gringo. The Lubbock drive is brutal. I've made that drive once. Junkie, thanks for the afternoon sports talk. You're welcome. We know that you have choices, but we're happy that you're here with us. All right, so I have a bone to pick with the Houston Texans media after this Texans press conference yesterday. And look, I'm over this whole C.J. Stroud, Andre Johnson thing. If you hadn't heard C.J. Stroud answer the Andre Johnson, like, hey, body language, don't like it. C.J. Stroud was asked about it yesterday. Here's what C.J. Stroud had to say.
5: I don't really have a comment for it. I would say, you know, like, I respect Dre as a person. You know, I appreciate his critiques, but I'm focused on this week, you know, trying to, you know, go 1-0 against the Bengals. But, you know, I respect Dre, and, you know, if that conversation needs to be had, it'll be had.
2: Grade the answer. 1 to 10. Grade the answer.
3: I'll give it a 9.
2: Yeah, I'll go 9-1.
3: That's how you're supposed to answer that question.
2: As the most positive C.J. Stroud fan on this show, I'm going to have to go 9-1.
3: That's fair.
2: To one-up you. No, he handled it perfectly. He handled it really, really well. I applaud him. I'm over this. I think it was really much ado about nothing. Now, the fact that it's the quarterback of your team and it's a Hall of Famer, you know, the magnitude of that makes it, you know, big. Like, you know, if Jeff Bagwell talked poorly about Christian Walker's bad body language, would anybody really say anything?
3: No.
2: No? Not really? Like, who Stroud is the quarterback of the football team in the city. Andre Johnson, the lone Hall of Famer for the football team in the city. To me, that's what, you know, kind of rises this to the point that it did. It like crossed the watershed, right?
3: Yeah, I mean, to your point, like, remember when Bagwell was on color commentary and was being pretty critical of Cam Smith about like his chase and everything like that?
2: And everybody's just like, yeah.
3: Yeah. Like, no one cared. Like, and no one cared. And that's supposed to be the aircraft carrier of this baseball team, right? And, like, it was just not a big deal at all. Well, because it's quarterback, it's a big deal.
2: By the way, Texans Bills are entering the fourth quarter on NFL Network if you're looking for – actually, 10 minutes left. It's a replay. Junkie says Jose Jorge on the road in Juarez. That's not a bad idea. Can we get a tequila sponsor?
3: Este? Amor?
2: Jose Jorge?
3: Guys.
2: To Juarez? Yeah, maybe. It's worth it. I mean, depends on how much the tequila company is willing to spend, I guess.
3: That's true, I guess.
2: Why is Andre Johnson stirring unnecessary drama for the home team? I don't think he meant to. I don't think he was intent that this was going to be like this huge dramatic thing. I think he was just like, hey, you know, cutting up with the boys and, you know, no one was going to find this and hear about it, or it wasn't going to be taken in this light at least. And maybe he should have had awareness on that. I don't know. Does it even matter though? Like, is it going to impact Stroud? I would argue it's not. Is it unnecessary drama? Yeah, probably. But is it going to matter? Who knows? But here's my beef that I have with Houston sports media about this, Joe. I was curious if this question was going to be asked.
3: Mm-hmm.
2: I am still left with questions if this question was going to be asked if our very own Will Kunkel was not there. Will Kunkel was in the order they went yesterday. Three people at the podium. D'Amico Ryans was first. Will Anderson was second. C.J. Stroud was third. I don't know if Will was going to ask Will Anderson about the comments because, like, did you really need Will's point of view on it? I don't know. So I don't know the intent there. But Will was the one that asked D'Amico Ryans, right? Do you want to guess how many questions were asked to D'Amico Ryans before Will asked him this question?
3: I'm going to guess 6.
2: 9. 9 questions were asked to D'Amico Ryans about this before Will Kunkel saved the day. Do you want to guess how many questions were asked to Will Anderson before Luis Ortiz? I believe it was Luis Ortiz. If I'm wrong on this one, my bad. I don't know Luis's game all that well. From what I've seen, like his work, I think it's his voice, but I'm not 100% sure. I think it was Luis, though. How many questions do you think there?
3: Let's go 11.
2: Okay, that one was 6. Remember, okay. Wilk doesn't get asked as many questions because he talks fast.
3: Yeah,
2: but that would lead to more questions. This one's 6. But here's the thing with the Will Anderson one. It was phrased, and this was actually, I think, probably a great way to phrase it. It was phrased more as like, how does C.J. Stroud's leadership like help the team?
3: Sure.
2: So it's actually really good phrasing. I applaud Luis on the way that he phrased that question. And Will gave a great answer. He's a great leader, blah, blah, blah. We read it yesterday. Guess how many questions C.J. Stroud was asked until Will asked it. 13.
3: Wow.
2: 13. If Kunkel's not in the room, does the question get asked to D'Amico and to Stroud?
3: I think you know the answer to that. No.
2: I think it's no.
3: The answer is no.
2: I think,
3: man,
2: it's no. So, like, that's a bit – but here's where it really irritates me. Like, if you want to have the mindset of, like, this isn't worth the story, okay, like, you're wrong, but you can have that opinion. You know what I mean? Like, I'm not going to ask that because I don't think it's really worth my time. Okay. Like, I respect your opinion on that. I disagree, but I respect your opinion on that. But here's what irritates me. Like, this is where it goes from soft to Branham irritation. All those people in the room, they couldn't tweet out the quotes fast enough.
3: Yes.
2: The moment D'Amico Ryans answered it, the moment that C.J. Stroud answered it, they're getting their quick little thunder thumbs going as fast as it can go to tweet it out. Go look at the Houston Chronicle. Go look at ESPN. Go look at the little podcasters. And they all do great work, but I'm just calling a little soft here. Every single one of them was quick with some content towards what D'Amico had to say, towards what C.J. Yeah. Stroud had to say. So it took 9 questions before D'Amico was asked about it, and no one else did it. It took 13 questions before C.J. Stroud was asked about it, and nobody else did it. But they were so quick and so eager to immediately produce content about it.
3: 100%. There's written
2: That's
3: pieces.
2: Weak. That's so weak.
3: Yeah, there's written pieces. There's YouTube videos. It was on television last night. It was everywhere. Like, it was all over the place. And yeah, I think it would not be a question that would be asked to Will Anderson, C.J. Stroud, or D'Amico if Will wasn't there. Like, I don't know why. Like, I don't get it. Like, it's a very fair question, right? Like, because if you didn't think it was a fair question, you wouldn't then run a story about it. So, like, it's very much in play at that point. You wouldn't tweet out the quote if you thought it shouldn't be talked about. And I'm sure there were some people there who didn't address it, and because they think it is a dumb topic overall. But I'm not surprised. I'm just not.
2: It's soft to me to not ask the question, but then immediately produce content about it. Like, and again, if you want to have the opinion like this isn't worth my time, cool, man. Like, you know, you do you, boo. But nine times DeMeco had a chance to be asked about this before Kunkel did. C.J. Stroud 13 times before Kunkel eventually asked about this. In fact, it was the last question to C.J. Stroud, yet they immediately produced content about it. It is crazy, man. It is crazy to me. It is an example of, like, the soft Houston media we have seen. And it's also this example of kind of like the carrying water for the Texans a bit, you know?
3: Yeah.
2: Like, yeah, we'll ask you some tough questions about ball, but whenever there's drama in the headlines and, you know, all that stuff, yeah, we're going to stay away from that. But then, which again, your prerogative, cool. But then you shouldn't produce the content about it. Now you're being hypocritical to me. So you're being soft in the moment. Whatever, respect your opinion, but the moment you go produce content about it after being soft in the moment is the part where, like, okay, what are we doing here, boys and girls?
3: And it's also because it's not like it's like a crazy topic to where it would, like, make your next interactions with anyone, like, uncomfortable, right? So it's not like you would, like, by asking this question, you're not potentially damaging the ability to get your next story or your next interview. Like, this, it's frankly, it's a harmless question about something that's going on in the media right now and all over social media. Like, it's not, it's a largely a nothing burger now because they commented on it.
2: And CJ Stroud's answer puts it to bed, and he handled it like a professional and immediately puts it to bed. And it's probably, I mean, it'll be something that people bring up from time to time. Like, he throws an interception and pouts over to the sideline. People are going to tweet out, Andre Johnson was right. So, like, it is going to be like a fabric of information that will probably ever, like, always be recycled whenever we see negative CJ Stroud body language, right? But it, like, it puts the firestorm to bed. It's just kind of an afterthought now, which is where it should be. But just notice that from the media, where it's like, hey, you know, we don't need to ask. We don't need to ask this. This is a nothing burger. And then when it gets asked and answered, it's immediately, let's type as fast as we can. Let's go record a video as fast as we can. Let's write stories about this as fast as we can. It's just, it's hypocritical to me.
3: No, I agree.
2: It's hypocritical to me. It's a little water carrying to me. It really makes me feel gross. It makes me feel gross.
3: I firmly agree with you on this, that, like, it is the question should be asked, and the fact that you have to wait and wait and wait for it to get there, it's just like it never was going to happen. I don't know if it was going to be answered. Yeah, I don't think I don't think it would have been.
2: I think I'm with you. Although Luis did ask it to Will Anderson, but it was the second one, and it was kind of asked differently. 409 Josh, but I give him credit for that. I do give him credit for that. 409 Josh, when did that Andre podcast happen? I saw something saying it was from February. To me, it was after the game Sunday because he was talking about the game. He was talking about the week one game. So I think the February thing was just kind of thrown out there because they were literally talking about the game between the Texans and the Bills.
3: Yeah.
2: So it was after week one, the week one game. Maybe it was Sunday night. I don't know. Junkies playing devil's advocate. Could it be that they all know Will is going to be the one to ask, so they don't? Either way, still soft. I don't know if you can guarantee somebody else is going to ask a question. You know? Like, if you're not willing to do it, how can you guarantee that somebody else is going to? Now, does Will have those tendencies? Yes. Yes. Also, that can be considered soft. That, like, hey, I'm going to let somebody else do the dirty work. You know?
3: Yeah, I think it's more just like, yeah, I don't think they were, like, waiting for Will to step up to ask the question.
2: I think they were avoiding it.
3: Yeah. Yeah, I don't think it was – yeah, it's not like a wait for someone else. I mean, maybe it was, like, I don't want to be the one to do it. But then it's just, like, if it doesn't get asked, like, I just – it feels strange to me. Then it's just, like – I feel like the story lives on in a way, which maybe that's what people
2: just
3: wanted.
2: It lingers.
3: Like, yeah. It just continues. So. Like, do you wait until – Texans win on Sunday against the Bengals to then ask the question?
2: They're just being super friendly. Like,
3: yeah.
2: They're just being super friendly. Like, and this is not the first example we've seen of this, where it's very much like, hey, we're going to be pro-Texan swarm in the media room. It's weird. All right, 713-780-ESPN, HRMP listener line. Texans were served a little bit of humble pie over the weekend, but Joe, I think it can be good. Think it can be good. 713, hit me with a scoff. 713-780-3776. Jeremy and Joe, ESPN 97.5.
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0: for all of you that are unaware.
1: That is.
0: Mrs. Cutler. Yeah. Her husband, Jay. He's the voice that you hear, the Jim. Big voice guy. Jim Jay, who's really cares?
1: Yeah,
0: who's
1: I'm
0: really
1: just saying. Cares? I'm just hoping you get right.
0: Who? I wasn't really looking for accuracy.
1: Oh, sorry. I thought you were.
0: Accuracy was not my intent.
1: Okay.
0: Henry Toto just hurt his shoulder. I'm watching the game replay, Texans-Bills. There's 2:20 left to play. Texans are up one. I wonder how this is going to end. Texans were served a little bit of humble pie over the weekend. We know that, especially the defense. But I think it can be a good thing. Here's what made me think about this. I was listening to Will Anderson Jr. yesterday, meeting with the media. Actually listened to it today. But here was Will Anderson Jr. on the feelings after week one and the humble pie that they all tasted.
2: No, not angry at all. A little frustrated, of course, but anger, no. I mean, like, that's probably the best thing that could have happened to us. We got hit in the mouth, and now we know how to respond, and now it's a wake-up call for everybody. Get off our high horse, look ourselves in the mirror, be a man, and let's go play the next game.
0: There you go. I like it.
1: I love
0: it. How many words do you think that was? That was a 14-second cut.
1: Slower
0: 14
1: pace.
0: Seconds. 14 seconds. How many words did Will Anderson Jr. say in those 14 seconds?
1: I feel like he talked a little slower there. So I'm going to go 22.
0: No, that's wrong. 65.
1: No way.
0: Yes.
1: No way. No. There's no way that clip
0: go
1: that
0: pull
1: you
0: up
1: just
0: the transcript,
1: played.
0: Dog. Go pull up the transcript. I copy and pasted from the transcript. 65 words. It was 14 seconds. You think he's saying one word a second, roughly?
1: I thought he was.
0: One and a half words a second?
1: I thought he really slowed down there a little bit.
0: He's not saying one and a half words a second. That's a terrible guess.
1: You're right. That's terrible. That's terrible.
0: All right. But the good thing, yeah, you know, humble pie, get off our high horse, all that. And then Will Anderson was pressed a little bit later. I think Landry asked him this question on what getting off their high horse means to him.
2: Yeah, man, just looking ourselves in the mirror and realizing, like, man, it doesn't matter about the noise, anything like that, man. Let's just focus on who we are as a team, first of all, and then as a defense.
0: Right. 8-second cut. How many words?
1: 45.
0: 38. Yeah, closer that time.
1: Better guess.
0: He talks a lot. But, I mean, this is why I think it could be a good thing. You don't have a whole lot of new players, but you do have Reed Blankenship, who was terrible. And Reed Blankenship was on his podcast, Exciting Mikes or Exciting Whites or whatever
1: it's
0: they call
1: exciting
0: it.
1: Exciting Whites.
0: It's not like mics, like a microphone?
1: Mm-mm. I don't think so.
0: Oh, okay. Well, whatever. But he was like, I sucked, but, you know, the sun's going to rise, and I'll try to be good again. But you're watching a lot of the film stuff, and, like, I'm not the most sophisticated when it comes to the film work, so I rely on some other people. And they're just talking about, like, how out of position he was in coverages. And if you go listen to, like, D'Amico and Caserio, they kind of talk about how they've had dudes in the secondary that are out of – like the areas they need to be in with how their principles are of this defense. They didn't mention Reed by name, but it's pretty clear, I think, once you deduce it, that it was kind of Reed Blankenship. So, okay, like Reed Blankenship probably is going to have his worst game as a Houston Texan. You know, just being not really comfortable in the scheme yet, not really, you know, having the reps of the scheme, et cetera, et cetera. Plus, you know, they're not going to play the Bills every game. But I think this puts the chip back on the shoulder, you know? Like, the Texans are like this swarmy team that plays hard. And yes, they're talented, but it's like we have that chip on our shoulder and we're going to chase. And all they've been hearing all offseason is how they're a Super Bowl contender because their defense is so good. They're going to be historically good. They did something last year that hadn't been done since the mid-80 Bears. This is going to be the Ravens, blah, blah, blah, blah, blah, blah, blah. So they've been inflated. And I think sometimes that humble pie, when you get punched in the face and it's just like, oh crap, we're not as good as we think we are. And not saying that they were like overconfident. I think it can be a good thing, Joe. I think that it can be a good thing for this team in the long run.
1: It is exciting, Mike's. Not exciting. Mike's.
0: Oh, let's go.
1: Brandon was right.
0: I wasn't even confident.
1: I know. I think you're right. Like, it's, well, first of all, it's they were so good last year. I mean, how many times were they humbled last season, really? I feel like
0: early in the year when they started 0-3.
1: Yeah, but even then, it's just like the Buccaneers game is a great example where they're pretty good most of the game, and then there's one bad drive where I think it's Bucky Irving like embarrasses toe, and the Buccaneers go down, they score, they win, but the offense is putrid. Same thing with the Rams game. Like, this is the first one it feels like of this group of Will Anderson and the CJ era that the offense has produced at this level and the defense let them down. Like to this significant level of a game. Normally the offense is just putrid when the defense is also not great. So it should humble them. And it should make a realization of, and frankly, I think for like Reed Blankenship, it should

0: to be a, I need to be better or I might not have a job here very long.
1: It's funny you say that, because Alex on the Twitch will read get cut before the halfway point of the season. 713-780-ESPN. Cut, no. I don't think it'd be cut. But
0: no, cut, no, but Kamari Ramsey job? Playing more, yes.
1: Or get
0: outside help, like, you know, finding someone that gets waived and just bringing in veterans. That, like, if he's going to be this poor within the concepts of what the defense are and leaving them exposed on these big deep plays, then, yeah, he's not going – like, D'Amico's not going to let that fly. Like, there's only so much you can do to protect a player if they're giving up these huge chunk plays.
1: And he cut CD after three games last year.
0: Yeah, it's different, right? Like, Reed doesn't seem like he's going to be a problem.
1: CD, if he was, like, a good teammate and, like, good in the locker room, he would have just been benched, not cut. Whereas Reed, I don't think he has to worry about the cut. It's more of the, is he going to be benched? But, I mean, one game I'm not drawing. That's not the, you know, the end of his book. Now, if it happens over a three-game sample and you start 1-2, okay. All right. No, let's talk about it. All right, 713-780-ESPN HRP listener line. Nico Collins' hamstring is bad. He's got a bad wheel. He's got a bad hammy. Had an MRI. They're saying grade one. How would you treat Nico Collins this week, next week, going forward? 713-780-3776. It's Jeremy and Joe, ESPN 97.5. Football is here, baby. I love football. You love football. We all love football. And you know what's fun? With football, betting on NFL football, all the football you want, the sweat of the day, maybe some La Liga soccer, maybe some midday Major League Baseball. 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
2: Hey, Joe.
3: Yeah.
2: Joe.
3: Yeah.
2: What are you doing?
3: I can't hear that one.
2: What are you doing with Nico Collins?
3: What am I doing with Nico Collins? I'm playing him when he's healthy. Because he's Will Fuller.
2: Okay, but like, how much are you babying him here? Like,
3: I don't know.
2: It's hard to do the games thing because we don't know the state of the hammy, right? Like, we're not privy to the MRI. We don't see the inflammation. We don't see the wear and the tear.
3: Yeah.
2: So maybe if you went like a percentage, you know, like whenever he's 98%, get him back on the field. Maybe that's the way to go.
3: When he's 100% and you wait a week, probably.
2: Okay. Oh, wow. You're going Dusty Baker.
3: I mean, I just, at this point, like, it's so frustrating. Like, I hate to call him Will Fuller, but, like, it feels like Will Fuller.
2: Yeah, he went after somebody who was mean to him on the internet.
3: Yeah, he tweeted for the first time in 5 years.
2: Is it? Oh, really? That was the first tweet?
3: Yes. First tweet, reply, or anything.
2: Do you think it was him? Years.
3: Yes. And there's no way you, like, there's no way someone, like, that, like, is aware of your account. We'll go in and, or no, I guess he's retweeted a couple of things. Someone said 5 years.
2: Oh, okay.
3: First time he's replied to someone in 5 years.
2: That's crazy.
3: Yeah. He's like tweeted out some Texans graphics and stuff like that, but like go blue, things like that. But first time he's replied to someone in 5 years.
2: You know what that means?
3: He's upset.
2: He's very sensitive about this. He doesn't like being called injury prone.
3: Well, he is, man. Like just, you got to call it like you see it. He's hurt all the time.
2: Define injury prone. Like, how many games a season are you missing to be injury prone?
3: At least 3.
2: Last year, he only missed 2. Now, in the regular season.
3: Yes.
2: He didn't miss a playoff game.
3: So, I think I still get credit for that. I mean, he missed the biggest game of the year because he was hurt. Like.
2: Okay.
3: And it's all soft tissue, right, for the most part?
2: Yeah.
3: Like, it's not like he's had this, like, unfortunate string of, like, you know, he's, you know, torn ACL, and then he, you know, breaks his wrist the next year. Like, it's the same thing over and over and
2: Homie's
3: over.
2: Got Arian Foster legs is what you're saying.
3: Kind of. Because, like, how do you – if it's a soft tissue thing is going to be like this, like, what can you do? He got hurt in the media portion of practice yesterday, which they're not doing.
2: That's a little reckless of you, Joe. You don't know that's when he got hurt. Has that been reported?
3: I'm 99% sure it has.
2: I mean, there was video of him doing drills and stuff, but we don't know if that's when he was hurt.
3: Let me double check.
2: Not that it matters.
3: My point, like, they don't go that hard. Like, they don't go that hard at during the open portion.
2: You don't
3: portion,
2: think?
3: Right? Not as hard as they, because I feel like they don't show.
2: Well, I'm not sure that he got hurt in the open portion.
3: Aaron Wilson said that.
2: He said it was during the open portion?
3: Yeah. Dr. Jesse Morse, who's been on our show, asked him a question, then Aaron. If it happened during the open portion of it, and Aaron said yes, he got hurt today. Oh no, he said after. I can't read. My bad.
2: Yeah. See, I hadn't seen that anywhere because they do go hard during the week. You know, like they have to practice to, you know, iron sharpens iron. They like to say. I was doing some reading on the Packers with Christian Watson, like because he's had a lot of, you know, soft tissue injuries, hamstring injuries, and like the sports science they're doing to like try to figure out how to improve his hamstrings is pretty sophisticated. I wonder, and I don't know, I'm not privy to this. I wonder if the Texans have done things similar to that, and if they haven't, it's probably worth doing.
3: Yeah,
2: right?
3: I would hope
2: he is your best receiver.
3: I would hope they are. You know, it's like it's one of those things where we can't see it really in front of us.
2: Yeah.
3: They're not going to really tell us that for the most part, but like you kind of have to. Try to give an NFL team the benefit of the doubt that they're doing the best things for their players.
2: I feel like the Texans are pretty cutting edge in sports medicine, so like,
3: yeah.
2: I don't really have doubts. You know, I wouldn't say the same thing about the Astros. But Nico missed 2 games last year, regular season, of course, was out the biggest game. Same thing the year before. Did miss 5 games, though, in the regular season. Prior to that, 2 games in the regular season. So he misses – he's got his Nico days, you know. He's kind of somebody with my comments yesterday was saying that he's the Jeremy Pena of the Texans, because he always gets those little soft tissue injuries, misses a few weeks here and there.
3: Yeah, I can see that. It's just so like you can't rely on him to be out there for 17 games. Now, is that the end of the world? No. As long like can he come back and be a major contributor to this team this year? Absolutely. Like This can be a 2-week thing. Like, I was like, I'm not rushing him. Like, Joe Burrow is talking to the media yesterday about his back, and he's like, if I'm not having surgery, I'm going to be out there. I would not take that approach with Nico Collins. And I know that makes it really tough for this weekend against the Bengals if Keyshawn Booty and Jared Wayne and Xavier Hutchinson are your top wide receivers. But, like, I would rather – you want Nico for when it matters. And not that – like, you don't want to start 0-2, but you showed last year you can come back from even starting 0-3. So I would take my time with Nico if I was the Texans.
2: Yeah, you should. The fact that it's early in the season, you should play that to your advantage. I'm willing to take the time as well. And I know that the football games are precious, right? You only get 17 of these things. And, you know, you start stacking up some losses, you can really dig yourself a hole. Texans last year, 0-3. But I think they need to be smart about it. They have to know that they need him in the long run. And I think that they will, more than likely. Wasn't practicing today. The reason he was listed as a limited participant yesterday is because he started practice healthy. So he actually did get some practice in. But I imagine when the injury report comes out here shortly that he will be a DNP. Not going to play this week. I feel very confident saying that. I mean, if you have an MRI on your hamstring, you're not playing a few days later. Now, they did say a grade 1 hamstring strain, so that's the good news. But, yeah, I'm with you. Be on the safe side. Err on the side of caution. Junkie, please explain to me what they see in Toho Toho. That dude sucks. Can't cover, gets bullied, can't shed blocks, misses tackles, tackled poorly, non-fundamental. That's why he got hurt. Is it something where he's just a good, likable guy so they keep him around? Please tell me what I don't see. If I were an offense, I'd attack him at least half of my plays. Well, let me pull up the transcripts of yesterday when D'Amico Ryans was asked about said linebacker. Losing Henry was a big one for us. He'll miss a few weeks here, and that's a big loss for us. Henry's done a great job of just being a guy I always trusted, a guy I can count on to be in the right spots at the right time. Guys who are stepping into that role, we just ask guys to go do your job. Do it the best of your ability. And that's for everybody on our defense. That's all I ask of guys. Just be where you're supposed to be, do what you're supposed to do, and we'll be just fine.
3: I was surprised when they gave him a contract this offseason because I kind of agree with the texter, generally, I will say. But it's, I think the key part of what D'Amico said there is that being in the right spot. Like, I think that's why Christian Harris was slowly phased out of this team and Henry Toto took that spot because he's at least in the right positioning of this team, of this defense.
2: Here's what – like, I've spent a lot of time with coaches, a lot of really good coaches. Coaches want guys that they can trust, right? Like, they'll take people that they'll trust to be, like, you know, in their right spots more than they'll take talent. Like, if you can't trust the talent to be where it's supposed to be, like, coaches feel like they can't win with those players. So they're going to take the reliability of, like, always doing the thing right over the, you know, physical specimen, the skill, the talent, especially on a winning team, especially, like, a defensive-minded guy. So it's probably the reliability. That he doesn't really screw up. He might not be the fastest. He might not jump the highest. He might not be the most fundamentally sound. He might get attacked because I do think he is the weakest link of this defense. Now, Reed Blankenship might have joined the conversation after this past weekend. But D'Amico just, you know, he's going to do the right thing. And D'Amico values that, as most coaches do. All right, 713-780-ESPN, HRMP, listener line. Kevin Todd, president and CEO of thesportsbrokers.com. He turns outcomes into income. He's going to join us next, turning outcomes into income for you. It's Jeremy and Joe, ESPN 97.5.
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2: Let's go straight out to the HRMS line. Joined by Kevin Todd, president and CEO of the sportsbrokers.com. He turns outcomes into income, and boy, does he. How about Kevin last week? The free play you hit for all of our listeners already paying dividends.
10: I did, and not only that, didn't one of you guys have it in the contest and you took it out, or did you keep
3: it in? Yeah, I took it out.
10: Joe, you had it,
3: like,
10: right?
3: I was cheating, Kevin, because you gave
10: it
3: to us.
10: Well, it wasn't cheating because it's not like I told you ahead of time.
3: I know.
10: That's true. What happens if you have my pick today? Because I got a blowout again.
3: I'm going to take it off the list again. I feel like I can't use it. I feel like it's like breaking the rules of the game.
10: Well, okay, if that's what you say. But let me tell you about
2: Don't worry, he's playing it for real, though. He's playing it for real.
3: I played it for real. Yeah. I was very happy.
10: Good. Well, let me tell you right now, you need to be playing this for real tonight. We have the Lions at the Bills, gentlemen, and I absolutely love this matchup tonight. Last week, everyone who called from your show, the 55 listeners that called in, they all got San Francisco plus the 3.5. And I can tell you right now, half of them thought I was crazy when I told them, don't be surprised if they win the game outright. And they did. That's the way I roll, folks. I get very strong information. I am documented now, 13-4-1, dating back to last football season on primetime Thursday night. I am the king of Thursday night football, and I'm going to prove it to you again. Everybody who calls, you will get tonight's winner, Lions Bills, absolutely free. You have nothing to lose. You have everything to gain. I am going to put money in your pocket first. Whether you're betting $500 or $10,000 or $100, it does not matter. I want to earn your business. You give me a call right now at 888-320-7517. That's 888-320-7517. I will show you how to make money. We are better than the stock market, gentlemen. You know why? Because you could double, triple, and quadruple your money within 4 to 5 hours. You can't do that anywhere. So many people, guys, in my industry always talk the talk, but they can't walk the walk. I am going to show you. I'm giving you the information for free. You're going to make as much as you can on this game. All you need to do is pick up the phone, dial 888-320-7517.
3: Kevin, I got a question for you.
10: Yes, sir.
3: I need your help with something here because you've been in this business for a long time. And we saw yesterday LSU put out their injury report. Sam Leavitt, doubtful. The line hasn't moved. Is everyone just calling Lane Kiffin's bluff here? Like, is he lying? Because normally a quarterback being doubtful for a game surely moves a game line.
10: Oh, I agree with you 100%. You know, the only reason why they have an injury report is for the gamblers, and that's the God's honest truth, because before gambling was really big, they never really released an injury report. So the injury report is definitely for gambling. Is he playing possum? He could absolutely do it, only because he doesn't want Mississippi or Ole Miss, whoever they're playing, I forgot who they're playing, to really have a game plan. So now he's playing mind games with the other coaches, saying, is he playing? Is he not playing? Who do we prepare for? So now, instead of preparing for one player, now they got to prepare for two players. I would not be surprised if he ends up playing. That's just the way Lane Kiffin rolls. I love the guy.
2: Yeah, there's a lot of people saying that Ole Miss is not taking them seriously at all. They don't believe Lane whatsoever. Kevin Todd, president and CEO of the Sports Brokers. He turns outcomes and income like he did last week. 888-320-7517. TheSportsBrokers.com. Kevin, we appreciate it as always. I hope our listeners take advantage, because, look, you're taking care of us. You're taking care of us just like you did last week.
10: Listen, not only am I going to take care of you, but before I go, I'm going to give you another free winner. But, folks, hear me out. I'm telling you right now, I don't beg people, but I'm begging you to give me a call. I want to prove to you that I can make you money. All you have to do is pick up the phone and dial 888-320-7517. I'm giving you the information tonight for free. I don't know what else I have to do. I cannot walk you to the puddle if you're thirsty. But I'm telling you right now, if you give me a call, you will be the happiest person tomorrow. Because if I lose this game, but I won't, I'll give you the rest of the weekend for free on me. That's how strong the information is. 888-320-7517. And as my free play, guys, believe me, I hope none of you guys have this on your sheet because you're crossing it out. This is a gift from God. I love Alabama this weekend, minus the 19.5 over FSU. Now, if you guys remember last year, they got throttled as a double-digit favorite against FSU, 31-17. But let me tell you guys something. What wins football games? Defense. Alabama has the best defense in the country. It's like Madden football defense, okay? They've given up one third down all season on 23 attempts. Plus the fact Alabama's at home and they're 8-1 against the spread. Not only that, they win this game by 4 touchdowns. And if you could go on the Poly Market and you could find this bet out, do it. FSU coach, he gets the pink slip Monday morning when they get smashed.
2: Oh, love it. I love the energy. Kevin, we appreciate the time. We'll talk to you next week.
10: All right. Did anyone have FSU Alabama on their picks?
3: I didn't have that one. We probably should have. I didn't have that one.
10: Now you can add it.
3: Okay. I will do that.
2: There
3: you go.
2: Love it.
10: Thanks, guys.
2: Kevin, have a great weekend.
10: Bye-bye.
2: It's Kevin Todd, president and CEO of thesportsbrokers.com. He turns outcomes into income. 888-320-7157. Love the moxie of Kevin Todd. But don't you want that from your handicapper of choice?
3: You do.
2: Of course you do.
3: And he's right. He's
2: moxie.
3: Right. Sam Levin's fine. Lane Kiffin's bluffing.
2: This is weird. You think he's going to get in trouble for, like, if Levitt's fine?
3: Okay.
2: Will Kiffin get in trouble for making a mockery of the injury report?
3: I don't know, because we've only ever seen it the other way, where it's like you hide Tom Brady, Belichick would do, off the injury report. It's not normally you put someone on to bluff them as much, but this feels like a bluff because no one believes it. I hope what Lane Kiffin does, I hope for the first play of the game, I hope he sends out the other quarterback for one play and then put 7-11 in the next play. That's really what I hope happens.
2: I actually believe he's hurt.
3: You think so?
2: Yeah, I've never seen anybody do this. And, like, is Lane just trolling? Like, if anybody would do it, it would be Lane.
3: I think
2: maybe
3: why.
2: I'm just being too naive here. But it's just, it's, and Levitt is injury prone.
3: Like, you would think it would move a couple points. Like, because, I mean, I don't even know what their backup quarterback, their backup quarterback's a transfer. I don't remember who it is, but they brought in a couple guys. It was Levitt and someone else. But you would think that everyone would be like, oh, yeah, well, like Ole Miss, this is, you know, it's going to flip even maybe back to the Ole Miss side of this at home for Ole Miss. So, like, I just don't think anyone believes that Lane Kiffin's telling the truth. And it's such a Lane Kiffin move to be like,
2: I mean, is it? He's never done it. And no one's ever done it.
3: Well, these are still pretty new, aren't they? Like, I thought the college injury reports were like a year old.
2: I think this is the second year, yeah.
3: Yeah.
2: But I mean, we've had this in the NFL. We've had injury reports forever in the NFL. No one's ever done this.
3: Yeah, but no one else is Lane Kiffin.
2: I know. It's weird. Speaking of injury reports, Sexton's injury report is out. Nico Collins did not practice. Hammy, we knew that. Woody Woodass with his thumb. He was a full participant, my guy. Jake the Pummel Hummel, groin, did not practice. A new one popped up, Joe. Another groin popped up. Ed Ingram with a groin, limited participant. Not wonderful. Trent Brown with mommy's wrist, full participant. Jadeveon Clowney did not practice again with a bad Clowney. So,
3: is he resting or is he hurt? I haven't looked at it yet.
2: It says his knee.
3: Oh, then I don't
2: when
3: like
2: guys
3: that.
2: Have had rest days, they put rest day. So
3: yeah,
2: this
3: so
2: is legit.
3: I hadn't looked at it yet, so I couldn't remember what it was yesterday. That's not great.
2: Nope.
3: That one feels concerning.
2: Not wonderful. I think the Ingram one to me is more significant. Than,
3: yeah, for sure.
2: Like, you can get away with Clowney for a game, you know. Not that you want it to happen, but starting right guard over your third defensive end? Give me your starting right guard.
3: Especially the third defensive end who really just felt like it was like icing on the cake when you got him.
2: Yeah. Now, he was, you know, did get a sack. This is also probably Wyatt Teller territory, right? He would just insert at right guard. It feels like he's your swing guard at this point. Although he didn't have like a great camp because he couldn't keep his job. Because he's old. Couldn't keep his job in Cleveland either. What are you more concerned about position group wise? Linebacker or wide receiver?
3: I think I'm at the moment, it's still linebacker. Mainly because the report on Nico is that it's only a grade one.
2: Okay, so the severity of the injury is why you're saying this.
3: Yes. If it were to extend to be a longer term issue, this wide receiver room to me is already pretty depleted and weak right now. Without Higgins, no Tank Dell. If you have no Nico for 4 or 5 games, like if you're relying on Keyshawn Booty and Hutchinson and Jared Wayne, like there is not a good group. But for 1 week, maybe 2 weeks, you're okay. But the linebacker room, you've already lost 2 guys. You got a rookie playing in a cast. Like it's Aziz and then Jake the Pummel Hummel. Didn't you say he's hurt as well?
2: Yeah, he didn't.
3: So it's like that linebacker position is a huge weak spot right now.
2: Yeah, but they added Jamal Hill to the active roster.
3: Yeah, but that doesn't do anything for me.
2: They signed that guy that nobody liked in Dallas to the practice squad.
3: I guess they get called up, but
2: I'm with you. I'm with you with the linebackers.
3: Do you agree with me that if Nico's long term, that does that jump the linebacker position? Or
2: yes,
3: okay,
2: yes. The fact that Nico's short term still has linebackers higher concern than receivers. If Nico is gone 10 weeks, you know, that's okay. What are you doing for 10 weeks? That's troublesome. I think in a game or two, you can, I mean, obviously you're going to miss Nico. Don't get me wrong. But maybe you can scheme up something around, you know, the running game, which they want to run a lot too. You got a bunch of tight ends. The receivers aren't wonderful, but maybe Jalen Noel gets onto the field more. And maybe we'll see the debut of Lewis Bond. I think that he gets called up.
3: Yeah. I'd also, I know Sterling Shepard signed with the Jets. After so maybe Zay Jones, keep an eye on him.
2: I don't care.
3: Oh, I would just mean like
2: he doesn't move the needle for me.
3: No, but just like that they were here, you know. Like
2: a lot of people were kind of ruining the that they didn't get Jimmy Horn Jr.
3: He got cut for a reason
2: because he didn't know what to do on a play,
3: and he dropped a punt return too.
2: Oh, did he?
3: Yeah. Yeah.
2: Well, you're not asking him to return punts.
3: No, I know, but that play
2: you're
3: was
2: asking
3: tough.
2: Him to run around a little bit.
3: I'm sure he's excited.
2: Who was
3: to
2: the
3: play with Shador?
2: Who was the receiver that the Giants cut? Has he been signed anywhere? Kind of a surprise, Darius Slayton.
3: I don't think so.
2: It's kind of surprising to me he hadn't signed anywhere. A lot of people were surprised that he got cut, and then he still doesn't have a team. Like that's a guy I would have kicked the tires on.
3: Well, it might be one you do now, but yeah, I don't see anything on Darius Slayton.
2: Yeah, get the tires on Darius Slayton.
3: Brandon Cooks worked out with the Ravens just now. I just saw that.
2: Oh, I don't like that for Zay Flowers. That might be Jacoby Lane.
3: I hope it's Jacoby Lane.
2: It could
3: Lane.
2: Be Jacoby Lane.
3: Yeah. But then, I mean,
2: I hope it's Jacoby Lane.
3: Their wide receiver room is kind of like the Texans. It's taken a beating early on in the season. So,
2: you know who really wants Zay Flowers on the field? Lamar Jackson. You know why? Because Lamar Jackson showers bring Zay Flowers. Junkie man passing on Anthony Hill really stings. I will never understand the Marlin pick when we already had a full tight end room and only played 9 snaps. I hear you. I like Marlin, though. The linebacker that I wanted was Jacob Rodriguez. I loved that dude. Now, he went before you drafted Marlon Klein, but he did go after you drafted Caden McDonald, and you traded up for Caden McDonald. But I don't want to sit here and play the revisionist game 1 game into all of these guys' rookies' career.
3: Jacob Rodriguez.
2: What about Lassiter?
3: The betting favorite to win Defensive Rookie of the Year.
2: He's a stud.
3: 14 tackles.
2: He's so good
3: in his debut.
2: He's wearing the green dot.
3: Yeah,
2: he's wearing the green dot as a rookie.
3: I was watching. I was watching the highlights.
2: He's replacement.
3: This guy's
2: he's a stud.
3: Yeah, this guy's fun. Yeah, I wish the Texans would have got him.
2: I wanted him so bad. He was a big draft crush of mine. What about Lassiter? He had the terrible drop pick, gave up a big pass for a wide-open TD, had a 45-plus yard PI in the end zone. Why aren't people more concerned about his play when the Texans win the game if he does his job in any of those three plays? There's no denying Kamari Lassiter was brutal in that game. It's the body of work, though. The body of work of Kamari Lassiter in this system, you feel confident will have, you know, recovery, that he'll be better. Whereas Reed Blankenship wasn't good last year, has never been in this system, so you don't have the body of work to fall back on. So that's the difference. Lassiter, I thought, was worse than Reed Blankenship. Now, Reed Blankenship was worse in the fact that he was, like, in the wrong spot, whereas Lassiter was just getting beat. So, like, different reasons they were bad. But Lassiter has the body of work. Reed does not.
3: Yeah, but we didn't love the signing really when it happened. So, like, it's just the guy who's been proven is going to get the benefit of the doubt that that's not going to happen again. I think it's really pretty cut and dry.
2: People got mad at me.
3: Like,
2: people got mad. I was like, I don't really love this signing, guys. People are like, you're a hater, Branham.
3: Jeremy Branham was right.
2: I kind of talked myself into it. But I didn't want him being used as, like, you know, safety up high. I wanted him to be used as a box safety. But Buffalo had a great game plan and forced him to cover. Junkie, I think it showed the lack of real game reps. Hardly playing the starters in the preseason showed real rust and mental mistakes these guys don't normally make on defense. Someone like Reed lacking in physical tools, others possess, needs reps to be fully prepared to compete at the fullest. I don't expect the same defensive performance moving forward. I think it's a fair point. To me, it's a risk-reward thing. Are you willing to drop the chances of winning a game in week one by 10% if it means that it increases the chances of getting to the season healthy at 25%? You know, I don't know. Maybe it's the risk-reward of it. Now, if they start 0-3 again, I think you do have to reevaluate some stuff, how they handle the preseason. 713-780-ESPN. Flowers and Nick Collins. You mean Nico. Both my fantasy football receivers, soft tissue injuries, FML. Yeah, bad for you, brother.
3: That's tough.
2: Sorry about that. Oh, he actually did the Nico correction. You know what's better than 14? 16 tackles for Hill. But I get it. We're moving on. Yeah, Hill's nice.
3: Yeah,
2: there's no denying that. Hill's nice. I just like Rodriguez more. I had a draft crush on Rodriguez more than I had on Hill. Not saying that he's going to be better or anything like that. And, you know, I like Marlon Klein, though. I think Marlon Klein's going to be good at some point in his career. Don't know if it's immediate. All right, the fix. Where I'm the leader in the clubhouse. Chosen second. Brian's at the very bottom. He's in dead last. That means Brian gets the first pick today in the fix. We're going to hand you our bets of the weekend when we come back with the fix. 713-780-3776. Jeremy and Joe, ESPN 97.5.
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2: It's time for The Fix, where yours truly is the leader at the
3: Boom.
2: Top.
3: There we go. Jeremy Branham's right.
2: Joe George is in a distant second place, and an even greater distance in third place is Brian McDonald. It's like we're running a race, like a real race.
4: Don't we normally have music for this?
2: I don't know.
5: No?
4: We don't play the Money, Money, Money song?
5: Oh, yeah. Yeah, I guess I used that for Lee
2: said
5: Sterling
2: no
5: last year, but then
2: with
5: I used it for
2: such
5: this year.
2: Confidence.
5: No.
2: The confidence he
5: we
2: said
5: used
2: no
5: it
2: with.
5: 1 week. That's not usually have music for this.
2: Backtrack. Look at him trying to talk his way out of this
4: six-foot
2: hole.
5: No,
2: he just
5: I
2: dug.
5: Used it 1 week.
2: He's trying to talk his way out of it.
5: He
2: goes, Joe said, do you normally have music for this? He said no with such confidence.
5: Because that's
2: and then when you said,
5: accurate.
2: Didn't you play the Money, Money, Money last week? And he immediately said yes. And now he's trying to act like he's right.
4: I think I'm going to throw the BS flag.
5: How was one time an established thing for the segment?
2: You had even said, yes, Joe. Yes, we did that last week.
5: Yeah, I aired it. We played it last week. But that's not established for that segment. Because I used it for Lee Sterling last year.
4: Oh, okay.
2: Is Lee Sterling joining our program this year?
5: Yeah. He's not.
4: Okay, so that's where I got it confused. All right, BMX right.
5: Boom.
2: I don't think he's right.
4: No, I thought we used it all the time. It was for a different segment.
2: Well, we did use it last week for this segment.
4: We did, yes.
2: Okay.
4: We were keeping it. But.
5: I'll bring it back next week.
2: So who's got – Brian's got first pick because he's in dead last.
4: Yep.
2: And we like parody on this show.
5: Dead last, yeah.
2: So what are the standings, Joe? You have the – you keep tabs of this,
4: yes,
2: which we always have to double check.
4: Brian McDonald went 1-3 last week. I went 2-2, and you went 3-1.
2: Well, is that a winning record, I hear? The only winning record?
4: See, that's why I didn't like four games. I like three games.
2: Three, you can't do three. You can't do three in a snake.
5: We got to let him talk now because his first 2 weeks last year were good, Joe, and then he lost about 10 weeks in a row.
4: We're just going to go 2-2 all year. As collectively, as we're going 5-1.
2: That might be good enough to win. We already know that this is the American League West.
4: That's true.
5: I guess we did go 500 as a show.
4: Yeah, we did.
5: There you go.
2: All right, what do you got, Brian? Go ahead, get us started.
5: I'll start with tonight. A lot of offense in this game, Buffalo and Detroit. I think this game will hit the over 54.5.
4: Okay, I played that one.
2: What game
4: in real
2: did you
4: life.
2: Say?
5: Detroit and Buffalo tonight.
2: Where are my notes? Do I have that on my board? No, I didn't. All right, that wasn't on my board.
5: Neither team
2: so
5: played
2: whatever.
5: Any defense last week. Obviously, lots of explosive offensive players. Yeah. I think this hits the over.
2: Yeah. Vegas doesn't know that, though, so good job. All right, what do you got, Joe?
4: Even though Michael –
5: as if Vegas knows nothing about any line we bet, yes.
4: Michael Penix might be back at practice and skipping his life away. If you haven't seen the video, it's very weird.
2: it's so weird.
4: So I don't know who's playing quarterback, but I'm taking the Panthers minus 2.5.
2: Jack Strange.
4: They're going to win by 3.
2: It was so funny seeing Cooper Rush do the little skip. Like, he's like, I'm not doing this.
4: like
2: he
4: happening?
2: Half, yeah, he half measured that little skip. He's like, this is the backup running back for the Chicago Bears. What did you go with? You went the Carolina?
4: Yeah, minus 2.5. Yeah.
2: Okay, I'm gonna go Baltimore, New Orleans. Give me the over in that game at 46.5 points. I like that game to go over. Are we snaking this, or do we go 1-3, 1-3,
4: We're
2: 1-3
4: snaking
2: in
4: it
2: the
4: because
2: effort
4: we
2: of parity.
4: Had to.
5: Yeah,
4: you
5: forced
4: to. Four.
2: All right, good.
4: You already
2: good,
4: said
2: good
4: that.
2: Answer. I like that answer. Give me the under. New York Giants, L.A. Rams, 47.5 points. I like the under there. Both offenses want to time control the football, so I don't think they're going to hit that number. I'll take the under there with my second pick. My top two picks on the board, I get them at 3-4. Oh, man, that's nice.
4: You don't know that?
2: What do you mean I don't know that?
5: Oh, he knows what his
2: they were the top
5: pick,
2: two
5: sir.
2: Picks of my board.
4: Oh, okay. All right. Okay, I understand.
2: Those are the top two I have the most confidence in.
4: Okay, sorry. What was the second game you did?
2: Giants and the Rams under 47.
4: Oh, that's right. Never mind. I got confused for a second. I thought I'm so used to going last. I forgot. My notes got all messed up.
2: What do you mean you're used to? You haven't done it in 9 months.
4: Yeah, you went last every time last year. I'll go to the college world here. Rutgers, they suck. I'll take USC minus 21.5.
5: Interesting. I thought about that. Just the time zone thing is a little concerning. I'll go with the Patriots and the 3 extra days of rest they have coming off that Wednesday night opening game. They're at home against the Steelers, who I don't think are very good, witnessed by their struggling with Atlanta last week, even though they were playing Cooper Rush. So give me the Patriots at home minus 5.5.
4: You're up again.
5: Oh, yeah,
2: still
5: my bad.
2: Your turn.
5: And another, I'll go with another NFL over-under. Jags visiting the Broncos. Two really good defenses. I know the Jaguars scored a lot of points last week, but that was Cleveland, not Denver. So in Denver, I will take under 45.5 between the Broncos and Jaguars.
4: All right. My turn. I know the order. I'm going to go most points in the NFL this year. I know the Vikings defense is good. But
5: it always comes back to the Bears.
4: Always comes back to the Bears. Give me the over 48.5 in Bears-Vikings.
2: I'm going to go with the third game that I have on my confidence board. I'm getting every game that I want. Give me the under in Miami and San Francisco. San Francisco is going to want the ball control. Miami can't score. Their offense is dreadful. Under 44.5 points, Niners in Miami. And then I'm going to wrap it up with my fourth highest game on my board. I got all four picks that I wanted. This is great. I'm going to go with another under. I think Vegas is going to overcorrect. The highest scoring week one in NFL history. Under in the Indianapolis Colts, Kansas City Chiefs game, 46.5. The Chiefs, I think, are going to dominate this game. They also like to control the football. They're going to keep the Colts off the field, and the Chiefs' defense is good. So
5: Vegas doesn't
2: under
5: know that.
2: There as well. Vegas, not as much as I do.
5: Okay, gotcha. I'm going to go to the
2: That's a good line. That's a good. It's not your turn.
4: It's not your turn, Brian. It's not your turn, Brian.
2: He's so eager to use my joke against me that he can't keep track of whose turn it is.
4: Lane Kiffin's lying, and they're gonna beat Ole Miss. I'm going to take LSU on the road, -2.5.
5: Like it. I will also go to college football for this last one. I think Oklahoma playing New Mexico home is going to want to put up a big number after what happened at the Big House last week. Give me Oklahoma -21.5 against New Mexico.
2: Okay, there you go. That's our bets.
4: That's the bets.
2: I like my chances. I got the top four games on my board. Were those the top four games on your board?
4: No.
2: You got sniped? Who sniped you?
4: You did. Indy Casey.
2: Which one? Oh, let's go.
4: Yeah,
2: did you get sniped, Brian, or did you get all four?
5: No, I got the ones I wanted.
2: Okay. Yeah. Yeah. I mean, there's so many games to choose from. Our board is going to look very different.
4: So many. Yeah.
2: But it's kind of fun to get all the top four that you have. In fact, y'all didn't pick a single game that I had on my board at all.
4: At all?
2: No, I had 1, 2, 3, 4, 5, 6, 7, 8, 9. I had 9 games on my board.
5: What missed the cut?
2: I didn't pick a single one. What do you mean what missed the cut?
5: Well, you picked 4. You said you had 9. Like, if you had to go, if one of us did snipe you
2: confidence.
5: Once or twice, what would be the next ones you went with?
2: Carolina, Atlanta, over 43.5. Packers, Jets, over 44.5. Cincinnati, +2.5 over the Texans. I think it takes the Texans one more week to figure it out. I don't love that Nico's not going to play. And then also this Ed Ingram news. And in fact, the line might have changed by the time I looked at this at 3:30 in the morning. Arizona, Seattle, I put 41.5. I don't remember if I had the over under on that, so I'm glad it didn't come to that. And then Vegas, Chargers, over 43.5.
4: Okay. Houston's still sitting at -2.5. Versus Cincy,
2: yeah,
4: right now.
2: I think. See, I like the number for the Bengals.
4: Yeah, I'm surprised that hasn't moved. Like
2: the Texans, notoriously slow starting team under DeMeco, they're not going to have their best receiver. They had some serious flaws defensively in Week 1. Are those going to be fixed in Week 2? And it's not Josh Allen, but it is Joe Burrow. It is Jamar Chase. It is T. Higgins. It is Chase Brown. It is a much better defense. I like the Bengals +2.5 this week. I'm not as confident about it, so it was way down on the list, but. Yeah.
4: That's fair.
2: There you go. Neat. All right, 713-780-ESPN. Let's get to some fantasy life with Adam Ronis. Get us right on our fantasy weekend, which begins tonight, a little Thursday night, which should be pretty relevant when it comes to fantasy football. A lot of fantasy plays on the Lions, a lot of fantasy plays on Buffalo, but also get you right on the weekend. Adam Ronis with your fantasy need-to-knows next. Jeremy and Joe, ESPN 97.5.
4: Where can you place all these bets? The Sportsbook at La Berge in Lake Charles. They have the large video wall, all the games on a Saturday and Sunday, and as the night winds down during the college football season, they pick and choose the best games that are going to be up there. You've got the fan caves, the VIP sections that you can rent out for part of the day or the whole day, and it does book up fast. Like if you're looking at when we're going to be there for LSU and A&M on September 26th, it's going to be packed there. It's an Aggie crowd for the most part too. Like you got a bunch of Longhorns, but it's going to be full of Aggies that night during the game. So if you want to book your VIP, do it right now. Just go to the La Berge's website. You can find it under the sports book, the number to call. They have the recliners as well, full outdoor patio right by the pool, the food, the beer, the drinks. It's all there for you. Full wings, beer towers. They've got it all at the sports book at La Berge in Lake Charles. It's also an awesome spot. One of my favorite times to go there is for a fight night. It is a hell of a crowd there every single time there's a big fight. It's a sports book for me. It should be a sports book for you. Check it out, LaBerge in Lake Charles.
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3: 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Adam, thank you for joining us. Always appreciate the time that you spend with us. I want to get your week one overreactions. What was the biggest week one surprise to you? What stood out? What is real? What is not real, you think?
4: Yeah, there's always insane things that happen in week one. As I pointed out on X yesterday, J.J. McCarthy was the NFC Player of the Week last year, week one. We all see how that turned out. But I think the Bengals' offense is better than what they showed. Game script was a big issue there because they had some turnovers. They had a defensive touchdown. So Ja'Marr Chase disappointed. Colston Loveland, you know, obviously the Bears' offense. Ben Johnson said they want to put up historical numbers and look like they are believing what he said with the 59 points. But Colston Loveland just missed a couple plays, so I think that will get better. And then, of course, there are teams that just looked awful that are probably not going to be that bad. That's going to be the worst game I think we see out of the Denver offense this year. They just could do nothing against Kansas City. The Chargers, I will say this, I did not trust them one bit in Survivor Pool. They were my fade, and I think it's going to take some time for that offense to adjust to McDaniel. You know, it is a complex offense, and then we saw once Ladd McConkey went out, it really fell apart. And, you know, Marion Hampton, it's not the best fit for the offense they want to run, but they have a tough schedule upcoming. They got to get a win this week in Vegas. But we see it every year. People overreact to week one, and then things kind of normalize here week two, week three going forward.
5: I guess we'll just start here locally. I mean, Nico Collins not practicing today. Probably feels like he's not going to play this weekend. We obviously don't know that for sure at this point. Is there a wide receiver, if you're desperate at this point, you're looking at on the Texans roster to, you know, fill the gap or at least stash on your roster in case it happens to be a long-term injury?
4: Yeah, there's really no one that stands out. I think they will spread it out. Obviously, Nico Collins accounts for a massive target share on that team. Dalton Schultz, we've always seen, kind of steps up in these situations. He was second on the team in targets last week with 8, only 4 for 35. I do think this Bengals defense has improved, as we saw last week. Tight ends was a major weakness for them last year. You know, Xavier Hutchinson's out there a lot, but really doesn't do anything. I would keep an eye on Kayshon Boutte. I know he only had 2 targets last week, but T.J. Stroud said he's always getting open, and that chemistry is, you know, they're working on that. I would like to see more out of Jalen Noel, but it seems like they just don't give him the opportunity. So I think Schultz, obviously, and I would keep an eye on Boutte. And then I know so many people are desperate this week at wide receiver. This injury report is just insane. You got Zay Flowers, Nico Collins, Ladd McConkey, and who knows, there might even be some more guys that, you know, by the time we get to Sunday aren't going to play or are iffy. So there are people that are desperate, but I'd probably look elsewhere and not focus on this Texans receiving core.
3: Adam, who were some of the waiver wire guys, the popular ones that you were buying this week and some that you were not?
4: I actually think this was one of the worst waiver wire weeks in a long time that I remember after week one. Usually it's plentiful and there are guys you can pick up and hope for long term. And I didn't see it this week, at least in, you know, the formats I played in. I would say I think someone that could be long term, I don't know if you can use them right away, Antonio Williams from Washington. I really like what I saw. Actually, I was drafting him a lot in July, and then once they signed Stephon Diggs, I backed off a little bit. But he looks really good, and he's got 2 older receivers in front of him with Diggs and McLaurin. Also, Chigo Conquo got hurt with a hamstring injury, so that could open up some more targets for Williams. I think that's a guy more long-term. I think DeMarcus Robinson could play a little bit of a bigger role in San Francisco with Dazon dribbling out for 10 weeks. I mean, Kalon Black was the guy I saw. In a lot of my leagues, he was drafted. But, yeah, if you look at the running back, Emmett Johnson, I really like him. If he's out there for Kansas City, you know, obviously this is Kenneth Walker's backfield, and he just gashed Denver. But Emmett Johnson looked good on his touches. So we know Kenneth Walker has a history of injuries, especially if they're going to give him that workload every week. So Emmett Johnson. But unless you're, like, in shallow format, I thought this was a pretty bleak week. I mean, I saw people spending money on Kendrick Bourne and, you know, guys like that. I'm like, really? Like, that means you're really desperate. And But yeah, I didn't think it was a good week for the waiver wire overall.
5: Is there any quarterbacks that you're looking at week one that, you know, like big performances, like Tyler Shuck, Bryce Young, even Jacoby Brissett, that you're like, okay, maybe if this guy's available in my league, week one overreaction, I should have tried to snag him, or if he's still available, go grab him now just so you can have him later in the season?
4: Yeah, I think Tyler Shuck certainly could produce now. You got to take into account they ran 86 plays last week, which was by far the most in the NFL. That's not going to happen every week, and it was an overtime game, and they're going against an awful Detroit defense. But we did see Shuck last year down the stretch play well, and Kellen Moore runs a high-paced offense, which means they're going to run a lot of plays. We love that for fantasy. In most of my leagues, he was drafted as a backup. I do think Jacoby Brissett, look, he did it last year, right? I mean, he had 277 passing yards, one touchdown. There's weapons on this team. So I think he certainly is viable. I'm not buying Bryce Young just yet. I know their defense might be a problem and force them to pass more, but we've seen games like this from Bryce Young in the past, and he's just not able to string it together over a long period of time. So I need to see more from him before I'm convinced. And I think, you know, Malik Willis, I know it did not look good, but anytime you have a quarterback that's going to run as much as he does, he's going to put up fantasy numbers. And

0: young players in Miami.
1: Adam Ronis joining us on the HRMP guest line. Check him out on Twitter at Adam Ronis. His WAP, he's already handed out winners today. Hands out winners each and every day. Adam, what's the biggest name that you'd be willing to drop right now?
0: For me, I don't really like to drop guys after week one, unless you're in a really shallow league. Again, I play in a lot of 12-team leagues with 20 roster spots, so I can't really afford to drop anyone. But there's no one.
1: Sure.
0: I can't react to week one. Again, it's 1 week. You spend all, you know, months putting your team together, and unless there's something like really glaring that you saw, like there definitely are concerns. Like Travis Etienne, I'm very concerned about his usage last week, but I'm not dropping him. But you figure with Alvin Kamara out that he would have seen a bigger workload last week. Now, if you just look at the points in PPR, it was around 14, but a lot of that came passing. They used a lot of Kendre Miller, and if Alvin Kamara comes back, even if you think he's washed up, they're going to use him. They're going to use him in a passing game. They're going to use him near the goal line. So I just think, and I've already seen it, some of the trades that people are sending me, I'm like, is this real? Like, can I get in a league like this? Like, people are already trading Colston Loveland. I got people asking me questions like, hey, I got this trade offer. Do I do it? I'm like, yeah. Okay, Colston Loveland has zero. Trust me, I have him in leagues, and it hurts. It sucks. You know, but Colston Loveland is the guy that Ben Johnson drafted, the first pick that he got there. You really don't think they're going to have designs to get him the ball? And, yeah, look back. They scored 59 points, and he did nothing. But you see people overreact to stuff all the time. And, again, just go back and look at history. And I feel like we say this every year, and people still don't learn. So, no one comes to mind. I mean, even as bad as Marvin Harrison was, I can't drop him yet. Am I concerned? Absolutely, because this is becoming a constant trend here, especially with Trey McBride commanding the football, Michael Wilson, who they paid. And, again, I don't think this will continue with Kendrick Bourne, but, you know, he is a decent receiver. But even with Marvin Harrison only having three targets last week, I'm not ready to cut him yet. So it's very difficult for me to cut anyone after week one.
2: Was there anything that just, like, really surprised you with week one? Like you know, Christian McCaffrey's workload or anyone that, like, went in maybe the first round that you're just like, uh-oh. Like, this is not what I was expecting. It's one game, but this is not what I was expecting the first week of the season.
0: I was very surprised of how bad the Chargers offense was. Like, you know, Marion Hampton was a guy drafted early second round. And that was just, again, it is one game. But at home against Arizona, and that's how you started off. And he wasn't really involved in the passing game. People are counting on Marion Hampton to have a big year. So that was definitely discouraging. And I think maybe that offensive line, some of those injuries, losing their center, Talib Adash, is maybe a little more surprising than we saw. I think the Cowboys offense will be fine, with Lamb and Pickens. But McCaffrey, no, the McCaffrey usage, I'm not worried about, even though I was not very high on McCaffrey this year, because, again, a running back coming off the volume that he had at his age just really concerns me. I actually thought he looked better running the ball than he did at any point last year. They said that he had cramps. They were in control of the game. It's the first game of the year. You got to remember, this is still preseason for a lot of players, and they also had that long trip to Australia. So, no, Kalen Black's not taking over this backfield. It's still Christian McCaffrey. I think the encouraging part is if you do have Kalen Black, you know that he is the handcuff and the backup right now. But as far as the other first-round pick, you know, not worried about Jamar Chase. He does it every single year. He mentioned something, too, that he doesn't like playing in 1 p.m. games. When they told him during the week, he's like, oh, I didn't realize the game was at 1. I feel him on that. I don't like early games either. I have my most energy at night, so I'm aligned with Jamar Chase on that. But, yeah, as far as the other guys in the first round, no. Not really, nothing concerning there yet after week one.
1: It looks like you already hit a Jackson Merrill over 1.5 total bases on your WAP, and I'm sure you have plenty of plays coming up for week two in the NFL season in college football, huh?
0: Yeah, it was 5-2 in week one in the NFL. Usually go light early in the season because, again, there's just so many factors that come into play, but I was fortunate enough to do pretty well. I mean, it was nice when you have a Christian Watson prop of over 55.5 receiving yards, and he cashes it on his first catch with an 81-yard touchdown. That was a player I was very high on, so I really need Christian Watson to stay healthy and have a massive year. Obviously, week one looked good, but never take victory parades after one game. I see people do it all the time on social media, but it's all about staying healthy for Christian Watson, that's for sure. But yeah,

0: Looking forward to a little more action here in week two. Do have a play tonight in the Lions-Bills game. Hopefully we get a lot of points. It looks like it can be very high scoring. Just the Lions do have three offensive linemen out. It is also a short week for them where they're coming off an overtime game. Maybe not as bad early in the year. You know, if this was middle of the season, maybe that would be more of a factor. And Jahmyr Gibbs coming off a massive workload too. And it looks like Dan Campbell said, well, he's going to keep getting the football. They don't really have a viable backup right now with Isaiah Pacheco out for a while. So, yeah, looking forward to continuing the success and hopefully making more money for myself and the subscribers.
1: 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He is Adam Ronis. Check him out on WAP, so you can catch him on SiriusXM, Fantasy and Betting on Fantasy Life. Adam, we always appreciate you. Best of luck this week.
0: All right, good luck to you guys as well.
1: Adam Ronis on the HRMP guest line. We come back, quarterback stock report, 713-780-ESPN. 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
1: Your ace, Philip Lambert. His ERA, I guess, would have jumped.
7: What'd you call
1: yesterday?
7: Him? Call him Philip?
1: That's his first name, Philip.
7: It is?
1: Philip Lambert. No, it's Peter, but I like to call him.
7: Okay, Philip. I was like, what?
8: I was confused.
1: It's P. Lambert. I just make up first names
7: okay.
1: Whenever.
7: All right.
1: Sometimes I change names with the first initial.
7: Okay.
1: There is one thing that Philip Lambert does. Yes, I'm intentionally calling him Philip. That kind of annoys me. He hops on the mound a lot. Have you noticed this?
7: Okay, so I had not noticed this.
1: I saw it in the rundown. It's like the Easter Bunny out there.
7: Went back, was just watching the replay of the game. Now I'm never going to not be able to see it.
1: I think he's hurt every time he does it, too. Like, maybe it's because the Astros have conditioned me and PTSD'd me into thinking that everybody's hurt whenever they show any signs of awkwardness.
7: Yeah.
1: This guy's bouncing around like the Energizer Bunny.
7: Yeah, he's just enjoying his time out there.
1: I feel like he pops his Achilles every time he does it, too. It's a little jarring.
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4: How about Ichiro's bookie said, quote, he was
5: Shohei,
4: absolutely...
5: Shohei or Ichiro?
4: I'm sorry. Not
14: Ichiro's
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4: Showtime.
14: Scandal, too.
4: Ichiro is fine.
14: Ichiro,
4: no problem.
14: Too?
4: He didn't have to
5: it's
4: cut off
5: Shohei.
4: His... Cut off a
5: racist.
4: Pinky.
14: Do you want to apologize?
4: I'd like to apologize to Ichiro and his family and my friends in Japan. The bookie
14: Shohei,
4: was interviewed.
14: Ichiro, Yamamoto, same difference, right?
5: Whatevs.
14: You Stop. Really are an engine.
4: I'm not an engine.
14: You just called Ohtani Ichiro.
4: I just made a slip up. You Let's used to be break. Del Olalea, and now
14: it's
4: you're Olalea.
14: I'm the same person. Thing.
5: But Shohei was never Ichiro.
4: I know, but Olalea, Roy
14: thing.
4: Oswalt, Roy Oswalt, Akeem, Hakeem. It's the same.
14: Ichiro and Shohei, that's the
5: Ichiro
14: same.
5: Ichiro and Shohei.
14: You're digging the hole
4: similar.
14: Deeper. You're digging the hole deeper.
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2: Jeremy and Joe here on ESPN 97.5. Joe George, Brian McDonald, Jeremy Braddock? Question mark?
3: I don't think so.
2: No, I know. It's going to be a little bit.
3: Yeah, I think the Wi-Fi in Lubbock is unreliable.
2: Yeah, shocker. Internet doesn't work in Lubbock. As far as they have running water in that town.
3: Wow, Joe. You go in it hard right away. I mean, you're not wrong.
2: Never been there before.
3: I've been there twice.
2: What are they known for besides a rash?
3: Raider rash.
2: That's the only thing Michael Connor taught me about Texas.
3: The only thing I know about it in the two times I went there is it's nothing but desert and windmills for about an hour outside the city. Also, you're in a city that kind of looks like Pasadena without the refineries.
2: Yeah. I know we played
3: It's not great.
2: All right, so I know we played the music, but we're going to have a short segment here, so we're going to pivot here.
3: Okay, pivot.
2: We'll do the quarterback stock report, because TBD if we're going to get Brandon the rest of the show.
3: Don't know.
2: We haven't talked about it yet, but when we did the fix, and he's not here, so it's like the perfect time to talk about this game.
3: Okay.
2: Did Houston plus 7.5 or Texas Tech minus 7.5 cross your mind at all? Because it did for me. Like, both these teams have played, I would say, equal to how they, like, against Oregon State. Like, it's really, like, wasn't that different.
3: No, they both struggled more than I thought they would.
2: Yeah, and I don't think either team played that poorly. My gut kind of tells me it says a little bit more about Oregon State than it does about either of these programs, about Houston and Tech. But what's your feeling tomorrow night, 22 Houston, 13 Texas Tech?
3: Yeah, if I was – it did cross my mind. And if I was going to play a side, I would have taken the points with Houston. Like, I'm not convinced Tech is nearly as good as last year. It's mostly because of quarterback. But we've seen them play – was it Abilene Christian in their first game? I know it was a lower-level school than obviously Oregon State last week, which Houston shares one of those games on their schedule. I just haven't been impressed overly by this Texas Tech team so far. I believe in the Abilene Christian game, they only scored like 30 points. Like, it was not the normal. You usually see like the 55 or 60 spot in these games against the directional schools in week one. So I would have taken the points with Houston. I liked what I've seen with them more than from Texas Tech.
2: Same. I think the numbers, I'm surprised it's that big, honestly, with the way Texas Tech has played so far. Like, I don't think it warrants, you know, a 23-point victory over Abilene Christian, an 11-point victory over Oregon State. Like, I don't feel like that warrants a 7.5-point spread versus Houston. So I'm curious, like, what they see in this matchup, because I do feel like I think Houston's going to make this a game. Like, I would take the Cougs plus 7.5.
3: Same.
2: In this one. So, I think the Cougs are going to win. Like, I don't know.
3: Are you going to play, say, like a money line outright bet? Or
2: I don't think so. I don't feel like good enough about it, honestly. Like,
3: because I'm sure I'm pulling up the odds right now. Like, if you want to take it money line, that's plus 270.
2: Yeah, I don't.
3: Versus
2: see,
3: just taking the money line is minus 105. If you were to play plus 7.5, so that's a big difference.
2: Yeah, it is. So I guess that's the way to go. But yeah, I think Houston's going to give him a good game. Like, it's the coach. I like the quarterback. I like Connor Wigman. If Keyshawn's going to get into the game, I think after what we saw last week, maybe we're going to get more packages and creative things for him. I mean, he scored on what, like, it's like a 65-plus-yard touchdown.
3: Was that the play when the lights went out?
2: No. Okay. That was when there was the fumble and he just grabbed it and ran.
3: Okay,
2: the lights
3: remember.
2: Going out was so funny because it was mid-play. It was so much
3: especially
2: funnier.
3: Especially since the thing with Florida State had just happened the week before.
2: I mean, Makai Hughes, I like. Maury Thomas.
3: Maury Thomas is sick.
2: I like the weapons that they have. It was cool seeing those guys, you know, Hughes and Thomas on ESPN last night. Like, the Cougs getting some national love as well. So I think the Cougs are very much alive in this game. And I will not be surprised.
3: And if they do pull off this upset, I mean, they're now in a driver's seat to make the playoffs.
2: Yeah, I mean, they're
3: like, it can't be undersold the importance of this game. Like, they still have a chance, obviously, even if they lose it, because they could still get to the Big 12 title game and win the Big 12, and that would get them in. But if they win this game, like, unless they slip up somewhere, they're going to be in a really good spot to make the playoffs.
2: Yeah, I mean, both these teams, like, the Big 12 schedule is so – because it feels like these are the top three of the top four teams, right?
3: Along with what, Utah or BYU?
2: I think BYU and Utah.
3: You probably put them
2: BYU
3: next?
2: BYU 3, okay. Utah 4. And Texas Tech right now they have no ranked games as of this moment on their schedule the rest of the season. Houston has one with Utah. But, like, their schedules are not that daunting. And BYU is frankly the same. Like, BYU's toughest game is a non-conference game. So – this game really could determine if one of these teams misses the Big 12 playoff, the Big 12 championship game this year.
3: Yeah, looking at the Cougs' schedule, like if they get past Texas Tech and get the win here, like the only like thing, crazy things can happen. We see it every year. But like on paper, the only thing I see is like, okay, that's a roadblock to running the table would be at Utah on October 24th.
2: Yeah, I'll go Oklahoma State too. I still give them.
3: Oh, yeah, that's true. They just did. They just beat Oregon. I think, so. Well, you kind of said it in the reverse about Oregon State earlier, but I think that says more about Oregon than it does Oklahoma State.
2: That's probably fair.
3: But, yeah.
2: All right, we'll take a break when we get back. We'll get to the QB stock report. Will Jeremy be on the show? You never know. 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
2: Joe George, Ron McDonald, here with you until 6. Plus 400, Jeremy Branham joins us again for the rest of the show today. We're gonna discuss the QB stock report here. The Athletic put out their rankings. This one, I like these because they're kind of irrational. And, like, you see these big swings.
3: There's also very reactionary.
2: Yes, it's like big swings of, like, where these guys fall on the list, how far they fall off, or how far they drop. I think it's interesting, like, they keep it to 32, so, like, they're going with just the starting quarterbacks. It's the stock report ahead of week two, so, like, you do lose, like, your Sam Darnolds of the world that are not on this list and things like that. But some interesting movement, I would say. I will start off with the thing that stands out to me the most on this list, which number one is Josh Allen, 2 Mahomes, 3 Burrow, 4 Lamar Jackson, 5 Matt Stafford. 4 of those 5 guys were in the top 5. Drake May is 6. Those are the top 6 quarterbacks. They were all in the top 6. I can't believe Drake May is still 6.
3: Yeah, see, this is the way, like, obviously Allen, Mahomes, Burrow, Lamar, like, that's probably your top 4 no matter what happens, right? Those are the top 4 quarterbacks. But if this is, because I thought this is kind of a week 1, you know, snapshot, right? If it's a week 1 snapshot and we're not factoring in back of the baseball card, only what's happened so far in this season, Matt Stafford was awful in Australia. Drake May was even worse in Seattle. Like, they would have to, Drake May more so than Matt Stafford, but I would definitely drop them down if it's treated as an in-the-moment look at the quarterbacks in the NFL. If you want to factor in, you know, back of the baseball card, then sure, that does float them up a little bit. But, yeah, I mean, how is Drake May, if you're looking at it just this week, how is Drake May 6, Caleb Williams 7?
2: Great question.
3: And I know I'm talking to a Bears fan, so I'm going to get no pushback. But, like, that's an insane take if you're just looking at this year.
2: Yeah, no, I totally agree with you. Especially because, like, you do see other quarterbacks have moved bigger. You saw a bunch of big moves up on this list, it feels like. Like, Purdy goes from 12 to 8. Caleb goes from 13 to 7. Trevor Lawrence goes from 16 to 12. Everyone else is kind of feeling like is moving back like a spot or two at a time. Like, there's really no big, like, major drops, I would say, through this list. But part of it's, again, Sam Darnold's not on this list because they have Drew Lock on here, so that allows that flexibility within this the order of everything. But yeah, like, I just, Drake May threw 3 interceptions last week. Like, how could he be ahead of Caleb, Brock, Goff?
3: And it was all during clutch time too. Weren't all 3 interceptions definitely second half? I think they might have all been fourth quarter.
2: I think at least 2 of them were in the fourth quarter.
3: Well, obviously one of them was the very last play.
2: I think all 3 were in the fourth quarter. Yeah, it was
3: Jacob thinks it so too. Like, the other thing I noticed besides those 2 guys, what we mentioned earlier, this is wild to me. Like, I know CJ fumbled twice. I think first one more inexcusable than the second. But he had what I would call at least his best game since the San Francisco game last year.
2: Mm-hmm.
3: One of his best probably top 3 games over the last season plus, and he dropped a spot.
2: Yeah.
3: Oh, I'm sorry. Actually, he rose.
2: I reversed that.
3: He was 17th last week, had one of the best games of his last year and a half, and he moved one spot.
2: I think that, like, honestly, like, we're going to see with CJ on lists like this, I think it's going to take people a lot of time to really move him up. Like, even if you're doing, like, a week-to-week thing.
3: Like if you're doing week-to-week, I'd put him above Baker. I'd put him above Jordan Love.
2: Mm-hmm. Jaden Daniels.
3: Probably Jaden Daniels, yeah. I mean, I think Dak's a better quarterback, but CJ had a better week 1.
2: Yeah, he was better than Herbert in week 1.
3: Yeah, for sure.
2: I think it's like it's almost the opposite of, like, Drake May last year, nearly the MVP. And so, like, he's not getting punished for that, but Stroud, his, you know, end of the season was such a mess that the week 1 positivity, and maybe it's the fumbles and people are, you know, really looking at that last play and then, you know, the first fumble as well, and they're dinging him for that big, which I would understand. One peeve I have about lists like this is, like, it's really just a list. Like, it's like, there's like, there is writing around it, but like, they don't like break down like every single player of why they did or did not move. So like, it's hard to figure out what their reasoning is behind some of these things. But like, I was surprised at CJ, but I think teams are going to have a hard time moving CJ Stroud if he plays like he did last week, even again.
3: Or yeah. That's fair.
2: Bunch of good play. I think people are gonna be very hesitant to, cause we're not the, like, I know like the Twitchers like troll us and get after us, and like, it's fair cause we all were all in on CJ after the first year.
3: I had him like quarterback five after his rookie
2: like,
3: year.
2: They were right. We were wrong.
3: But CJ had himself quarterback three. So yes, I was lower on him than CJ was.
2: But like the national media was kind of the same thing. And yeah. I think that's how people feel about CJ, is like they're kind of burned by those takes. So they're going to have a harder time moving him up. The other one that surprised me that I thought we would see a bigger drop in, because I think most people are not as high on him, was Bo Nix, frankly. I thought we were going to see Bo Nix plummet, and he moved up a spot. And that was just because of Darnold, I'm guessing, and or injuries that occurred.
3: Yeah, maybe one. So. Kansas City, obviously, bad team last year, but I still believe, especially at home, that their defense is top 10-ish. Mm-hmm. So They were definitely bad. As this, not to make an excuse for Bo Nix, but I don't believe Bo Nix was as bad as he looked in Kansas City on Monday night. So he deserved to drop, because if you're only grading in the moment, he was definitely a bottom half of the league quarterback last week. But I don't think he should have plummeted. One of the other names that stands out, I don't know if you've got more that stands out to you,
2: no,
3: but Jalen Hurts dropped a spot.
2: It was terrible.
3: Yeah, it's like the conversation around Jalen Hurts was already kind of going into last season. Like, okay, he's won a Super Bowl, but the passing numbers aren't really there. Like, he's struggling to find a connection with A.J. Brown. Obviously, they eventually ship him out. And we know what happened last year, because you and I have pointed out, I think, 100 times combined, that he had two games in which he didn't complete a pass in the second half last year. So you take all that, then you come into this season where he loses A.J. Brown, and his replacement to that is, you know, rookies and kind of also-ran wide receivers like Dontavian Wicks and Hollywood Brown. And the numbers last week kind of looked like it. And I don't think Washington's a great defense either. I know they have Dan Quinn, but, like, you would have hoped if Jalen Hurts could be that guy. And maybe we just all blame the offensive coordinator again, because that seems like what we do in Philly whenever the offense doesn't work. But Hurts did not look good once again.
2: Yeah, and I know he threw three touchdowns, and Dallas Goedert had two of them. But like, it like was not a great game. That was one of the teams that we didn't really get to them in overreactions. But even though they started 1-0, like I would be concerned if I was the Eagles.
3: Yeah, just because I don't think Washington's that good.
2: Yeah, I don't either.
3: Like, if they were playing a team that I thought was better, then I'd give them more credit for a sloppy win. But at home against Washington, that should have been more definitive.
2: Yeah, they need to go out and just, like, pummel the Titans this weekend.
3: They really do.
2: Like it is, like, because that's where it's okay. Why? You struggle versus Washington. You win by two. What does it look like versus Tennessee? And, again, like, who really knows how, like, this game, Stephon Diggs, like, that penalty, not that it totally changed the trajectory of the game, but it felt like it did a little bit. Like, it kind of swung the momentum back in the Eagles' favor just by doing something that's stupid. So, yeah, the Eagles, I think they're one of the teams that, like, it's a hot seat watch. Like, we've discussed this. I think you brought up, like, Sirianni being one of the first
3: coaches fired
2: this year.
3: Yeah, I think he is.
2: Like, that is not a performance that, like, is going over well in Philadelphia, even though.
3: No, and I think he's disliked anyway. So he's not someone that's going to get the benefit of the doubt longer than he deserves it.
2: Yeah. All right. When we get back, we'll discuss games we're looking forward to the most this weekend. College, NFL. The Athletics top five games of the weekend. We'll get to that next. He's Brian McDonald. I'm Joe George. Jeremy Branham is lost in Lubbock, Texas. It's ESPN 97.5.
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2: Lubbock, I tell you.
3: Welcome
2: Sorry
3: back.
2: Sorry about
3: dude.
2: That.
3: You're all right.
2: So what games are you most looking forward to this week? 713-780-ESPN. Talking college football. What jumps out to you? You already know it has my heart.
3: Yeah, Cougs, Texas Tech.
2: I'm so excited.
3: Yeah, so much.
2: It'll be a lot of fun.
3: I'm glad it's on Friday night. I like that, like, we can kind of just watch that. Like, you don't have to worry about, I mean, Miami, Wake Forest, whatever. Like, that's not going to be that good of a game. Will Oregon cover the 57.5 versus Portland State? Probably. Not super interesting. I wish we had this every week. Like, I wish there was a way to flex a good college football game onto a Friday night every week. I know it would be a pain and people would complain, but it'd be awesome. Like, it's awesome having a top 25 game. So that's, it's gotta be, honestly, I'd say overall, like, it's probably number two on my list for college football this weekend. Is he still there? Jeremy Burnham. He's gone. I'm hearing myself back from his thing. So we'll discuss it now, Brian, because we lost him again. I don't think you could hear us is the problem. All right, so that game's number two for me. Jeremy!
4: There's Hello? Somebody knocking on my door. I had to go get the door.
3: I was like, where did he go?
4: They're knocking very loudly.
3: Oh, are you
4: I was scared I was going to get robbed.
3: Are you talking to them? Were they complaining about you?
4: No. Oh. I know who it was. Yeah.
3: Was it another radio person interrupting your show?
4: Yeah.
3: Was it really?
4: That's right.
3: That's.
4: Mm-hmm.
3: I kind of appreciate that. I'm not going to lie. Are you going to do the same thing tomorrow morning then?
4: What's that?
3: Are you going to do the same thing?
4: No,
3: tomorrow?
4: It wasn't that. It wasn't that person.
3: Okay. Yeah, so I think it's Houston Tech. Texas Tech is number two for me. LSU Ole Miss is the game of the weekend for me. I know it's for your bias, but it's LSU Ole Miss and then Houston Texas Tech this weekend. Those are the top two games.
4: Yeah, I think you'd have to have that right behind it, right?
3: Yeah.
4: Like Kiffin back to, you know, Oxford. That's going to be nuts. And you're on the side of Leavitt. You think Leavitt's playing?
3: Yes, I think Leavitt's playing. It just feels like funny business, man. Like, it's, there's no way, like, the people who make the lines in every single book are just keeping it at 2.5 with the starting quarterback of the LSU Tigers on the road at Ole Miss and just being like, yep, like, this is fine. Like, we're going to keep it this way. Like, I think it is a full on bluff that LSU is trying to pull off right now.
4: I think he's going to miss the game.
3: Why? You think they're being honest?
4: I've never seen a stunt like this, and he is injury prone. Unless he's just trolling Ole Miss, which he would do. But I mean, he left Ole Miss. It's not like Ole Miss scorned him.
3: No, they didn't. But it just feels like there's just so much angst, like still with the situation. Like I know he's gone and like pardoned my take and said that. You know, he doesn't want to, like he would do it differently, he said, right? He said that he would not go out there and ask the coach. He just would have said, hey, I'm done. I'm moving on. Thanks for the good times and just be out of there. But I think he's still really pissed off he didn't get to coach in the playoffs. And, like, that's ultimately, like, why I could see there being a giant troll job here from Lane Kiffin.
4: That would be hilarious. I mean, you saw today that he was asking ChatGPT about legal advice. Did you read that article?
3: No, I haven't seen that. What about?
4: Yeah.
3: About the player?
4: There was an attorney that was, like, advising him. Yeah, whenever, just like the legality of a player going to the NFL, basically, which, I mean, I don't know how ChatGPT would know this since it's unprecedented. But there was, like, an attorney that was advising him on all of it, and he would, like, you know, go to him. What do you think? And the attorney advised him to, like, hey, just drop it. Like, it's, this isn't, like, good for you. And he would send him, Lane Kiffin would send this attorney that's, like, his buddy, screenshots of ChatGPT and be like, I don't know. I think we got a case here. So he was, like, relying on ChatGPT to, like, build the case of why he thought that these two dudes should have been eligible to play college football again.
3: I mean, I appreciate the hustle. Like, it's just, like, you got to try to find whatever you can. Find a way to, you know, work this system and trust your AI to help you out. You're right. Like, I don't know what ChatGPT would know about the situation, because, like, it builds all of its information off of past history. There's no past history here of, like, what's going to, like, what you would do and if these guys are going to be eligible or not for college football. But other game, I would say, yeah, obviously the big
4: one.
3: Funny. The other big one is SMU Louisville, right? Like, that's a very interesting game this weekend.
4: Yeah, I like what I like how Louisville has looked. So I'm intrigued to see them against another really good opponent. I like SMU a lot. You know how I feel about SMU. I think their quarterback's a stud. I love Kevin Jennings. You know, the home team matters, obviously. So, like, it's probably one of those games where home team wins. But it wouldn't shock me if SMU goes into Churchill Downs and beats the Cardinals.
3: No, not at all. And, like, you look at their schedules, too. Like, this game's massive. I mean, LSU, Louisville's already, you know, 1-1 in the conference. So this is kind of a – feels like a make or break game for them for their chance to get to the ACC title game. Their schedule's
4: not
3: tough.
4: You think it's an eliminator?
3: Yeah. Yeah, I do. I think when you look at Miami's schedule,
4: kind of feels that way.
3: Yeah, Miami's schedule, they have one ranked team. It's a non-conference team on their schedule this year. Louisville has one more right now after this, Virginia, in a couple weeks. So, like, maybe it's not an eliminator for, well, I mean, you get Louisville the tiebreaker over SMU. But yeah, it kind of feels like we're already there where there's a ACC tiebreaker, maybe a college football playoff. Someone's going to get a fork stuck in them, probably the loser of this game. I'll predict the future, Jeremy.
4: I forgot about the forks. I like the forks. Here's an interesting one this week, and it's because of all the drama going on and then this other team not being good. But North Carolina going to play at Clemson is very intriguing to me for, like, no good reason.
3: Just because Belichick stepped down? Baby Belichick stepped down.
4: Like, baby Belichick, and because Clemson's terrible.
3: Yeah. they're favored by three. Like, when was the last time Clemson was only favored by 3 points against North Carolina? It's probably been 20 years, honestly. Like, even when Drake May was there, like, North Carolina wasn't that really good of a football team. They were good,
4: especially at home.
3: Yeah, but, like, at home, like, yeah, that game is interesting. It didn't catch my eye. I was just looking at the top 25s, but, like, that is one that could be very interesting. And I think the one Kevin Todd, you know, brought up earlier, the game he gave out about Alabama covering the spread versus Florida State. Like, I know last year, like they did lose to Florida State. So, like, does Alabama have this, like, major blowout victory, or is there still something kind of lingering there? Like, they weren't great in the first half versus Kentucky. So I'm still very curious about, like, who Alabama is as a football team.
4: Curious what Jared Curtis looks like in his first start. You know, the five-star that decommitted from Georgia, went to Vanderbilt. That comedian put him in a movie so he could go to Vanderbilt. I'm curious to see what he looks like in his first career start.
3: Yeah, I mean, at NC State, like, that's a good program, we would call it. Like, they're not a dog or anything like that. But, like, that's
4: solid.
3: That's a solid program. Yeah, it's still crazy like that. Like, it's just how much the world changed in college football. Like, I'm not trying to, you know, besmirch your Cougs here, but, like, the fact that, like, Vandy and Houston got these elite quarterbacks, I think it's great for college football, honestly. Like, I think it's awesome that it happened.
4: How would that besmirch to either team?
3: I'm kind of saying, like, that they don't really deserve them in the past.
4: What? Why?
3: When do those schools get get five-star quarterbacks? Until now. Like, college
4: Connor Wigman's five-star.
3: He's a transfer. He don't count. But no,
4: what? Like, you're rewriting the rules here.
3: A five-star quarterback out of high school.
4: Okay. Ed Oliver?
3: I said quarterback.
4: Case Keenan was a five-star by the time his career ended.
3: What was he like? What was he coming out of high school? Like, a three-star quarterback?
4: Legit, he was a two-star. He was he was in a scrambling offense. Yeah, he was, like, in a run-first offense and threw, like, eight times a game. So there wasn't a whole lot of – he didn't have many offers.
3: Yeah, I didn't know. I thought, honestly, yeah, the fact that he was so good in college and then has had this long NFL career, you just kind of assume that they're at least a three. But yeah,
4: Andre Ware was pretty good, Joe. Out of Dickinson. Don't sleep on Andre Ware now.
3: Did they even have five stars back then? Like, did they have a star
4: you
3: system?
4: You just learned about David Klingler.
3: That's true.
4: I don't think they did. No, I think it was. I do think it predated the star era or whatever, however you call that. Yeah. The current recruiting. I don't even know how to phrase that. There's another one I was going to say, but I forgot.
3: Michigan State, Notre Dame?
4: Nah, that doesn't interest me.
3: No, it doesn't interest me, Joe.
4: The other one that's like low-key interesting, Joe, it would interest me more if the home road were flipped. Kentucky and A&M. I don't think A&M is going to have any issues with Kentucky and College Station. If it were the other way, and A&M struggled last year in Lexington, and Lexington can be a tough place to play, that would catch my eye. But I think A&M rolls. I don't think they have any issue. And then maybe they're like a little sluggish offensively, like we've seen the last couple of weeks. But the ESPN article had that as one of like their critical matchups. I don't think so. I think that's an easy win for the Aggies.
3: Yeah, I don't think that highly of Kentucky. I think you're right. Like if it was flipped. Now the only thing I would say is like. They're college kids, and like NFL players do this too, but I feel like you're more susceptible to this in college is looking ahead. Like they do have, you know, prime time 6:30 kickoff in Death Valley next week. Like, is there like a look ahead factor here from that roster of just like, this is just Kentucky. We got LSU next week. Like, that's our priority. Like that's if this game's close, I kind of wonder if that comes into play here a little bit.
4: A junkie's telling us that Levitt was a full participant at practice today. I'm not seeing that. I am seeing their new initial report. He's still listed as doubtful. That was as of 10:10 a.m. this morning. But 104.5 ESPN, our brethren, which I don't know what town it is.
3: It's Baton
4: Rouge. They would put their city in their bio. Oh, it is Baton Rouge. Oh, it's in their logo. That's my bad. I'm looking at the wrong spot. They have reported that Sam Levitt has returned to practice today.
3: Okay.
4: So the mystery is still around. Matt Moscano, Sam Levitt participated in LSU's practice Thursday morning. Back spasms kept him out of Wednesday's workout, leading to his listing on the initial availability report. I wonder, is doubtful like you're projecting what he's going to be, or is if you played a game in that moment?
3: Well, the NFL is projecting, right?
4: Yeah, I'm wondering if college might be different there. Yeah. I really don't know.
3: Yeah, because it's so new.
4: I could see a case where his back was like spasming up, and it's like, yeah, well, he'd be doubtful if we had to play a game today. You know what I mean? But that's a lot of days between yesterday and Saturday.
3: Yeah, I just did like just typed his name into Twitter, and like the first thing I see is Pete Thamel saying no one on the Ole Miss staff is convinced LSU quarterback Sam Levin's appearance as doubtful on the injury report is sincere. It's like no one at Ole Miss even believes it.
4: Like, give him. He's a junkie, bro.
3: He's a wild
4: He's our
3: card,
4: kind of
3: man.
4: Guy.
3: Yeah.
4: Yeah, you need to read that article about him. Apparently there's a book about him too that came out that, like, I don't know. He said you don't need to waste $33 on it. You can I'll just tell you the story. Like he said that like he was looked at as like a liar and a thief, and now he's not a liar and a thief, and that's pretty much what the book says about Kiffin. So, who knows?
3: I think it came out like during, like before, like right before he went to LSU, or like it was like almost written there. So like it was like this supposed to be like, from what I remember, this like encouraging story about how like he found Ole Miss and is like committed to a program and he's a changed man. And then he left while they were a playoff team.
4: Such a weird deal. But I mean, I do think he's got a better chance to win it all at LSU than he did at Ole Miss. I don't think he's wrong about that. I know Ole Miss fans don't like to hear that. It's like, well, what do you mean you want a better chance to win the national title? We're currently in the playoff. LSU's losing to the Texas Bowl to Houston, you know? But he's not wrong. Like, your chances go way up to being at LSU than Ole Miss. The resources are better. The money's better. I know that you're in the playoff at Ole Miss, but that just shows of how good of a coach he is. I do think the odds of him winning a career national championship go up pretty substantially by going to Baton Rouge. I don't think he's wrong in this.
3: I mean, in my lifetime, there's been three championship head coaches at LSU. Like Saban, yep. Miles, and Coach O have all won a national championship in their first. Well, I think Saban was his third year, and then Les Miles and Coach O were, I think, in their second years at the program. Like, Ole Miss has made the playoffs how many times? Like one time? Like, it was last year the first time they made the playoffs? Like, yeah, he's 100% right.
4: Probably.
3: Like, it's just, I don't know. Like, it's, he is right. I know Ole Miss fans, like, they don't want to hear it, but, like, it is just the reality of college football. Like, there are certain places where it is, you are way more likely to win. LSU, Alabama, Ohio State, Michigan, Notre Dame, like, Oregon, Georgia, Houston. I'd put in that list. Like, it's just, there's certain players, sure, Houston, where it's
4: did you say to, Notre Dame?
3: Yeah.
4: Oh, I didn't hear you say Notre Dame.
3: I did. Yeah, yeah, I said them.
4: I think I've just started to, like, block it out, I think. You hit me with a Casario scoff on that.
3: Sorry. That's my bad.
4: I do like Marcus Freeman, though. I'll give you that. I do like Marcus Freeman. I'm a Marcus Freeman fan.
3: Yeah, I hope they win this year.
4: I do like him. And look, like, Notre Dame, I think, is positioned better now. I think the NIL era helps Notre Dame. Because, like, pre-NIL, it's like, okay, what's the allure? And so there's always going to be a lure to go to Notre Dame, no doubt about it, right? Like, there's always a lure to go to Notre Dame. But now it's like, well, you're going to pay us way more money to go to Notre Dame? Like, okay, yeah. So I do think that the leveling of the playing field of the NIL has helped Notre Dame a lot.
3: Yeah, I mean, they were in the Athletic article, like, pretty high up with their roster spend, which is something I honestly didn't think they were going to do. I thought they were going to be like some of these other programs that are spending like $20 million on their roster and just being like, yeah, we're going to do it. Like, I thought they were going to be more closer to Clemson than where they are now. Like, I didn't think they were going to go full Clemson, but like, I didn't think because of the academic standards they were going to follow suit. But
4: yeah, it seems like I think that it's helped all the northern schools, like the big money northern schools, now that they can just like, okay, we're going to outspend SEC schools or at least be competitive with SEC schools. Now the talent is starting to like go north again, whereas pre-NIL, like whenever you weren't supposed to be paying these players, like they're like, I'm not going to go to the cold. I'm not going to go all the way up there. I'm going to go to the SEC, warm weather. You know, football is huge. They're winning all these national titles. And then the NIL came around and all these big Big Ten schools with, you know, deep pockets, Notre Dame, deep pockets. Like, okay, well, now we're going to just spend. We're going to outspend those, you know, schools or at least be level. And the weather's not as big a deal. Like, I'd rather make $1 million more than, you know, play in warm weather. Whereas back in the day, when you weren't supposed to be paying the players, it's like, well, why would I want to be good in the cold?
3: Yeah.
4: So NIL, to me, has helped the northern schools. Notre Dame, I think, is in a better position to win a national title than it was 10 years ago. I know they were still making the playoffs, but it never felt like they were on par talent-wise. Now they are. And then the Big Ten has had three straight unique national champions. Mm-hmm. Whenever the SEC was supposed to be like the end-all, be-all, best football conference in the world. Well, Big Ten is not only caught up, but they've passed them.
3: Yeah.
4: So NIL has helped the northern schools the most. The N for NIL should stand for North.
3: I can't believe it hasn't helped like the West Coast schools though yet. Like that's the one where, like USC hasn't really thrived. Maybe it's their coach. Like USC hasn't really taken the step. Oregon has the players, but like maybe it's their coach too. Where like they just keep falling short. We're not seeing like the growth of UCLA. You know, Stanford's interesting because like they were just like a tough out every single year for forever under Harbaugh, and then, you know, under David Shaw as well, but like they're not doing well. UCLA hasn't really, maybe now.
4: I wonder how much money. I mean, UCLA didn't really have the money though. Like, I wonder if USC just doesn't have the money, because USC always kind of struck me as like fair weathery. You know what I mean?
3: Yeah.
4: Like whenever 100%. They're just kind of mediocre, nobody goes to the games. But then whenever they're, you know, winning national championships and have like one of the greatest dynasties we've seen in our generation, and you have Will Ferrell on the sideline, Snoop Dogg on the sideline, it was like, hey, we have all these celebrities because it's the hottest thing in LA. But then once you kind of fall back to not even like mediocrity, just being good, like instead of being great, you're just good, and now it's like, eh, it's kind of boring now, and then you don't really have the, you know, the money. Like, it just seems like that way to me. I don't know.
3: Yeah, no, I agree. Like, it has been like, it is a team that, like, I mean, look at like the attendance so far. They're, like, it's been tragic, and they're a top 25 team this year, and they should be able to be very competitive in the Big Ten. Your point about UCLA, I mean, the reason why they're in the Big Ten is because they were literally $20 million in debt because of the athletic facilities that they built out, and they had to go to the Big Ten because they had to make more money from TV, or they're basically their athletic departments were going to go under because they were hemorrhaging so bad. So, like, yeah, it's helped the northern schools. It's taken away the depth of the SEC, which I think is good. Like, you don't have 4 5-star quarterbacks on one roster now, which is why I think the parity is so much better, and just like college football's in a better place, at least like on the field. I know everything else off the field is a disaster, but I think on the field, like this, I think the NIL has been good for the sport, honestly.
4: Yeah, I do too. I think it's been really, really good. I would like some regulation, but yes. You know, maybe that's to come. All right, 713-780-ESPN. Texans Jacob, best Texans content creator that exists on the internet. He's gonna give us his week one thoughts. Look ahead a little bit to week two as well. 713-780-ESPN. Jeremy and Joe, ESPN 97.5. 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
4: He's Joe, last real good guy. I'm the Huntington Bank bad boy. Brian's the brain. Jacob's Texans Jacob. Jacob's hanging out with us. He's going to be hanging out with us pretty often this year. Joe hired him, I think.
3: Yeah.
4: He's the best content creator on social media when it comes to the Houston Texans. So I'm curious, Jacob, what'd you think of the Texans week one? What was your biggest takeaway from the shootout, the loss to Buffalo?
14: You know, I was more impressed than I thought, disappointed with the loss. Obviously the defense, you know, it wasn't up to par, but the offense can get, obviously you're not going to get 31 points from that offense every week, but if you can get some type of production like that, I mean, they're going to be pretty good. And obviously the Nico injury, which I'm sure we'll talk about, is not great, but I was pretty encouraged with the week one.
3: What about the defense?
14: You know, it's concerning, but, you know, just kind of going through the tape the last couple of days, I came away thinking it was more of Joe Brady and Josh Allen and those weapons being really good. I think with DJ Moore and if Kincaid can stay healthy, that offense is going to be really good. Obviously, we'll see them tonight. I'm interested to watch. I think that pass rush is

0: chip signing. He was bad last year in Philly, so I wasn't, like, overly excited about that one. I think they just need Blankenship to be, like, the 11th best player on the defense. I guess 10th now if Hanson's going to start at linebacker. But I'm not very concerned about the defense overall. I think they came in with a good game plan, and Josh Allen was Josh Allen.
1: Yeah, those are the two areas of concern I would have with the defense, because I agree with you. Like, I think last year was going to be still be a good football player. Yeah. Didn't have a good game. Maybe the worst game he's had in his career. Blankenship, though, long-term, a little concerned. And then if Henry To'oTo'o is going to be gone, I mean, at least four games because he was placed on the IR. It's like, okay. All of a sudden, the 10th and 11th best players on this defense are two players that you might not be able to count on that much. And it never really felt last year that they were to that point. You know, maybe with the second safety spot they were there, but it felt like 1 through 10 they were always good.
0: Yeah, I agree. I mean, it felt like, you know, I think last year they had some defensive tackle injuries that kind of hit the depth there, so they were kind of rotating, but like Togiai stepped up and was awesome, so it really didn't even end up mattering. I mean, that's a spot where I was kind of disappointed with how they played. I thought Rankins was solid, but Togiai didn't really do very much, which I was a little disappointed by. I kind of thought he'd have a big year. He still might, but they got a lot of one-on-one opportunities, especially with how many chips they were throwing at the edge rushers, and it didn't feel like the defensive tackles had that big of an impact. I think Rankins had one really nice rush in the red zone that stopped a touchdown, so that was nice, but overall, it wasn't a great performance, I'd say, from the interior, and I think they asked D'Amico about that the other day. But yeah, I mean, I actually think Jake Hanson might be better than people give him credit for. I don't dislike Jake Hanson if he has to start. I think he's kind of similar to Henry To'oTo'o, where I think he makes his living off of being instinctual. Like, he's not very athletic. He didn't test well. He was a, you know, UDFA. But he stuck around for a long time, and they trust him. So that does matter. Like I said, I'm not overly concerned about the defense, but that other safety spot could be something to watch. If MJ Stewart gets back, I do wonder if maybe he could work back there. Obviously, Kamari Ramsey. Kamari Ramsey came in on a third down, actually, in the fourth quarter, so they could try, you know, maybe some coverage things on third and longs, that kind of thing, where you take Blankenship out of the game, because I don't think they really want Blankenship covering. I mean, we watched him in that game, so I do think you could maybe put Ramsey in. I think George Odom could get some snaps, too. I thought he looked good in preseason, and then he was also up in the game. I mean, like I said, I haven't been the highest on Blankenship. I had in my drafts before the booty trade that I thought Jalen Reed would probably start some games at safety. So obviously that's not going to happen now, but I do think this other safety spot could be something to watch.
2: Jacob, I'm going to out you out. I'm going to out you a little bit. You're a little younger. So Andre Johnson, that's not really your era of Texans football. I'm curious from your perspective, what you take away from this Andre Johnson, CJ Stroud stuff.
0: I mean, honestly, it was interesting because I saw it and I didn't really know what to make of it. It was kind of weird. I don't think he thought it was going to be a big deal with what he said, but it was kind of weird to me for like a guy that's very untalkative to go on a podcast and say it. It's just wasn't like an Andre Johnson thing for me to hear, especially with, I think the biggest thing was, okay, Kendrick Perkins is kind of, I don't know if anyone's really the biggest fan of Kendrick Perkins around here right now. So that was a little weird, but overall, I mean, I thought Stroud handled it great. I thought his response to it was exactly what you'd want. And I don't really care too much of it. I think the biggest thing is it's probably just, I don't think you want the distraction around. Like, it getting asked at the pressers. I agree with Jeremy. I think it probably should have gotten asked. But just the fact that you have to ask that is probably not what Andre wanted with the comment. And I think probably not something the Texans wanted either.
1: Jacob Barzilla, you know him as Texans Jacob. You can follow him on Twitter, Jacob Barzilla. All the other social media stuff I don't really do. Best content creator the Texans have on the internet. Did the Texans bounce back this week? What do you think about the matchup?
0: Oh, man, it was tough. I was going to predict the win, but the Nico thing makes it tough. I mean, they haven't started strong. I posted it earlier today, but I think like from weeks 1 to 2, in the D'Amico era, they have a -1 turnover ratio, and then every other week they have a +36. So they've been very turnover prone early in the season, and they haven't forced a lot of turnovers on defense. I'd say I'd still probably lean a win. I'm not super sold on Cincinnati. I didn't think they looked great against the Buccaneers. I think they just forced a lot of turnovers. So if you can, well, I know Stroud did have the two fumbles, but I thought the Bucs actually moved the ball pretty well in that game. Baker just didn't hold on to the ball, and then I know. Since these offense is good, but they do have some early season struggles, so I'll say the Texans do bounce back and get a win. I don't know if it'll look pretty. I think there's going to be a lot of running the ball, probably a lot of 12-13. I think they probably play more 12 and 13 than they did last week. I think they were They were, what, at 50,

0: 7%, I want to say, 11 personnel. So that probably decreases without Nico. But they have some guys in the depth. I like Jared Wayne, actually. I hope he gets some run in this game. So I'll predict a bounce back even without Nico.
1: Yeah, I like Wayne as a pass catcher more than I like Hutchinson as a pass catcher. Should be interesting. Appreciate you hopping on. Good stuff, Texans Jacob.
0: Yep, thank you all.
1: It's weird. Like, I don't know if I should treat him like a guest. He's like with us.
2: He's like producing.
1: He's on
2: the show.
1: Our team. He's like, yeah. I don't have to be nice to him.
2: No, you don't.
1: I have to be nice to guests. I don't have to be nice to coworkers.
2: No, no.
1: All right, junkie of the day, 713-780 ESPN. Who are your junkies of the day? It's Jeremy and Joe, ESPN 97.5. First, I want to tell you about Two Creeks Crossing Resort, though. If you're looking to, you know, maybe you got bad internet connection in West Texas and you want to escape that. Well, Two Creeks Crossing Resort, they got great internet connection there. But you're not going there for the internet connection. You're going there to enjoy Mother Nature the way that it was intended to be enjoyed, too. Open green spaces, 92 acres of green space. That's a lot of green space for you to explore, run around, do your thing, frolicking maybe. Wildlife that we don't have in the city. Beautiful mature trees like a live oak maybe. Some of the best fishing in Texas. The Two Creeks right there alongside their property got some great fishing. They even have a big catch and release pond on their property, which is a great way to teach the kiddos how to fish. Kayaking on the creek, pickleball courts. That way I can whoop Joe if we ever go out there. And then also you just hang by the pool. Hang out by the pool with a drink. Swampers there. Just a little walk-up bar. 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And the water park, Blue Bayou Bend, is awesome. 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Really forget all your troubles. 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
5: I'm Frank Miller for Ron Insano. Well, the markets finished lower today as investors remain focused on the Federal Reserve's policy decision. In a major policy shift, the Fed has unanimously voted to raise interest rates by a quarter percentage point, setting the benchmark rate between 3.75 and 4%. This marks the central bank's first rate hike since July 2023. Fed Chair Kevin Warsh in his accompanying statement said that one more rate hike may be possible this year. Now, that decision comes alongside a fresh batch of economic reports today. The Commerce Department said that retail sales surged 1.2% in August, beating Wall Street expectations. Elsewhere, July business inventories were up 0.8%. Another report shows that import prices were up 0.7% last month. However, housing continues to struggle. The National Association of Home Builders says that sentiment plunged to a level of 32 in September amid higher borrowing costs. And in commodities, domestic crude oil stockpiles edged lower by 600,000 barrels for the week ended September 11th. Oil on the day down over $3 a barrel.
6: Man, I love this place. I've been surfing here since I was a kid. Now, seeing my grandson out on the water, it means everything to me. 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
12: 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Okay, I'm a Twitter junkie.
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8: What loser will be the winner? 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
15: Shut the f*** up, junkie.
1: Who is your junkie of the day? 713-780-ESPN. Probably Dave Oberman trying to storm in here. Junkie on the text line says junkie of the day. JB for making junkie? That corny joke about Zay Flowers. It's not a corny joke. That's an elite joke. It's an elite joke. Lamar Jackson showers, brings Zay Flowers. What's not to like about that? Lamar showers, brings Zay Flowers. It's elite. I came up on that one on my own, too. Most jokes, I'm like Carlos Mancia, and I steal those suckers.
2: I do appreciate original. It. I do appreciate it. It's not the worst one. Joke you've made.
1: It's elite. Alex says junkie today. Lubbock internet connection.
16: Junkie?
1: I wish I could blame it on Lubbock. I don't think it was Lubbock's fault. I think it was a service provider's fault. But anyways, okay. My bad. I apologize. Thanks for picking me up, guys.
2: What we do.
1: You know, y'all were like, y'all are kind of like Jeremy Payne. I was kind of like Dalton Varsho or Christian Walker.
2: It wasn't that bad.
1: I was, y'all were like the Houston Texans offense, and I was like Reed Blankenship, an exotic white.
17: That's a great point.
1: An exotic half white. All right, what's your junkie of the day, Joe?
2: Your internet provider, one.
1: Yeah.
2: And then I'm going to nominate Mighty Mike Plays.
1: Who?
2: Yep. He's a Twitcher.
1: I do not know that man.
2: Yeah, he's 9. He apparently.
18: Who the f- is that guy?
2: Spent $118,000 in YouTube ads on his dad's company business card.
1: I'm actually kind of like terrified of that.
2: Yeah.
1: I'll be like sincerely, like, and we have boys.
2: It's happened to Josh Beard. Not that much money, but like Josh told me one time, he got a huge charge on his credit card. He thought someone stole it, and it was his kid buying like Fortnite skins or whatever.
1: Oh yeah, I remember him saying that.
2: Yeah.
1: No, but I'm really like fearful of a gambling addiction. You know, you gotta bet responsibly.
2: Yeah, yeah. You know? I would tell, don't listen to the show when you know what betting is.
1: No, you can. I mean, we bet responsibly. We bet what we can afford. Our unit sizes aren't that big.
2: No, you're right. You're right.
1: But we don't. But again, we're respectful and don't ask another grown man's unit size. You know.
2: That's true. That's true.
1: Are you done? Are you out? A junkies
2: no,
1: of
2: I'm
1: the day?
2: Out. That's all I had.
1: All right. I got a junkie of the day. Astros offense outside of Peña and Yordan. Lane Kiffin getting legal advice from ChatGPT. And then Steve Belichick for whatever happened in Chapel Hill. He's no longer there.
16: Junkie?
1: No longer works there. And then hand soap. Hand soap has been recalled, upgraded to a Class 2 risk over possible bacteria in 15 states, including the Lone Star State. So stop washing your hands, everybody.
16: Huh.
1: What do you got, Brian?
2: What do you do now?
1: It's just a very specific hand soap. It's not all hand soap.
19: I will admit
1: kidding.
19: To being a dum-dum here, but isn't hand soap antibacterial? How's there a bacterial problem in the soap?
1: I don't know. I didn't read the whole article.
2: Great question.
19: I don't. This is confusing me.
1: There's probably something in it that has bacteria.
19: Yeah,
1: that,
19: no, I get it. I just thought the antibacterial nature of the soap would kill the bacteria, but clearly not. I'll nominate the Nico tweet. Not so much what he said, because I don't mind firing back at people that call you out, but the fact that he hasn't replied to anyone in 5 years since 2021, and that he wasn't even mentioned in the tweet, is just kind of funny and random that he happened to find that one. And then also, if you haven't seen it, Josh Allen had a press conference yesterday in which he saw a spider near his microphone, and you could see him get real kind of antsy, and then as soon as the question is over, he like stands up and hurriedly runs away. So apparently, Josh Allen's scared of spiders.
1: I don't blame him.
2: They're not great.
19: It wasn't a big spider.
2: It does make you look less manly.
19: It does. It was when it's an itsy-bitsy spider and you get up and hurry away.
2: Yeah.
19: As a 6'5", 240-pound man.
1: Yeah. I'm not afraid of spiders, but like I don't love them. You know?
2: No, I don't love them either, but my wife is terrified, so I'm responsible for killing all of them.
1: Yeah. You shouldn't kill them, Joe. They kill terrible insects.
2: Yeah, well, if I don't kill them, she's going to be mad at me, so.
19: Steve Belichick?
1: Man, it's kind of weak.
2: I'm kind of like, his wife's statement makes it feel like there's some misconstruing of what's going on.
1: Sure. All right, fine. We'll go with that.
19: Oh, I was going to suggest hand soap, actually.
2: Yeah, I'm good with hand soap.
1: All right, hand soap. Hand soap's the winner.
19: Recall
1: of hand soap is so weird. That's our junkie of the day. New show coming up right now. Mixed Tag Wrestling Podcast with Lexi and BMAC. More BMAC for all of you. How come y'all didn't call this the Natural Disasters?
19: I don't know if Lexi wants to be either Typhoon or Earthquake.
1: That's very good, though. Excited for the show. Should be very good. So keep it here. Listen to Lexi and BMAC on the new Mixed Tag Wrestling Podcast for all you. It's still real to me. All right. Does it for us. Thanks to you boys
13: it's
1: for having
13: still
1: my
13: real
1: back
13: to
1: today.
13: Me, damn it.
1: Thanks to Brian for his hard work. Texan Jacob as well. He's Joe. I'm Jeremy. We'll talk to you tomorrow. Good night, Houston.
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25: 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I am Brian McDonald, joined as I will every week by Lexi Pedraza. I tried to non-gringo that. I still felt like I gringoed that a little bit. But welcome in. We had a kind of a special first episode a few weeks ago with WWE superstar Raquel Rodriguez. But now, as the show goes on, this will be a weekly thing talking about whatever's going on SmackDown and Raw. We have Money in the Bank coming up, and of course, all the premium live events we'll cover. But Lexi, you and I both wanted to, as we start this podcast, since people know we like wrestling, but they don't know what we're into, how we got into it, just kind of our likes and our dislikes with wrestling and what we really look forward to with all these shows. We don't just kind of a get to know you with how you became a wrestling fan and our preferences, just to kind of get a feel for like the vibe of what we were into as wrestling fans. So I'll start off with the most basic one. What got you into enjoying professional wrestling?
26: So basically me growing up around sports my entire life, I know my cousins and my dad were really big on wrestling. My dad is a really big fan of The Rock. I mean,
25: who isn't?
26: Everyone is.
25: Yeah, who isn't?
26: He loved his heel personality, everything about it. But when we were younger, you know, I'm the first girl in the family.
25: Oh, okay.
26: So basically, I wasn't really into wrestling around the time.
25: Like, kind of had to be.
26: Yeah, like just kind of like okay. Had to be. But, you know, now we have my sister and I actually have a 14-year-old brother. So I'm 26, he's 14, big age gap difference. He actually got into wrestling by AEW watching Sammy Guevara.
25: Okay.
26: Because Sammy Guevara is
25: Houston guy.
26: Yeah. So
25: I'm actually wearing an AEW t-shirt.
26: Okay,
25: Orange Cassidy.
26: So like basically he kind of clinged on to Sammy Guevara because being from Houston.
25: Yeah.
26: So
25: makes sense.
26: Once we started watching AEW, I think that's kind of where I started kind of getting into wrestling a little bit. And then once he finished watching AEW, we would be like, okay, let's watch a little bit of WWE, kind of go back into it. Once we started watching WWE, that was pretty much it.
25: Fully hooked.
26: From there on, right. I was like, you know what?
25: So AEW started, I think it was 2019. Is that around the time you're talking about?
26: Or
25: is it a little further in?
26: A little bit further in. So probably like 2021 era.
25: Okay.
26: Because it was whenever Sammy Guevara was like main eventing.
25: I'm about to say, yeah, because that was when, because I actually saw Sammy Guevara wrestle once. Their very first Dynamite that was here was at the Fertitta Center.
26: Yeah, yeah.
25: Where the Cougs play. And he had a match. He actually proposed to his then girlfriend that was a wife ago. He's now married to Tay Mello, so completely moved on there. But that was a great show, and Sammy Guevara was really over, so that makes a lot of sense. As you might expect, my story is a little bit older, just because of the age difference here. You said you're 26. I'm not going to say my age. Just a little bit over there. Add 17 to it. But I first got into wrestling in junior high. My friend Tony was like, hey, watch this, this Undertaker guy. Like, he seems really, like, really cool. Like, we were like 12 at the time. It was still kind of an age, not only because of it being the 90s, but also because we were 12, where we kind of believed it was a little bit real, right? It's like, I know this is probably scripted, but like, Undertaker, this seems different.
26: Yeah.
25: Like, there was just something different. Like, there's a joke a comedian, Ron Funches, tells, like, as a wrestling fan. It's like, we all know The Undertaker didn't have blood, right? Like, he wasn't human. So, seeing The Undertaker wrestle in 1996 as, like, an impressionable teen was just, well, actually preteen at that point, it just drew me in, and I just kind of never looked back. Undertaker was just, like, it was so different. Like, because I saw Hulk Hogan as a kid.
26: Yeah.
25: I saw Macho Man as a kid, but Undertaker's like, that's different.
26: Yeah,
25: and that drew me in.
26: I feel like once you kind of get drawn in to like the wrestling world, it's like, I have to keep watching and you have to keep going.
25: It's like a soap opera.
26: Yeah,
25: you're invested.
26: It's so
25: weekly.
26: Great.
25: It's episodic.
26: Yeah. It's so awesome. But like, you know, talking about how we got into wrestling, what would you say, like, who's your favorite wrestler? Like, you know, like you were just talking a little bit about it, but like you clinged on to a certain wrestler, kind of like my brother clinged on to Sammy Guevara, like, Go ahead and talk a little bit about that.
25: Yeah, it was definitely Undertaker. And I didn't know it at the time because as a 12-year-old, I viewed Undertaker like as a legit, like, oh, he's like an Undertaker. He's a dead man. Like I kind of bought into all that a little bit. But I found out later he's actually from Houston too. He went to South Houston High School. He played basketball there. So, like, even going into, like, later in his career when he was the American badass, the biker and all the gimmick changes and all that, like, it was still Undertaker for me. Obviously he's now retired. If I had to pick someone now, it'd probably be Kevin Owens.
26: Okay.
25: Just cause, it's kind of twofold with Kevin Owens. I always liked what Mick Foley said because he was another one of my favorites growing up. Like, there's different moves depending on way wrestlers perform them. Like, oh, I could see how they fake that, right? Like, kind of like with a magician. Sometimes you could spot, like, the woman in half trick. It's like, okay, well, it's just two people, right? It's not hard to figure out. Mick Foley always liked to do the moves where you couldn't figure out how he took them, like, safely.
26: Yeah.
25: And I feel like Kevin Owens also wrestles in that same style a lot of it. He kind of throws caution to the wind. And he also just kind of represents, like, an everyman.
26: Yeah.
25: Like, he doesn't, like, you see him on the street, you look at Kevin Owens like, professional athlete?
26: Yeah, yeah.
25: The guy with the scraggly beard, he's got a little bit of a beer belly. Yeah. I don't know if he drinks beer, but he's got a little bit of a beer belly. Like, you can see that he's, like, his neck's a little messed up. Like, he probably rolls out of bed sore. Like, and yet he still goes and then jumps off a Titantron, right?
26: Yeah.
25: So, I think Kevin Owens is probably my favorite right now. What about you, Lexi?
26: So around the time I got into it was probably whenever, you know, it was a little bit early 2021-ish. I'm a really big fan of Roman Reigns. I love Roman Reigns. Everything about him, I mean, you got to acknowledge the tribal chief. You got to acknowledge
25: I was going to ask you, so that was 2021?
26: Yeah.
25: Okay, so, that you came in a good time then, too. Because I also acknowledge our tribal chief, Roman Reigns. But there was definitely a time before 2021 where I don't know if you would have said the same thing.
26: No, I probably wouldn't have.
25: Because the presentation just wasn't him.
26: Yeah.
25: It didn't feel authentic. Yeah. It felt like him trying to, like, force a character on. Mm-hmm. There's a famous promo. I'm not saying you should watch it, but you should watch it to realize how far he's come.
26: Okay.
25: But he was on SmackDown, and as part of this promo where he was trying to talk trash to someone, I don't even remember who it was, he actually dropped the line, "Suffer and succotash."
26: Oh.
25: And then I think soon thereafter, ate dog food as a part of a storyline involved with Baron Corbin.
26: Okay,
25: I've never seen that. Yes, I just point that out to say he's come a long way.
26: Well,
25: it was bad for a while.
26: Okay, well, you know what? I can appreciate how far he has come.
25: Yes.
26: Because he really has, and I need to actually look that up. That's so funny. But
25: Maybe not the dog food part.
26: No, I don't want to see that.
25: Yeah, but the suffering succotash promo was worth your time.
26: No,
25: this is a laugh.
26: But I feel like, from what I've seen, starting from 2021, and then we actually went to WrestleMania 38 in Dallas when it was at AT&T Stadium, and I saw the fight, Roman winning it against Brock Lesnar. I think that whole match was just, everything about that WrestleMania was so great, especially for my first, like, you know, event going to. It was phenomenal. It was great.
25: That was the first pay-per-view premium live event you've ever been?
26: That was the first one I've ever been to. First one.
25: That feels like it's all going to be downhill after that. I assume you've been to at least a show or two after that. Is that still, I'm guessing, by far your favorite pay-per-view show that you've been to?
26: Mm-hmm.
25: I've been to a few pay-per-views. I've never been to a WrestleMania. That's still on the bucket list. Gone to a couple of Royal Rumbles, one in San Antonio, one here, which was really cool, especially when Edge came back. There's video of me. I'll show you after the show. Me and my buddy Kyle are we're counting down, we're filming, because he thinks CM Punk's coming back. Of course, CM Punk didn't come back yet. But when Edge's music hits, I freak out, and my voice, this is another Undertaker reference, my voice sounded a whole lot like Paul Bearer, which if you're unfamiliar, it's very high. Okay, very high. So that was up there. But I think my favorite show that I've been to would probably be one of two. There was an NXT live show down in the Valley. This is like 2016. Mm-hmm. Finn Balor still down at this time. Bayley's still in NXT. Samoa Joe, Shinsuke Nakamura. There was just so many, like Nia Jax. There were just so many people that went on to become huge. And it was like in this tiny little 1,000-seat venue that was probably used for local rodeos there in the Valley. And they did a whole show. Bayley even had the wavy inflatable two men. Like, they did the whole theatrics in this tiny little venue, and it was just crazy to see all these guys you knew who, like, in a year or two were going to be on the biggest stage possible. Like, Finn Balor is literally WWE Universal Champion 2 months later. That's how close it was. Of course, he got hurt and wasn't able to defend the title. But that would be up there. And also, I went to the 2019 Elimination Chamber that was at Toyota Center.
26: I was going to say, that's a really good match.
25: It was a really good match, and it had two Elimination Chamber matches. One was determined the first women's tag team titles when Bayley and now Mercedes Moné won the very first one, then known as Sasha Banks.
26: I loved her.
25: It's the same.
26: Loved her.
25: And then the other one was kind of one of the first steps for Kofi Mania. It was Daniel Bryan defending the title in the cage, and it was him and Kofi last. Kofi came up short, but then he kept getting further until eventually leading up to that WrestleMania where he went over and won his world title, his only world title now as he is in AEW. But those would probably be my favorite matches. So we got maybe a couple minutes left here in this segment. What would be, I'm guessing it's going to be pretty easy for you to narrow down a little bit here, but what would be your favorite era of wrestling?
26: So honestly, if I, was here a little bit earlier back in the day, if my parents decided
25: to have me. I'm sure you've seen the videos from back in the day.
26: But
25: showed you those rock videos.
26: Oh, yeah. I would honestly say it was that Mankind era.
25: Oh,
26: to me, in that, that Mankind era. Yeah, really, really, I was looking at actually some of the footage of that era last night because I was like, wow, I can see why my dad really liked this era a lot.
25: And it was insane.
26: I wish, I kind of would have paid a little bit more attention to it back then, whenever, my dad was still really into it. But again, I'm a girl, so it's I grew up, I was around, Bratz dolls and all that stuff, and so I wasn't really into that at the time, but,
25: And that era, it was great, but it was also probably not the most women's wrestling-friendly era.
26: Yes. But I just think that's kind of where I like the heel aspect of it. The Attitude Era brings in such, I love seeing, again, Roman Reigns, all the heel, everybody turning a heel, it gets me. So, same thing with, AEW. I was a big fan of, MJF.
25: The heel, he's great.
26: I love that heel era, So, I think with that whole MJF, when I would watch AEW, everything with, The Rock, I love watching a heel in wrestling.
25: Yeah, that was the first era where, I think, mostly credited to Stone Cold, but also The Rock, too, where it became cool to be a heel, and it really was a shift in how we perceive, because before it was all good guy this, bad guy that, good guy always does it the right way, bad guy, and they started to kind of merge and blend the lines and blur them a little bit to make it more of a unique story. So that is definitely up there for me. If I had to give just one, though, it was probably the black and gold era of NXT, which is 2016 until AEW came out, because then they went into the two-hour format, they went live, and they kind of messed with the formula that was working. But that 2015 era, Finn Balor, Samoa Joe, some of those names I mentioned, Nia Jax was down there then, the Four Horsewomen with Charlotte, Becky, Sasha Banks. That whole era was just great. I mean, you have so many guys coming in, the guys that are at the top now, Sami Zayn, Shinsuke Nakamura, Finn Balor. It was just, it was a great era. Adam Cole.
26: Adam Cole,
25: that's right. there's so many guys down there that it was maybe one of the coolest eras of wrestling, where it was that tight one-hour format once a week on the WWE Network. It felt like everyone had a story. Everyone was important. Matt Riddle, Velveteen Dream, although they have obviously their wrestling careers have not turned out the way they wanted to, but it was a really unique era of wrestling. All right, we'll go ahead and take a break here in the Mixed Tag Wrestling Podcast. Brian McDonald and Lexi Pedraza. When we return, we're going to talk about what happened on WWE Monday Night Raw and also look ahead to the Money in the Bank Premium Live event and who we'd like to see take home those briefcases. 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
25: 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Thank you for listening here on air. And also, shout out to everyone watching on the YouTube channel. ESPN Houston. Lexi, we spent last segment talking about how we got into wrestling, who our favorites were, just kind of a get-to-know-you thing. But let's bring it current now. WWE has been in Mexico City now for 4 days, SmackDown, Raw, and also night two of AAA's Triple Mania. Great event there with El Grande Americano going over on Dominic Mysterio, becoming their champion. He also gets involved in Monday Night Raw in a mixed tag, along with Liv Morgan and Stephanie Vaquera and Dom as well. What did you think of that show overall, Monday Night Raw in Mexico City this last Monday?
26: I just think it was so great because a lot of the times, you know, when you're watching Monday Night Raw or SmackDown, the crowd has a lot to do with it. The crowd brings the energy, and I feel like when you have such a really, really good crowd, it just makes a whole big difference in the entire atmosphere of every fight that goes on. I love Dominic. Like, I think he has grown a lot, you know, over the last couple of years. And I think with him playing such a really big role now in WWE and, like, especially with Liv Morgan, like, everybody does. Like, there's a lot of people that are going to be like, I don't like them. I like them. They're a little annoying at times.
25: They are a little annoying.
26: They are a little annoying.
25: But in a good way.
26: But yeah, but in a good way, exactly. Like, if you think about it, like, they're just so good at what they do. They're so good at making everybody mad and just not like them a little bit. But I just think that whole atmosphere in Mexico City, especially because today, like, you know, with it, we're celebrating, you know, Hispanic Heritage Month. And them being in Mexico City, that crowd was just phenomenal.
25: Yeah.
26: I just think the crowd was so good.
25: That was honestly my first takeaway. And we see that a lot with international shows because they've done these premium live events in Italy and Germany and Spain, all over Canada, obviously. Australia, which they're going back to, I believe, in December for WrestlePalooza. But those international crowds are always like a step above what we see on like a week-to-week basis here in America. But the Mexican crowd was great.
26: They were
25: great. Like you said, it could take a good match and I think elevate it to one that you remember forever, right? Mm-hmm. The one of the things I remember most kind of along those same lines was the, I think it was called Backlash in Puerto Rico when Bad Bunny wrestled Damian Priest. Like, it was a good match. It wasn't something you could say, oh, that's a five-star classic, one of the best of all time, but the crowd was just so into it that it just elevated the entire experience. And I think that was true for most of the night in Mexico City, but in particular for when Chad Gable defended the Intercontinental title against Dragon Lee, and then, of course, the main event with Roman Reigns and Penta, which was, I think those matches were been classics even with the bad crowd, but what'd you think about those two matches in particular?
26: First of all, I think the whole Chad Gable, I don't know, I'm not really too big of a Chad Gable girl, I can say.
25: Is that because of his previous gimmick?
26: Yeah.
25: Okay, that's fair.
26: Like, I'm not too big on it. It was still, I think it was pretty good. Like, I think it was okay. I just have to say, like, my favorite was the Roman and the Pinto one. Like, we were talking about the atmosphere again. Like, just all of it all together was just super, super exciting. I love Roman Reigns. I'm a big Roman Reigns fan. So, I mean, I just took a lot of really good things from it where Roman does get a little bit of practice, you know? You never know. There were a little bit of times like, okay, Pinto might have it.
25: See,
26: didn't have it.
25: No, see, like, going into that, that's, to me, what makes that sort of match great. It's because going in, I thought, okay, 99% Roman's going to win this match.
26: For
25: like,
26: sure.
25: That's, we know what's going to happen in this match. But if you're still then able to draw someone in with my mindset of Roman's winning this match to very temporarily going, oh, wait, Pinto might win this.
26: Yeah, yeah.
25: And there was a few of those moments in that match. Obviously, he hit, I think he hit two Mexican destroyers. One was like a flip off the ropes, a springboard Mexican destroyer. He also hit the Pinto driver at one point in the match.
26: Sure.
25: Roman obviously kicks out of all of them and eventually hits the spear and gets the 1-2-3. But there were definitely multiple moments in that match where you could tell the live crowd thought it was over. Me at home, like I started to sit up a little bit, like, oh wait, is Pinto going to win this? When he hit that springboard Mexican destroyer, I was like, there's a little bit of a chance. There's a little bit of a chance here.
26: Even like hearing like my dad and my brother, they're like, maybe.
25: It you was hear the like, crowd chant, uno, dos, oh. And then everyone just is saddened by the Roman kicking out once again, which, I mean, it's going to happen. I mean, the last time Roman had the belt, he had it for over 3 years, so.
26: It's just kind of expected. He's just gonna.
25: Yeah,
26: he's gonna win.
25: He's only 6 months into this current reign, so it's not gonna be over anytime soon. But I not only liked it because Roman gave in that match, like he gave a lot of offense to Pinto to make it a believable match where you felt like the outcome was at least semi in doubt. But also thought it was great because it put Pinto over such a degree. Like you can lose a match and still be elevated from it. Like, I think Pinto was a star in that match. Like, Roman's still the star of the company, but I think Pinto, wherever he had Pinto in the pecking order of the roster, I think he went up a little bit with a match like that.
26: He just brings so much energy every single time.
25: Like, what do you think of the headdress that he walked out with?
26: Oh, it was so great. It was so great. Like,
25: I was so impressed he was able to get through the ropes.
26: Yeah.
25: When he walked up the steps to get into the ring, he's like, oh, he's going to take off. Oh, no, he's not.
26: No.
25: And he was able to get it in.
26: It was so great. Like, I think Pence has always been phenomenal. Like, you know, everything that he has done. And I think that match for him in Mexico, in Mexico City, was great for him. Like, the crowd loved it. You could tell he loved it. It was just, I thought it was so great. I think it was the best match we've had in a little bit of a while.
25: Yeah, it has tough competition on the same show, though, from Dragon Lee and Chad Gable. I know you're not a big Chad Gable girl.
26: Yeah, you know, but some people may be, so I can't say.
25: See, I will tell you the same thing I told you earlier about Roman, like the story of where Chad Gable was. Because he's in NXT, and like through his first few years on the main roster, he was pretty much just a tag team guy. And really, that continued for a long time.
26: Yeah.
25: But he went through a period before Triple H took over the booking, where Vince McMahon decided to call him Shorty G.
26: Ooh.
25: So to come from a spot where you're kind of ridiculed, literally in the name that you walk out to, as Shorty G, and to get to a spot where you can get over, at least to the level of winning the Intercontinental Championship at SummerSlam, it's more of just like a respect that he was willing to stick around, stick it out, and like continue to fight and improve and like prove to the company, kind of like what Cody Rhodes do, but had to leaving and going to AEW, and the independence even before that. But just sticking around and proving to the company, like, I'm worth being a title holder, and to see him then have that level of match, had the whole crowd eating out the palm of his hands. I thought that he and Dragon Lee were excellent. So a couple more thoughts here before we wrap up here in the Mixed Tag Wrestling Podcast. Kind of some loves and maybe one meh that I have here from Monday Night Raw, because it was overall a very good card. We saw the debut of Lola Vice. She wins the women's Money in the Bank qualifier. We also had Kalani James debuting, and our friend Raquel Rodriguez was in that match. I'm sure we were both rooting for Raquel.
26: Oh, I love Raquel Rodriguez.
25: What'd you think of the two debuts from the NXT stars in that match overall?
26: You know, to be honest with you, as much as like I wish like I could get into NXT a little bit more, I'm not that big on NXT. But I will say Lola has a really good like personality. I think she brings.
25: Her moves look good. Like, she's like a MMA background.
26: Yeah,
25: it was believable.
26: She was really, really good. So I'm kind of excited to see where we move with Lola. I really can't wait. I would hope to see, you know, her at Money in the Bank. I just think with her moves, her skill set, her personality that she brings, I'm really looking forward to seeing her at Money in the Bank. So,
25: yeah, I would definitely put her as an underdog to win. And, like, it's a lot to, I mean, that's a big, you know, step up from
26: right.
25: debut to you literally are one heartbeat
26: right.
25: away from being the women's champion. But, yeah, it was a great debut. On the men's side, Javon Evans qualifies and joins Bron Breakker. So, before we get into anything else, I'm curious. We have Javon Evans and Bron Breakker now qualified on the men's side, plus Lola Vice and Sol Ruca on the women's side. As you're looking ahead to Money in the Bank in New Orleans next month in October, like, do any of those names stand out as, like, I'd like to see that person win Money in the Bank? Or are you looking ahead to maybe someone else in the roster you hope qualifies and takes home the briefcase?
26: Oh, man, I'm a big Bron Breakker.
25: Are you?
26: I am.
25: Okay.
26: I'm a big Bron
25: okay.
26: Breakker girl because, you know, I feel like he's just pretty much established out of a lot of people that, you know, he deserves to be that person that can take everything at Money in the Bank.
25: The future of the company.
26: I think so.
25: Yeah. Well, he kind of won the match with Obafemi
26: to
25: do that. I mean, not really.
26: I think he brings so much to the table. So.
25: Yeah, my only problem sometimes with a guy like Bron Breakker in the briefcase specifically is, like, kind of the act of using the briefcase.
26: Yeah.
25: Sometimes comes off as, in a way, cowardly. Like, you're cashing in, you're being an opportunist, right? There's nothing wrong with that, but especially as a heel, which he is a heel, but just Breaker's such a, like, physical presence. Like, I'd rather him just go in and manhandle somebody and take the title,
26: yeah.
25: right? Like, I'd almost rather him do that, but
26: yeah.
25: that's not a bad one. I mean, personally, I like to see Kevin Owens win it, but that's probably a long shot. What about on the women's side? Anyone stand out as someone you'd like to see the briefcase?
26: Oh, man. Honestly, though, I think Liv Morgan.
25: She's probably the favorite.
26: I love Liv Morgan. Like, she gets on my nerves. My brother's a big Liv Morgan fan. I just got to put that out there. My brother loves Liv Morgan.
25: Enough said.
26: And as much as she kind of annoys me a little bit, I just think it is so, like, it's so cool to see her, you know, out there and, like, rubbing it in everybody's faces. Because I feel like she's got a little bit of personality in me where I'm like, you know, I'd kind of be the same way like her. I'd be rubbing it in everybody's faces, too, if I won Money in the Bank and I have another shot at going for the title. Like, she just brings that very spicy attitude, and I love that about Liv Morgan. And she doesn't care what people say about her either,
25: no.
26: which I love.
25: I would have no problem with Liv winning again. It actually just made me have a thought as you're talking about that, because her in-story boyfriend, Dominic Mysterio.
26: Mm-hmm.
25: What about Dominic Mysterio's Money in the Bank winner?
26: You know, that would be...
25: I think it makes... He just dropped the title. He had two titles at one point not that long ago. He's dropped both of them. That's sometimes a sign that, okay, mm-hmm. we're ready to level a guy up or level a woman up because, you know, we're dropping their secondary titles. Let's go ahead and put them in the push for the main picture.
26: Right.
25: And nothing would fit cowardly Money in the Bank push it or cash in more than I think a Dominic Mysterio.
26: I just think it would be so great. Like,
25: I mean, who else would weasel their way into a title more than Dominic Mysterio? Doesn't that just perfectly fit?
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25: 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Thank you for listening. Lexi, where can they find all this content here on our station?
26: 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That's on TikTok, Instagram, Facebook, and X.
25: Well, that will do it for the show this week. We'll be back next week talking more WWE. For Lexi, I'm Brian McDonald. Thank you for watching. 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
13: Major League Baseball tonight, Phillies and Mets are scoreless bottom one. Philadelphia 4.5 back of NL East leading Atlanta and a half game back of the Cubs for the top NL wild card spot. No score Royals and Astros bottom one. Houston's tied for first in the AL West with the Rangers, who host the Red Sox later tonight. Kyle Tucker homered in the first inning. He had three other hits, helped lead the Dodgers to an 8-2 rout of the Reds. LA clinched a 13th NL West title in 14 seasons. Pirates, fueled by a 5-run second, defeated the Brewers 7-4. Milwaukee's up 2 on LA for the top spot in the National League and owns the tiebreaker. Rays got it done against the A's 10-1 and reduced their magic number to 6 to clinch the AL East. Chandler Simpson, two hits. He raised his batting average to an AL best, 311.
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